0: FBI for the latest information. Court records reveal more about one of the shooters in the San Diego mosque attack this week.
1: Looks like there were a bunch of signs that a mass shooting was on Caleb Vasquez's mind. Court records show that in January of 2025, police went to the Vasquez home to check on the guns in the house. In a report filed by officers, they write that then 18-year-old Caleb was involved in suspicious behavior, idolizing Nazis and mass shooters, and that he was placed on an involuntary psych hold. His father, Marco, then voluntarily removed over 25 weapons from the home. On Wednesday, the family put out a statement acknowledging that Caleb battled mental problems, and they said that they tried to get him help. Caleb and 17-year-old Kane Clark killed three people at the Islamic Center of San Diego Monday, then shot and killed themselves. Jason Nathanson, KFI News.
0: A disaster at a coal mine in northern China. ABC's Britt Clinette says the death toll is drastically climbing.
2: Now at least 90 people are confirmed to have died in this country's worst coal mine disaster in 16 years. Some people could actually still be trapped underground with hundreds of rescue workers still operating at the site.
0: State media says 247 workers were underground when the blast hit the mine. More than 100 people have been injured, including many who inhaled toxic fumes. The Pentagon has released dozens of new videos of UFOs. ABC's Jay O'Brien says There are incidents the government still cannot explain.
3: After multiple investigations, the government has found no evidence any of these incidents are of an extraterrestrial nature, but military officials admit many remain unresolved and cannot be explained. That new tranche of files is now live on the government website.
0: The Pentagon says that in the month that it's been live, it's received upwards of 1 billion hits. Angels fans are planning to protest during tonight's game against the Texas Rangers.
4: They're calling it Sell the Team Night, with the group encouraging fans in the right field bleachers to wear black for a right field rebellion. Videos posted to social media show chants breaking out among fans during the last home series against the A's. That message is directed at longtime owner Artie Moreno. The Angels' last winning season was in 2015, and they last made the playoffs in 2014, which is the longest playoff drought in the MLB. So far this season, the Angels are dead last. Reports of a rat infestation shutting down Angels Stadium concession stands also recently went viral. Daniel Martindale, KFI News.
0: Watch out for a stall on the 91 in Anaheim Hills.
5: It's going to be on the eastbound side of the 91 at Gypsum Canyon. That one's in the center divider. Also, some trouble through the Anaheim Hills area as well on the 91 eastbound. That's before the 241. Now, a stall blocking the left lane. Traffic slow here from Weir Canyon. Through the Hollywood area, still have a slowdown on the 101 freeway south before Vermont Avenue. The two right lanes still blocked off due to a crash, and traffic is slow from Santa Monica Boulevard. Through downtown LA, so slow down here as well on the 110 southbound. After 3rd Street, a crash along the right shoulder has you on the brakes from the 101 freeway. And it looks like some delays through the Upland area on the 210 eastbound before Campus Avenue. We have a crash working here along the right shoulder right now. Traffic is slow from Mountain Avenue. With Southern California's most accurate traffic reports, I'm Jonathan Weiss.
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0: In the high desert. Tomorrow, areas of low clouds and fog with highs in the mid-60s to lower 70s. Right now, it is 78 in Diamond Bar, 79 in Monrovia, 70 in Lakewood, and 69 in Sherman Oaks. 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
17: All right, welcome to the show, everybody. I'm your host, Kenny Michaels. This is Striking Gold. We got a big day in front of us. Let's get rolling. First of all, you can watch me on YouTube. If you go to YouTube and you go to Striking Gold with Kenny Michaels, all one long word, you can watch me do this show live. You can also go to The Gold Show with Kenny Michaels on YouTube and watch it as well. All right, welcome to the show. I'm Kenny Michaels. This is Striking Gold. The number to get me live right now, 888-961-0222. Again, 888-961-0222. You can get me live right now if you want at that number, 888-961-0222. The amazing Wendy is on phones today. She will, you have a question about moving your retirement account or your cash into physical gold and silver, she'll take your call. She'll connect you to me. What a week. Two different news agencies, two of them, USA Today and MSN, said Trump is on his way to Fort Knox to inspect Fort Knox. This is the most exciting news we in the gold world have been waiting for. Is Trump going to Fort Knox? We already know he's obsessed with gold. We already know he would love to get us to the gold standard. We already know that. Already know that. And now, two different news agencies, USA Today and MSN, are saying Trump is going to Fort Knox to open Fort Knox. He wants to know what's in there. I have a question. Why? Why does he want to know what's in there? Because whatever he's doing, he's using gold. So if you are invested in physical gold and silver, not that stupid stock nonsense, if you're invested in physical gold and silver and you have the right products, you are going to have an explosion in your account. Boom! Trump is heading to Fort Knox. The gold industry has been waiting for this announcement. We knew it was coming at some point. We knew it was coming. And it's finally here. Okay? Now, NBC News, did you see the interview with Trump before he boarded his flight to China? He said, I don't even care about Americans' finances with this whole war with Iran. He said, I could care less about America's finances. I don't care. He says, doesn't matter to me what happens to their finances. All I care about is that Iran doesn't get a nuclear bomb. Well, sure, it's important Iran doesn't get a nuclear bomb, but whoa, Mr. President. What do you mean you don't care about Americans' finances? What about us retirees? Or what about us old people? What about us seniors? What do we do? I'll tell you what we do. We don't rely on our government to help us. We take our accounts, we move it to gold and silver, and we're safe. That's it. Because it's the number one safe haven anywhere at any time. We move to gold and silver. And now with Trump opening up Fort Knox, on his way to open Fort Knox. How exciting is this? Silver's up 162% in the last year. Now it's gone way up. Gold's gone up now, up 50% in the last year. Silver is soaring, as we all know. Okay? And humanity is now obsessed with gold. 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It'll come to my email, and we'll take your retirement account. We'll take your cash. We'll move it into physical gold and silver. And what a time. What a time to be in gold and silver. Trump is opening up Fort Knox. Oh, praise Jesus. Thank God. Let's go, baby. This is what we've been waiting for. If you're invested in physical gold, this is the news you wanted to hear. You've heard me talk about Trump repricing gold and silver. You heard me talk about that there's article after article after article about that. Now he's going to Fort Knox. Why? Are we getting close to the repricing? That's the exciting part. That's what most people in the gold industry think, that once he goes to Fort Knox, he'll assess what's in there. And then we think the next step's going to be the repricing. Holy smokes, let's go. My IRAs in gold and silver is yours. If it's not, do it now. Before this happens, do it now. Call Golden Crest, 888-406-6222. 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Either one. All right. And by the way, at Golden Crest Metals, we'll make sure you get the right metals. That's very important. Because if you get the right product and then Trump revalues gold and silver, watch your account explode and enormous tax benefits in moving to precious metals. So it's win-win all the way around for sure. All right. There was an article that I need to talk about on this show. Market Watch came out and says that 52% of adults that are 60 years old or older think they're going to work till they die. That is a very sad thing to hear. And the reason they say that is because the cost of goods has gotten more expensive. Taxes keep going up. Fill up your car lately. Woo! And so 52% of adults that are 60 plus think they're going to work till they die. They'll have to work till they die. I don't believe it. I believe it, yes, if you're staying in stocks because of the volatility. Because stocks are high risk, high tax, low growth. But if these people got smart and moved to physical metals, now you're in low risk, low tax, high growth. You don't have to work till you die. And I hope part of those 52% are watching this show right now or tuning in. 52% are going to work till they die. Not if I can help it. All right, anyway, call me here, 888-961-0222. I'm Kenny Michaels. This is Striking Gold. All right, one of the things I want to mention, and I'm going to kind of stay on this topic for a little bit. There's a lot of people wondering about who do you go to buy gold and silver, right? Who do you go to move your IRA? Who do you go to take your cash out of the bank and buy? And why do I say Golden Crest? Why do I tell you people to go to Golden Crest Metals? All right, so I did some research for you. Okay, and I always tell you, do your homework. Because if you don't do your homework, you're going to get burned. I'm going to prove it to you right now. Let's start with company number one. I can't mention the company, but I will mention this. If you watch Fox News, you see them advertise all the time, a gray-haired man. I know who he is. You know who he is. He's a famous actor. The company that he's promoting has 86 complaints in the last 12 months on the Better Business Bureau. 86 complaints in 12 months. That's more than 7 complaints a month. Why the hell would anybody move their retirement account or take money from the bank and go to a company like that? That's disgusting. 86 complaints in the last 12 months. That's one company. Here comes another one. There's a company in West Los Angeles that is promoted by a guy that got busted years ago for groping women. Okay? They have 53 complaints in the last 12 months on the Better Business Bureau. 53 complaints in the last 12 months. Disgusting. Here's another company, another large gold company. Somebody from Fox promotes them. They have 36 complaints in the last 12 months. Still want to move your retirement account with these people? Still want to give them your hard-earned cash? And here's another big company that, listen to this, their rating got completely pulled from the Better Business Bureau because there were too many complaints. 4 of the largest gold companies. There you go. 86 complaints in the last 12 months. 53 complaints in the last 12 months. 36 complaints in the last 12 months. And one isn't even a part of the Better Business Bureau anymore because they had too many complaints. Now you know why I tell you to call Golden Crest Metals? Because there are no complaints. That's why. If you don't do your homework on who you're going to buy from, ladies and gentlemen, I'm going to make a factual statement right now. If you don't do your homework, you are going to get burned in the gold business. You are going to get ripped off. And then you're going to call the good-looking, stunningly gorgeous Kenny Michaels, host of this show, Striking Gold, and say, Mr. Michaels, I made a mistake, and I need you to bail me out. I'm thinking legitimately about opening a bail bonds business because I'm constantly bailing people out. So I decided I would do the homework for you and go on the internet and do my job, and I have. 86 complaints in the last 12 months to one gold company. And you would still put your retirement account there? You're nuts. Or 53 complaints in the last 12 months? Or 36 complaints in the last 12 months? And the complaints say they're getting ripped off. That's what the complaints say. So stop with the nonsense. I've done the work for you. All you got to do is pick up the phone. Listen, there's a gold company out there that bounces paychecks. They pay the people and the check bounces, which means do they have enough money to buy back your metals? If they can't make the payroll, how are they going to buy back your metals? Right? Legit question. That's why you go to Golden Crest Metals. Right there. There's proof right there. Go to Golden Crest Metals, 888-406-6222, or go to kennysgoldquiz.com. kennysgoldquiz.com. You get me, the good-looking Kenny Michaels. If you go to kennysgoldquiz.com, I will call you. We'll take your IRA, your 401k, your 403b. We'll move it into gold because Donald Trump is going to Fort Knox. Woohoo! Thank you, Mr. President. You're going to Fort Knox, baby. You know what the next step is after Fort Knox? He's going to go in, he's going to evaluate what's in Fort Knox, and he's going to go, wow, look at all this gold, look at all this silver. Woohoo! Woohoo! And then you know what he's going to do? He's going to sit down with his staff and go, okay, it's time to reprice gold, time to reprice silver, and there I'm going to be in the background. Go, Mr. President, go! Let's go, Donald, let's go! Donald, make it happen! Because my IRA's in gold. My IRA is in silver, and I have gold and silver in my home. Come on, Donald, do it. Come on, Donald, do it. Don't duck, Donald. You're not Donald Duck, but don't duck, Donald. Stand there and do it. He's going to Fort Knox. He's going to Fort Knox. The article said he's going to Fort Knox to evaluate how much gold and silver is in there. Now, if he wasn't going to reprice it, or if he didn't care about gold and silver, why is he going? there's obviously something going on. And silver's starting to have a major run. So is gold. Let's go. Let's go. Woohoo. Oh, I feel bad for those of you that are still in stocks. Okay. You are the type of people that are going to wait too long. And then you know what's going to happen. You're going to wait too long. And then gold and silver is going to be priced so high from the repricing that then you're not going to be able to afford it. And then you're going to be like, darn it. Should have done it. Don't be a darn it. Be a do it. Don't be a darn it. Call Golden Crest Metals right now. Okay? Call Golden Crest Metals right now. 888-406-6222. 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By the way, you can watch me do this show on YouTube. Go to Striking Gold with Kenny Michaels or The Gold Show with Kenny Michaels. And you can watch me live right here, right now. All right. We are going to go to the caller. Yeah? It's okay. We got a caller. Beautiful. We are going to... Let's take the caller. We got a caller. Let's go. All right. Good morning. Welcome to the show.
18: Morning.
19: Good morning.
17: How are you this morning?
19: Good, thank you. How are you, sir?
17: I'm good. Is this Lisa and Dave?
19: Yes, it is.
17: Well, I want to welcome you to the show and for being this week's gold miner. Congratulations on that. Here's my question. So obviously, I want you to tell people your journey. I understand you guys tuned into the show. Tell me the story.
19: So it was a Sunday morning, probably, month and a half ago, on my way to the store, and my radio was turned to your station, which I'd never heard you before. But in listening to you, I just couldn't... listen and get enough information from you. It was just so much information that sounded good, that Dave and I had always talked about getting into gold and metals, but just didn't know where to start or who to trust, and reached out to the email, and lo and behold, you called us, not your assistant, not anybody else, but you, and you've been absolutely amazing to deal with, and I thank you for educating people on this, Dave.
18: I just came in on the second half. So, but anyway, after we discussed and decided how much we wanted to invest and so forth, everything went really, really smooth. No questions on, you got to give more or, we need more. And it was none of that. What we had to offer for the exchange and so forth in the program was more than fine and okay.
17: Well, good. Well, I make a big deal out of educating people. You know, gold and silver has now become the number one most profitable investment in America today. No question. No question. However, before people invest in gold and silver, they got to get educated. And before I brought you on, I just went through four of the largest gold companies in America today have massive complaints against them because all they care about is paying somebody famous to advertise for them to get your money. They don't care about the repercussions later. And that's wrong for people to move their money. They have to become educated. And what I love about you two, is when I spoke to you, Lisa, what I loved about it was that I got to talk to Dave. And I make a big deal out of that because I believe if you're married and you're going to invest in physical gold and silver, whether it's a retirement account or cash, doesn't matter, husband and wife should be on the same page. And there are questions the wife will have that the husband didn't think of and vice versa, right? And so it's a big deal to me. Now, I understand you went through the process. I think you both moved some type of a retirement account. Congrats on that. I'm glad it went well. I also heard, through a little birdie told me, that you each got some free silver for tuning into my show. Is that right?
19: That is absolutely correct.
18: It is absolutely correct.
17: Yeah. Woo-hoo. Good. Do you know, give or take approximately, you don't have to give me an exact amount, do you know, give or take approximately how much free silver you guys got between the two of you? I know, Lisa, I think yours is arriving Friday, and I think Dave already got his. Do you know how much between the two of you you're getting?
19: I think it was around $7,000.

That sucks. How about a company that's got 53 complaints in the last 12 months? How about another one, 36 complaints in the last 12 months? And I'm reading you the biggest gold companies in the country right now, people. And a fourth one lost their rating with the Better Business Bureau because they had too many complaints. And another one's bouncing paychecks to their people. So if they bounce your paycheck, how do you know they have enough money to buy back your medals when you need to buy back? When you need to liquidate. Scary thought. Okay? You want to call me off air and find out who's bouncing checks? I can tell you that. But at the end of the day, it's about what I've proven to you is business practices. I don't care that some famous dude is advertising for a company. I could care less about some stinking famous dude. What I care about is if you're ripping people off, you shouldn't be in the business, period. Period. That's why I tell you, call Golden Crest Metals. You want to put your retirement account into gold and silver? Smartest thing you can do. Trump's knocking on Fort Knox right now. Trump's going to open up Fort Knox. Oh, yay. Trump's going to open Fort Knox. So get into gold and silver now, because when he reprices, you'll be priced out. Do it now. Okay, that's why five banks have said gold's going to double by the end of the year. Five banks have said silver's going to triple by the end of the year. Now, whether it's by the end of the year or first part of next year, who cares? As long as it doubles, as long as it triples, who cares? Okay, the point is, if you're a senior and you want to save tax money from taking money out of your retirement account, you go to physical metals. Now, why did Alaska, listen to this, the Anchorage Daily News is reporting that Alaska now accepts gold and silver as legal tender. Another state in this country, that's number 20 or 21, accepting gold and silver as legal tender. And yet, 52% of Americans that are 60 years old plus are worried they're going to have to work till they die. If you move into gold and silver, you won't have to work till you die. 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We're going to take a quick break. When we come back, we're going to talk about money in the bank, how disastrous that is, and we got phone calls coming in. We're going to take callers. I'm Kenny Michaels. This is Striking Gold. We'll be right back.

0: Jasper Newsroom. A suspect who was shot by the U.S. Secret Service after allegedly firing gunshots near the White House has died. President Trump was inside the executive mansion at the time. A bystander was also shot during the incident. Their condition has not been released. The White House was temporarily put under lockdown. ABC Selena Wang said at the time she was preparing for a live shot.
1: Suddenly, we heard what sounded like gunshots near the White House, dozens of them. We immediately got down, then we heard yelling for us to evacuate into the White House briefing room.
0: Authorities say there is no ongoing threat. The incident remains under investigation. KFI's continuing coverage. Governor Newsom has declared a state of emergency in Orange County because of the chemical crisis in Garden Grove. Emergency responders in Orange County are trying to prevent an explosion of a toxic chemical tank. Fears of a catastrophe have prompted the evacuation of about 40,000 people in and around Garden Grove. ABC's Jacqueline Lee says authorities initially thought the situation was somewhat under control.
2: In the sense that the tank that was leaking the chemical, the temperature was lower. Now, we just found out they discovered that the temperature has been climbing hour by hour. So what they're trying to do is they want to prevent it from getting so hot that it explodes.
0: Officials say the tank contains methyl methacrylate, a highly flammable industrial chemical used to make acrylic plastics that can release toxic vapors if spilled or ignited. Stay tuned to KFI for the latest information. Diplomatic efforts appear to be gaining momentum in talks aimed at ending the conflict between Iran and the U.S. Pakistan's military says talks in Tehran have made encouraging progress towards a final understanding. Secretary of State Marco Rubio, who is in India meeting with Prime Minister Modi, says there could be news soon.
3: The president's preference is always to solve problems such as these through a negotiated diplomatic solution. That's what we're working on right now. But this problem...

0: will be solved, as the president's made clear one way or the other.
1: This comes amid a report by CBS News that the U.S. is preparing for new strikes against Iran. Physicians and surgeons are claiming the top spot as the nation's highest-paying occupations.
2: New federal wage estimates for more than 800 jobs in the U.S. show pediatric surgeons top the list with an average annual salary of just over $500,000, followed by cardiologists and radiologists. The reported wages for the top 10 jobs are well above the average wage of just under $69,000 across all occupations. When looking outside the healthcare sector, airline pilots, chief executives, and athletes rank among the highest paying occupations.
3: Jim Roop, KFI News.
1: Let's go to a crash on the 57 in Diamond Bar.
4: It's going to be on the northbound side of the 57 before Pathfinder Road. This one's in the center divider, and traffic is slow from Diamond Bar Boulevard. Through Hollywood, still have a wreck on the 101 southbound before Vermont. Everything's pushed to the right shoulder. Traffic still stop and go from Santa Monica Boulevard. And a stall working in the Anaheim Hills area, 91 eastbound before the 241. That's in the left lane, and traffic slow there from Weir Canyon. With Southern California's most accurate traffic reports, I'm Jonathan Weiss.
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9: All right, we are back. Welcome back to Striking Gold. I'm your host, Kenny Michaels, the good-looking stud. 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Before I get into the federal banking system and all the nonsense that's going on there, and I'm going to grab a couple callers. So let's do that so they don't have to wait long. We're going to start with Candace in San Diego, California. Candace, good morning. Candace, are you there? Do we have Candace?
10: Hello?
9: Yes, Candace.
10: Yes, good, yes. Sorry. Hello?
9: Good morning. You're on with Kenny Michaels. Good morning, ma'am.
10: Good morning, Kenny.
9: What's your question?
10: Yes, I wanted to move my money from human interest IRA into gold.
9: That's fine.
10: With you.
9: That's fine. So what you do is you can do an IRA rollover. 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
10: So if I don't have enough, if I don't have $25,000,
9: well, it depends.
10: Because I just watched my account just get lower and lower.
9: No, it depends. It depends how close you are to $25,000. Sometimes for people on my show, I make a lot of exceptions. So it depends how close you are.
10: What if I'm more similar to the last caller, Morgan?
9: Oh, you mean
10: the last caller said he had about 3,000 or something that he wanted to.
9: So a rollover, I can't do at 3,000 because it's too, yeah, you're going to have to let that account build up. But it won't be long before it at least builds up. And if you can get to like 12, 14, I will absolutely make the exception for you and get it rolled over. Okay?
10: Right. Well, that's what I thought that it would get.
9: Are you there? We lost Candace. Okay. We lost her. All right. Let's go to line three. Let's go to Morgan in Gilroy, California. Morgan, welcome to the show.
7: Hey, how's it going?
9: It's going well, Morgan. How's Gilroy doing?
7: It's all right. It's pretty fun.
9: Good. Are we getting the Garlic Festival back?
7: Yeah.
9: Good. Good to hear. So what is your question?
7: I just want to know how to flip my $3,000 and like build it up so I can invest in gold and like flip my money and make it grow over time.
9: That a boy. How old are you?
7: I'm 15.
9: 15 years old. You know, Morgan, I'm going to tell you something. I'm really proud of you. And I say that because I have five children.
7: Yeah,
9: I have five children. They're all boys. Okay. And my kids are in their 30s. And I wish they would listen to you, Morgan. You're very smart. Young people should be putting their money in gold, especially with Trump now going to Fort Knox, especially with Trump talking about repricing gold and silver. That's where the future is. And you're a smart young man. I'll tell you what. I know you don't have a retirement account due to your age, okay? So I'm sure you have $3,000 saved in the bank. Normally, there is a minimum, but I'll tell you what I'm going to tell you to go do. For that amount of money as a cash buyer, go to a local coin store in your area and make a purchase of some physical gold coins, okay?
7: Okay.
9: Get your hands on those gold coins. Then just sit on them, young man. Just sit on them. And if you can't buy, and if you don't have enough, if the store tells you you don't have enough to buy gold, then buy like a quarter ounce gold coin and then buy the rest in silver. They're talking silver's going to triple this year. Okay? So you're not going to have enough money at $3,000 to buy an ounce of gold, because gold's more than that. But you can buy a quarter ounce, buy one quarter ounce coin, and use the rest for silver, and get your hands on those coins. Okay?
7: Okay.
9: All right, Morgan?
7: Yeah, that sounds good.
9: All right. Well, thanks for tuning into the show, buddy, and good luck. And I'm very proud of you, young man. Okay?
7: Yeah, thank you.
9: You're welcome. Yeah, bye-bye.
7: Have a good day.
9: You too. All right, the number to get me live, 888-961-0222. I'm the good-looking Kenny Michaels. This is Striking Gold. 15-year-old kid, smart enough to invest in gold and silver. What's your excuse, Mr. 70-year-old, who's taking money out of his retirement account and feeding Uncle Sam? The hell's your excuse? There's a 15-year-old who's smart enough to figure out where we're headed. You move to gold and silver in a retirement account to save tax money, to get growth, to move into safety, meaning we get to an age where safe haven becomes important. 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Stocks suck. You move to physical gold and silver. Low risk, low tax, high growth. That's what we do as seniors. Don't tell me no, because I'm a senior. So I know. All right, the number to get me live here, 888-961-0222. You can go to kennysgoldquiz.com, or you can call Golden Crest Metals directly at 888-406-6222. They're there right now. Give them a call. So here's something I want to mention. Alaska, I think, became the 20th state to now accept gold and silver as legal tender. Okay? Trump, in a recent interview, said, "I don't care about Americans' finances. I don't even give two thoughts about it when doing the war with Iran. I don't even care. That's scary if you have a 401k or an IRA and you're tied to the American stock market and your American president don't care about your money. I'm not knocking him. I understand that wasn't the first thing on his mind. Making sure Iran has no nuclear bomb was the first thing on his mind. I get it. So then we have to take the bull by the horns and protect our own account. We move to gold. And now he's opening up Fort Knox. The next step after this, ladies and gentlemen, mark my words. The next step after this, this dude is going to open up Fort Knox. He's going to assess what's in there. Then he's going to go back to the Oval Office, which, by the way, is decorated in, you guessed it, all gold. And he's going to sit down and go, time to reprice gold. Time to reprice silver. And if you own it like me, kaboom! That's what's going to happen. I'm telling you, it's coming. If I was wrong, why is he going to Fort Knox? Why does he care? Why does he care about going to Fort Knox? Why does he care? Unless he's got a plan. And again, the plan involves gold and silver. I said last week on the show, Trump is obsessed with gold. And I proved it. Number one, there's a 22-foot gold statue of him at his golf course in Doral, Florida. There's a gold logo of him at Trump International Airport. Okay, USA Today reported that. He brought $100 million worth of gold in from Venezuela. King Charles just came to this country and fed him gold. He said there's no tariff on gold. He's obsessed with it. And he decorated the Oval Office in all gold. Now he's going to Fort Knox. How much more proof do you need that physical gold and silver is where your IRA and your cash should be? Okay? So, there you go. Okay? Now, let's go back to something I was talking about earlier. About gold companies that are out there that are ripping people off. Ladies and gentlemen, you've got to do your homework. You don't just hand your retirement account over to somebody because some famous actor is telling you to do it. That's just dumb. Because that famous actor is paid big time dough to say, call this company. I'm not a famous actor. Right, I'm good looking, yes, but I'm not a famous actor. And that famous actor, for one company, is promoting a company that has 86 complaints in the last 12 months at the Better Business Bureau. That's disgusting. And when you read the complaints, it's one after another. They overcharge me. They overcharge me. They overcharge me. There it is. Another big one, 53 complaints in the last 12 months. Another big one, 36 complaints in the last 12 months. Another big one lost their rating completely with the Better Business Bureau because they had too many complaints. And there's gold companies bouncing paychecks. You invest with these people? You're nuts. Now, obviously, this show's an educational show. I do my homework for you so I can save you the time. But if you don't believe me, go to the Better Business Bureau yourself. Type them in. You'll see for yourself. Click where it says complaints. And Golden Crest Metals has none because of their business model. You understand? So call them up, 888-406-6222, or go to kennysgoldquiz.com. All right, so people have been asking me about money in the bank. Money in the bank is a dangerous place. As you know, the Fed chair just got approved through the Senate confirmation, right? So Kevin Warsh is our new Fed chair. Congratulations to you, Mr. Warsh. You're our new Fed chair, and I understand why you're there. And I understand what your job is. Your job is to appease President Trump. And President Trump wants low interest rates. Well, that's great if you're buying a house. So mortgage guys, get excited. That's great if you're buying a car. Car salesman, get excited. But if you have money in a bank, you ain't excited. 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Money in the bank, what happens? 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And then you got to pay tax on the interest. So you made nothing. 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But here's what you do. If you take the money out of the bank and go buy silver, up 162% in the last year. 162% in the last year. So imagine having silver sitting in your safe at home, being nice and shiny. And you leave it a year and you make 162% on your money. And there's no tax form. There's no tax form for that. It just sits in your safe. It's making you money. The bank pays you interest and then hits you with an interest tax form. It's like you don't make any money in the bank. But the banks want to keep your money because that's how they keep their doors open. So what do? You keep enough money in the bank to pay your bills each month. Sure, of course. I do. But the excess money, don't put it in a CD. 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Don't put it in a high-yield money market. Stick it in gold and silver. Gold's up 50% in the last year. 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Now you got to pay tax on the 50%. It's like a double colonoscopy. Have you had a double colonoscopy? Yikes! They pay you nothing and then make you pay tax on the nothing. It's a double colonoscopy. Not for me, thanks. So, take your money from the bank, call Golden Crest Metals, 888-406-6222, and product matters, by the way. If you buy the right product, you're going to do very, very well. We had our gold miners on earlier on the show, Lisa and Dave, who heard my show, said they trusted me, they moved to Golden Crest Metals, they loved the experience, they said I educated them, they said they trusted me, as they should. They got $7,000 free silver between the two of them. For tuning into my show, how sweet is that? And guess what? They're making more money in their IRAs in gold and silver than their IRAs when they were in paper. That's it. Gold and silver has become the number one most profitable investment. It says here, according to The Economist, which is a news source, it says humanity is now obsessed with gold. They should be. It's the new way to make money. Alaska now accepts gold and silver as legal tender. Trump, according to MSN, Trump is inspecting Fort Knox. According to USA Today, Trump opening Fort Knox. Wow. Crazy. And MarketWatch says 52% of adults that are 60 plus think they're going to have to work till they die. You're right. If you stay in paper, you'll work till you die. Things are getting more expensive. Cost of goods are getting more money. And then when you go to somewhat take money out of this retirement account that you now find you need, now you're taxed the top dollar. Ridiculous. You simply move to gold. You move to silver. 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And based on the products I own, I'm crushing it. 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I'm in the number one growth asset in America today, gold and silver. 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By the way, you can watch this show anytime on YouTube. I do this show live every Sunday. Go to YouTube. Go to Striking Gold with Kenny Michaels, all one long word. That's the channel you go on YouTube, and you'll see me. You'll agree how good-looking I am. Again, Striking Gold with Kenny Michaels, or The Gold Show with Kenny Michaels, either one. Go there. You can watch me do the show live. Okay? Last thing I want to mention before this show ends, ladies and gentlemen, there is a direct correlation between oil prices and gold. Here's what I mean. When oil prices go up, gold will go down. And when oil prices go down, gold and silver go up. While the war is going on with Iran, you're going to see days gold and silver's up, days gold and silver's down. That's because of oil prices. But make no mistake, oil prices being up long term ain't going to happen. Ain't going to happen. And as soon as this war ends and it's coming to an end, you're going to see oil prices tumble again. And when that happens, you better be on that gold and silver train when that happens. Silver's running again. Thank you, China, for that. Yay. But ladies and gentlemen, I say all this to say this. Donald Trump is opening Fort Knox, according to USA Today. MSN is saying Trump is going to inspect Fort Knox. You have to ask yourself, why is Trump going to Fort Knox? Why does he care how much gold we have? He's got a war to run. He's got a country to run, right? He's got the Democrats to fight, right? He's a busy man. Why is he going to Fort Knox? Have you ever asked yourself that question? Why? I was racking my brain the other day thinking why. I was at Disneyland the other day taking a relative there who's never been. Who the hell hasn't been to Disneyland? But anyway, and I ran into Luke Skywalker. I did. There's a video of me and Luke Skywalker, I think on Instagram, on the Striking Gold Instagram. Me and Luke, I walked through Star Wars land and he says, Mr. Michaels. I said, Luke, what's up? He said, I need to talk to you about my 401k. It's okay. What do you want to know? I got to get it to gold and I got to get it to silver. More silver than gold. I said, why more silver than gold? He said, well, we use silver to make the lightsabers. I said, really? He said, yeah. There's a video of it. If Luke Skywalker can move his 401k to silver, so can you. May the force be with you. Okay? I'm telling you now, silver's on a run. Gold is on a run. Everywhere we turn, there's this humanity has now obsessed with gold and silver. Another state in the country has joined the party of gold and silver as legal tender, Alaska. So call Golden Crest Metals right now, 888-406-6222. 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Ladies and gentlemen, thank you so much for tuning into the show. Trump's going to Fort Knox. Yay! Anyway, thanks for tuning into the show. I will be here next week. God bless. Have a great day. Bye.

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3: Toxic nightmare. I'm Brigida D'Agostino, live in the KFI 24-hour newsroom. Governor Newsom has declared a state of emergency in Orange County after a chemical incident in Garden Grove forced about 40,000 people to evacuate over explosion concerns. ABC's Jacqueline Lee says authorities initially thought the situation was under control.
4: In the sense that the tank that was leaking the chemical, the temperature was lower. Now, we just found out they discovered that the temperature has been climbing hour by hour. So what they're trying to do is they want to prevent it from getting so hot that it explodes.
3: Officials say the tank contains methyl methacrylate, a highly flammable industrial chemical. The White House lockdown has been lifted after reports of gunfire about a block from the White House. President Trump was inside at the time tonight. The Secret Service and FBI responded, and authorities say there's no ongoing threat. The incident remains under investigation. California Senate Republicans are highlighting a list of Democrat-backed bills they say could threaten public safety.
5: One of them, SB 937, adds restrictions to police using crowd control weapons like flashbangs and explosive breaching devices. Senate Republicans claim it undermines law enforcement and politicizes public safety, and taking non-lethal options and discretion away from highly trained officers creates the potential for more deadly consequences. Supporters say increasingly militarized and dangerous equipment has threatened our constitutionally protected protest rights. Non-lethal weapons have caused serious injuries, and their use in protests can escalate tensions. Mark Rauner, KFI News.
3: The Trump administration is stepping up its response to the Ebola outbreak in Central Africa. ABC's Alex Prochet says the CDC is deploying 7 experts from Atlanta to help contain the virus, while federal officials have updated travel restrictions.
6: The Department of Homeland Security announcing all flights with passengers, including U.S. citizens who are in the Democratic Republic of Congo, Sudan, and Uganda within 21 days, must land at Washington Dulles Airport, where enhanced public health measures are taking place.
3: The CDC says the outbreak in Congo and Uganda has led to more than 700 suspected cases and at least 176 deaths. Diplomatic efforts to end the war between Iran and the U.S. appear to be gaining momentum. Pakistan says talks in Tehran have made encouraging progress. Secretary of State Marco Rubio says there could be developments in the coming days.
7: The president's preference is always to solve problems such as these through a negotiated diplomatic solution. That's what we're working on right now. But this problem will be solved, as the president's made clear one way or the other.
3: The U.S. is also reportedly preparing contingency plans for possible new strikes against Iran if diplomacy fails. And the Jay-Z song, Miley Cyrus now has a star on the Hollywood Walk of Fame. Thousands of fans turned out for the ceremony where Cyrus thanked supporters and called Los Angeles her home. Donatella Versace and Anya Taylor-Joy were also present. We're going to a crash on the 10 in downtown L.A.
8: It's going to be on the 10 westbound just before the 110 freeway. Crash here blocking the center lane and traffic slow from Grand Avenue. Through the Diamond Bar area, still have some trouble on the 57 northbound before Pathfinder. That's due to a crash in the center divider area. Traffic slow from Diamond Bar Boulevard. And we're seeing delays through the Cajon Pass. A lot of drivers on the 15. 15 southbound slow between Oak Hill Road and the 215. Through South L.A., look out for a wreck on the 105 westbound before the 110 freeway. That's blocking the carpool lane. And a slowdown to the Glacelle Park area to southbound after the San Fernando Road exit. Crash along the right shoulder has you slow from the Avenue 36 through Upland, 210 eastbound before campus. Look out for a wreck along the right shoulder. Traffic's delayed there from Mountain Avenue. With Southern California's most accurate traffic reports, I'm Jonathan Weiss.
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3: Clouds and fog with lows in the 50s. On Sunday, cloudy, then clear with highs in the 60s to around 80. It's 67 degrees in Irvine, 69 in Cypress, 75 in Inglewood, 71 in Calabasas. 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
17: 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You want more.
15: Gary Hoffman.
18: Hey, bud.
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18: You want to work some overtime this weekend?
15: Shannon Farron.
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22: I was hoping for something a little more original.
23: Motherfucking Saturday with Gary and Shannon.
24: I feel like it's pretty normal for us to realize that everything we're doing is being recorded just because at work, everything we're doing is recorded. Most people don't have
25: our jobs,
24: our work. Yeah. Most people don't have that. We've had that for the entirety of our careers, is that most of the things that we do at work are either recorded on the air or on paper in a computer, what have you. We're writing, we're talking.
25: I think people ran into being recorded a lot during COVID when we saw Microsoft Teams meetings and Zoom calls.
24: We saw people masturbating on Zoom calls.
25: Right. But it was an assumption perhaps going into it that, hey, I can masturbate on a Zoom call and no one's ever going to see it outside of those people who saw it live. And now we know all of it was recorded.
24: Can we go back to that for a moment?
25: Which part?
24: Why would you want to masturbate on a Zoom call?
25: There can't control it.
24: There's negative sexy about getting on a Zoom call.
25: Negative sexy.
24: Nobody looks good.
25: Okay, but
24: you don't look good. You're staring at a bunch of faces. It's, you know,
25: Jeff from accounting is not doing it for you. Here's the thing. I don't think those. Okay, imagine,
24: absolutely not. You're talking about Jeff. No,
25: you're assuming that the people on the Zoom call are just watching the Zoom call. When on that same screen, they could be watching
24: That's true.
25: Mutual of Omaha's Wild Kingdom, the mating episode.
24: That is true, Jeffrey Toobin. But if I'm watching Magical Kingdom Mating Call.
25: Mutual of Omaha's.
24: What is getting me hot to the point of masturbation? Mutual Kingdom? Did I conflate two things? There's banking and there was an animal show.
25: Animal Kingdom.
24: Who's masturbating to Animal Kingdom?
25: The mating show? You never saw that episode?
24: No.
25: Oh, well, you know, listen, I'm not saying it works for everybody.
24: So you watch animals have sex and it gets you hot?
25: No, I don't.
24: Okay. Oh my God. Okay. So anyway, Jeffrey Toobin's on the Zoom call and he's watching whatever, whether it's banking commercials.
25: Sorry, Wild Kingdom, not Animal Kingdom.
24: Mutual
25: of Omaha's Wild Kingdom.
24: Okay. I don't mean to butcher the name of your favorite porn.
25: When you search for it, I just want you to be able to get it quickly.
24: So he's got that on the other screen, but then he looks back to Zoom and for me, erection gone. Like, doesn't matter what I'm looking at that's super hot in Wild Kingdom. As soon as I look back at Jeff from accounting or Sarah from middle management,
25: yeah,
24: gone is my erection if I'm Jeffrey Toobin.
25: Again, I don't know.
24: There's
25: how this,
24: nothing.
25: I don't know how that guy's
24: and it happened. It didn't just happen with Jeffrey Toobin. It happened with several people.
25: Yeah, I mean, he's the highest profile that I can recall. But yes, I know. And those are the people. The reason we know about some of the people is because they had some name recognition. How many hundreds, if not thousands, of times did it happen from people we don't know and don't care about?
24: Here's an idea. You know, some people in COVID, they would get into, you know, the Peloton or vodka. Or maybe he got into penis pills and he couldn't handle it. And so, like, not even Jeff from accounting would, you know.
25: He had to blow off the steam.
24: Yeah, the steam was going to rise.
25: For safety purposes.
24: Right.
25: Right. It's a medical condition at that point.
24: Anyway, everything you do now is being recorded. Walking down the street to the Del Taco at lunch, you're probably on 6 different cameras. And that's just the way it is. We used to think of this as police state. Now it's just everything state. It's you're being watched when you're watching Netflix. You're being watched when you look at social media. You're being watched when you go on your lunchtime walk. Everywhere. Everything is recorded. The movies have been made. The books have been written. And this is life now.
25: Well, you think of your smart TVs, your phones. There's a new push also for wearable AI, which is, I think, just the acceleration of the end. Where it would be a pendant or a little button, even your glasses, you know, those Ray-Ban glasses and the Oakleys that have AI and Meta built into them, where you can just ask a question into the ether and the little thing on your lapel or in your pocket or whatever will be able to answer for you.
24: There's no reason not to know. Can I bring up a personal story that is both of our personal lives?
25: I don't want to pertain to what we're talking about, or are you changing the subject here?
24: Well, it's all about having to need to know everything right away.
25: Okay.
24: And we've gotten into this needing to know everything right away because we can.
25: Do you want me to stop texting you in the afternoon? Is that what you're going to tell me?
24: No.
25: Okay.
24: And stop pretending you ever text me. And I appreciate it, but you don't.
25: Well, go on.
24: I mean, I even text you things when you're headed to surgery, like, you're going to be fine. Everything's okay.
25: Yeah, but you also taught me, you texted me one day when my wife was out of town, make sure you wipe clean or something like that.
24: Well, sometimes when you're left alone.
25: Whether my wife is home or not determine the cleanliness of my
24: Well, because bottom. When your wife is home, you're absolutely going to make sure you wipe correctly. But when she's not, there's no one to check your work.
25: I've had a good 50 plus years of wiping and I'm pretty good at it now.
24: Okay,
25: thanks.
24: Good.
25: I haven't had problems lately.
24: So since we're telling tales
25: anyway,
24: out of school.
25: Yes, go on.
24: Your father-in-law and I shared the same reaction to that wonderful movie that everyone has watched by now. The Brilliant Creatures, about the octopus.
25: Oh, remarkably
24: Bright Creatures.
25: Bright Creatures, that's what it is.
24: Where, like, you're telling me the story about how your wife is visiting her parents and they're sitting down to watch that movie. And one of the first things is your father-in-law, her dad, was like, who's the narrator? And like grabs
25: who's the voice of the octopus?
24: Who's the voice? Yeah, and grabs for his phone. I had the exact same reaction to that movie. It's maybe a minute and 20 seconds in and your head goes, who is that voice? Who is that? And then I pick up my phone and I Google, you know, narrator or the voice of the octopus or whatever. Why do I need to know that at that moment? Why? That's ridiculous. It ruins the atmosphere. It takes you out of the shared viewing of me and my husband sitting down with popcorn to watch a movie. Suddenly I'm looking at a screen again and I'm Googling something and it takes me out of the shared experience. And that's not good. And why do I need to know at that moment? Like, who does that? Who's a child that much that I need instant gratification and knowledge once I have a curious thought? Similarly, people walking around with wearable AI is like that, but on steroids. Yeah. It's ridiculous. You don't need to know what type of tree that is you're looking at right now.
25: That term, though, that you use, the curious thought, I think we have lost the ability to hold on to that curious thought. Because everything is so immediately. So if you do have a curious thought,
24: you forget about it. And then you go, I going to look up?
25: There's no way an hour and a half later at the end of it. I mean, you could just wait through the credits and see it was Alfred Molina. Spoiler alert. But But you don't remember that. And right. I'm as guilty as anybody else because I do the same thing.
24: Don't you think, and I had the same thought too, is I'll forget by the time.
25: Absolutely.
24: That's how I rationalize it. Yeah. Well, you'll forget by the time the movie's over, so just look it up now. Don't you think we should train that muscle to remember?
25: So I Grandpa. Can't put my phone next to me when I'm watching a show. I have to put it over there and maybe just do a pen and paper and write octopus voice during the movie. That'd be less distracting, maybe.
24: All right.
25: We'll work on it. We'll work on it. More from the weekend edition of Gary and Shannon coming right up.
3: Here's the latest. The White House has lifted its lockdown after reports of gunfire nearby. Governor Newsom declares a state of emergency as crews race to prevent a chemical tank disaster in Orange County. And Atlanta ramps up Ebola screening as health officials monitor travelers arriving from outbreak zones in Africa. We'll check the freeways when we come back.
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24: Coming up on the next Gary and Shannon show,
25: we'll tell you the amazing things we have planned for Memorial Day.
24: Show starts Monday at 9. 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
25: This is the stuff we really couldn't stop talking about this week.
24: The details of Britney Spears' DUI arrest. TMZ calls it her shocking DUI arrest. If you follow Britney, God love her, on Instagram, this is not shocking to you. It was not shocking to you. But here are the details of the police report. This was on March 4th that she was arrested. And the officer who wrote up the report, great detail, in the report, starting from when he says he saw a car crossing into another lane multiple times before he turned on the sirens to pull the car over. She told him she had taken Prozac and Adderall on the day of her arrest and told the officer she could drink 4 bottles of wine and still take care of him. I don't know what that means.
25: Wait, what?
24: I don't know what that means.
25: 4 bottles?
24: Yes.
25: That seems like a lot.
24: That does seem like a lot.
25: Uh-huh. Everything else up to that point was fine.
24: The taking care of him was the part that I was like, what does that mean? When she finally pulls over, the officer says she initially did not react to his emergency lights, that he smelled the distinct odor of an alcoholic beverage, and allegedly, and this is an expert move, this is an advanced move, observed a wine glass in the car's cup holder. So not only did she take a wine to go, she put it in a wine glass. That's a pretty bold move to have an actual wine glass in your cup holder. It's one thing to have like a solo cup.
1: Yeah.
24: Or a sippy cup.
25: An old Carl's Jr. cup that you use to hide your stuff.
24: Whatever. You know all the tricks. But she had an actual
25: wine glass.
24: She initially refused to get out of the car. She told the cop she had the right as a woman not to exit the vehicle. The officer asked her if she'd been drinking, to which she told him.
25: Wait, is that true? That can't be true.
24: No.
25: No, but I mean this. If she thought, I will only get out of the car if you bring a female officer or something like that.
24: That is not a thing.
25: That would not be a thing.
24: That is not a thing. That is a made up thing.
25: Okay.
24: I think that's a made up thing. It wouldn't occur to me to. I have the right because I am a woman. A succulent Chinese meal? That's what it sounds like to me. He asked Britney Spears if she'd been drinking, to which he says she told him she had one mimosa several hours earlier, but could handle her liquor. Uh-huh. That's another expert move. Wow. One mimosa. That is different from the two glasses of wine. Oh, and P.S. there's a wine glass in your cup holder, which makes things more problematic
25: ma'am.
3: For you. Eating a meal, a succulent Chinese meal.
24: That is the only way to be arrested in my book. If you've never seen the video of that man's arrest, that is the only way to be arrested. If I'm ever arrested, I'm going to follow that script to a T.
25: This man has his hand on my penis.
24: On my penis? Take your hand from my penis? Anyway, the officer says she told him, I could probably drink 4 bottles of wine and take care of you. I'm an angel. She allegedly followed that up by claiming her intoxication level was a 0 out of 10. She allegedly told cops she'd taken several different prescription drugs on the day of the arrest, including Adderall, Prozac, and Lamictal. We all know what Lamictal is, right? Isn't that the handled drug?
25: Yeah.
24: I mean, he's talked about it. I'm not like telling tales.
25: You're
24: out
25: not
24: of
25: violating
24: class.
25: His HIPAA.
24: Right. What does it do? What does Lamictal do? It calms you down. It makes you not go
25: to mood leveler
24: crazy.
25: Yeah.
24: I should probably get into that.
25: No.
24: Thank you.
25: That's not what I mean.
24: Oh. Like, yes, you need help, but that's not it. Is that what you're trying to say?
25: Something like that.
24: Wow. Well, you're the one who told people to pull out earlier. The officer says Brittany experienced frequent mood swings during the arrest. So maybe the Lamictal wasn't working that day.
25: It was old.
24: He said she went from confrontational and agitated to flamboyant and compliant. He also says she seemed to slip into a British accent at times. This is amazing. So maybe she did try to do the succulent Chinese meal. She slipped into a British accent at times, you guys. Freaking legend. She fidgeted a lot during the interaction as well. Well, yeah, when no you're kidding. Pumped up full of alcohol and pills, right? Officer says she submitted to 2 breathalyzer tests. She blew a 0.05 and a 0.06 below the legal limit, obviously a 0.08. But the officer says he requested a drug recognition evaluation. I guess that's when they take your blood and make sure what are you mixing that alcohol with?
25: They have DRE officers are specifically trained or get even more training when it comes to recognizing the potential drugs that somebody might be on. Just
24: I don't think
25: behavior
24: you need training
25: physical quality.
24: To know.
25: What I don't.
24: Yeah.
25: Yeah.
24: She,
25: the wine glass.
24: Yeah.
25: The cup holder
24: I don't think you need any sort of class to realize what was going on here. She did reach a plea deal with prosecutors earlier this month. They dropped the DUI charge. It was reduced to a wet reckless involving, which is reckless driving involving alcohol. If you're thinking she got special treatment, she did not. This happens. As part of the deal, she was put on probation 12 months, cannot possess drugs without a valid prescription. She went into rehab. She checked out after 3 weeks. Anyway, that was the detail. But wow, pretty detailed police report. I think I need to hear the whole video.
25: Of your succulent Chinese meal guy?
24: Yeah, I think I need to hear more of it. I think I need that today.
25: Well, it's like 8 minutes long.
24: Okay.
25: We're not going to do the whole segment.
24: We're not going to do the whole
3: segment. What is the charge? Eating a meal?
24: A succulent Chinese meal? What is the charge?

0: responded. ABC's Selena Wang was outside preparing for a live shot when reporters were rushed to safety. She says the Secret Service later released this statement.
1: One individual was shot by law enforcement. Their condition is currently unknown. Please avoid the area as emergency crews are responding.
0: Authorities say the scene is secure and the investigation is ongoing. Los Angeles County Supervisor Catherine Barger has announced the return of the beach bus program for the 2026 summer season.
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0: Atlanta's airport has begun enhanced Ebola screening for travelers arriving from Central African countries affected by an ongoing outbreak. Health officials are working to prevent the virus from spreading to the United States. We're going to a crash on the 101 in Hollywood.
3: It's going to be on the southbound side of the 101 freeway, just before Vermont Avenue. That's along the right shoulder. You're going to be stop and go from Santa Monica Boulevard. Still have some trouble through the Diamond Bar area on the 57 northbound before Pathfinder Road. That's in the center divider. You're going to be on the brakes here from Diamond Bar Boulevard. You had a vehicle fire being reported in South L.A., 110 southbound after Vernon Avenue. That has the right shoulder blocked, and traffic is stop and go here from Martin Luther King Jr. Boulevard. With Southern California's most accurate traffic reports, I'm Jonathan Weiss.
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20: Hey, welcome back to the weekend edition of Gary and Shannon.
21: Yeah, we pulled the highlights so you don't have to.
20: We talked a lot about GLP-1s. We all know people who are on them, or many, many people who are on GLP-1s.
21: I was watching The Real Housewives of Rhode Island, the newest chapter.
20: Mm-hmm.
21: I love that you just pretended to listen to this story with an mm-hmm. That was gracious.
20: Well, I was.
21: Of an mm-hmm.
20: I've learned to...
21: How to fake it.
20: Fake it when you make noises with your mouth.
21: Right. No, and I appreciate that. You're really good at it. Anyway, one of the husbands who's cheating on his wife, by the way, and there's proof, was talking this week about how I've been microdosing Ozempic because I sell the stuff. I think a lot of people do that.
20: Microdosing?
21: Mm-hmm. Like just a little bit here and there. Like, it's just...
20: That's good for you.
21: Yeah, exactly. Like, I don't think that that's how it's supposed to be used. I don't know. But is that how it's supposed to be used? Is it okay to just microdose it? I've heard that that's popular with skinny people, the models of the world that will microdose Ozempic or what have you.
20: It just sounds like a really bad idea. I mean, if it's micro enough, I guess it's...
21: Right, and then is it that you're just doing it, but you're not doing it as much, so you call it microdosing? Yeah. I don't know.
20: There was an article that we saw about a woman who put together basically what happens after you stop your GLP-1s. She said she started Ozempic April of last year. Appetite was abnormal. She said, I ate too much, too often, and with little regard for anything besides quieting whatever compulsion drove me to this sort of behavior. So they went on. She did a weekly dose of semaglutide, which is either Ozempic or Wegovy. Said when she started taking it, it diminished her hunger and her cravings for all of the processed sugar and fried foods. It made me into the sort of person who eats when hungry, and that's all, she said, which is something I hadn't experienced for more than a decade. We tend to talk more about the way the drugs reshape our bodies than the effect they have on our thinking. And we've also seen that many, many times. People talk about, yes, clearly it has reduced your desire for food, or the constant, I think, was it Oprah that made the comment that it reduces the food noise that exists in your head? But it also goes to other very basic drives, and it reduces your drive for alcohol, reduces your drive for drugs, if that's what you happen to be, happens to be your vice. It can also reduce your drive for sex for a lot of people. Now, she's quit in March of this year, and she said it wasn't without some anxiety of how my life might change. She stopped taking Ozempic, felt very strongly that it was the right time to quit. Like I said, she'd been on for about a year. It'd been successful, lost 90 pounds in 11 months. It's incredible. When I looked in the mirror, the face staring back at me looked much as it had before I'd put on all that weight, aside from a few gray hairs, but I still had a little more weight to lose. So said... she felt like the appetite took several weeks to come back, but when it came roaring back, it seemed to happen all at once. That all of the things that she
21: picked up where she left off. That yeah. It wasn't like it was a slow roll of like, oh, I'm hungrier now. I'll have this, this apple or what have you. All of a sudden you want immediately the foods that you wanted when you had initially started the Ozempic.
20: She said this is a kind of a funny anecdote. She said this started, she quit Ozempic when she was recovering from a bout of the flu. She said that had kept me from eating much of anything at all. She wasn't hungry, so that was kind of an easy transition, perhaps. For a week, I nibbled and pecked at the odd piece of food, and then on a whim, I ordered a bulgogi pizza. After eating most of it in one sitting, I tried telling myself it was only because I'd been eating so little because of the flu, but as days passed, I had to admit my appetite was unusually strong. Another way of saying it had returned to normal.
21: Yeah. Well, because it turns off that thing in your brain that drives that compulsion to eat or whatever it is you want to do when you're not hungry or you're not, it turns off that thing, whatever it is in our brains that yeah. tell us we have a hole inside somewhere and fill it with food or drugs or alcohol or what have you.
20: A hole in our heart.
21: It turns that off. Yeah. And so when you switch that back on, it doesn't matter what you've been doing in the interim. It's back on and it's ready for all those things to fill that hole.
20: But that's also why it's so hard to do it just habitually for someone to just change their lifestyle. Diets don't work because diets don't work. I mean,
21: whenever we talk
20: nobody
21: about,
20: stays on a diet.
21: Whenever we talk about diets and wellness, all it does is make me hungry.
0: More from the weekend edition of Gary and Shannon coming right up.
16: Here's the latest. Orange County's DA has opened an investigation into GKN Aerospace, the company behind the Garden Grove chemical incident. The Secret Service shoots an armed suspect after gunfire near the White House, and new court records reveal more about one of the suspects in the San Diego mosque attack. We'll check the freeway when we come back.
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15: Hey, it's Conway Show. Monday after 6 p.m., we're going to play some of the best stuff we've done over the last 16 years right here on KFI. That's Monday after 6.
16: It's the weekend. You're relaxed, and we've got the best of Gary and Shannon ready to go.
15: Hey, sit back and enjoy.
16: Gary was the one who told me about this Timmy the Whale this morning. Timmy the Whale, a 40-foot humpback whale who captured apparently a bunch of attention globally because he was stranded off in these shallow waters off the coast of Germany in March. It's a blind spot for me. Anyway, do we have the guest, Matt? Yeah. Okay.
15: We do.
16: All right. Robert Mark Lehman is one of the biologists who was tasked with, fixing the situation, helping Timmy into deeper waters. Robert, thanks for joining us here on KFI.
17: Ah, that's very nice to speak with you. You may call me Rob.
16: Okay, Rob. I like the accent. We don't have a lot of, I'm assuming it's a German accent here.
17: What is that? What the headline says? Yes, it must be German.
16: Well, I don't want to assume that it's a German. I mean, it could be Austrian. You know, I don't know. Well, Bob, Rob, did you say Rob or Bob?
17: Yes, either one will work for me.
16: What does your family call you? Do they call you Bob?
17: They call me Mr. Blowhole. That's my Instagram handle for my veil influencing job. They call me Mr. Blowhole, at Mr. Blowhole.
16: I forgot. Yes, whale fluencer, influencer about whales. I'll stick to Bob. So tell me about Timmy.
17: Oh, beautiful story. Timmy first came to everyone's attention back in March, beginning of March. Just off the German coast, a little town called Timmendorfer Strand. One of the tabloids here in Germany, I don't know if you've heard of Bild. Bild, the tabloid, called him Timmy the Whale. Timmy the Whale is what they kept saying. Timmy the Whale. But Timmy stuck in the Baltic Sea because humpbacks, not good in the Baltic Sea, because waters in the Baltic Sea, not as salty as the Atlantic. So the whales, they do not float as well as they should. It could also hurt their skin. That is very bad for a humpback whale.
16: Okay. When were you called into this? I think that whales do swim in salt water. No, yeah, I mean
17: yes, they do, but the Baltic Sea less salty than the Atlantic.
16: I see. Okay, yes. Gotcha. Okay, so,
17: the word in German is Schwutzenbad, but I think in English you say salt.
16: Mm-hmm.
17: I take that Huschenbad, salinity, perhaps.
16: So you
17: were, either way,
16: right? So you were
17: either way. Let me continue the story, yeah, please. Okay. So There were people, firefighter, veterinarians, nonprofit. They all tried to push Timmy Zavale out to the ocean. Timmy Zavale keeps coming back. But about a month later, April, he comes to a place called Paul Island, and the environmental minister of Germany says, stop touching the veil. Do not touch the veil. He's going to die. And that's when I was called. They called me. I attend a University of Dusseldorf, a PhD in marine biology science, but also a whalefluencer on Twitter. You may follow me at Mr. Blowhole, at Mr. Blowhole.
16: And I think, just to keep you on track here, I think everyone's wondering, did you touch the whale?
17: I did. I absolutely touched the whale. I swim with Timmy the whale during some early attempt to rescue him. I swim with the whale. But the problem is they pull him, eventually tow him out to the Baltic, middle of the sea, where the ships are. The ship, the Scheitenputzen,
16: The cruise
17: in
16: ships?
17: English, the shipping lane.
16: Shipping lane, okay.
17: Yes, whales and shipping lane, no good. So eventually they stick a tracker, a little device, the tracker onto Timmy DeVale, and he swim for 5 days, 6 days, then 7 day, tracker stop tracking. And he show up, on the island in Denmark.
16: Okay, so this is not a good ending of the story, though. You swam with the whale, you touched the whale, but Timmy made his way into the shipping lanes, and then that was the end of it. Who is to blame for this? Are people pointing at the finger at you because you touched the whale so much?
17: Well, if that's the case, if touching the whale is so bad...
16: Because the other guy said, don't touch the whale, don't touch the whale. And then you went out and you touched the whale and you swam with the whale. And, right.
17: He is what we call in German, Scheißengeiner. He is a... I do not think I can say in English what Scheißengeiner is. But you get what I mean.
16: We're not talking about the whale. We're talking about the guy who said not to touch the whale, right?
17: State okay. Minister, Environmental right. Minister Backus. His name, Backus.
16: Okay, so who is...
17: Scheißengeiner.
16: Scheißengeiner. Now, yes. What...
17: Your accent is beautiful.
16: Thank you. So what do you think comes of this? Is anything going to come of the death of Timmy the whale? I heard Gary mention something about charges. Are there going to be charges filed? What charges could be filed?
17: No. The discussion now is, do we take the whale and take the bones from the whale, from Timmy the whale, and put them on display in museum? I say yes.
16: So I'm trying to find your profile on Instagram. Is it Dr. Blowhole? There's a couple different options for blowholes.
17: No. Mr. Blowhole.
16: Mm-hmm. Okay. Again, some stuff's popping up here. Mr. Blowhole. Is that one word?
17: Blowhole, one word, yes. Also, side note, I am cross-dressing on the weekends, and on OnlyFans, you can find me at Fraulein Blowhole.
16: Okay. I would just advise, thank you so much, Bob. I really appreciate your time. We're just out of time. Otherwise, I would have kept you for longer. Thank you, and I hope you find a new...
17: Oh, I can stay through the break if you like.
16: No, that's okay. Thank you, though. We'll have you back. Okay. We'll have you back. Enjoy the whales and...
17: Long live Timmy DeVale.
16: Okay. I don't even know how, like, does he move on to the next whale in plight? I would just advise you guys, just trust me, like, don't go searching Blowhole on Instagram or Mr. Blowhole or Dr. Blowhole, because we're going to have to drill down on that handle that he uses if people want to follow him, because
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16: that. 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Where is Gary?
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18: On the Brink, I'm Brigida D'Agostino, live in the KFI 24-hour newsroom. Governor Newsom has issued a state of emergency in Orange County as the Garden Grove chemical incident enters its third day, with about 40,000 people still under evacuation orders.
19: Methyl methacrylate is a little-known industrial chemical. Officials say MMA is highly flammable and can cause severe respiratory irritation, dizziness, nausea, and skin burns if inhaled or exposed at high levels. The chemical is commonly used in aerospace manufacturing and was largely banned from California nail salons because of health concerns and its dangerous bonding properties. Heather Brooker, KFI News.
18: Orange County DA Todd Spitzer has opened an investigation into GKN Aerospace, saying it's unreasonable for a defense contractor that uses volatile chemicals to have a cooling system failure that comprises safety. The White House lockdown has been lifted after the Secret Service shot and killed an armed suspect tonight who allegedly fired gunshots near the executive mansion while President Trump was inside. ABC's Selena Wang said she was outside preparing for a live news broadcast at the time.
20: Suddenly, we heard what sounded like gunshots near the White House, dozens of them. We immediately got down, that we heard yelling for us to evacuate into the White House briefing room.
18: Authorities say there is no ongoing threat and the incident remains under investigation. Court records are revealing more about one of the shooters in this week's San Diego mosque attack.
21: Looks like there were a bunch of signs that a mass shooting was on Caleb Vasquez's mind. Court records show that in January of 2025, police went to the Vasquez home to check on the guns in the house. In a report filed by officers, they write that then 18-year-old Caleb was involved in suspicious behavior, idolizing Nazis and mass shooters, and that he was placed on an involuntary psych hold. His father, Marco, then voluntarily removed over 25 weapons from the home. On Wednesday, the family put out a statement acknowledging that Caleb battled mental problems, and they said that they tried to get him help. Caleb and 17-year-old Kane Clark killed three people at the Islamic Center of San Diego Monday, then shot and killed themselves. Jason Nathanson, KFI News.
18: Governor Newsom is now backing paid pregnancy leave for teachers in California.
23: This comes after years of opposing similar proposals. The governor's revised state budget would provide up to 14 weeks of taxpayer-funded paid pregnancy disability leave for TK through 12 and community college employees starting in the 2026-27 fiscal year. The proposal marks a major policy shift for Newsom, who previously vetoed paid leave bills, citing cost concerns. Education advocates say the move could help schools recruit and retain teachers. Deborah Mark, KFI News.
18: The Trump administration says most green card applicants will now have to leave the U.S. and apply from their home countries. Immigration attorneys warn the change could separate families for months or years and affect hundreds of thousands of legal visa holders. A gas explosion at a coal mine in northern China has killed at least 90 people, injured more than 120 others, and trapped at least 9 workers underground. The blast happened at a mine in Shaanxi province, southwest of Beijing. ABC's Britt Klenit says Chinese President Xi Jinping is ordering an investigation and says those responsible must be held accountable.
24: State media here, they're reporting that officials running the mine, that they've been taken into custody, also saying that the levels of carbon monoxide at the site were exceeding limits.
18: Officials say many of those injured inhaled toxic gas. We're going to a crash on the 10 in Ontario.
1: It's going to be on the westbound side of the 10 before Milliken Avenue. This crash has the three right lanes blocked. Traffic is backed up to Etiwanda. Due south LA, look out for a vehicle fire on the 110 southbound after Vernon. It's blocking the right lane. Traffic stop and go from Martin Luther King Jr. Boulevard. Due downtown LA on the 101 northbound, look out for a stall here blocking the right lane just before the 110 freeway. Stop and go there from Grand Avenue. And some more trouble in Ontario, 60 eastbound before Milliken. You're going to find a crash blocking the right lane. Traffic has stopped from Vineyard. Through Hollywood, 101 southbound before Vermont Avenue as you drive all the way into the downtown area. Crash along the right shoulder. Traffic is slow from Santa Monica Boulevard. Through Mid-City on the 10 eastbound after Normandy. Look out for a crash there blocking the left lane. With Southern California's most accurate traffic reports, I'm Jonathan Weiss.
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32: 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You want more.
30: Gary Hoffman.
35: Hey, bud.
36: Hey, Gary Bear.
35: You want to work some overtime this weekend?
30: Shannon Farron.
37: I think she's the reason there are directions on the shampoo bottle.
38: You know, I expected more from you.
39: I was hoping for something a little more original.
40: Motherfucking Saturday with Gary and Shannon.
16: One of my favorite things about the new generations that come along as I get into the winter of my life is they all think that they have invented the wheel, right?
2: Yeah.
16: They all come up with new names for things that have been around forever.
2: This is an interesting way for you at your age to say, without saying it, kids these days.
16: Yeah.
2: That's what you just did.
16: I know. I know. But it's fascinating to me.
2: Yeah.
16: You know, oh, well, we're going to talk about, it's this new trend. It's called bed rot. Darling, that is not new. I laid in my bed for 3 days 20 years ago. We just didn't have a name for it.
2: I had the conversations with my kids. They're both in their 20s now. But I remember 10 years ago-ish when they're both teenagers, the whole, you know, you guys don't understand. Like, bro, I had a much rougher teenage years than you did. I know what tough is. I know what it is to struggle and to be stressed and to be worried and concerned. And I don't have a girlfriend. I know what that is.
16: Right.
2: There's nothing that you're feeling that I haven't felt.
16: Exactly. And to that end, we're dumb dumbs for thinking that we know.
2: Right.
16: Because you think about the people For hundreds of years that have come before us and have gone through the same things, and nothing is new. None of your life experiences are new. People have been through this. It's comforting in a way to realize that other people have all survived this.
2: Right.
16: And I think it's the way that women talk their way through childbirth. It's like, hey, I'm not the first. People have been doing this. It's a thing.
2: If people couldn't survive this, we wouldn't be here right
16: now.
2: Exactly.
16: Yeah, exactly. So it's like that with every stage and every phase and all the seasons and all the obstacles of life. I had that feeling when I looked at this article in New Yorker magazine about the age of intentional drinking. Intentional drinking being, they call it zebra striping. So you have like one tequila soda, and then you have a soda, and then you have one tequila soda, and then you have a soda. So it's like one alcoholic drink and then a non-alcoholic drink, to which I say, yeah, we've been doing this, or we've learned about this, or knew about the way of controlling your drinking and pacing yourself for my whole lifetime.
2: Yeah.
16: And it wasn't, it was just a water, though. Have a beer, then have a water. Have a beer, then have a water.
2: Yeah. You're going to wet yourself, but you'll be able to temper the effects a bit of whatever you're drinking.
16: But now it's called zebra striping because it's new. It's a new thing they've come up with. It's all about pacing yourself. We've come up with it in the year of our Lord 2026.
2: This is funny because we talk about AI and these large language models that learn by reading human produced content. And they don't, that's the parameter, is human produced content. AI is not going to come up with new ideas. It's going to be able to congeal things from decades worth of work, and it may seem new, but it's all based on human ingenuity in the past. We are the only thing that I can think of that will be able to create and come up with new ideas. But even then, most of the ideas that we're coming up with, think of it in the context of music, maybe, where the songs that we hear, every once in a while, you will hear a song and you go, that sounds exactly like Bruno Mars from 2015 or something like that. And it's all based on, there's a limited amount of notes that can be played, of percussion instruments mm-hmm. that are made, of the time scale. There's limits to what we can do creatively. And now we just have to come up with something within that same box and go, it's new, even though it probably really isn't.
16: I heard a piece of one of those graduation speeches that go around this time of year on the radio this week, and it was from Eric Church.
2: I loved it. He played guitar for University of North Carolina commencement.
16: I need to hear the whole thing because I only heard a little bit of it. And the little bit of it I heard was, the last thing the world needs is another cover song. Mm-hmm. Go make an original. Yeah. And I thought, boom, like I get chills. Yes. Go do your own thing. Go be your own self. Go wear your own clothes. Stop trying to be a freaking Xerox copy. Like, nobody needs another simile, like another likeness. Like, go do your own thing. There's another part that I didn't hear the whole thing of, about the six chords and about how they're going to drift at different times. And I was like, oh, I need to go back and hear that whole thing.
2: It's great.
16: It is
2: really, really great. And I mean, he shared it on his social media. University of North Carolina showed it on their social media. I mean, it's been everywhere. But my wife and I sat and listened to it. 12, 15 minutes, something like that. Yeah. It's not forever. But it is really, really well done.
16: Yeah, I want to hear the whole thing. Anyway.
2: But it does point to that idea that we have to get out of... I mean, we have. There have been people and places and things that we do that are clearly different than what our parents did.
16: Yeah.
2: But that constant striving to be a different person, you know, is a good thing. So when it comes to the idea that you now have a way to intentionally, intentionally temper your alcohol intake.
16: You know what sounds awful? Funny. You know what sounds awful? Intentional drinking. That I don't drink because I want to be intentional. Like, who's like, I'm going to intentionally have this one drink, and then I'm going to have a soda, and then I'm like, get out of here.
2: So Friday at about 4:15, you write your script for drinking
16: get
2: for the night.
16: Get out of here. My God. That you're ruining it.
2: All the fun is taken away.
16: You're ruining it.
2: There is a very funny, Hannah Goldfield wrote in the New Yorker about finding something in her grandparents' bar. I guess grandparents were dying, and they said, "You guys come take anything you want, and we'll get rid of it."
16: what a fun time.
2: She found something called Bar Aid, which was a Japanese-made, it wasn't in Japanese, but a Japanese-made cocktail recipe list, basically.
16: Yeah.
2: Which was a little contraption where you spin the dial, yeah, and it to the name of whatever you're looking at.
16: My brother shows you the list of the ingredients. Yeah.
2: Those are really, I like the old school version of that. I mean, now we have talked about this many times. You just search for whatever you're,
16: right.
2: You could make up a drink. How about this? You could go in Grandpa's liquor cabinet, find an old bottle of Southern Comfort, and go, "What cocktails can I make with this?"
16: How about just Southern Comfort in a glass and an ice cube?
2: Yeah, the way ice cube. Well, Grandpa didn't need ice cubes.
16: I was getting fancy. I never understood this whole new age of putting a basil leaf in your cocktail. Just drink it. Just drink it. And don't charge me $16 for it. How about you just put the vodka in the glass and give it to me?
2: In fact,
16: and that's an intentional act.
2: Put it in my mouth. Just pour it straight in the hole.
16: Jesus. More from the weekend edition of Gary and Shannon coming right up.
18: 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The White House lockdown is over after the Secret Service shot and killed an armed suspect. Evacuations continue in Garden Grove as crews monitor a tank of toxic chemicals and Governor Newsom declares a state of emergency. And a Trump administration lawyer is out of a job after allegations of jury tampering in cases involving ICE protesters. 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
2: Hey, welcome back to the weekend edition of Gary and Shannon.
16: Yeah, we pulled the highlights so you don't have to.
2: She's literally yelling at coworkers expletives like so loud. And Gary just sits here patiently.
16: She done yet?
3: Justin Worship has joined us. We talked about she just parenting. Gets it out.
16: Let the dog up your leg.
3: You kind of let it. You got to let it go.
2: Why is that? Why is that the analogy?
3: Because that's the only one she knows. Joe Frost is the former host of that show, Super Nanny, where she'd show up in that fun black taxi from London and take over someone's house and just took zero crap from the kids, despite the fact that those kids usually had walked all over their parents previously.
2: She was the Caesar Milan of kids before
3: excellent
2: Caesar
3: point.
2: Milan.
3: She was the child
2: Not
3: whisperer.
2: Not to take us back to dog humping legs. I'm so sorry. But anyway, so I didn't even know that this, maybe you guys have even reported on this, but I didn't even know this was a trend of like these teen takeovers. Have you guys heard of this beforehand or no?
3: You live such an insulated life.
2: I feel so embarrassed.
3: By teen takeover, I think it's kind of a stretch. But yeah, I mean, everybody shows up at one intersection. Somebody's doing burnouts in the intersection. There's fireworks.
16: This is not new.
2: Feel free to laugh at me. That isn't even what I thought. That's I knew about that stuff, but I didn't know they called those teen takeovers. Like I researched and the term was coined in 2019 in Chicago, and then it kind of like blew up from there and became more prevalent to where now in Chicago they have minor curfews at 10 o'clock because this has become such a thing. But what she's talking about is like these teens get together and they organize on social media that they're all just going to descend on a mall food court or a shop of some kind. But now what's happening is they're getting destructive. Like they're tearing things up and they're doing this all for like social media clicks. And
3: 60 kids all show up at one in and out.
2: Yep.
3: 60 kids all show up at one gas station, whatever it is. Yeah.
2: And so she's like, her kind of take on it is like, you guys need to control your kids. Like, what are you doing? Like, why is this even a thing? Like, get it together.
16: It's all to post. It's like when adults show up in a super bloom, you know, they all want to take pictures of it. Super bloom, like a flower bloom in the spring.
3: Oh, I thought you said super balloon.
2: That's what I heard.
3: Like, I'm missing something. I would love to see a super balloon.
16: Super balloon.
2: Imagine if we found another thing today that Shannon enjoys more than us because she doesn't have kids.
16: Like, Mr. Blowhole.
2: We barely get to ride balloons. She knows about super balloons.
3: She knows the super one.
16: Damn right I do.
3: I mean, it is one of those things. I don't know what her expectation is. Listen, I'm 53 years old. I know that we have failed our children in many different ways over the course of the last two or three decades.
16: But aren't people always failing the children?
3: Yes. Our parents probably didn't give us enough attention or love or whatever.
16: Any sort of supervision?
3: Any supervision or anything like that. And we've gone the other way. You know, the parents now are way too involved in their kids'
2: lives. But the tone generationally, I feel, is just everybody's losing moxie. Every year, we're losing moxie. Nobody's got grit.
16: Interesting.
2: Whether you're paying attention to the part that blows my mind about this is that this is a growing thing in a world where parents are like hyper paying attention to their children and hyper invested in their lives. And so the only thing I could think of is that this is the small percentage of people that are doing the neglect shouldn't be not what we called neglect. Right. You know what I mean?
16: Hit on something funny that's the same parents that seems like they were overbearing on their kids, the helicopter parents we talked about years ago, seem to be the same parents that are like, my kid's got an e-bike. Yeah, it's souped up. Nah, he's having a good time.
2: And
16: the two are very
2: they don't make sense.
16: They don't make sense.
2: They don't make sense. And it's like I had a conversation with a teacher the other day that they were saying that since the pandemic, that they and administrators have noticed. We talked about this a while ago about people complaining, but it's like been this huge thing where people are just up in arms about their kids' experience at school because they want them to feel good and be happy, but they're okay with them behaving like hoodlums or assuming that they're not. Like, I don't know. I don't know. Clearly I'm out of touch. Like if I found out my kids were doing this garbage, I would ruin their lives. Like I would
16: love that about
3: you. Yeah. And I think, but I also think that's a healthy attitude to have. I mean, even the ruining their lives part of it. But it goes.
2: We might be in our own bubble of just supporting each other in this room right now.
16: I remember grounded at one point for a month. I could not leave the house. And, you know, I deserved it. You know what I mean? Like,
3: I do think there's part of it that is parenting takes energy. It takes energy. And if you realize that your kid might, you know, I kind of have a feeling that they came home with you know, 64 packs of Skittles. I don't know where they got them from, but there was also a story in the news about how the AM/PM burned from the inside out. It takes energy for you to impose your will upon that child.
16: Burn down a gas station just to get Skittles?
6: I don't think that was
3: my kid. What are you talking about?
16: I thought that was a hypothetical.
6: Let her hump that your leg. Here. Just let her hump your leg.
3: But you said it seriously, like my kids actually did that.
16: Why would somebody want Skittles that much? Are there drugs in the Skittles?
3: No, they're just a-holes. They're just little a-holes. Justin's going to go home and let the dog hump his
16: leg. We told him this wasn't a safe space when he walked in.
6: This is great. I'll be honest. I walked in here afraid, and I'm leaving very happy. See,
3: best part of his day right now.
6: I have not laughed this hard in months.
3: Thanks for coming in. We appreciate it.
16: We told you.
6: It's the only one she knows, he said.
16: To our credit, we told you we would not turn our guns on you. We just turn them on each other. Because we love you.
6: Let the dog off his leg.
10: Hope you enjoyed that as much as we did the first time around.
2: More of the best of Gary and Shannon coming up right after this.
18: Orange County DA Todd Spitzer has announced an investigation into GKN Aerospace, the company behind an overheating tank of toxic chemicals in Garden Grove.

0: pulled the highlights, so you don't have to.
1: Here's honorable mention.
2: Honorable mention.
3: Not supposed to mention.
4: I was going to mention it when the time was right.
5: It's leopard policy not to mention it.
6: It's been an honor serving with you all.
7: Didn't I mention it?
8: What an honor it is.
9: Great and honorable Moses.
10: So today we're holding auditions to become the newest member of honorable mention.
11: Graduation ceremonies can get contentious. You've got a graduating senior, what have you, and you've got a block of seats, and who's coming from the family, who's not, and it's hot, and you're worried about grandma overheating and dying right there. Well, it's rare, though, to hear about a fight that breaks out over seating at a kindergarten graduation ceremony, but that is what happened.
12: If I'm not mistaken, it was also at a Catholic school.
11: Well, of course, it was at Queens of the Apostles School in Toledo, Ohio.
12: Seating arrangement was the apparently one woman was arrested. Sorry, women. One woman arrested for assault. Another person hospitalized requiring stitches to her head.
11: I love it when women fight at the graduation.
12: Apparently, thankfully, not in the room. The kids were still downstairs rehearsing the graduation ceremony when these two moms apparently got into it.
11: They were cussing. The woman that was the instigator's name is Jessica.
12: Uh-oh. I think everybody knows
11: it's
12: Jessica.
11: She's been charged with felony assault, you guys. She grabbed someone by her hair and struck her head against a chair. Damn. That little kid is so lucky to have a mom like that.
12: A mom who will fight for him.
11: Yeah.
12: Yeah. That's
11: well,
12: good to see.
11: Jessica didn't get to see her little darling graduate. She was kicked kicked out before the graduation.
12: Let's see. She'll graduate from the second grade or the fourth grade or the sixth grade or whichever one.
11: Number nine.
13: Yeah. I did nine plays. If a cop's dirty, nine times out of ten his partner's dirty too.
14: And I speak nine languages.
15: I stay up till 9 o'clock.
16: Basically everybody at table nine.
17: I feel ready to go another nine.
18: Niner. Did I catch a niner in there? Were you calling from a walkie-talkie?
11: I'll let you explain this one, because you're into Pokemon.
12: No, I'm not.
11: Pokemon?
12: Pokemon. So there's a guy in Iowa.
11: This guy's shaking his head at me. He's like, don't ask.
12: There's a guy in Iowa who is suing Nintendo because he was not given Pokemon professor certification despite the fact that he scored a 100% on the exam. He's actually filed a lawsuit in the Northern District of Iowa, U.S. District Court. 34-year-old guy named I Am a Loser. That's his name.
11: That's funny.
12: Kyle is his name. He claims that after he passed the exam, a background check was required, and it found a low-level Illinois felony that was more than 10 years old. Isn't, by definition, a felony not low-level?
11: Yes.
12: Okay. But they said it was the basis for denying him the Pokemon professor status.
11: What do you get? What do you get with a status of Pokemon professor? Does it come with a certain...
12: That is not anywhere in the story. I have no idea.
11: Okay.
12: He lost access to special tools. Mm. Apparently, you have the authority to host special Pokemon events.
11: Mm.
12: Maybe even customer traffic, other economic benefits that he said he was denied because he did not get the professorship.
11: Do people still do that? Go around with their phones and try to catch the Pokemon?
19: Yes!
11: Oh.
12: Really?
11: Okay. Wow, that was emphatic, too. That was a yes!
12: That was 8 years ago that I did that.
11: Yeah, and that was still odd.
12: And the only reason I did it is because my flight was delayed in the Philadelphia airport for hours.
11: It was still such an odd thing to see you do. I've never thought of you as a Pokemon hunter, but there you were in the airport.
12: I was pretty good.
11: You were.
12: I was pretty good.
11: Here's number eight, Kyle.
20: It would be great.
21: Born every 8 seconds.
22: Listening to eight different bosses drone on about mission statements.
23: Crazy!
11: This makes sense to me. The author of a nonfiction book about the effects of AI and the effects of AI on truth has acknowledged that he included numerous made-up quotes concocted by AI.
12: His name's Steven Rosenbaum. The book is called The Future of Truth, released this month. It was pretty well received, as a matter of fact, but has more than a half dozen misattributed or even just outright fake quotes in sections of the book that the New York Times looked at.
11: You know what? I was at Barnes & Noble the other day, and you know how I've talked about this when you're on Netflix or whatever have you, and you're looking at previews and you're thinking, like, the writing is just so... It's not cinematic writing. It just seems like it's done by AI. The dialogue and everything just seems kind of low level, to use the criminal term.
12: Sure.
11: And I picked up a couple books, and it seemed like the same kind of thing. Like, it was manufactured dialogue, and just kind of like anybody or anything could have written this book. And I'm wondering, AI, I mean, I know this was a book about AI specifically, that's why we're doing the story of the irony involved, but has AI gotten into all of... Is that
12: mine? That's
11: you?
12: Me.
11: That's you? Have authors started using AI to craft large sections of their books? And do they need to disclose that? And is that... I would assume it would be frowned upon highly in the literary world.
12: Well, it's frowned upon in the radio world. We run the ads that say 100% or guaranteed human.
11: Right.
12: Yeah.
11: And then you come in here with a script every day written by a robot.
12: Written by AI. Here's number 7.
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7: 7 days.
12: Seems like we do stories every once in a while about fake doctors, you know, especially plastic surgeons. They'll inject, you know, silicone into your buttocks, or they'll put some sort of, like, gel into your face instead of Botox.
11: What is the rule, guys? If you're going to get ass implants,
12: yeah,
11: don't do it at a motel.
12: Don't do it at a motel.
11: You learn that here. You go to a hospital to get your butt implants or your injections. Everyone dies when they get it done at a Motel 6.
12: When you're going for dentistry also, make sure that your dentist is a dentist. There was a woman in Miami, Florida, Miami Gardens specifically, arrested this week. Deputies discovered a fully operational dental office inside her home.
11: Oh, boy.
12: According to the arrest report, Maria del Carmen Fontaine Oliver. That's
11: too
12: a lot
11: names.
12: Of names.
11: Too many.
12: Taken into custody following an undercover investigation. How, if you've ever worked undercover as a police officer, who volunteers for the... I'm going to go to the fake dentist and see how far I get before...
11: That's a good question. Somebody very low on the law enforcement totem pole.
12: Yeah.
11: You know, that's a rookie right there. Hey, Rook, go get a root canal by this woman in her back room. I heard on another radio show this week that there was evidence of a root canal being performed back in the, like, I don't know, very long time ago, before the invention of...
12: Oh, thousands of years ago.
11: Yeah.
12: Yes.
11: Before the invention of anesthesia.
12: Oh, yeah.
11: A root canal without any sort of pain.
12: They were just tough. They were tougher back then.
11: No, that is
12: no.
11: Demonic.
12: Here's number 6.
11: I just die. I would rather die than get a root canal done with nothing.
26: Number 6.
27: Dude, there's 6 more weeks of winter.
28: Funny the picture of me, a rabbi, and 6 drunken longshoremen.
29: Why don't we just stick her in a nursing home closer to us so I don't have to drive 6 hours?
30: Drink another 6-pack.
11: And what did they use for the drills?
12: Sharp sticks? I don't know. A 35-year-old guy has been charged with battery now of a person 65 years or older, specifically in where? What state?
11: Florida.
12: Anybody? Florida. Florida's right. He assaulted the 69-year-old wedding officiant because he was upset over the cost of the beachside ceremony.
11: I understand this. When you're getting married, you're constantly getting dinged with expenses. This is going to cost this much. This is going to cost this much. Wait, I've got to pay for there to be forks and knives? Oh, yes, that's an extra $700. What? And so this man, this poor man, had finally been nickeled and dimed so much that he just exploded right there on his wedding day. I mean, the officiant probably said something like, you know, love doesn't cost a thing, or something poetic and romantic. And he was like, actually, sir, it cost me a hell of a lot to be here.
12: Was that a Jennifer Lopez song?
11: I was trying to think of how money would make its way into a romantic ceremony.
12: Got
11: that
12: it.
11: Was the first thing that came up. But I can see where you would be pissed off with the amount of money that they... It's a racket. It's just like paying for a funeral.
12: By the way, you've officiated weddings before.
11: I have.
12: Have you ever been paid for it?
11: No.
12: Yeah.
11: No.
12: This guy wanted $500.
11: Well, I mean, you can hire an officiant. Like, when we put you on the funeral circuit, I'm going to charge those people.
12: Okay, that's not a bad idea.
11: He's
12: $500.
11: Yeah. He's a capitalist. He loves America just as much as I do.
12: We'll do the rest of our news nuggets when we come back. Gary and Shannon will continue.
0: Hope you enjoyed that as much as we did the first time around.
12: More of the best of Gary and Shannon coming up right after this.
1: Here's the latest. The White House briefly went into lockdown after reports of gunfire nearby while President Trump was inside. Governor Newsom declares a state of emergency as 40,000 people remain evacuated from the Garden Grove chemical incident, and the Trump administration's billion-dollar anti-weaponization fund is facing lawsuits over who could receive the money. We'll check the freeways when we come back.
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15: On the next Bill Handel Show, we put together the best show possible. I mean, the best of the best. I mean, the best there ever was. That's coming up Monday morning after 6 on the next Bill Handel Show. I won't be here.
0: It's the weekend. You're relaxed, and we've got the best of Gary and Shannon ready to go.
12: Hey, sit back and enjoy. We're in the middle of our 9 news nuggets. Here's number 5.
16: For 5 minutes!
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20: Bombing there. In 5 minutes.
21: 5 little monkeys.
22: This is
21: 5 little monkeys.
23: Do me a favor and lose 5 pounds immediately.
24: Oh, no.
12: Well,
24: this is not good.
12: This is also one of the favorites from the state of Florida. A woman working as a substitute teacher was found on the school grounds.
24: She is
12: passed out.
24: She is 49.
12: Yes, I saw that.
24: Whoa.
12: That is a rough 49.
24: 79 easily. That's unfortunate.
12: Jennifer.
24: Jennifer is a substitute teacher who was found passed out drunk in the pickup line. 0.4 BAC.
12: Yeah. And by the way, it wasn't 7 o'clock at night or 5 in the morning when no one would be around.
24: 2:34
12: in the afternoon.
24: That's sad.
12: A woman fast asleep behind the wheel of a car that was parked but running while in the pickup line.
24: Parked but running.
12: Do I owe you anything for that?
24: Parked but running. That's unfortunate.
12: Just take the whole thing.
24: Let's move on. I feel bad about that woman. Here's number 4.
27: 4 minutes!
36: He's probably on his 4th tranquilizer by now.
27: Commandment number 4.
37: There goes the 4th amendment.
38: This isn't the same.
24: Now, this is definitely a fork in the road I could have taken.
12: Also from Florida, but and circling back to a story that we heard at the very top of the show today when Shannon got pulled over.
24: Yeah, this mugshot looks too close to home.
12: Woman arrested on multiple charges, including DUI in Palm River, Florida, resisted arrest. Not in the same way Shannon did. Well, Shannon was just mouthy with the 24-year-old.
24: This is how she resisted arrest. She kicked the trooper and urinated on the road in front of him. Ever seen that, Christian? Close. Yeah. Close.
12: I heard the best way to get out of a traffic ticket is to literally defecate yourself. And then the cop,
24: really?
12: No matter what agency it is, they'll let you go. Not necessarily.
24: So I should have.
12: Okay.
24: Oh.
12: Yeah, you should have grunted one out.
24: Well, yesterday. Oh my God, I can't even joke about that. It's so gross. Like, just pay the ticket. It's going to cost a lot to get the car detailed.
12: I love the not necessarily get you out of a ticket. All right, here's number 3.
27: 3 shall be the number thou shalt count, and the number of the counting shall be 3.
39: They were dead within 3 hours.
27: 3.
40: Security clearance level 3.
39: All 3.
27: 3.
41: I got all 3, you guys.
24: Oh, well, I like this story.
12: Yeah.
42: After this about 3 nice. Days, they both start to stink.
27: 3.
24: This is the kind of arrest I could see for you in your life.
12: At some point, yeah. I feel like I'm not that far away from it.
24: Yeah.
12: In Louisville, Kentucky, A guy was arrested on drug charges after he was found dancing in the street.
24: But...
12: I mean, that's not all.
24: This man was also holding in his hands an Eastern box turtle. It's a very rare turtle.
12: He was dancing with the turtle.
24: With the turtle in the street. Like, how lovely is that?
12: That also sounds like a euphemism for an addiction of some kind.
24: Dancing with the turtle?
12: Yeah.
24: Oh, yeah. What happened to Dave? Well, he's been dancing with the turtle now for 22 years. Got to get him off that turtle.
12: Not only was he carrying the Eastern box turtle, he was carrying methamphetamine and drug paraphernalia.
24: Oh.
12: Yeah, there's that, too. So,
24: I don't see you going the meth route.
12: As far as for those who don't know the Eastern box turtle specifically, it's long-lived, slow to mature, and has very few offspring per year, and may not be collected from the wild. So it's not technically
24: it's not
12: a federally endangered
24: species. They're just rare. You can't dance with a turtle in the middle of the road in America.
12: The pale moonlight.
24: In
12: yes,
24: my America, you can.
12: Here's number two.
1: What's going on, you two?
3: Pick out two fingers. One, two.
1: There are two people in this house.
4: There's two sons and no women.
5: Two ringing dingy.
24: Everybody who has a Tesla likes to play with it, right? Can it really drive itself?
12: Yes.
24: Can it really record things when I'm not in the vehicle?
12: Yes.
24: Can it make me a cup of coffee? This guy is no different. A man in Texas facing criminal charges. He wanted to test the Wade mode on his Tesla Cybertruck. Quite literally, he intentionally drove into a lake to see how the Tesla would do.
12: He was in Grapevine, Texas. He went to the Katie Woods Boat Park, Katie Woods Park boat ramp. Cops were soon called to a report of a vehicle sitting partially submerged in Lake Grapevine. He explained he was just trying to test out the water crossing feature, which pumps up the ride a little bit and then pressurizes the battery to go through low water, but not down a boat ramp.
24: We did this with my truck when we were up in the Redwoods, drove through water, a lake.
12: Hey, turn around, don't drown. How many times have you said that?
24: How about get a GMC Canyon truck and make your way through that lake, sir?
12: Famous last words. Here's number one.
6: We're number one.
7: You're a number one.
11: We're number one, Ben. That's all that counts.
17: I decided
24: water
17: we're
24: feature.
17: One. How are you?
24: The number one. How about just drive
7: Roll
24: through
7: number
24: it?
7: One.
11: Number one.
24: You know what I mean?
12: Gun it. A woman is not going to receive damages. She had actually sued a luxury Canadian department store after she tried to return a pair of jeans. The BC Civil Retribution Tribunal. She was looking for damages from a store called Holt Renfrew, their online store. She was sent the wrong size of pants. Now, let me ask you as a woman. I mean, you're the woman. I'll ask you as a man.
24: This isn't going to go well for you.
12: If someone asked me, hey, what size shirt do you think Shannon wears? And I say small. And they say, are you sure? And I said, even if I'm wrong... And I say small, it's a compliment.
24: We've all gone through this.
12: Okay.
24: Which size to buy someone, and you just buy the wrong size because you want to avoid the argument.
12: Okay.
24: Yeah.
12: But in this case...
24: Yeah, what are you going to do wrong, and how are you going to do it?
12: She bought jeans online.
24: Should I sit down because my legs are too tired of standing and holding up the heft? Is that where this is heading?
12: I didn't say that. I'm just surprised you're not falling over backwards. $492.
24: That's an expensive pair of jeans.
12: They arrived 5 days later. She discovered they were not the size she ordered. She emailed the store, said either send the correct jeans or give me a refund of some kind. They apologized. They began the process. But through all of this back and forth, she was. They told her she could not come to the store to return something she bought online. PTSD, trauma, anxiety, stress. She can't take it.
24: That's insane.
12: She sues the store.
24: And she was victorious?
12: No, she was not. Even Canadians know when to draw the line.
24: I'm still in sticker shock over the cost of those jeans.
12: $492?
24: I mean, and everyone knows that jeans aren't going to fit you forever. You go through different phases of your jeans, you know?
12: I prefer sweats that cost $4.92 because you can wear those forever.
24: You're exactly right. Smart man.
12: Ladies and gentlemen, thank you for another great afternoon. Great morning, I should say. Our news and brews here at Bravery Brewing in Lancaster.
24: Thank you so much.
12: I want to make sure that we thank the producer of our show, Matt.
24: Yes.
12: Matt is over here. Matt deserves a great hand.
24: Matt loves
12: all the attention. Johnny and Anthony, our promo guys, that helped give everything out for us today.
24: Where's our list?
12: Richie, Dana, Tom, Bart and Sandra and Brian and Tyler and everybody here at Bravery Brewing,
24: yes,
12: the great host.
24: Don't forget George Martin, the bagpipe player from Scotland.
12: Christian Scott from Help for Heroes.
24: Christian Scott.
12: Mark Hemstreet from Destination Lancaster.
24: Not the owner of the dispensary.
12: Not the owner of the dispensary. Listen, have a very safe Memorial
24: and
12: Day.
24: And shout out to the Eye Surgery Center. We're going there after. We're all liquored up, and we're coming to see eye surgery.
12: That sounds gross.
24: I don't know.
12: That sounds awful. remember why we do Memorial Day. Take some time this weekend and think about the people who have given a whole lot more than we did just to hang out and have fun on a Friday morning.
24: Yeah.
12: We'll see you on probably Tuesday, to be honest. Stay dry, everybody.
24: Blessings.
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7: Threat over. I'm Brigitte D'Agostino, live in the KFI 24-hour newsroom. The White House briefly went into lockdown this evening after reports of gunfire nearby. President Trump was inside as Secret Service agents responded. ABC's Selena Wang was outside preparing for a live shot when reporters were rushed to safety. She says the Secret Service later released this statement.
8: One individual was shot by law enforcement. Their condition is currently unknown. Please avoid the area as emergency crews are responding.
7: Authorities say the scene is now secure and the investigation is over. The Orange County District Attorney is now investigating the company at the center of the Garden Grove chemical emergency, and Governor Newsom has declared a state of emergency. About 40,000 people remain under evacuation orders over explosion concerns. The Trump administration's $1.8 billion anti-weaponization fund is facing three federal lawsuits. ABC's Peter Haralambos says critics accuse the Justice Department of self-dealing and question whether taxpayer money could go to January 6th rioters.
9: Less than a week since the fund's announcement, at least three lawsuits have challenged its legality, including cases filed by officers who defended the Capitol that day, a watchdog group, and a coalition of nonprofits.
7: They argue that only Congress, not the Department of Justice, has the power to dole out the $1.8 billion for the compensation fund. Kevin Warsh has been sworn in as the new Federal Reserve Chairman.
10: The White House ceremony came after Warsh's Senate confirmation vote along most party lines.
13: It's the honor of a lifetime to be called back into public service. And with this oath, I've accepted a high and solemn responsibility.
10: President Trump praised Warsh, saying he thinks he will go down as one of the best Fed chairs ever. The 56-year-old is succeeding Jerome Powell, whose term expired earlier this month. Trump added he wants Warsh to be completely independent and do a great job. Jim Forbes, KFI News.
7: Damage assessments are underway on Hawaii's Big Island after a 6.0 magnitude earthquake struck overnight. The island's mayor says there have been rock slides and some building damage. ABC's Alex Stone says Kona Community Hospital reported minor damage but remains open and operating.
17: A few hundred people had their power go out, the mayor saying.
18: Please check damages to your home, especially your gas line if you get, or water line, electrical.
17: There have been numerous small aftershocks.
7: Bridges are being inspected and the cleanup on roads is underway. The Ebola outbreak in the Democratic Republic of Congo is raising global worries. The World Health Organization says the disease is spreading rapidly. Dr. Kent Brantley says the vaccines and treatments exist, but they're not designed for this strain.
19: This is a different strain, the Bundibugyo strain. And so we don't have the usual tools that have been used over the last 10 years or so to fight these outbreaks.
7: Dr. Brantley says 250 or 300 cases were reported last week, and now there are about 750. Let's go to a crash on the 110 in South LA.
20: It's going to be on the 110 northbound before Slauson Avenue. This crash is blocking the center lane. Traffic is stop and go from Gage Avenue. Through South LA, good news, a crash has been cleared off the off-ramp on the 110 southbound. Off-ramp to Vernon now completely clear, but traffic's recovering there from Martin Luther King Jr. Boulevard. Look out for a wreck through the Compton area, 710 southbound. The off-ramp to Alondra Boulevard partially blocked there due to a crash. And through Pomona, getting word of a wreck on the 60 eastbound. That's before Phillips Ranch Road that is blocking the right shoulder. Seeing some delays through the Hollywood area on the 101 southbound. It's going to be from Vermont all the way to the 110 freeway. And through the valley floor in the Studio City, Van Nuys area, 101 southbound. from Van Nuys Boulevard, you'll be on the brakes all the way to the 170. With Southern California's most accurate traffic reports, I'm Jonathan Weiss.
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28: 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More Monks and Merrill. I'm Chris Merrill. 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
10: Yo.
28: Thank you for joining us. And remember, you can always listen anytime on demand on the iHeart Radio app. Saturday evenings, you get fresh new material. You get some of the best that we played this last week. And this, of course, being a holiday weekend, thank you so much for spending time with us. We do appreciate every moment that you do. Catch us during the week starting at noon. In fact, on Monday, we have actor Gary Sinise is going to join the program.
42: Yeah, he is. Obviously, tomorrow you can watch the National Memorial Day concert on PBS and YouTube.
28: Yeah.
42: And then he joins us the day after on Memorial Day to talk a bit about that and his other initiatives with military veterans and his Gary Sinise Foundation.
28: He's such a good dude, which is a little strange because the kind of the theme of tonight's program is sin.
42: Yeah.
28: Yeah, this is what happens when Michael allows me to plan our Saturday night. I said,
42: say I allowed it. I'd say that it was sinful. Pretty well commandeered.
28: I think what happened was Michael said, I don't want to, you do the work. So that meant
42: Michael presents a menu of items for your consideration, and you ignored them all. This is fine. We'll do our best.
28: Sin is fun. So Axios did this story, I thought this was great, called Behind the Curtain, Scaling Sin. And what Axios was basically doing is talking about how all of those things that were once verboten, the bad stuff, weed, that's legal in half the states now, recreationally, and more than half the states medicinally. Gambling, that's legal all over the place. And even where it's illegal, like sports betting in California, still illegal, but certainly legal on tribal land, and certainly legal when you're using Polymarket and Kalshi. Predictive markets. That's not gambling. Yes, it is. No. And then pornography, of course, is it's been the lifeblood of the entertainment industry for decades, but now it seems to be one of those things where people are kind of...
42: People are getting rich, selling their bodies in a way that culturally does not feel shameful.
28: No, they're going to OnlyFans. We keep hearing stories about, a teacher couldn't pay the bills, so now she opened her OnlyFans, and now the school board's upset about it. So that seems to be quite commonplace. In fact, there was a time if someone was a porn star, then they had their place in the valley and they would go about their daily lives and people would find out later that they were a porn star. It wasn't like they led with that, right? Like my wife worked with a woman who, come to find out, had a side hustle, right? And so then, of course, we all went and looked her up.
42: Stop.
28: Very engaging. You didn't lead it. Now you see fans who people who have OnlyFans accounts that have OnlyFans bumper stickers on their car with their QR code or, follow me on OnlyFans. Here's my link.
42: Yeah.
28: Or, I mean, they're leading with this is who I am. So the era of, I don't know, I'm assuming in the Bible Belt where you grew up, it was probably still like, how dare
42: I was
28: you?
42: Just north of the Bible Belt.
28: Okay.
42: But you're not wrong. I mean, when you think about
28: heaven's a Betsy.
42: Accessibility to pornography, that has changed significantly.
28: Well, and weed and gambling and all these things.
42: Of course. But porn specifically is, you used to have to go, imagine this, you used to have to park your car at a shop. And go inside a shop,
28: yeah.
42: Not knowing who you'd run into.
28: Or a movie theater, and like Pee Wee Herman.
42: Yeah, they tended to be in like really weird communities outside a city, like on the along the freeway. You're driving by and there's a place called the Lion's Den.
28: Which is every other billboard in the Midwest.
42: But because of that, if you were somebody who performed in that type of industry, you could get right back into regular society and no one... Really, no. You'd have to do a lot of digging on somebody to find a VHS tape of them engaged in this profession. Now, it's at your fingertips. And so you're accessible, but it's shifted because so many people have access to it. Their thoughts about pornography have changed, and they've elevated porn stars to being some of the most popular people on the internet.
28: What drives that, though? And this is what I thought was really interesting, is people are trying to evaluate why is it that these vices are becoming more commonplace. New York Times columnist Ross Douthat, I think
42: it's Douthat.
28: Douthat, thank you. Talked about our more immoral society. Said as our laws have become less moralistic and more libertarian, addictive behaviors have increased. In other words, the more freedom you have, the less wholesome you become. Derek Thompson on a Substack talked about a poll in the Wall Street Journal from 2023, saying Americans in this poll. Just 3 years ago, said that patriotism, religion, and having children and community all mattered to them, mattered less to them than in years prior. The only metric that actually increased as far as how much we value it was money.
42: Oh, yeah.
28: So now we find out that we've got addictive behaviors where we can turn a profit. And in a capitalistic society, leaning on the abundance of freedom that we have as we push for some libertarian takes on some social values... I mean, there's nowhere to go but down with these things, right? I'm chasing the almighty dollar while indulging in addictive behavior, right? So if you're part of the moral majority, I hate to tell you this, but the sign is on the writing's on the wall. You've lost. It's over. You're toast.
42: Well, we also live in a time where there are more questions about the country itself. And I think that affects people's thoughts about patriotism. Are you blindly waving the flag? Of course, you can love the country, but I think there are a lot more people who have become jaded depending on who the president is or that sort of thing. And you're upset about the direction the country's going. You're upset about the opportunities you may or may not have in this country anymore. So that does hurt your belief. I don't think the lack of patriotism necessarily leads to defections or, insurrection, although it does on occasion, of course. I can see where that has dropped. Religion, when your church is engaged in sex crimes against children over the course of decades, unfortunately, yes. But there are other faiths that have certainly been implicated in this type of thing. You find church leaders engaged in criminality against the very morals that they preach. You stop believing in those things. The one thing that has been constant is the value of money. Now, the specific value of it shifts, but it seems like the more you got, the safer you are.
28: Absolutely. The more you got, the easier it is to make more. I mean, take a look at the predictive markets that we talk about, Kalshi, Polymarket. In fact, I want to talk a little bit more about those two things a little later on in the show here, because come to find out, you're far more likely to lose money on that than you are to make any money. But it is interesting to hear politicians say, I'm not so sure about those Polymarkets. And then you find out that their family is heavily invested in Kalshi and Polymarket. And we're finding this from the different sides of the political aisle, where we go, we shouldn't have those things, but who are we to regulate such things? And in the meantime, my son's on the board, right? Little odd, isn't it? So it really does come down to that almighty dollar. Morals are for sale, I guess, is the point of the...
42: They've always been for sale. Story, yeah. It's just we were not able to be customers at that store, and now we are.
28: All right, you train, you compete, you travel, and you still can't afford that career that everyone thinks is so glamorous. So now some athletes are turning to those sins to make it a little extra. The OnlyFans locker room is next. 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
7: Here's the latest. Governor Newsom declares a state of emergency as 40,000 people remain evacuated from a Garden Grove chemical emergency. The White House lockdown is lifted after Secret Service agents shot and killed an armed suspect near the executive mansion while President Trump was inside. And Republicans in Congress are turning on President Trump's $1.8 billion anti-weaponization fund. We'll check the freeways when we come back.
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28: We're talking about you can depend on a 4-time Golden Microphone winner, Michael Monks, to be able to cover that live and in the moment like we did this week when we had fires, we had shootings. This is not a great week.
42: Not a great week at all.
28: As far as news goes, dynamite.
42: It was busy.
28: But as far as people go, this is a rough one.
42: Tough.
28: This is a tough one.
42: Tough situation. Which is why we're mixing it up today. We're talking about sand.
28: Absolutely.
42: A full hour about sand.
28: You know what I see when I watch the Olympics, which of course are going to be here in no time, is a lot of hard bodies. You know, they talk about the Olympic Village just being full of just young people in the best shape of their lives.
42: Banging.
28: Which is why they run out of condoms every year at the Olympic Village.
42: At least they're using them.
28: I'm glad to hear that. Honestly.
42: We don't need any gold medal babies running around. That could be dangerous.
28: Although, I mean, you're from horse racing country. Maybe there's something to be said for, you know, pedigree studs.
42: Yeah, but only one horse wins the Derby every year.
28: That's a good point. Some LA area and niche sports athletes are turning to OnlyFans because their sports do not reliably pay enough to cover training, travel, rent, coaching, and competition costs.
42: Now, OnlyFans, of course, we should establish, tends to be a place where folks perform either provocatively or further, full-on sexual acts on camera that folks subscribe to.
28: Yeah, honestly, if you're not going all the way, who's paying for it?
42: I mean, I think there's some of the well-known people who have joined OnlyFans are doing more of the suggestive stuff.
28: Yeah.
42: And they're still making bank.
28: Oh, like the AT&T girl.
42: I don't know who that is.
28: Lisa Vantrub, I think. What's her name?
42: I don't think we should call her an AT&T girl.
28: No, everybody knows her from that. She's an actress. She's very funny.
42: Okay.
28: Milana.
42: She's doing OnlyFans.
28: Vantrub. I believe she is, and I think the money is going to like a cause or something of that sort.
42: Oh, nice.
28: Yeah. Yeah.
42: Okay. Yeah. But I mean, for the most part, when people reference OnlyFans, they're alluding to explicit content that can be either one person by themselves or more than that.
28: Yeah. Basically, if you're a nobody, you better be showing a lot more. That's the truth of it. And so now we do have a number of pro athletes. Imagine this. You've worked your entire life to try to become a professional some non-revenue sport.
42: I was going to say, this isn't, we're not going to see a Dodger on there.
28: No.
42: Are we?
28: No. No, you're not. And you're not going to see probably not a pro beach volleyball. Well, no, you could see. Actually, there is an example of a pro beach volleyball player on here. But I was going to say, you're not going to see one of the tennis champs.
42: Yeah, the major, the people who are making big money.
28: Right. They're not doing OnlyFans. But you do see a number of them. Front Office Sports reporting Southern California beach volleyball pro Avery Papinga. Estimating it costs her about $50,000 a year just to compete professionally, including flights, hotels, coaching, gym memberships, and gear. So now imagine that you are working a full-time job, even if you're making six figures. Living in Southern California, six figures, as we know, you have to make well over six figures just to be able to afford a median lifestyle. But half of that money is going to go towards your, let's face it, it's a hobby. Unless you win gold, and I think we don't even pay that much for gold medal winners. I think it's 7.
42: Well, you get some endorsements out of it, and you try to stretch that money as long as you can.
28: Sure,
42: right? You get a couple of ads.
28: Sure, but how are you working full time and satisfying endorsers and practicing? In many cases, it's the endorsement that's giving them their six figures. But God, how far is that going?
42: Yeah, and I wonder why OnlyFans is the path to choose. It must be an evaluation that you've done. You've taken a look at what could I make door dashing? What could I make working at my friend's restaurant a couple days a week?
28: Yeah.
42: Or could I pick up some sort of multi-level marketing scheme with my follower count out there? Maybe I could reach them this way. But you look at the money possibilities, you think, no, I could make more by taking my clothes off on camera.
28: Well, in some cases, it's sort of a behind the scenes like we do with our Instagram. So some athletes are doing safe for work content. So they're like, here's my training routine.
42: Exactly.
28: Yeah, but the thing is, if I want a world-class training routine, I can go get that for free on TikTok.
42: But if I love you and I want to support you, I'll throw you $5, $10 maybe.
28: So it's really month. Kind of a GoFundMe at that point. That's about it.
42: Yeah, it's like, I want you to keep playing and I believe in you and I'm rooting for you. So I'm investing in you. And in order to do that, you give me a personalized or at least what feels like a specialized piece of content.
28: Oh, yeah. Okay. So it's connection. I feel like I'm special. I'm creating that parasocial relationship with this person.
42: Yeah. Exactly.
28: Okay. I'm paying for that to feel like I'm important in their lives. There's a beach volleyball player, Fallon. I should not have even tried to say her name.
42: I mean, you've not been able to pronounce anyone's name today.
28: Fanoi.
42: If I had to guess, I would say Phelan Fonoimona.
28: That was pretty good. Yeah. She said she's worked as many as four jobs at a time while trying to compete and raise a child.
42: It's tough.
28: Good Lord.
42: Well, you know what? There's not a lot of money in beach volleyball. Because there's not a lot of opportunity to do it.
28: True.
42: I mean, we saw recently, in the past few years, there's like a professional pickleball league that has teams across the country. I know there's a growing popularity. It's a good sport. It's fun to play.
28: How do you make money?
42: Yeah. You got to bring audience and advertisers and get some TV deals. Beach volleyball is, it's a very niche sport. Outside of the Olympics, the average person's probably not even looking for it.
28: I was hearing about pro fishing. Have you ever seen pro fishing?
42: Sure.
28: You know what the pro stands for? Promotional. They're not even professional fishermen. They're promotional fishermen poles. Because their whole thing is about those logos that they wear on their.
42: Well, there are professional dart players. I bet they win some money at the contest, but you've got to have some income coming in.
28: Gotta be.
42: While you're trying to do this.
28: All right. I'm looking forward to the Michael Monk's OnlyFans account.
42: No, hopefully it doesn't come to that, although terms. I love the idea of building some fans that are so into what I might have to say that they'd throw a few bucks in the till. If that day comes, I will. If I have to show feet, I'll show feet.
28: What kind of an example are these athletes setting for the kids that aspire to be like them? Now, good news. It looks like today's youths are actually drinking less and keeping it in their pants a little bit longer. Unfortunately, as much as us old farts like the sound of that, it's a bad thing. You're going to find out why next, Monks and Merrill. KFI AM 640, we are live everywhere.

0: breaks here from Paramount Boulevard. New Moreno Valley, 250 northbound after East Ridge. Look out for a wreck along the right shoulder. Traffic slow from Alessandro. And through Downey, some slow traffic on the 5 northbound between the 605 and Garfield Avenue. With Southern California's most accurate traffic reports, I'm Jonathan Weiss.
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2: Why are the kids these days so boring?
1: I think so boring. Are they boring?
2: They're like me. You know, in high school, I didn't go out. My friends, they were trying doobies.
1: Yeah.
2: I never did.
1: I wasn't either.
2: I had friends that were going to parties and they were drinking.
1: Yeah.
2: The devil's rye. I wasn't.
1: Me neither.
2: I know, but look what happened. We grew up boring.
1: I'm not boring.
2: I grew up
1: boring. I'm a barrel of monkeys.
2: Yeah, I believe that too. So now, come to find out, even the kids that used to be cool and go out and drink and smoke and all those other things, they're not even doing that any longer. It seems that Nancy Reagan's dream is coming true, that the kids are staying off drugs, that they're not going out, that they are drinking less. They're also not doing it as much.
1: Sex?
2: The sex.
1: Good.
2: Also something else I wasn't doing in
1: high school.
2: Isn't
1: this what we wanted of kids?
2: Yes. Now we're saying, no, this is a bad sign.
1: Okay, so there's some data from a group called Monitoring the Future that was cited in a report by Axios that says 41% of high school seniors have had an alcoholic drink in the past 12 months in 2025. In 1997, this is our high school era.
2: I graduated in 96.
1: I graduated in 98.
2: All right, so split the baby on this one.
1: 75% had a drink.
2: Wow.
1: So it has been cut by almost half.
2: I mean, we went from 3/4 of the kids that had a beer to less than half.
1: So what are they doing?
2: Well, they're not doing it.
1: No, 24% of 10th graders had a drink in the past year in 2025. Back in 97, 65%.
2: Yeah.
1: 8th graders were drinking at all? 11% of current 8th graders, well, in the year 2025, last year,
2: yeah,
1: had a drink, compared to 46% in 1997.
2: 8th graders in our time were drinking more than seniors in high school are today.
1: In 8th grade art class, I sat next to a pregnant girl.
2: Oh, yeah, me too.
1: I was an inner city school kid, though. It was a little rough.
2: We had a lot of farm workers. And as the farm workers came through, that was an issue.
1: Yeah.
2: Yeah.
1: Okay, but when I remember, even though I wasn't always well-behaved, my bad behavior tended to be sass.
2: Oh, yeah.
1: You know
2: yeah.
1: what I mean? Like, I love to talk back.
2: You're a witty guy. And that's where
1: yes,
2: you go.
1: When to, I realized yeah. I could make somebody laugh,
2: yeah,
1: I use that.
2: Absolutely.
1: And sometimes it was just antagonistic and mean, and I regret those times.
2: And I have this in common.
1: Yeah, I don't like that I ever
2: behave. People call us
1: way.
2: The odd couple, but they don't realize this is the tie that binds us.
1: We just look different.
2: Yeah.
1: Our souls are intertwined.
2: Very close. Very close.
1: Yeah, but I was never interested in drugs or alcohol as a kid and really didn't want to hang out with kids who were. It made me uncomfortable if I were at a party and kids were drunk. I never was comfortable with the idea of like being in the eighth grade and thinking that there's a girl pregnant, which means she had sex.
2: Oh my gosh, scandal.
1: That was terrifying.
2: I remember finding out about an eighth grader in my middle school that did that, and it was scandal.
1: Scandal.
2: Scandal.
1: But if you got any gossip, I guess I did always want the gossip, like who of did course. What to who did what with whom, and what's this? Because when you're that young, for the vast majority of us,
2: yeah,
1: it's fantasy. Like, what is that? Absolutely. I don't even know what the hell's going on. I don't even know what you're talking about right. These two doing together behind the school, but I want to know about it.
2: They say that the pandemic may have shifted some of these things.
1: Sure.
2: Which I think is interesting, too. Not only that, but part of today's culture is a little bit different. You've got body optimization. Remember when we were going through the love yourself phase? I guess we're over that now. And then looks maxing. I hate that everybody, only Gen Zs and these alphas want to max everything. Stop maxing it.
1: You've heard about,
2: I don't want to max maxing.
1: You've heard about that clavicular guy.
2: Yeah, what's his deal?
1: He's a looks maxer, and I can't attempt to define it. I will say that, and he's like done alterations. I don't know if he's had like plastic surgery, but he's done things like he literally. You know, we call people
2: breaking bones,
1: a chiseled jaw. Like, oh God, what a chiseled! I think he's literally trying to chisel.
2: Yeah,
1: a jaw, and the kid's attractive. I mean, he's a good looking guy, but there's something weird about the way that he's gotten there. But he did plead it was before a judge in Miami for like some petty crime he had done, and he was being sentenced. And the judge down in Miami ended up being a really hot guy, like a hot middle-aged judge.
2: Go on.
1: And the word mog is also used, I think, if somebody like is more attractive than the other person in the photo, so-and-so mogged the uglier person. You've been mogged by this.
2: Like upstaging.
1: Exactly right. That's exactly right.
2: So we had a word for that years ago, but we decided to create a new
1: mog.
2: Good job.
1: But it was great to see a tweet about this judge that talked about how embarrassing it was to be judge mogged while plea maxing in a Miami courtroom. That was
2: said he was plea maxing. That's hilarious. Wow.
1: To your point, yes, so the culture has changed. The interests have changed.
2: As far as getting it on, part of this, it's too expensive. They're saying that when it comes to romance, roughly half of men and about the same number of women spend $0 a month on dates. And honestly, I know a guy who doesn't spend any money on dates other than he bought, no joke, a pack of gum to hook up. He was hooking up with a gas station attendant and wanted to look casual, so bought a pack of gum.
1: At the gas station?
2: At the gas station, and then went to the bathroom, and they got it on in the bathroom.
1: I don't know where you're hanging out, but that's not good.
2: That is the cheapest getting it on I've ever heard in my entire life.
1: That is a very strange situation. I don't want to hear
2: economic pressures, social pressures with looks maxing. I speak good for a living. And the other thing, too, is there's this loneliness epidemic, which I think is sort of a product of its own making, because they have decided that they're going to find all of their friends online rather than going out and finding them socially. So now what's that leading to? Less sex, less social awkwardness.
1: Michelle Cube just walked in.
2: That's good. Executive producer Michelle. She's like, this is socially awkward. Less sex, less drinking, less fun. And now parents are worried that their kids aren't drinking and aren't having sex.
1: That's so strange the way that reversed.
2: It's bizarre, which goes back to
1: what good luck out there, kids.
2: Yeah, it's talked about how sin is our new theme for tonight. And it sounds like we don't have enough of it. All right, you think you're smarter than all the other rubes out there, and so does everyone else that's betting against you. Speaking of sin, who's going to win? It's not you. The Polymarket Trap next on more Monks and Merrill. 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
3: Here's the latest. The White House has lifted its lockdown after reports of gunfire nearby, and Governor Newsom declares a state of emergency as crews race to prevent a chemical tank disaster in Orange County. We'll check the freeways when we come back.
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2: Monks and Merrill. 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More stimulating talk. We're going to have more of the best that we had this week. What a wild week, too, as we talked about the wildfires. We had the shooting in San Diego. Mark Furman died this week from, you remember him?
3: The O.J. trial.
2: The O.J. trial, yeah, yeah. And so it's just been a crazy week that we've got going on, you know, the big stories happening. But one of the things that I watch all the time, Michael has to deal with this when he comes into work before our show every day starting at noon, is I always check Kalshi to see if there's been any movement in the governor's race or the mayoral election. I love to see where people are putting their money. It's not a poll, because it's not necessarily who they want to vote for. but it's who they think is going to win the election. And they're taking out contracts. They're not placing bets. It really is a game of semantics in order to get around California betting laws.
1: Apparently, people are losing on this thing, which is to be expected. I mean, that's how these types of companies stay afloat, right? I mean, you got to get some money back into the house. And according to the Washington Post, which analyzed Polymarket specifically, it found 1.7 million Polymarket users lost money, while just over almost 765,000 won. So about a million difference there, a million more people losing compared to the losses. How does that compare to anything else?
2: So one of the things, and it's very similar to what we see in the sports betting market, where you have what they call sharps. And the sharps have insight, and they've got predictive data. They have access to things you and I don't. So most people go into, same thing with gambling, whether it's this predictive market and you're betting on the governor's race, or it could be something else. You've got sharps who have access to data, or you've got insiders. And this is an issue that we saw happen play out in Washington as well, where what people were putting bets on Maduro being pulled from office, right? And it was one guy made like $400,000 or something of the sort.
1: Seems like something should be off limits.
2: Yeah, insider trading is no bueno, but these markets play from, they've got some different rules, and honestly, you have to get caught. Where that guy went wrong is he placed such a huge bet. And so that drew attention. Had he just put down, say, a few grand and won $10,000, I don't think anybody would have noticed. But you win $400,000 on such a specific bet as when Maduro is deposed, all of a sudden you start garnering some attention, especially because they find out that he had access to military. But a lot of these people will say, for instance, we just had another poll come out this week from the Democratic Party, right, that showed Steve Hilton in the lead in the governor's race. Becerra second, Steyer about 6 points behind Becerra, I believe. So somebody within the Democratic Party had access to that, which means they can take that and they can go, I bet the poll breaks even further on the predictive markets for Becerra because he's looking like more and more of a sure thing, because all he has to do really is get through the primary, not screw it up before the general, and a Democratic state is probably not going to bring Hilton in. They're going to bring in a generic Democrat like Becerra. So it looks very good for him. So somebody might have access to that poll and go, this is going to move. I'm going to buy at 60 cents before it goes up to 70 cents. And then they buy X amount of shares. And all of a sudden, they're wagering and they're making money. But you thinking, I've got insight into this. No, you don't have the info that these guys do. You don't have it. And so the sharps know what they're doing. They're spending their lives making money this way. You think you're smarter than them, which is honestly egotistical, and it's why you're losing your money.
1: I thought it was interesting, this post analysis that found the people they tend to lose a few bucks, right? Like if you're looking at the Democratic poll, and you're like, I'm gonna bet that Steve Hilton finishes first in this primimary,
2: right?
1: I'll throw $3 on that.
2: Sure.
1: So if you lose, it's not that big of a deal. If you win, it's a novelty amount of fun,
2: right?
1: Okay, that makes sense. But the fact that we're betting on elections now does concern me, and I guess we should be careful with the wording. It's not betting, right? You're signing the contracts in California, but
2: yeah, you're. But like, it's a predictive market, not unlike the commodities.
1: But we're
2: trading on politics. Yes,
1: even where sports is typically where we've been wagering.
2: Yeah,
1: for generations, it's like, I got $10 on the Red Sox, or I got $5 on horse number five.
2: Exactly.
1: Okay, but even that.
2: Ding dong!
1: I know. We're treading on Conway's subject expertise area. But even, let's say we're watching a baseball game. Let's say it's the Dodgers and the Angels.
2: Right.
1: It's the fifth inning. What's the next pitch going to be?
2: Right. And this is where people are getting
1: in trouble. You can bet on these things.
2: And this is how we had some other insiders.
1: Because, of course, it leads to corruption so much more easily than throwing a game. Throwing a game is hard.
2: Yeah.
1: And you can get caught and pay significant life penalties for that. But it seems to get a little easier if you're like, I'm going to throw a curveball in the fifth inning.
2: Right. And what's happening is that some of these pitchers, this is how people got busted. You had people that were betting on the next pitch, and the pitchers were tipping off what their next pitch was going to be. Or they would tell the pitcher, I put my money on this, and the pitcher was getting signals. And then, the next pitch will hit the dirt. And it looks so innocuous.
1: Yeah.
2: I mean, it just looks like so innocent. Oh, yeah, that one got away from him. That happens in every game, right?
1: Yeah.
2: It's not unusual. Then they can find out that there's a pattern. Somebody's making money off this stuff. And then pitchers are getting rung up. Their careers ended for throwing a bad pitch.
1: How much into gambling do you have to be to bet on the next pitch?
2: I don't know. In fact, I had a buddy that just sent me a text about these people who were betting on like Turkish cockfighting.
1: Oh my God.
2: Yeah. Like, how crazy do you have to be when it comes to gambling that you're betting on such obscure things in foreign countries?
1: We have access to that in America. We can bet on the Turkish cockfighting market.
2: I don't think it was cockfighting. It was Turkish something, though. Maybe Turkish minor league basketball, something of that sort. It was that small. And did you see the mayor's race? Is up to over $3 million people have dropped in the mayor's race?
1: In L.A.?
2: In L.A., yeah.
1: $3 million.
2: $3 million. And it's now, over $30 million for the governor's race.
1: Is it like a horse race where I can bet place or show? I can say this yes. candidate's going to come in second?
2: Yes.
1: Really?
2: They do have those.
1: I were betting...
2: Let me pull it up because I do have this like bookmarked in my stuff.
1: I probably, if I put $10
2: yeah.
1: on Nithya Raman finishing third, what would that pay?
2: Let me see.
1: Can you get that?
2: So I've got vote percentage. You can vote on that. You can vote on second place in the first round. You can vote on the first round winner, the margin of victory, the matchup. You can bet on the turnout.
1: The turnout?
2: Yeah. Will more than 700,000 people... vote? Will more than 750? Will more than 800,000 vote?
1: I know that gambling is a vice. I don't look at it as some bad characteristic. I like to go to the casino every now and then with family and have a nice afternoon, hoping to win. I love a good scratcher. I love a good lotto scratcher. Oscar and I like to scratch those. They're fun. But this stuff, one, I think you've gone too far once you're betting on those very specific items. But also, I don't think we should be betting on elections. I don't think we should be getting so specific on sports betting outside of just
2: this has actually been around for a while. This has been around for a while. Yeah,
1: but it wasn't so accessible. Well,
2: prior to the polls,
1: you had to know a guy in the back of a place.
2: I was reading this. Well, not so much. It was cigar shops, actually. Cigar That's a place. Shops in the
1: and there's a guy there
2: and there's a back. Yeah, okay. Prior to accurate polling, people would start wagering on who they thought was going to win. And so you would go to like local cigar shops, no joke. And then you'd put money on, I think Mayor Daley is going to win.
1: Of course, Mayor Daley was going to win.
2: Of course. He always bet on Daley, right? Daley was never going to lose. Right. So, I mean, that's what they were doing. So, but then polling came around and Congress started cracking down on people betting on elections. For the very reason you're talking about, just how uncomfortable we feel, like basically we have enough trouble with election integrity as it is. What if there's money riding on it?
1: Yeah.
2: Well,
1: hey,
2: newsflash, there's always money riding on an election.
1: What would you bet that we are going to leave and go enjoy the rest of the weekend?
2: I would bet that you're going to get some of the best of this previous week.
1: In the next hour?
2: Maryland, yeah.
1: That's coming up.
2: That's my bet.
1: All right, let's do that next.
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3: Toxic nightmare. I'm Brigida D'Agostino, live in the KFI 24-hour newsroom. Governor Newsom has declared a state of emergency in Orange County after a chemical incident in Garden Grove forced about 40,000 people to evacuate over explosion concerns. ABC's Jacqueline Lee says authorities initially thought the situation was under control.
18: In the sense that the tank that was leaking the chemical, the temperature was lower. Now, we just found out they discovered that the temperature has been climbing hour by hour. So what they're trying to do is they want to prevent it from getting so hot that it explodes.
3: Officials say the tank contains methyl methacrylate, a highly flammable industrial chemical. The White House lockdown has been lifted after reports of gunfire about a block from the White House. President Trump was inside at the time. The Secret Service and FBI responded, and authorities say there's no ongoing threat. The incident remains under investigation. California Senate Republicans are highlighting a list of Democrat-backed bills they claim could threaten public safety.
19: One of them, SB 937, adds restrictions to police using crowd control weapons like flashbangs and explosive breaching devices. Senate Republicans claim it undermines law enforcement and politicizes public safety, and taking non-lethal options and discretion away from highly trained officers creates the potential for more deadly consequences. Supporters say increasingly militarized and dangerous equipment has threatened our constitutionally protected protest rights. Non-lethal weapons have caused serious injuries, and their use in protests can escalate tensions. Mark Rauner, KFI News.
3: The Trump administration is stepping up its response to the Ebola outbreak in Central Africa. ABC's Alex Prochet says the CDC is deploying 7 experts from Atlanta to help contain the virus, while federal officials have updated travel restrictions.
20: The Department of Homeland Security announcing all flights with passengers, including U.S. citizens who are in the Democratic Republic of Congo, Sudan, and Uganda within 21 days, must land at Washington Dulles Airport, where enhanced public health measures are taking place.
3: The CDC says the outbreak in Congo and Uganda has led to more than 700 suspected cases and at least 176 deaths. Diplomatic efforts to end the war between Iran and the U.S. appear to be gaining momentum. Pakistan says the talks in Tehran have made encouraging progress. Secretary of State Marco Rubio says there could be developments in the coming days.
21: The president's preference is always to solve problems such as these through a negotiated diplomatic solution. That's what we're working on right now. But this problem will be solved, as the president's made clear one way or the other.
3: The U.S. is also reportedly preparing contingency plans for possible new strikes against Iran if diplomacy fails. We are going to a crash on the 110 in South L.A.
22: It's going to be on the northbound side of the 110 at Slauson Avenue. Crash has been pushed to the right shoulder. Traffic still slow from Century Boulevard. Still have some trouble through the Elysian Park area. The 5 southbound before the Glendale Freeway. The 2 freeway crash there in the center lane. Traffic slow from Colorado Street. Through the Simi Valley area, we still have that closure at Sandy Avenue. That's due to the Sandy fire that is still closed down there. And in Anaheim Hills, getting rid of a wreck on the 91 eastbound at the 241, that's in the center divider. Through Sun Valley, stall on the 170 northbound before Roscoe, that's blocking the right lane. And Moreno Valley got some trouble here on the 215 northbound after East Ridge Avenue. It's along the right shoulder, traffic's recovering from Alessandro Boulevard. With Southern California's most accurate traffic reports, I'm Jonathan Weiss.
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3: Fog with lows in the 50s. It's 63 degrees in Irvine, 62 in Cypress, 68 in Inglewood, 62 in Calabasas. 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
1: 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You hear us during the week, and then you get a special dose of us on the weekends. Some fresh stuff, some of our best hits from the week. Thanks for being with us. Okay.
2: So, I have to tell you this. Michael came in today, and he was rattled. I actually had to tell him, tranquilo.
1: Yeah, you had to switch that on me.
2: Yeah. You were rattled.
1: I'm still rattled.
2: Yeah.
1: I just feel guilt because I try to be a good person out in the wild.
2: Yeah.
1: We all slip up, I suppose. Maybe not all of us, but I've got a bit of a, I'm rough around the edges, you know? So I have to work at not, you know, yelling.
2: Controlling yourself a little bit.
1: But I'm better now. And I'm polite. And I care about people around me.
2: Okay. So what happened?
1: All right. So it all starts with me pulling out of my parking lot today to get ready to come to work.
2: Yeah.
1: And I'm pulling out of a space.
2: I feel like we need story time music.
1: When suddenly the car behind me also starts to back out. So we almost hit. Okay.
2: Okay.
1: Now we have that Midwest.
2: Happens to me at Costco all the time.
1: We both pull back into our spots.
2: Yes.
1: And then you kind of have that Midwest four-way intersection stop sign standoff.
2: Yes.
1: Where, no, you go. No, you go. No, no, no, you go. Finally, I go. Okay, but I'm already a little bit on
2: edge.
1: That's
2: how it was playing in your head. In his car, he's like, is this idiot going to go or not?
1: What is this guy doing? Yeah, okay. I know. There's other cars waiting to take our spots.
2: So you're frustrated.
1: I'm frustrated already. So I'm driving out of Skid Row and heading up 5th Street to get to the 110 freeway.
2: Okay.
1: I get to the light at, I think it's Grand, right before the library, the Central Library in downtown LA. I'm at this light almost daily. Sometimes I get lucky. Today wasn't one of those days. I'm stuck at the light, but I'm the first guy in line. Okay. I'm right at the front.
2: Top of the hill.
1: Yep. Got the radio. I've got the windows down. The news is on the radio. I've got the, you know, my elbows on the, on the driver's seat window, on the driver's side window. I'm relaxed. I'm alert. Everything's going well.
2: It's perfect.
1: And then,
2: Justin,
1: all of a sudden, maddening honking from directly behind me.
2: Oh, no. Were they having an emergency?
1: I thought it was like, who's this downtown jerk just honking? I don't acknowledge that.
2: Yes.
1: Okay, so I'm not going to engage. I'm not even going to try to look around. But I hear it, and it's really starting to get on my nerves, but I'm not going to let it ruin my day.
2: Chill out, dude.
1: Yeah. But I notice it's the car directly behind me. Okay. And I can kind of see the driver's hand like pointing to the left. And like, okay, if you want to get over, you can't. We're all crammed in here. It's downtown Los Angeles on a work day. Okay. Everyone's headed to the freeway. Calm down. Tranquilo. We will all get there.
2: Listen to how worked up you're getting just telling the story.
1: Then all of a sudden, get this. Boom. The car's hit. I think this guy just bumped.
2: This guy just ran into me, you think?
1: This guy just bumped my car. Okay, this has now escalated. I wasn't doing any. I could not move out of his way for him to go to the left. I mean, you need to calm down. So now I've been struck, and like, I'm not going to let this escalate. I'm not going to acknowledge this happened. It was just a bump, you know? Okay. Then a woman gets out of the passenger side of the car behind me and walks up to my windows, which, by the way, I remind you, were down.
2: Were you getting robbed?
1: I think somebody's pulling a scam on me.
2: Okay.
1: She looks in the car and she says, are you okay? And I look at her like, what's going on? I'm fine.
2: Why are you running into me?
1: She said, you just hit us. And I'm shocked.
2: Shocked.
1: And I say, are you okay?
2: Yeah.
1: And she says, yeah. And she turns around and starts walking back to her car. Now the light turns green, okay? Like, okay, we just bumped. The light's green. I can't possibly get out of the car now and investigate further. I don't know what's going on.
2: You got a line of cars behind
1: you.
2: Cars
1: are ready to go. I'm already anxious about the traffic. I can't be the traffic. So I leave with 1 second to go.
2: You fled the scene of a crime.
1: 1 second to think. I got to go. I got to go. Like we said, are you okay? I'm okay. Are you okay? She's okay. Okay.
2: Yeah.
1: I'll think about it later. About 3 seconds after that, I think I should pull over because she said I hit her.
2: Yeah.
1: Now, if you think about 5th Street and that part of downtown just before the library, it's a steep hill.
2: Right.
1: And it now dawns on me that I was just completely zoned out listening to the news, sitting at a light, I must not have had the brake on all the way, and I was rolling backwards towards that car.
2: You did hit
1: and
2: her.
1: That's why they were honking.
2: Because they were trying to say, hey, moron, you're going to back into
1: yes!
2: it. And then you did.
1: And then I did. Now, again, it's
2: and
1: just,
2: then you left.
1: It's a little bumpity bump, right? What are bumpers for if not for bumping? So we had a little bump.
2: I'll give you that.
1: Okay. But about 5 seconds after driving off, I thought, oh my God, I mean, do I need to stop? It was just a bump. But should I have stopped? No, should I have gotten out of the car?
2: That's a hit and run.
1: And then I started to think, I didn't do my due diligence. Because the first thing she asked me was, are you okay? She didn't come at me hard. I thought these were bad people being mean to me.
2: When you're in downtown LA.
1: The first thing she asks is, are you okay? She shows me complete grace to see if like I had some emergency happening in this car. We were in traffic. Okay. So I didn't even roll back that far, but obviously enough to, for them to notice I was approaching.
2: Yeah.
1: And I leave and I'm thinking, did I just flee the scene of an accident?
2: Yeah, you did.
1: And what I feel the most guilt about is I can't call them to say, oh, I'm sorry. Like I had a split second there. I thought we said we were okay. Yeah. I know it was just a bump. There was nothing on my car. Yeah. You know, I mean, it was fine. It was, that's what bumpers are for. They're for bumping.
2: Yeah.
1: So we had a little bump.
2: I love how much this is bothering you.
1: It's terrifying me because it really
2: is not a big deal, but I love how much it's bothering
1: me. I wish I could have gotten out to say, thank you for being so nice about this. I don't know what the heck just happened. No idea at all.
2: Don't you hate it when you think you're in the right and then later realize that you were wrong?
1: I am the baddie. Isn't that the worst? I'm the baddie in this story. And then did it look like I was fleeing?
2: Yes. Which compounds your
1: guilt. Am I wanted in Los Angeles?
2: Not by listeners.
1: And I've told everyone here, it's like I had to tell the bosses because it's a company vehicle.
2: That's my favorite part. Yeah. It's the company car. So when they wrote down your driver's license,
1: there's going to be mail. Plate. It's going to come here. LAPD will be coming here.
2: You're going to have to call Sweet James.
1: I've got Sweet James on retainer.
2: You're going to have to get Morgan and Morgan. Morgan and Morgan and Monks.
1: So I don't know. I mean, if you're out there and for some reason you're listening to KFI, just know how sorry I am that this happened. I wish I would have matched your energy. I was just so startled by the whole thing. I had no idea the car had moved.
2: Yeah. I have to tell you that when you came in and told this story this morning, it was the most human I think you've ever been, the most vulnerable I think I've ever seen you. I mean, we haven't known each other that long. We've only been working together for 3 months.
1: We might know each other less. Well, I mean, I'm going up the river.
2: I will visit you.
1: I don't think I want it.
2: I'll put money in your commissary.
1: That'll take.
2: You want that?
1: Yeah.
2: Yeah.
1: I'm going to get so swole in prison, though. And I might get a neck tattoo.
2: A little iron cross action going on.
1: But I've told all my coworkers here, now that I've shared this story, I understand that by the time it goes to trial, you may be called to testify. I fully expect you to tell the truth. I'm not currying any favors. You do the right thing.
2: I will.
1: But I am
2: especially if it means
1: racked with guilt that I couldn't, I should have pulled over.
2: Well, thank you
1: just to make sure they were okay.
2: Thank you for being vulnerable. I feel like our relationship has grown as a result of it.
1: Yeah.
2: I appreciate that.
1: Yeah.
2: I think you're in the clear, though. I think you're okay. Because as you said, after all, what are bumpers for if not for bumping?
1: Yeah.
2: Besides, I think you probably tapped this person.
1: You felt it.
2: I mean, I've seen people who use bumpers as parking guides with other cars when they parallel park downtown, right?
1: I mean, I thought they'd hit me. That's how weird the situation was. I thought they'd hit me to try to get me to move.
2: And I was like, they're coming in. Right out here on Riverside Drive, parallel parking, they use bumpers to gauge how close they
1: are. If you live in a densely, think about people who live in Koreatown where you're parking the street and you're just packed to the gills. You're hitting bumpers.
2: Yeah.
1: You're hitting bumpers.
2: I think you're okay.
1: But this had to be scary because we're all sitting there in active traffic. We were stopped.
2: Did you tell the boss that you did that with
1: the company? I told the bosses. I'm writing a statement. I'm making sure it's on the record.
2: Oh, for real?
1: Yeah.
2: Oh, my gosh. They're going to take the car away.
1: And now it's broadcast to the people of Southern California and the world.
2: You're going to start paying your own car payments.
1: I'm fine with it.
2: All right. More Monks and Merrill every Saturday night. 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
3: Here's the latest. The White House has lifted its lockdown after reports of gunfire nearby. Governor Newsom declares a state of emergency as crews race to prevent a chemical tank disaster in Orange County. And Atlanta ramps up Ebola screening as health officials monitor travelers arriving from outbreak zones in Africa. We'll check the freeways next.
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2: 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If you're not subscribed, you might miss it. So make sure you hit that subscribe button. Michael, there could be a reason for you to need a public defender in the near future.
1: Very soon.
2: Mostly because of your hit and run.
1: Yeah.
2: Which you, of course, committed downtown Los Angeles today. The problem is the public defenders that we have across the state are, this might surprise you, overworked and underpaid. Yeah, bigly. We've got a public defender crisis, and so there's been a new bill introduced that would force the state to actually collect some data and just see how many cases are these attorneys trying to handle, and do we need to do something more about that? The guy that introduced that bill is Assemblymember Nick Schultz from the 44th Assembly District, which is Burbank-ish. Nick, thanks so much for being on the program today. I got to ask you this, buddy. You started as a prosecutor, and now you're asking for help for public defenders. That feels feels contrarian.
18: I guess at first blush, it might. First of all, guys, great to be on the show. Thank you for having me. Look, I spent my career going after human traffickers, public corruption, you name it. And to directly answer your question, I always took comfort in the fact, or at least I like to believe, that whoever I charged with having committed a crime would be entitled, as they are under the Constitution, to a robust defense, meaning that they would have an attorney that would examine every piece of evidence that I plan to use against them, who could cross-examine every witness. And I had more comfort in doing my job, knowing that we had a system that would work like that. However, I'm here to tell you that's not often how it plays out across California. To your point, we have overworked public defenders, and it's not just the attorneys. It's having lack of access to investigative resources, being able to go out and find witnesses who might contradict what a prosecutor's come up with. This is essential to our entire system of justice. We've got to ensure that we get it right, and the best way to prevent wrongful convictions is to invest in public defense work.
1: Public defenders are often the only ones available to a lot of people facing serious criminal charges because they lack financial resources. Can you give us an idea of what the basic average public defender is dealing with in terms of caseload?
18: You know, I think the truthful answer is that it depends on where you live in California. That is a problem. But generally speaking, you're going to have public defenders with probably north of 50, 100, 150 cases that they have to manage at the same time. And let me just bring up one other quick point here. You both are absolutely right. Like, if you land in trouble, you are entitled to a public defender. But that isn't where the guarantee of the Constitution should end. You should be entitled to a robust defense. And when we saddle these lawyers with too many cases that they can't possibly handle, and we don't give them access to investigators, you have a system that doesn't work. And I'm going to stop after this here one startling fact with all of you. In the state of California, we have 58 counties. The 10 counties with the highest rates of incarceration are counties where in many counties they don't have a public defender's office. So what they'll do instead is they'll go out and hire a firm to do it. They do it on a flat fee basis, meaning they'll pay you $2,000 and you just have to do everything with the case. What we're seeing in those counties is the incarceration rates are higher because we have a system that doesn't actually afford people a robust defense.
2: So what's happening there then? Nick Schultz, assembly member from District 44, is pushing for better data to begin with anyway, when it comes to public defenders. What's happening there? Is it a situation where you've got an attorney who could be making more money working with somebody who's paying the bill versus that flat fee?
18: Yeah, you think about it this way. If you're a private attorney and you have an attorney, you have a client who's going to pay you by the hour or pay you more, and you're also trying to handle a case with a flat fee, you were paid one time and that's it. look, ethically, every attorney should be acting to provide the best possible defense that they can. But, you know, if you're dealing with like a white collar fraud case with hundreds of thousands of pages of documents, there is only so much time and energy that you can put into it. Point is, we're trying to prevent that. And so I'll bring it back by saying two things. The bill that we're talking about today is so important because I can tell you from experience in the courtroom, I know the problem's bad, but AB 2605, which would require that collection and reporting of data, will share very publicly how far we are from having a justice system that we ought to have, one that's guaranteed to everybody by the Constitution. The other thing I'll say is I also have a bill from last year, AB 690, which is trying to really reform the system, doing away with these flat fee contracts. And when counties go out and hire firms to provide defense work, that should be reviewed by the State Office of the Public Defender to make sure that we're not saddling these lawyers up with caseloads that they can't manage. That's how we start to fix the system.
1: Oh, we're joined by State Assemblyman Nick Schultz, who represents Burbank. And you're looking to collect more data. This is what your bill says it would do. It would require counties to report its public defense data to the Office of the State Public Defender every 2 years, starting in 2029. Okay, so we're not getting this data currently. We'd still be a few years away from beginning to collect this data. How many years do you think will pass before there is structural reform to both the funding and workload for public defenders' offices across the state?
18: Well, I'm hoping we can start this year. So as I mentioned, in addition to this bill, 2605, which is about collecting that data and reporting it, there are other things that we can do right now, and I'm going to talk about two of them. One, just to be brief, is that other bill I mentioned, 690. Mm-hmm. We should not be giving flat fees out to these lawyers. The data shows that the defendants do not get the defense they're entitled to. Pay them by the hour, have some other rate, but a flat fee doesn't work. And the data shows that counties that use that model, highest rates of incarceration in the country, and in many cases, in the state, and in many cases, the country. The other thing I would say is we have to start making the investment in public defense. What I mean by that is, look, I am all for investing in law enforcement, investing in prosecution agencies, and generally we do that. But we have to talk about pay parity, and that's not just what we pay a public defender as an attorney, but making sure that they have access to investigators and support staff. So you have a system that works as it's designed, and that is you have two very capable adversaries. They each give it their best, and hopefully what's presented to the jury or the judge is the truth, and they can actually navigate that. But when you're seeing out of 1,500 cases, in some instances, only one goes to trial and the vast majority are getting pled out because of the workload, that's not a system that's working very well.
2: Assemblymember Schultz, I'm hearing people, they're so loud as they're screaming at their radios while they're sitting at stoplights, probably like Michael Monk's rolling into people who are parked next to them. And they're screaming so loud at their radio and they're saying, who's going to pay for it? You're talking about all this stuff, but who's going to pay for this? This doesn't come cheap.
18: No. I think you're right. I'll say two things. First of all, it's about reallocation of existing resources. It's about taking what we have, maximizing every dollar, and ensuring that in addition to attorneys, we're also talking about investigative staff. We're talking about clerical support. The other thing I would say is, look, more broadly, just zooming out here, states in a financial crisis. We're trying to correct a structural recurring deficit. We have got to talk about revenue solutions as part of that. I'm not talking about new taxes. What I am talking about is closing major tax loopholes. When you have some of the largest corporations in California being able to avoid $3 to $4 billion annually in tax liabilities under what we call the water's edge tax loophole, those are the kind of things that we should be closing. That's $3 to $4 billion we can invest in schools, infrastructure, and yes, maybe in our justice system as well.
1: Assemblyman Nick Schultz from Burbank, we do appreciate the time you gave us. We hope we can have you jump on a call with us again sometime.
18: Anytime. Thank you, guys.
2: Thank you, sir. Appreciate it.
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3: The Orange County District's Attorney's Office has opened an investigation into GKN Aerospace over the overheating chemical tank that has forced 40,000 people to evacuate in Garden Grove. OC Fire Division Chief Craig Covey says the tank contains about 7,000 gallons of a toxic flammable chemical and could eventually rupture or explode if pressure keeps building.
4: Unfortunately, I do have to report that the temperature was 90 degrees. Yesterday morning, it was 77 degrees when we backed out. It's been averaging about a degree an hour increasing. So that's the bad news.
3: Covey says the crews believe constant water streams are slowing the pressure buildup and they're building barriers to contain the chemical if the tank spills. Governor Newsom has now declared a state of emergency for Orange County. The White House briefly went into lockdown this evening after reports of gunfire nearby. President Trump was inside as Secret Service agents responded. ABC's Selena Wang was outside preparing for a live news broadcast when reporters were rushed to safety. She says the Secret Service later released this statement.
5: One individual was shot by law enforcement. Their condition is currently unknown. Please avoid the area as emergency crews are responding.
3: Authorities say the scene is secure and the investigation is ongoing. Los Angeles County Supervisor Catherine Barger has announced the return of the Beach Bus Program for this summer.
7: The program starts Memorial Day Monday and runs through Labor Day, September

0: Olympics coming in 2028.
1: Yes. Well, first, thank you so much for having me. Torched a play on words in many ways. Obviously, what unfortunately happened with the LA fires in the Palisades and in Altadena, but also that connection directly to the 2028 Olympics, the Summer Games, obviously being hosted here in Los Angeles. And the connection made to the Olympics is really the rush to rebuild ahead of the Games being held here, which became a major talking point really within the first 24 hours of this fire happening, as the flames were still ripping through the Palisades and I was there on the ground watching as lives were still being lost. You had our top leaders, from the governor to the mayor, discussing ways of really mobilizing the rebuild at a rapid rate to beautify the city, essentially, ahead of the Games. And in that early period, there were those discussions to rapidize the and really expedite the permitting process so that homeowners could get back to their properties quickly. And now, you know, speed is not the enemy of good, but when you are making shortcuts, sometimes you end up with a situation where history could repeat itself. And from those that I've spoken with, including wildfire experts, that is what we are seeing right now. You have a permitting process that typically after disaster of this scale takes anywhere from 12 to 18 months. That has been reduced to just a matter of several months in some cases. And what you lose is scrutiny, scrutinizing the blueprint for rebuilding, how to do things better. Current building codes still allow for wood construction. When there are other materials that are out there on the market, usually at the same costs, and I'm talking concrete, composite, and steel, four times more fire resistant, more resilient. And at the same time, not only are they cost affordable, but they also help reduce insurance premiums. And yet, for some reason, in this speed, our leadership is not informing the public of these materials as the rebuild quickly gets underway. And I say quickly underway, the permitting process has hit record speed. 20% of homes lost in the first 12 months secured permits. Although for a lot of residents, that still rings hollow because that doesn't necessarily translate to 20% of homes breaking ground. And that simply relates to the fact that there isn't enough manpower. We don't have enough architects, enough builders and contractors to help break ground. And in all of this, there is, unfortunately or fortunately, perhaps for those that are looking to rebuild with safety, a window of opportunity to stop, to learn about these materials and to think of a safer way forward. And as I report in my book, Torched, unfortunately at this point, that doesn't seem to be the direction that the city of LA is taking as it pertains specifically to the Palisades.
2: Jonathan Vigliotti is joining us. Torched is the book, How a City Was Left to Burn and the Olympic Rush to Rebuild LA. So I guess help me understand this, because the narrative that I have understood for the longest time is that the city or the state, whether it's the city of Los Angeles or whether it's the county of LA and rebuilding in Altadena, they say, well, it's not happening fast enough. We want to be able to rebuild. There are complaints that houses aren't going up. And you just reiterated that even though it got permitted, it's not going up fast enough. Spencer Pratt's entire campaign is about how the mayor allowed his house to burn and nothing's being rebuilt right now. And yet, it sounds to me like you're saying that they're moving too quickly in the permitting process, that they're not taking an opportunity to learn anything. So how does one sort of walk that fine line between expediency of getting an area rebuilt and back on its feet versus doing things slow and methodically and doing it right the first time?
1: Yeah, it sounds odd that both things can be true, both speed and in some cases, really a slowed and delayed process. The speed coming from the permitting process, the slashing of regulations, this slowdown coming from really what is now reality. There aren't enough people to build. I think the process here is as simple as taking a beat. I'm not saying taking many months, a year or more, as is typical after a disaster of this kind, but there needs to be a discussion. there needs to be a reality check. First, we have to confront what actually happened, how this fire started and was able to grow so quickly. And so much of that was due to a failed response. Because in not understanding what went wrong, how can we fix things in the future? I don't know if you both recall this. This was shortly after the fires began in LA. So around January 7th, 2025, shortly thereafter, I remember this so vividly, the mayor pointing fingers at climate change, blaming this disaster on climate change. And while climate change has certainly amplified the extreme weather events that we're facing nationwide, and obviously here in the West Coast with wildfires, this was, as I report in my book, a man-made disaster of a different kind, where you had this failure to listen to the weather warnings, you had this failure to prepare, you had this failure once the fire sparked to actually respond. And now this same failure is carrying on as we rush to rebuild. When I say take a beat, this comes from fire experts that were there on the ground in the aftermath, really tracking how this fire grew. And they make it clear that this fire could have been prevented, that the loss that occurred could have been prevented. Homes would have still been lost in some cases, and perhaps some neighborhoods, but they say entire zip codes did not have to be lost. And the key to preventing this from happening again is truly understanding what happened, the failures from leadership, also the failures in how we have historically built our homes. And in resting on current building codes, and every new home that goes up will be built to these modern fire codes. But the problem there is that our fire code is a spectrum of safety where you have this baseline that still allows for wood. And that wood is enough to get a permit. We're not looking at other methods, at other materials that exceed code. It doesn't take years to figure this out, but it does take some time, time that's being lost in the urgency to rebuild, and time that if we took would afford residents the time to understand, to be educated about these materials and these methods of rebuilding that can protect communities. You know, through this tragedy, there is this opportunity for a place like the Palisades. More than 80% of the community was lost. They can rebuild in a way where if there is another wildfire, and we know if we follow the science, there certainly will be more wildfires. We are in the wildfire capital of the world. If there is another wildfire, these communities have the opportunity to be able to withstand them as if it's just a typical passing storm. And unfortunately, from the experts that I am speaking with, in this rush to rebuild, we are missing a critical opportunity here to build in safety as well.
2: Jonathan Vigliani, the author of Torched, How a City Was Left to Burn and the Olympic Rush to Rebuild L.A. You heard just a sample of the deep reporting that he did. Really fascinating stuff. Jonathan, thank you so much. We appreciate the work that you've done. The people of the Palisades appreciate the work that you've done in order to bring to light some of what they've been screaming for the longest time. Thank you, my friend. We appreciate you being on the show.
1: Thank you. Thank you for having me. I appreciate the conversation.
2: Absolutely.
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3: Here's the latest. Orange County's DA has opened an investigation into GKN Aerospace, the company behind the Garden Grove chemical incident. The Secret Service shoots an armed suspect after gunfire near the White House. And new court documents reveal more about one of the suspects in the San Diego mosque attack. We'll check the freeway when we come back.
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26: We were talking about unarmed mobile crisis response teams that often show up in place of police officers. If the call involves somebody who might be suicidal or having a psychotic episode or maybe under the influence of drugs, is in an unsafe situation. And funding for these crews across California may be jeopardized in the new state budget. We're joined now by Dr. Jana Lord, Chief Operating Officer at Sycamores, and Lewin Kwan, the Director of Mobile Crisis Outreach Program. Thanks to both of you for joining us. I know we've only got a short amount of time because of all the breaking news today, but we want to touch on this. Dr. Lord, tell us why these mobile crisis response units are important in your view.
27: Well, mobile crisis teams are a part of like three essential elements for our whole entire system of crisis across the entire state and also federally, where the aim is to have, first off, some place to call. So that would be like a 988 crisis lifeline if someone's experiencing a crisis, or the county crisis lines. Number two, someone to respond, and that would be like our Sycamores mobile crisis teams. And three, to have some place to go. So if somebody is needing a higher level of care to keep themselves or others safe, safe, that would be like a crisis stabilization center or mental health urgent care. They've got those places to keep them safe.
2: Lou and Kwan carry on. I didn't want to cut you off there, Dr. Lord. I apologize.
27: No worries. I get passionate. I was just going to say that, you know, mobile crisis is an essential component. So if you've got a three-legged stool and you take one of them down, then that's going to completely compromise the whole entire ecosystem.
2: Great point. Lou and Kwan is the director of the Mobile Crisis Outreach Program, also on with us. And what are your concerns when you take a look at the funding mechanisms going forward? I know that for some counties, they may hit March of next year and just not be getting the money from the state. So what is your level of concern when it comes to maintaining that, as Dr. Lord put it, that leg of the three-legged stool?
0: Right. So here in L.A. County, we've just seen a continued increase in the need for programs like ours, where there are an armed crisis response. And we can only imagine that it's like that for all counties all across California. So it's definitely going to have a large impact if this funding is cut. You know, programs, services that are available 24/7 might not, you know, exist or might be compromised. So it's definitely, as the need increases, you know, these programs should, you know, be increasing to match that level of need.
26: Lewin, let me go back to you really quickly, because Chris and I were talking in the previous segment. How do you determine when it's time for a mobile crisis response unit as opposed to a police officer? I know we've been talking about psychotic episodes or suicidal situations, but how do you get into the nitty gritty of that and determine that no police officer is needed here? No one is under a threat.
0: Yeah, I mean, we've definitely looked at whether there are safety factors involved. If there's anything, you know, compromising safety, that's like when, you know, law enforcement might be looped in. But for the most part, the majority of our calls don't require law enforcement involvement. It's strictly mental health related, behavioral health related. So that's why teams like ours, programs like ours are important, because one, it frees up law enforcement to respond to higher acuity safety related calls. And two, it allows the consumers and the members of the community to really get the best specialized care from our mental health professionals that really, you know, are able to approach it with empathy, compassion, and understanding of mental illness and all that they're going through.
2: Dr. Jana Lord is the chief operating officer at Sycamore, is also on with us, and you just heard from Lou and Kwan, who's the director of the Mobile Crisis Outreach Team. How is that triage, Dr. Lord? Is that something that 911 handles, and then they determine whether it goes to a Mobile Crisis Outreach Team, or is it something that's sort of what the caller requests? How does that triage?
27: It kind of depends upon the county and how the county system is set up. Specifically here for Los Angeles County, local law enforcement do have partnerships with Los Angeles County Department of Mental Health. And so depending upon that law enforcement entity, they might be able to hand off those calls and maybe defer those behavioral health calls. Additionally, people can call that just 988 instead of 911, and they can talk to an individual. And if they're needing to, or if they're wanting a in-person crisis evaluation, it can get dispatched through that lever, or they can call directly the county crisis line and request a mobile crisis services. But really, if somebody is wanting a evaluation or feeling that they are needing that evaluation, then, you know, we are person-centered as a system. We think that that is enough to have a team come up and provide them services and care.
2: Yeah. Thank you so much for the clarity on that, too, because I think this is something that, I mean, obviously people are going to argue over funding and what should be funded and how we fund these different things, but I don't think anybody disagrees that we should have, you know, an option out there for people that are looking for it. So Dr. Jana Lord, the Chief Operating Officer at Sycamores, and Lewin Kwan, the Director of Mobile Crisis Outreach Program. I hope we get a chance to have you guys on again. So thank you so much.
27: Thank you.
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5: On the Brink, I'm Brigida D'Agostino, live in the KFI 24-hour newsroom. Governor Newsom has issued a state of emergency in Orange County as the Garden Grove chemical incident enters its third day with about 40,000 people still under evacuation orders.
6: Methyl methacrylate is a little-known industrial chemical. Officials say MMA is highly flammable and can cause severe respiratory irritation, dizziness, nausea, and skin burns if inhaled or exposed at high levels. The chemical is commonly used in aerospace manufacturing and was largely banned from California nail salons because of health concerns and its dangerous bonding properties. Heather Brooker, KFI News.
5: Orange County DA Todd Spitzer has opened an investigation into GKN Aerospace, saying it's unreasonable for a defense contractor that uses volatile chemicals to have a cooling system failure that compromises safety. The White House lockdown has been lifted after the Secret Service shot and killed an armed suspect tonight, who allegedly fired gunshots near the executive mansion while President Trump was inside. ABC's Selena Wang said she was outside preparing for a live broadcast at the time.
7: Suddenly, we heard what sounded like gunshots near the White House, dozens of them. We immediately got down, then we heard yelling for us to evacuate into the White House briefing room.
5: Authorities say there is no ongoing threat and the incident remains under investigation. Court records are revealing more about one of the shooters this week at San Diego's mosque.
8: Looks like there were a bunch of signs that a mass shooting was on Caleb Vasquez's mind. Court records show that in January of 2025, police went to the Vasquez home to check on the guns in the house. In a report filed by officers, they write that then 18-year-old Caleb was involved in suspicious behavior, idolizing Nazis and mass shooters, and that he was placed on an involuntary psych hold. His father, Marco, then voluntarily removed over 25 weapons from the home. On Wednesday, the family put out a statement acknowledging that Caleb battled mental problems, and they said that they tried to get him help. Caleb and 17-year-old Kane Clark killed three people at the Islamic Center of San Diego Monday, then shot and killed themselves. Jason Nathanson, KFI News.
5: Governor Newsom is now backing paid pregnancy leave for teachers in California.
9: This comes after years of opposing similar proposals. The governor's revised state budget would provide up to 14 weeks of taxpayer-funded paid pregnancy disability leave for TK through 12 and community college employees starting in the 2026-27 fiscal year. The proposal marks a major policy shift for Newsom, who previously vetoed paid leave bills, citing cost concerns. Education advocates say the move could help schools recruit and retain teachers. Deborah Mark, KFI News.
5: A gas explosion at a coal mine in northern China has killed at least 90 people, injured more than 120 others, and trapped at least 9 workers underground. The blast happened at a mine in Shaanxi province, southwest of Beijing. ABC's Britt Clement says Chinese President Xi Jinping is ordering an investigation and says those responsible must be held accountable.
10: State media here, they're reporting that officials running the mine, that they've been taken into custody, also saying that the levels of carbon monoxide at the site were exceeding limits.
5: Officials say many of those injured inhaled toxic gas. Southland weather from KFI tonight, clouds and fog with lows in the 50s. On Sunday, cloudy, then clear with highs in the 60s to about 80. It's 62 degrees in Irvine, 61 in Cypress, 64 in Inglewood, 61 in Calabasas. 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
12: Hey, it's Blazer. 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
5: September 1979. Virginia's top prison band, Edge of Daybreak, is about to attempt the impossible, recording their debut album Behind Bars in just 5 hours.
6: Okay, we're rolling. 1, 2, 3, 4.
5: They were black artists serving extremely long felony sentences. Each had grown up under segregation, only to get caught up in America's prison boom during their 20s. I'm Jamie Petras, music and culture writer. For the past 5 years, I've been talking to the band's three surviving members, Jamal Jahan Newby, Neil Cade, and Harry Cupcake Coleman.
7: Put it this way, we

0: stimulating talk.
1: A man with mental health issues has been killed by Secret Service agents outside the White House. Authorities say 21-year-old Nasir Best fired shots near the White House Saturday and that agents returned fire and killed him. Reports say Best had a documented history with local law enforcement. Court files show last July he was arrested after walking into a restricted area near the White House claiming to be Jesus. Emergency officials south of Los Angeles are still looking for solutions as a huge chemical tank threatens to explode. About 50,000 people are still under evacuation orders in Orange County, where fire officials say the overheated tank is likely to explode or spill out. The 34,000-gallon storage tank in Garden Grove is filled with a volatile chemical used in acrylic plastics. A Chinese astronaut set to blast off into space today for a year-long mission. The Shenzhou 23 spacecraft will launch Sunday night from northwest China with three astronauts on board. I'm Scott Carr.
2: KFI.
3: I wish I could go back to the house.
4: He's not alone. That boy and many in Orange County frustrated after spending another night in a shelter or out of their home. 50,000 people under mandatory evacuation orders because of a dangerous chemical tank that might explode.
5: Sitting back and allowing these tanks to fail is unacceptable. It's against what we think.
4: Craig Covey is the incident commander with the Orange County Fire Authority. He and crews spent another night at GKN Aerospace in Garden Grove hosing down a tank of methyl methacrylate, trying to cool it down so it doesn't blow up or spill thousands of gallons of the toxic chemical.
5: We're a problem solver and we're doing our best to do that.
4: We're waiting on an update this morning to see if anything changed. If you're beach bound today or tomorrow for the holiday weekend, Heal the Bay is out with its annual list of the most and least polluted beaches in California. The Santa Monica Pier in Los Angeles is the worst, followed by six Bay Area beaches in San Mateo. 21 spots, mostly in Orange and San Diego counties, get A-plus grades. Those are the headlines. I'm Jason Athenson.
6: The roads remain fairly light for early Sunday morning on a holiday weekend. A few incidents to be aware of in Commerce. On the 5 northbound before Washington, we've got a crash that is now over in the right-hand shoulder. Still a little bit of residual backup behind it. In Baldwin Park, some stuff in the roadway. This is the westbound 10 before Frazier. We've got a middle lane blocked. Looks like it's a large tree there. And in Pomona, the right lane blocked on the westbound 10 after the 57 due to a crash.
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0: 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More stimulating talk.
1: There could be news today on a possible peace agreement between the U.S. and Iran. Secretary of State Marco Rubio said Saturday there may be news coming soon about Iran without elaborating, while an Axios report says there was indications a deal could be announced today that would allow the Strait of Hormuz to be reopened. Authorities in California are now launching an investigation into the owner of GKN Aerospace in Garden Grove in Orange County after one of its huge chemical tanks threatens to explode. The unstable chemical tanks forced more than 50,000 people to evacuate over fears of a potential spill or explosion. District Attorney for Orange County Todd Spitzer says the company appears to lack a backup system for handling such dangerous chemicals.
2: It's literally unconscionable for me to believe that a multi-million dollar company who deals with this kind of very, very volatile and toxic chemical did not have a redundant system in place, a backup when its cooling system failed.
1: And Spitzer's now asking for the help of those who work at the plant.
2: If you work in that company and you have information that we need to know about why they didn't have a redundant system, why the system failed, and whether or not there's any culpability, I need you to come forward as soon as possible.
1: The Centers for Disease Control is now expanding its power to keep individuals from Ebola-stricken countries from entering the U.S. The agency says the move is in the interest of public health and includes lawful permanent U.S. residents. That change announced Friday expands the agency's existing travel restrictions tied to the outbreak of the rare strain of Ebola, which has no approved vaccine or treatments. Hyundai Motors is recalling more than 400,000 vehicles in the U.S. The National Highway Traffic Safety Administration said Friday the recalls for a software error that can cause an unexpected application of brakes. I'm Scott Carr.
3: KFI. The good news out of Orange County this morning, no explosion or rupture overnight of that toxic chemical tank in Garden Grove. But tension is high in the area as we wait for something to happen to the tank and 50,000 people remain out of their homes.
4: Pretty distraught just because I can't go back home, or at least it'll be dangerous to go back home.
3: Overnight, fire crews were seen in the area of the tank moving hose lines and taking some readings. Orange County Fire Authority Incident Commander Craig Covey.
5: We're going into the hazard area and trying to take some actions we can to mitigate it at great personal risk, but the importance is there. Protect your homes, protect our environment.
3: We're expecting an update sometime this morning about what the plan is going forward. You'd said yesterday that experts were coming up with ideas, but no specifics. Also yesterday, we were told the temperature in the tank was 90 degrees and rising 1 degree an hour, and around 100 degrees was thought to be the danger zone. But the tank is still holding. Those are the headlines. I'm Jason Athenson.
6: Sherman Oaks is southbound 101. It's just after the 405. We've got a crash involving multiple vehicles. They're blocking the right and the left lane. And there was a wrong way driver here earlier. No info if these incidents are connected. You're going to see a backup coming off of the 405. The 405 right now moving nicely down into West LA, just over 10 minutes. In downtown, the southbound 110 at the 101, we've got a car off the right embankment.

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1: There could be news today on a possible peace agreement between the U.S. and Iran. Secretary of State Marco Rubio said Saturday there may be news coming soon about Iran without elaborating, while a report from Axios says there's indications a deal could be announced today that could allow the Strait of Hormuz to be reopened. In Southern California, crews are still trying to avert a potential disaster as a huge chemical tank's on the verge of exploding south of Los Angeles. About 50,000 people are under evacuation orders in Orange County, where fire officials say the overheated tank is likely to explode or spill out. The tank's filled with a highly flammable chemical used to make plastics. Thousands of race fans are in Indiana today for today's Indianapolis 500. 33 vehicles are competing at the Indianapolis Motor Speedway. The green flag scheduled to fall at 12:45 p.m. Eastern. The race can be seen on Fox and will be broadcast live on radio stations across the country. I'm Scott Carr.
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3: Growing frustration in Southern California from people forced to evacuate their homes because a chemical tank in Orange County might explode.
4: It's a lot. It's just so much. It's nerve-wracking, and we had no warning.
3: 50,000 people are under mandatory evacuation orders in Garden Grove and five other cities. Many spent the night in shelters.
5: There's no, like, privacy in there.
3: Those shelters at capacity. As for the tank of methyl methacrylate at GKN Aerospace that might explode or crack and spill, Orange County Fire Authority Incident Commander Craig Covey said yesterday they had some productive talks with experts.
6: We are going to chase down those concepts, and if they work, we'll provide an ability for us to get ahead of this incident and these tanks quit driving the incident.
3: Emergency crews continued to douse the tank with water overnight in the hopes of cooling it. We're waiting for an update from officials this morning. Those are the headlines. I'm Jason Nathanson.
7: Irvine, the northbound 405 before Jamboree, stuffed in a middle lane. There's no backup, so you will come in hot. Westminster, the northbound 405 at Golden West. Good news. All lanes open again after an earlier crash. In Hawthorne, the northbound 405 past El Segundo Boulevard. CHP running a quick break to get vehicles out of the roadway. And in Sherman Oaks, the southbound 101 at Woodman. Two right lanes are now open again, this after an earlier crash.
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I am your holy host. Happy to be with you this Sunday, as I'm with you every single Sunday right here, answering your questions and talking about the things that truly matter in life.

0: tem o que ir. 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É só o jeito que eu sou.
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6: An easy morning drive for the Sunday before Memorial Day. If you're southbound on the 405 out of Sherman Oaks, you're looking at just around 10 minutes down into West LA. The southbound 101 off of the 405, just 15 minutes into downtown. In mid-city on the eastbound 10, off-ramp to Arlington Avenue, we've got a crash that's partly blocking that off-ramp. We'll find fire trucks in the way if your route takes you that way this morning.

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1: In Orange County, California, some good news as there's been no explosion or rupture overnight of that toxic chemical tank in Garden Grove. Meanwhile, 50,000 people remain under mandatory evacuation orders, with more shelters opening and filling up last night. Local leaders are demanding answers from GKN Aerospace as to an apparent lack of safeguards, and updates expected from officials this morning. The oldest son of the late Senator John McCain has passed away. Doug McCain died suddenly at the age of 66 on May 20th, according to an online obituary. His sister, Meghan McCain, confirms the news in a post on X. Like his father, Doug McCain served as a Navy pilot. Secretary of State Marco Rubio said Saturday there may be news coming soon about a peace agreement between the U.S. and Iran, without elaborating. A report in Axios says there was indications a deal might be announced today that could allow the Strait of Hormuz to be reopened. I'm Scott Carr.
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3: Growing frustration in Southern California from people forced to evacuate their homes because a chemical tank in Orange County might explode.
4: It's a lot. It's just so much. It's nerve-wracking, and we had no warning.
3: 50,000 people are under mandatory evacuation orders in Garden Grove and five other cities. Many spent the night in shelters.
5: There's no, like, privacy in there.
3: Those shelters at capacity. As for the tank of methyl methacrylate at GKN Aerospace that might explode or crack and spill, Orange County Fire Authority Incident Commander Craig Covey said yesterday they had some productive talks with experts.
6: We are going to chase down those concepts, and if they work, we'll provide an ability for us to get ahead of this incident and these tanks quit driving the incident.
3: Emergency crews continued to douse the tank with water overnight in the hopes of cooling it. We're waiting for an update from officials this morning. Those are the headlines. I'm Jason Athenson.
7: In downtown L.A. on the 101 heading southbound at Mission Road, the two right lanes are blocked due to a crash, and it's causing stop-and-go traffic all the way from Alameda. And in Atwater Village on the 2 heading southbound at Glendale, look out for a mattress blocking that left lane. And good news for drivers in Culver City on the 405 heading southbound before Venice. That stall that was in lanes has now been cleared, and it is moved to the shoulder.
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1: Get out of Garden Grove. I'm Heather Brooker, live from the KFI 24-hour newsroom. More now on KFI's continuing coverage of the dangerous situation in Garden Grove. Orange County first responders have been working around the clock to stop a chemical tank from spilling or exploding at a Garden Grove aerospace plant. Overnight, crews made another dangerous trip into the facility to examine the damaged storage tank. They are also setting up decontamination pools in case the tank starts leaking. OC Fire Division Chief Craig Covey says they are bringing in experts from around the world to look for solutions. He says just letting the tank fail and blow up is unacceptable.
2: It's against what we think. We're a problem solver and we're doing our best to do that. Our goal is to protect your homes, no damage to them, and protect the environment.
1: About 50,000 people remain under evacuation orders. Additional resources have been brought in after Governor Newsom declared a state of emergency. The problem began Thursday when a 34,000-gallon tank overheated and started venting vapors at GKN Aerospace. The tank holds methyl methacrylate, a toxic and highly flammable chemical used to make acrylic plastics. Now, Orange County's DA has opened an investigation into the company behind the malfunctioning chemical tank.
3: Orange County District Attorney Todd Spitzer says he's looking into GKN Aerospace as crews race to avoid a disaster.
4: It's literally unconscionable for me to believe that a multi-million dollar company did not have a redundant system in place, a backup when its cooling system failed.
3: He says 50,000 residents have now left their homes over explosion concerns.
4: They're dealing with significant costs of housing and everything else and food, and this company needs to be held responsible.
3: Spitzer's office has also launched a hotline for employees who may have any information. Brigida D'Agostino, KFI News.
1: Multiple schools remain closed or relocated in Orange County as crews continue to work to prevent that possible explosion at the aerospace plant. Garden Grove Unified Schools are closed until further notice. Some Magnolia, Savannah, and Cypress Unified Schools are also affected. Emergency shelters remain open for evacuees, while Uber and local gyms are offering support services for displaced families and first responders. We have all the details of this developing story on our social media channels and on our website, KFIAM640.com. Other stories we're following for you this morning. Gunfire erupted near the White House Saturday night after a man reportedly opened fire at a security checkpoint. Secret Service agents returned fire, killing the suspect. A bystander was also shot. Officials say President Trump wasn't injured. The suspect had reportedly been arrested before entering a restricted area near the White House and allegedly told officers he was Jesus Christ. Let's take a look at your drive this morning. We have an accident on the 101.
5: Not all that far from the East LA interchange on the 101 southbound right at Mission Road. A three-vehicle collision is clearing from lanes. No delays leaving Hollywood heading to downtown and the East LA interchange on the South Hollywood Freeway. South Bay curb area, 405 northbound just beyond El Segundo Boulevard. A two-vehicle crash cleared from lanes over to the right-hand shoulder. No delays on the North 405 either. 57 northbound right at Covina Boulevard. A pickup truck caught fire and became engulfed in flames. So we got a real hot spot here. All the activity is over on the right-hand shoulder. Well, as you're well aware, the hazmat situation in Orange County continues. As a result, Beach Boulevard is shut down both directions from Garden Grove Boulevard to Catala Avenue, and Lamson Avenue is shut down both ways between Western Avenue and Santa Rosita. Now, the Garden Grove Strawberry Festival will continue today. However, the festival parade and community breakfast were canceled because of the hazmat problem. Also in Orange County, 22 eastbound before the 5 at the Orange Crush, several bicycles landed in lanes of the roadway. With Southern California's most accurate traffic report. So I'm Mike Morris.
1: Thank you, Mike. Southland weather from KFI, overcast this morning, but it's going to get up to the low 70s in Metro LA and OC. Low 70s at the beaches, upper 70s in the valleys, mid to upper 70s in the Inland Empire, and low 80s in the high desert. Right now, 54 in Malibu, 61 Downey, 63 Stanton, 61 Dana Point. 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

0: Good morning, my friend, and welcome home. I am Dean Sharp, a.k.a. the House Whisperer, custom home builder, custom home designer, here for you with patient, helpful answers to your questions, and I hope with the inspiration to see your home the way that I do, and that is that there's a dream home hiding in the house that you have, and I am here to help you find it. So why don't we get to it? Today on the show, back by popular demand, you know, we started last week's program doing outside stuff, and the list was just longer than the show could handle, even though we moved through at a good clip. So we're picking it up again this week, as promised, and we're doing outside stuff part two today. Outside stuff part two. All sorts of just bits of important, interesting, informative stuff regarding the outside of your house. And what better time to wrap up this two-parter than on Memorial Day weekend itself, which, by the way, is looking pretty stunning here in Southern California. It's hard to ask for better Memorial Day weather. Cloudy, cool mornings. The sun's going to break out at some point here, and then we're going to have this lovely low 70-degree afternoon and rolling into the evening. I mean, it's just really, really nice. I'm making other people in other parts of the country very jealous, but that's fine. I'm sure things are lovely where you are too, but it's just pretty stunning here in SoCal. So I hope everybody has plans to, one way or the other, whether you're traveling or not, to just kind of soak it in and enjoy it. So we're going to get to outside stuff part two. But first, let me tell you also, middle of the show, as we always do, we will be taking your calls in which you set the agenda for what's going on. Anything that's got you scratching your head about your home, whether it's design or construction or landscape or DIY or decor, whatever, we will put our heads together, you and I, and we will get it figured out. Here is the number to reach me. You can call in now, listen to the show while you're in the queue, or just have it on your hip, ready to go as we approach middle hour. Either way, the number is 833-2-ASK-DEAN. 833, the numeral 2, and then you just spell out Ask Dean. 833-2-ASK-DEAN. It's just that simple. Coming into the studio in the nick of time, right before I move on to the chunky stuff, the non-chunky person sitting across the table from me, my design partner, my better half, my best buddy in all the world, Tina, of course, is here.
1: Welcome home.
0: Come on. Get those headphones on. Face in that microphone.
1: Can you hear me?
0: Yes.
1: I can't.
0: You can't hear you?
1: No.
0: Why not?
1: I don't know.
0: All right. Well, we can hear you just fine.
1: Okay, so good.
0: Just don't worry about it.
1: It's all good.
0: Don't worry about it. What words of welcome and wisdom do you have for the crew today?
1: I say good Sunday morning to you.
0: Good Sunday morning to you, sir. What are we in London?
1: I know. We're in the 1800s.
0: Yeah, okay. All right. It's fine. All right. Why don't we dive in? She's in a weird mood, so we're just going to let her sit over there for a while and figure it out. What do you think? Where am I going to start? Yeah, we did this. How about shade? Shade. Shade is a, I intentionally want to throw shade, not at anybody. Just that I'm going to throw some shade at your yard, I hope. Shade, especially, you know, in our Southern California summers, is critical. Critical for enjoying the yard, the backyard, the garden, the house as a whole. Do you have any idea whether or not shade, even in the front of the house, increases your property value? Have you ever thought about that? Ever thought about shade increasing your property value? Now, the fact of the matter is that if we talk about large feature trees, which are stunningly beautiful in their own right, then we have something concrete that we put our hands around and we say, ah, feature trees, we know for a fact, increase property value immensely. In fact, let's say you were going to splurge and go crazy and say, hey, we're going to plant not a sapling in our front yard, but we're going to go to a place like Moon Valley Nurseries and actually order like a 48-inch or a 60-inch or a 72-inch boxed feature tree that's already 20-plus feet tall. And we're just going to, boom, overnight, plant it in the yard. Well, that tree, depending on its species and all of the other things, I mean, that tree, that could be a $20,000 tree, okay? But think about this. When we talk about return on investment in things that we do to our properties, a $20,000 feature tree planted in your front yard, according to the National Association of Realtors, will increase your property value, okay? Get this. Somewhere between 5 to 10%. Oh, think about that. Let's say, just for the math, just to keep the math simple in my Sunday morning brain, let's say your home is worth $500,000. And you're like, yeah, what home is that, Dean, in Southern California? All right, let's just say it's worth $500,000. And you pop a $20,000 tree in the front yard, okay? You are now looking at upwards of $50,000 increase in the value of the property as a whole. I'm just going to take a second and let that soak in. Overnight, a $20,000 tree, literally, bare minimum, pays for itself. But on average, most will increase the property value and give you literally an overnight ROI. Anyway, so that's the point of a big feature tree. But if you've ever really thought it through, the real point of a feature tree, other than its own intrinsic beauty, is shade. So you could make an argument that maximizing shade around your home sets you apart in many ways from your neighbors and ergo increases your property value. It is, in fact, shade and the luxury of shade that will continue to make the value of your home not only monetarily, economically, but experientially increase tenfold. So that's what we're after here. Let's talk about some ways that we can create shade. Of course, we'll talk about trees and the benefit that they provide, but other ways of creating shade that are maybe alternatives to more solid structures. We will do that and more when we return. Your home with Dean Sharp, the House Whisperer.

0: I'm Heather Brooker, live from the KFI 24-hour newsroom. Here's the latest. We've got a couple of really big developing stories we're following today. The New York Times reports the U.S. and Iran have reached a tentative deal to end the conflict and reopen the Strait of Hormuz. And crews are continuing to monitor the Garden Grove area amid the chemical incident that has prompted mass evacuations, a state of emergency, and a class action lawsuit. And the Secret Service says a man claiming he was Jesus is dead after opening fire near a White House security checkpoint. We'll have those stories coming up throughout the day. We'll also check the 57 when we come back.
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0: And we are back. Dean Sharp, the House Whisperer, here to help you take your home to the next level. Thanks for joining us on the program. I'm so glad that you are here. Memorial Day weekend. I'm surprised even four of our 12 listeners are listening today. So if you're one of them, then I applaud you and I thank you for not making my Sunday morning an effort in futility. I'm glad that you're here. So talking about outside stuff, we're talking about shade, okay, right now. Shade cannot be overemphasized as a component in a yard or in a garden setting if we want to make our place where we're living luxuriant and wonderful and special. And it baffles me that even in the field of landscape architecture, that we get so tied up in structures and really landscape architecture tends to really get tripped up and tied up into structures and built environments. And we skip right over the fundamental principles of what we're actually after. And the truth is, if you were to walk into a yard like my yard was when we first bought this house, not a tree in sight, and just being beaten, terrorized by the sun on a daily basis, just a flat, boring, hot, dry space that no one wanted to go out into. So how do you transform a space like that? Well, you know, you could do decks and patios and you can create all sorts of stuff going on. But, you know, the simplest way to create something enticing that draws someone out into the out of doors on your property is simply to create a large area of shade. It's just that simple, but it's overlooked in its simplicity. And so why don't we rethink our landscaping designs in terms of not just do we have a view and all of those important things, but destinations of shade, pools of shade. Now, how do we create that? Now, sometimes there are areas where we really, really want to be and shade is in short supply. And maybe it's too close to the house to put a feature tree. You've already heard, if you're a fan of the show, or if you've just been listening this morning, you've already heard, obviously, Dean's a big proponent of trees on property and big feature trees with big shady canopies for 100 different reasons why and very few reasons not to do such a thing. But there are times when we're too close into the house or we've got some specialized sun issues. And of course, you know, as always, one of those foundational things we have to do to a piece of property and to your yard to start decoding it, to start whispering it, is to fully understand exactly its orientation to the sun. We need to know its north, south, east, and westness. We need to know exactly where the sun plays all day long, in the mornings, at noon, and in the evenings. We need to know where the shade will be if we put shade structures. But sometimes it's not going to be a tree. Sometimes it's going to be something else. I myself, if there's adequate pools of shade in other sources, I don't have any argument whatsoever for a nice big cantilever umbrella that can be rolled around and moved for certain locations in certain places. As long as we, you know, buy once, cry once, a really good quality cantilever umbrella, like the kind you can get at Aldecom. I was not paid to say that, but I will say it anyway because it's true. We actually just bought, how many umbrellas did we just buy from them, by the way? Three, four? Yeah, so four just recently for a client in Calabasas, just gorgeous umbrellas. So a cantilever umbrella, and by the way, man, they open up in amazing shapes and sizes. We have two that are mounted into our deck on opposite ends of the fire pit so that there's nothing there on days when we just want the full sky in front of us. And when they come together, they actually close over and touch each other on their common edge and end up creating, I believe, a 16 by 14 rectangle that sits 8 or 10 people in shade, just boom, like that. So a well-planned umbrella or a couple of umbrellas are always, always something that can work. And I love their flexibility. But here's the other thing. I have become a massive fan, where possible, of doing sliding cable shades. And these are fabric shades. You've seen them before. You've seen them at restaurants, on patios. You've seen them all over the place. These are sometimes they're called Roman shades. They're really not technically Roman shades. They're sliding cable shades. You've got two cables that run out, and you drape a long stretch of fabric in between the two, like an awning shade fabric. And then that fabric with eyelets on it can slide back and forth, like a curtain that you pull across a horizontally mounted curtain above you. That kind of flexibility, that kind of lightness, that kind of texture can create an amazing amount of beauty while it creates shade, without being this heavy, structured roof, yet another thing we've built into the backyard. All right, more on that when we come back. You're home with Dean Sharp, the House Whisperer.
1: 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More now on KFI's continuing coverage of the Garden Grove chemical tank state of emergency. The Orange County DA is investigating the company at the center of the potential threat to the community.
2: DA Todd Spitzer's office has opened an investigation into GKN Aerospace as crews continue monitoring an overheating chemical tank. He says it's unreasonable for a defense contractor that uses volatile chemicals to have a cooling system failure that compromises safety. His office has also set up a hotline for employees who may have information. Governor Newsom's state of emergency remains in effect for Orange County, with about 40,000 people still under evacuation orders over explosion concerns. Brigida D'Agostino, KFI News.
1: Stay tuned to KFI for the latest information on this developing situation, and follow us on our social media channels for updates as well. The news is brought to you by System Paving. A possible breakthrough now in the Middle East. We're following this developing story as well. The New York Times reports the U.S. and Iran have reached a tentative deal to end the conflict and reopen the Strait of Hormuz. The agreement is not finalized and still requires approval from both President Trump and Iran's supreme leader. Iran has not publicly commented. ABC's James Longman says it's still unclear what it might include.
3: It might just be an extension of the ceasefire while moving to reopen the Strait of Hormuz. We know Iran's foreign minister has said there'll be a 30 to 60 day period during which the main issues will be discussed. They've been pushing to end the U.S. blockade on their ports, free up frozen assets, and end the war on all fronts, including Lebanon.
1: The U.S. wants Iran to also give up its enriched uranium. Well, if you plan to travel this Memorial Day weekend, crowded airspace, air traffic controller shortages, and airline scheduling practices are among the things slowing you down at airports.
4: The Plain Truth 2026 report on air travel found that on-time arrivals last year hit their lowest level since 2014, with nearly 1 in 4 flights delayed, canceled, or diverted. 1 in 12 flights on the nation's 10 largest airlines arrived at least an hour late, and more than 700 tarmac delays in the U.S. lasted more than 3 hours. Hawaiian Airlines posted the best on-time performance of the major carriers and had among the lowest cancellation rates, while Frontier, JetBlue, and American Airlines ranked among the worst performers for delays and cancellations. Amy King, KFI News.
1: Memorial Day cookouts will cost more this year. New inflation data shows prices are up for several barbecue staples, including ground beef, steak, and hot dogs. Ground beef is up about 14% from last year, and steak's up about 16%. Analysts say drought and smaller cattle herds have pushed U.S. cattle inventories to their lowest level in more than 70 years. Right now, we've got a disabled vehicle near Dodger Stadium.
5: On the southbound side of the 110, right before Stadium Way, is a broken-down vehicle partially blocking the left-hand lane. But no delays heading to downtown L.A. on the South 110 Pasadena Freeway. Also no slowing on the South 101 Hollywood Freeway, in spite of the fact that there is an accident, a three-vehicle crash on the South 101 at Mission Road. It has been cleared from lanes and off the freeway. It's gone. And like I said, no delays heading away from Hollywood on the South 101 heading to the downtown 4 level. 57 northbound at Covina Boulevard, an earlier vehicle fire cleared away. With Southern California's most accurate traffic reports, I'm Mike Morris.
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the House Whisperer, here to transform your ordinary house into an extraordinary home. Good morning and welcome home. We're talking about outside stuff. It's Outside Stuff Part 2. This is a continuation of our previous show from last week, which was Outside Stuff Part 1. Ah, you knew that. Let's get back into the shade business here. I am really, drilling down on shade, am I not? Yes. Why? Because you haven't spent enough time thinking about it. You really haven't. Most people have not spent enough time thinking about it. Shade is an amazing thing that does, there's possibly no greater, other than green plants, there's possibly no greater transformative power in a garden or landscape setting than shade, okay? Especially when, because shade is not universal, so don't go making your entire backyard just one dark, shady thing. But when shade circles the ground and makes a destination point surrounded by dappled sunlight, this activates just about every primal thing in your brain telling you, I must go to there. I must be a part of that. Because it is the absolute definition of rest and retreat. So let us not underestimate shade. And, you know, we've talked about shade from the, I kind of call it the brutal sense, where people just keep on building more stuff, build, stretch out the house, build more house out there, because we must cover our area in shade and it must be done with structural builds. Just, you know, I get it. Be careful. Just be careful. Be careful to not overbuild the house. And honestly, if everything that you want for the backyard is essentially to be completely weatherproofed from being outside, then maybe instead of spending the tens upon tens of thousands of dollars to build more of this structure, maybe just admit you don't really care about being outside. You don't really want to go outside. I've had clients say this to me, like, okay, we want to completely enclose the patio. I'm like, why? Do you need more room in the house? No. It's so that we can be out on the patio, but we'll be enclosed. You won't be out on the patio anymore. You will be in the house still. You get it? And I'm not talking about a lovely California room where the glass slides completely.

roof up there. And as a guy who grew up in a double wide mobile home with a metal roof, let me tell you, rain on a metal roof is not always the most refreshing sound to be right under. So the point is this, be careful. Be careful not to overbuild. Sometimes the answer is to effectively deal with the problem, the shade design problem, with as lacy and naturalistic and soft a method possible. Even the idea of a method that can extend and retract when it doesn't need to be there. Hence, the umbrellas that can be moved, that can be opened and closed, or these cable shades. You know, I'm not against a good sail shade, you know, the triangular sail shades, except for the fact that once you get those things up, those guys tend to just stay in place. And I like a good retractable shade, because there are days when, you know, maybe I want to be in that exact same space in the evening, and I want to look up and see the stars and see the moon and enjoy that at night. And I've got these sail shades over me blocking my view of the non-glaring sky. So I, for one, lean first impetus towards that. But all I'm doing here is throwing out ideas for you to reconsider. I just want you to reconsider. Be careful, most of all, about overbuilding the house into the backyard. Catch yourself and ask yourself the honest question, am I really trying to create a pleasant outdoor experience, or do I really secretly just prefer not to be outdoors? The honest answer to that question is the right answer to the question, by the way. There isn't a wrong answer, but the honest, I mean, in sense of like, hey, if you don't want to be outdoors, then stay inside. But, you know, Try not to spend thousands of dollars just getting yourself outside inside. That's all I'm saying. That makes sense? Okay. So we've talked about the beauty of trees as well. Let's talk about stealing your neighbor's trees. I'm all about that. I love stealing your neighbor's trees. What do I mean by that? Well, this is a legal way to steal your neighbor's trees. And it introduces the next outside stuff subject, which is landscape lighting. At nighttime, you can steal your neighbor's trees. Let's say it's your neighbor who's got the big, beautiful feature tree growing up in the back corner of your yard, except it's on their side of the fence. But you love it. You love that big canopy. You love everything about it. Maybe another neighbor has a big, beautiful pine tree growing up in their yard. Maybe there's some trees up on the hillside. Maybe you're on the edge of a hillside and there are trees and open space, chaparral below you and around you, wherever the case may be. At nighttime, it can be yours, because if you're the one to light that canopy, then it belongs to your view. And that is how you steal your neighbor's trees, by lighting the canopy, your side of the their canopy of the tree, so that it adds to your view. Now, think about that. Okay, the only rule here is, and it's a really important rule to be a good neighbor, is don't be lighting it in a way where you're throwing, you know, a spotlight into your neighbor's windows at night, like there are big headlights coming in. So you want to make sure that this is uplighting and that it creates zero glare and zero issues for them. But the fact of the matter is, if you've got neighbors with big, beautiful, mature trees all around you, and you're like, I love the fact that all of our neighbors' trees, they kind of shelter us in and da-da-da-da-da. Great. Own them at night. They belong to you. They belong to whoever throws the right kind of romantic light on them. So for, you know, the cost of a $15 LED landscape floodlight, you can buy, air quotes, buy yourself. Actually, let's just put it for what it is. You can steal your neighbor's tree at nighttime and add it to your landscape design. Ah, think about that. You guys think about that for a few minutes. And when we come back, I'll talk to you about just how easy landscape lighting really is. You're home with Dean Sharp, the House Whisperer.

0: I'm Heather Brooker, live from the KFI 24-hour newsroom. Here is the latest. Shelters are reaching capacity as roughly 50,000 people remain under evacuation orders in and around Garden Grove. Authorities continue to monitor compromised chemical storage tank there that authorities say will likely explode or crack, leaking thousands of gallons of toxic materials. And the New York Times is reporting that a tentative deal has been reached between the U.S. and Iran that could lead to the reopening of the Strait of Hormuz. And the 2026 K-Expo USA exhibition celebrating all things Korean from lifestyle and culture to food and beauty wraps up today at LA Live. We'll check the 605 when we come back.
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Dean Sharp, the house whisperer, here to tell you every home deserves great design, including yours. Oh, yes, especially yours, because that, my friend, is where you live your life. And great design that surrounds you. How do you know you're living your life surrounded by great design in truly a home, a structure that's more than a house, but a home? It's when the machine that is that structure is expressing, and this is how we like to say it, Tina and I, expressing and blessing the best of your life. Expressing the best of your life and blessing it. That, in other words, that it is coming alongside you now as a tool, as a machine, and actually pushing that life forward, encouraging it in all of the right ways. That's how you know you're surrounded by great design, is when the house itself is making your life fundamentally better. And your home deserves it because your life deserves that kind of encouragement and that kind of environment to grow and blossom in. Anywho, we are talking about that today in terms of outside stuff. I've got a whole list of things. I've been going on and on about shade, but you know what? It's because it's so dang important outside. Let me say this, by the way, before I get lost in this next bit of explaining landscape lighting to you. Coming up, we are about to cross over into the second hour of the show, which means it's time for your calls. Whatever has you scratching your head about your home, whether you want to talk about outside stuff or whether you want to talk about something different, every question is a great question. Design, construction, DIY, inside, outside, whatever's got you scratching your head. We will put our heads together. We will get it figured out. The phone lines are open now, and now is the time to give us a call and jump into the queue. Here is the number, 833-2-ASK-DEAN, 833, the numeral 2. Ask Dean. That's coming up right after the next break. Okay. Landscape lighting is way more important than most people consider it to be. Yes, it is. Your yard, your property deserves so much more than just those little solar pathway lights that you bought at the big box store and now shine down on the, you know, on the little trail that leads from the sidewalk up to your front door or whatever. Nothing wrong with that. It's fine. But that is not landscape lighting. It is just a shadow of landscape lighting. And to be quite honest with you, one of the things that's most missing in most landscape lighting is the house. Not lighting up the house, but, you know, throwing a little bit of light on a tree, which is always great. A little bit of light here and there. It's all good. But here's the thing. I get asked this question all the time. Where we're doing a plan for a brand new house, maybe from the ground up, or we're completely redoing a landscape, I get asked early on, what about the lighting? Where are we going to put the lighting? And I always give this answer. I have no idea. and that may sound like, why are we paying you to do this? I'm like, no. Here's the thing. In fact, we just had this conversation with just one of our absolute favorite clients this week. Here is the thing. The time to plan and actually lay out your landscape lighting is when everything else is done. And I mean that with all candor, when everything else is done. Now, that doesn't mean you don't plan for it. If we've got to get landscape lighting cables into a certain area of the yard and they have to cross over like a hardscape pathway, then we need to put a conduit underneath that pathway so we can thread the cable through at the appropriate time. That kind of planning. We need to know where we're going to plug in the transformer, okay? Where we're going to power the landscape lights from and how we're going to control them. But as far as placement is concerned, no. No, we wait until every plant is in the ground. We wait until everything else is finished. Why? Because shadows. Because everything that we are going to light will not only create light, but will also create shadows, which we want. We absolutely want. And we're not going to know how lights are going to interact with a particular plant or a particular tree or a particular combination of plants until those plants are in place. And I want those specific plants being lit in a specific way with specific shadows and light splashing up onto the house and so on and so forth. Does that make sense? I want all the players in place before we light. And if you think about in terms of like beautiful photography or cinematic movie making,
Nobody, no cinematographer, no lighting director ever lights the scene without the people standing in it, right? You got to have everything there. And then you start lighting it. And maybe you have a stand-in for the actor as far as getting the lighting right on a certain mark. But the point is, there's got to be people there. There's got to be the subjects of your lighting present in order to light something appropriately. There you go. Okay. Now, how do you do that? And how do you know what to get? Well, here's the thing. It's the funnest thing in the world. It should be one of the capstone experiences of your rebuild, because all the other stress and the hassles are done now. And now we're just going to show this thing off, right? So we wait until, so here's the thing. We get it. We get ourselves the lighting transformer and we plug it in. And we go get ourselves a big spool of cable, one big spool of cable, you know, depending on the size of your property, whatever can reach everywhere, one strand of cable, whether it's 100-foot strand of cable or 200-foot strand of cable, whatever, one strand of cable and a three different lights, a flood, a spot, and an upwell light, like the kind of thing that uplights tree canopies. Just one of each. Boom, boom, boom. The transformer and this long cable. And then we get our designer over or our builder or whoever you actually want to spend the time with, or just you and your significant other and your family. And we pour some drinks. Now, we don't want to get tipsy. We want the lighting to look good next, tomorrow night as well. But we just have a nice relaxing drink as the sun goes down. And then, and then we're going to put one of those lights on the end of that cable and start moving it around the yard. Now, what will happen? Well, we'll talk about that right on the other side. You're home with Dean Sharp, the House Whisperer.

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2: Our goal is not to just save our communities, it's also to save our environment.
1: Orange County firefighters are bringing in hazmat experts from across the country as they work to prevent a chemical tank from leaking or exploding at a Garden Grove aerospace plant. Orange County Health Officer Dr. Regina Chinsioy Kwong says there could be a noticeable smell in some areas.
3: MMA does have a very strong fruity odor, and smelling it doesn't mean that it will have health impacts. We actually do know that when you smell it, you don't typically have symptoms, and when you actually measure the levels in the air, it doesn't mean it's dangerous.
1: About 50,000 people remain under evacuation orders after officials say a tank holding toxic and highly flammable methacrylate kept heating up overnight. Officials say the evacuation area includes blast zones closest to the plant where damage could range from severe to moderate if the tank explodes. Governor Newsom has declared a state of emergency and shelters are open across Orange County. And while looting has been a problem in the past during mass prolonged evacuations, Garden Grove police say there have been no reports so far during the evacuations. They say officers are patrolling evacuated neighborhoods around the clock. Orange County DA Todd Spitzer says his office is investigating.
4: They're displaced. They're dealing with significant costs of housing and everything else, and food and all these kinds of things they didn't anticipate. And this company needs to be held responsible.
1: And a lawsuit has now been filed over the chemical emergency at GKN Aerospace Plant there in Garden Grove. The suit filed by the X Law Group PC and Presidio Law Firm LLP accuses the company of negligence after a tank holding the toxic chemicals overheated, and now tens of thousands of people have been forced to evacuate. Attorneys say the lawsuit seeks damages for displaced residents and businesses affected by the ongoing emergency. Other stories we're following today. The Secret Service says a man is dead after opening fire near a White House security checkpoint yesterday. Agents say the man pulled a gun from a bag near 17th and Pennsylvania and began shooting. Officers returned fire and the man later died at a hospital. A bystander was also shot. ABC's Selena Wang says the man encountered law enforcement last summer for blocking a point of entry at the White House, and that he detained and involuntarily committed for a mental evaluation.
5: 1 month later, he was arrested after he attempted to enter a White House checkpoint, telling officers he was Jesus Christ and that he wanted to get arrested. Court records showing a judge ordered he stay away from White House grounds.
1: President Trump was at the White House working in the Oval Office with his aides at the time of the shooting. Governor Newsom and Attorney General Rob Bonta have secured penalties against Huntington Beach for violating state housing laws.
6: The San Diego Superior Court has ordered the city of Huntington Beach to cough up civil penalties of $160,000, followed by $50,000 a month starting in June for violating California's housing law. In 2023, Newsom and Bonta accused the city of not creating more affordable housing for residents and not complying with the state's housing law. The courts also ordered Huntington Beach to adopt a compliant housing element by May 28th. Bonta called the penalty a costly lesson that shows no city is above the law. Mark Rauner, KFI News.
1: The oldest son of the late Senator John McCain has passed away. Doug McCain died suddenly last Wednesday. His sister, Meghan McCain, confirmed the news in a post on X today. Meghan described her brother as a wonderful, joyful man. Like his father, Doug McCain served as a Navy pilot. The cause of death has not been revealed. Doug McCain was 66 years old. We've got a disabled vehicle in Whittier.
7: Northbound side of the 605 before Rose Hills Road. A disabled vehicle just cleared from the right-hand lane over to the right-hand shoulder. Southbound side of the 605 just before the 60 Pomona Freeway. An accident involving an SUV and a work truck still clearing off the right-hand shoulder. And there are no delays either direction of the 605 between the 210 and the 405. Speaking of the 405, heading to Westwood, northbound side just before Sunset Boulevard. This is where a baby deer was running in and out of lanes of the roadway. Unfortunately, that animal was struck by a vehicle as it was running from the center divider over to the right-hand shoulder. The animal's injured over on the right-hand side. Animal control people should be on the scene. As you're well aware, the hazmat situation in Orange County continues. As a result, Western Avenue is out of service both directions between Garden Grove Boulevard and Chapman Avenue. Valley View is shut down both directions between Ball Road and the 22 Freeway. Disneyland and Knott's Berry Farm are open. As you know, they're located near the aerospace facility. However, both theme parks are keeping a very close eye on the situation. With Southern California's most accurate traffic reports, I'm Mike Morris.
1: Thank you, Mike. Southland weather from KFI. Cloudy. Highs will be in the low 70s in metro LA and OC. Low 70s at the beaches, upper 70s in the valleys. Mid to upper 70s in the Inland Empire and low 80s in the high desert. Right now, 60 Northridge, 59 San Dimas, 62 Brea, and 62 in San Clemente. 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

0: Good morning, my friends, and welcome home. I am Dean Sharp, a.k.a. 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Today on the show, we are talking outside stuff. It's Outside Stuff Part 2. We started this last weekend, finishing it today. Just so many things to discuss in regards to things you can do and maybe should do, maybe long overdue. For your yard here on the cusp of summer as it starts. So it's the appropriate time to have these conversations. We are about to, just in seconds, go to the phones because it's middle of the show and we've got calls on the board. But I wanted to finish this thought on just how easy it is to work out your landscape lighting. All right, so we've got your transformer set up. We haven't done a single thing for landscape lighting in the yard yet, but we've got a nice long single piece of cable coming off of that transformer, and we've hooked it up to, we have on hand three landscape lights, a flood, a spot, and a well light or an uplight that goes in the ground and points straight up. And now what we're going to do, sipping our wine or our iced tea or whatever the case may be, as the sun goes down, we're going to sit out in front of the house or sit out in the backyard in a comfortable chair. We're going to have a little party, and one of us is going to move around. This is always me, by the way, moving around with that long light on this long, essentially extension cord cable from the transformer. It's lit up now, okay? So I have a landscape light. But because I've got this long cable, I'm going to move this thing around. So we'll start over by the corner of the house, and I'll go over here and I'll say, hey, well, what would it look like if we put a light against these flowers and these plants here, sort of shining slightly up towards the house? And everybody else, in the peanut gallery is saying, oh, I like that. Wait, angle it down a little bit. Now move it out a little bit. Ooh, that's nice. Ooh, I love the shadow it throws of that plant against the house. Well, let's put one right there. And then we simply write into our notes, one flood, this location, boom. And then we keep doing that all over the yard until we have marked out the location of every light that we want. And now what you have is you have a list. Oh, we're going to use 7 floods and 2 spots and 2 tree wells. And we're going to need, measuring out where things are going. We're going to need so much cable. And then we, run to the big box store or wherever it is that we're buying our landscape lights. We grab those. Come home and run the lighting. Not that night. I'm just saying that night is the positioning night. And then you'll know exactly what to buy and where to place them. And then you fine tune them when it's all up and running. And that is how easy landscape lighting can be. But you must wait. You must be patient, grasshopper. You must wait until all of the grass and the hoppers are in place before we start lighting the house, because they are all characters on our stage. And we have to take them all into account. We don't want to ever theoretically light something ahead of time, because I guarantee you, you're either going to keep it and it won't be maximized, or you're going to move it anyway. So just wait till the end and do it that way. All right. With that said, we have time to take our first call. I want to talk to Pete. Hey, Pete, welcome home.
1: Hey, Dean. My question is sort of a combination outside, inside. Had some water damage from the rains this last winter, and there were leaks coming through the windows on one wall that caused some water damage to the interior wall, which happened to be wood paneled. And the water damaged windows and paneling will have to be removed and replaced. And I'm just trying to get an idea of what the best order stepwise would be to have the work done. Would it be better to install the windows first or the interior paneling first? That's my question.
0: Definitely the windows. Change out that. I mean, they're the source. They're the problem. We got to get to the heart of the problem, correct the problem, make sure that we're all dried in. The fact of the matter is, if you redid the paneling and waited on the windows and we hit this next El Nino winter that we're going to go through, then they're going to leak and you're going to ruin the paneling again. But if you only got the windows replaced, and even with those walls wide open on the inside and unfinished, no leaks. And that's what we want. So you want to get to the heart of the problem. If the windows are the source of the leak, then get them repaired and or replaced so that the leak stops, and then do your finish work.
1: Okay. Yeah, that's sort of what I thought. I just, I was just concerned because it hasn't been, we haven't done the teardown yet, and I just wasn't sure how much damage there was in back of the, you know, the paneling area, and whether that would be something that would need to be addressed first or not. But yeah, I agree with you. Yeah, the windows are what I thought, but I just wanted to get an expert opinion. So thanks.
0: Yeah, and let me be real clear, Pete. I don't mean to not take off the paneling. If you've got water damage back there,
1: that's my plan yeah. to do that too. But I just kind of wanted to get an idea of what order to do it in, so I can get everything all lined up.
0: yeah. Just we're going to go back to the order in which the house was originally built, and it's going to be the same order, which is going to be, you know, we're stripping the paneling down to the bare stud walls, and we're going to replace that window. We're going to get it all sealed in from the outside. Then we're going to make sure all the wood inside is dry and treated and good, and, you know, no mildew, no leftover anything. Then you're going to re-insulate that wall and then put whatever finish on the inside, drywall paneling, combination thereof you want, and you're out.
1: Okay. Fantastic. Well, thank you. I appreciate your advice.
0: Thanks, Pete. Thanks for the call, buddy. Hey, that was a perfectly timed call. Instead of carrying over through the break, to just take us right up to the break. And then when we come back, we will pick up another call fresh and clean. Thanks to Pete for that very concise question. All right, y'all. It's a House Whisper Memorial Day Sunday morning. We're taking your calls, and we'll do more when we come back. You're home with Dean Sharp, the House Whisperer.

0: I'm Heather Brooker, live in the KFI 24-hour newsroom. Here's the latest. We're continuing to follow this story in Garden Grove, where crews are monitoring the chemical incident that has prompted a mass evacuation, state of emergency, and class action lawsuit. And the Secret Service says a man claiming he was Jesus has died after opening fire near a White House security checkpoint. All happened yesterday. And the New York Times is reporting the U.S. and Iran have reached a tentative deal. We'll have the details on all that coming up. South End weather from KFI. It's going to be foggy and overcast. Highs will be in the low 70s in Metro LA and OC. The weather is brought to you by Mothers Against Drunk Driving. We'll check the 110 when we come back.
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0: Dean Sharp, the House Whisperer. Welcome home. Thanks for joining us on the program today. We're talking outside stuff, but we're middle of the show, which means I'm going to the phones, and I want to go back to the phones right now. Why don't we talk to Suzanne? Hey, Suzanne, welcome home.
1: Good morning. My question is more of an indoor question, but there's a slight outdoor component. I don't know the correct terms, but the outdoor unit to my air conditioner is right outside my master bedroom window.
0: Uh-huh.
1: And the indoor component is in a hallway closet, which is next to my master bedroom. And I'm a light sleeper, and the noise of that unit cycling off and on throughout the night keeps me awake. And I'm years from having to make a decision, but I'm trying to think ahead. Is there an option to move that indoor HVAC component outside or into the garage without a huge construction project?
0: Okay, good question. So, yeah, so you have what is typically known as a split system. It's the most common way that HVAC is done in most homes. A split system means that there's the condensing coil outside. That's that big old thing, trash can size thing with the big fan that blows out the top. That's outside your master bedroom window. Well placed. Well done, builders. And then right inside, apparently right next to your master bedroom door, is the air handler. That's the fan and the furnace component. It's a vertical component in a closet inside the house. So now I don't know the configuration exactly of your home or how the roof or ceiling lines work, but 9 times out of 10, maybe even more than that, maybe 98 times out of 100, the answer is when the time comes to redo the air conditioning, can we move the air handler somewhere else? And the answer is almost inevitably, absolutely yes. Yes, you can. Okay. And while we're doing it, we should consider getting that condenser a little further away from the master bedroom window as well. So there is what we call a line set that connects the two. They are copper tubes that have the actual refrigerant running inside through them from inside of the house out and then back inside again. And so it's just a matter of planning where the line set can go. If we've got attic space to redirect them to and bring them down a wall. And then, of course, power for the outdoor unit as well. But when we're redoing our AC, when it's just time to replace it and go for a new system, that's the time that moving those components are the most cost effective and the most important. And it absolutely, you're thinking 100% right, because when it comes time to replace that unit, that is the time that, hey, we're not going to do it the wrong way anymore. We're going to get this thing moved. And it will have absolutely no effect on how the unit works for your overall air conditioning of the house, as long as we can get the appropriate trunk lines from the air handler out through the ducts and power to the condenser outside.
1: Okay. So we can go to the garage, probably.
0: Yeah. I mean, there are so many homes. I don't want to say, maybe over half of the homes. Here's the thing. They used to all be in closets up until, from the onset of air conditioning and furnace units until roughly the 1970s. And then tract builders in the 1970s started getting a clue and saying, maybe we should just get it all outside, which technically the garage is, and we'll get the air handler out into the garage. The condenser still has to be outside somewhere, so we have to find the appropriate place for it, and it can't be in the side yard setback. It can't encroach in the setback, so there are some limitations. But I'll tell you, the one place in the entire yard that the AC condenser should not be is underneath the master bedroom window.
1: Right.
0: Yeah.
1: Awesome. Okay, I feel good about this. Thank you.
0: All right, I'm glad you do. Thank you for the call and for the question, Susan. Such efficient questions today. Let's move on. I want to talk to Lydia. We're on a roll. Hey, Lydia, welcome home.
2: Good morning, Dean. I'm calling because I have a question about had seen bulging walls, specifically plaster walls, and cracking. Is that something? I like to think of myself as a little bit of a DIYer, but I'm a little, this bulging's got me a little freaked out. Not sure if I should just hire it out, you know, or if I should give it a go.
0: Okay. All right. So I got a couple of qualifying questions.
2: How difficult is it, I guess?
0: Yeah. So I want to make sure that we're speaking the same language here. Okay. When we say plaster walls, how old is the house?
2: 1948.
0: Okay. We probably have plaster walls, actually legitimate plaster walls, not drywall, but plaster walls. I'm going to tell you at the offset, you know, anything is doable, my friend. Anything is doable for the industrious DIYer. But you may encounter more frustration than you want to put up with when it comes to redoing the plaster. There are two approaches to dealing with plaster repair. And then I want to explain that, but then I want to get back to the bulge, okay? The two ways of dealing with plaster repair in the 21st century is A, authentically tearing out a section of plaster and replacing with the equivalent plaster process. That is not very common, and you'll be hard. You're going to look harder to find somebody who's qualified to do that from a restoration perspective. Most of the time, there's a drywall-based solution to a plaster problem. And I tell you what, Lydia, we're up against a break, so I'm going to pop you on hold. You hang tight. There's a longer explanation here, and I want to address that bulge in the wall. We'll do that when we come back. You're home with Dean Sharp, The House Whisperer.
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4: Police officers came into our area telling everyone to leave, and so, yeah, we all went, and it was kind of stressful because, like, where are we going to go?
3: About 50,000 people remain under evacuations, like that person you just heard there. As hazmat experts from across the country work to stabilize the tank at GKN Aerospace. And a state of emergency has been declared there in Garden Grove as officials race against the clock to prevent a toxin-filled tank from leaking. Officials say the tank could leak or explode. During the overnight hours, a crew of firefighters went inside the plant to examine the damaged tank. ABC's Jacqueline Lee has details on what they found inside.
5: The tank is estimated to contain 7,000 gallons of methyl methacrylate, a highly volatile substance used in the production of plastic. The plant is located 35 miles from Los Angeles. At least 50,000 residents were forced to evacuate.
3: A lawsuit has now been filed over the chemical emergency at GKN Aerospace. The suit, filed by the X Law Group PC and Presidio Law Firm LLP, accuses the company of negligence after that tank holding that toxic chemical overheated, then forcing tens of thousands of people to evacuate. Attorneys say the lawsuit seeks damages for displaced residents and businesses affected by the ongoing emergency. And we will continue to have details on this developing story throughout the day. And you can also visit our website, KFI AM640, for the very latest. Other big stories we're following for you this morning. The U.S. and Iran have reportedly reached a tentative deal to end the conflict and reopen the Strait of Hormuz. Though it hasn't been confirmed, the New York Times is quoting a senior U.S. official saying that the deal has not been signed and that major issues still remain unresolved. ABC's Selena Wang says there's been some concern from top Senate Republicans, including Senator Ted Cruz.
6: He is saying that he is deeply concerned about what he's heard about is in this deal. He says if the result of this is that the Iranian regime can still enrich uranium, develop nuclear weapons, and have effective control over the strait, he says the outcome would be disastrous.
3: While the Times reports the proposal does call for Iran to dispose of its enriched uranium, there's been no public response from Tehran. Well, it is Memorial Day weekend, and before you head out to the beach, you should know that some familiar names of beaches have topped the list of the worst beaches in California. Sorry about that. What happened? Little double punch there on the board. Let's try that again.
7: Heal the Bay's annual Beach Bummer Report Card has given a failing grade to the Santa Monica Pier for the 10th year in a row. It placed second behind Playa Blanca Beach near Tijuana. Santa Monica was the only beach in L.A. County to make the top 10. No beaches in Orange County made it on the bad beach list, but beaches in San Mateo County, just below San Francisco, made up six of the top 10 worst beaches. Heal the Bay says 91% of California beaches earned an A or B grade for water quality during summer dry conditions. Michael Crozier, KFI News.
3: Now let's get to your traffic report. Looks like we've got an accident on the 605.
8: Long Beach Boulevard on-ramp to the 105 westbound is blocked. This is because of an accident involving an overturned vehicle. We're not seeing any delays at all in the main portion of the West 105. Good news if you're heading to LAX right now. Now let's go to the 605 southbound side just before the 60. An accident involving an SUV and a work truck clearing off the right-hand shoulder. E60 before San Gabriel Boulevard. It's a ladder in the middle lane of the roadway. This is causing a little bit of slowing through Montebello. With Southern California's most accurate traffic reports, I'm Mike Morin.
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0: Ian Sharp, the House Whisperer, here to transform your ordinary house into an extraordinary home. Thanks for joining us on the program today. It is Memorial Day weekend, and we're having some fun talking about outside stuff, but middle of the show right now. I'm also taking calls. I've got Lydia on the line. Had to throw her on hold so we could take a quick break. Lydia lives in a 1948 house with honest-to-God plaster walls, and she's got a bulge in one of the walls, one of the plaster bulging out, and wanted to know, is that something that I can DIY? And it opened the door for me to have a conversation that I haven't had in quite a while, actually. I'm not even sure we've had this conversation directly on the air this way, and that is, can you repair a plaster wall? So, Lydia, here's the thing. This is the critical question that I have to ask about the bulge. Okay, is it happening more than one place, or is it just one area that's bugging you?
1: No, more than one place.
0: Okay, so the bulges, plural. If you were to go up and press on them, is there movement underneath, or are they absolutely, rock solid? In other words, do you feel that the plaster, not only is it bulging, but does it have a little bit of movement or give, as if it's actually bowing out from the wall underneath?
1: Well, I'm not there at the moment, but I don't know. I haven't tried it. I've been afraid to dig into it.
0: Okay, so here's the thing. I don't want you to dig into anything, because your question about DIYing this, the answer is if you strike me as an adventurous sort when it comes to this, but you're wise enough that you don't want to step into an area that's beyond you. So, and I appreciate that.
1: Right.
0: Here's the thing. Bulging plaster can happen for one of two main reasons. One is the stud underneath the plaster is attached to. A stud in a stud wall eventually over time decides to go rogue and just bows out. It just, for whatever reason, it changes its shape. Instead of being nice and straight and in line with everybody else in the wall, it just decides to be its own person and bulge out. And now we've got a bulge in the wall that's actually being created by the very bones

0: under tension or stress. And as a result, the plaster doesn't have anything to hold itself onto the lath in that area, and it might begin to bow out. Okay. Now, whether it's the wood or what looks like drywall, what was the first generation of kind of gypsum-based plaster lath, which is like a drywall board, but it's got holes all the way through it. The same idea. It's the same idea either way. Underneath the plaster is lath. So here's the good news. If it's just a bulge, and this is the way that you're going to be able to find out by pressing on them really firmly, don't be shy. If you press on it, okay, and you feel that the plaster is moving under your hand, it's just bulging out. Now I'm going to tell you, yeah, if you want, you can fix that. Okay. And what you need to do, though, is you need to order a plaster repair kit. And the repair kit, it's not what you think. It's actually a bunch of specialized plaster adhesive and a pressurized, a specialized primer. And here's what we do, just in a nutshell. What we're going to do is we're going to drill holes into the plaster, okay, but not into the lath. And we're going to drill holes, like we're going to take the right next to the bulge on both sides or the crack, wherever that is. And we're going to drill holes about every 3 inches or so all the way down along the edge of the bulge. And you're going to take this in a caulking gun, this specialized adhesive, and you're going to pump a couple of pumps of adhesive in through each one of those holes. So we're getting this adhesive on the back side of the plaster where it's going to smush up against the lath. Once we get all of that stuff in there, you're going to take some drywall screws with some specialized big old washer heads on them, and we're going to screw in to the lath, and we're going to suck. And the drywall screws are just temporary. They're just acting as clamps, but we're going to suck that plaster back against the lath and walk away and give time for this specialized adhesive to take hold, and it will. And it will rebond the plaster to the lath beneath it. And after the drawing period is complete, all we have to do is take out the drywall screws, scrape and clean up the wall, and put a thin coat of brand new drywall mud over the surface, filling the holes and recoating, and you are done.
1: Okay, so drywall mud is okay to use? Because
0: yes.
1: In one of the rooms, I found that it was drywall, like skim coated, and the paint was just like falling off. It was the strangest thing I've ever seen. So I guess
0: that's only because whoever skim coated the wall didn't prime the skim coat properly, and they just skim coated the wall and they painted the wall without primer. And that's why the paint is just peeling off. That doesn't happen when you prime the wall properly. Primer's job is to grab into the skim coat and then to grab onto the paint. It's the middleman in between the two. And so don't worry about that. Don't be dissuaded from it. This is, you know, skim coating walls with drywall mud / plaster mud. It's essentially the same compound. That's how you'll finish off the wall. But the good news is, if you feel that air gap in between the bulge and the wall when you press on it, then this is a repair without having to tear out the plaster. We're just drilling through it so we can get adhesive onto the backside, and we're going to re-adhere it to its lath. And then you're just going to do a finish coat on top of the wall, and you will have repaired your plaster walls.
1: Great. Thank you so much.
0: All right. Hey, let me recommend this. Plaster Magic. Mm-hmm. I think they make the best kits. You can look for them online. Plaster Magic plaster repair kits. They sell the entire kit, all the components that I just mentioned, with full instructions and a video that you can watch. And it actually, you know, if you're into that kind of thing, it's kind of fun.
1: Awesome. Sounds great. Thanks for your help.
0: All right, Lydia, thank you for your question. See, I haven't answered a plaster repair question like that. I don't think I have in like 10 years. I don't remember the last time I answered that question like that. So this is why it's so special when you guys call in and ask questions and everybody learns. All right, we're going to go to a break. And when we come back, more of your calls. You're home with Dean Sharp, the House Whisperer.

0: I'm Heather Brooker, live to the KFI 24-hour newsroom. Here is the latest. Shelters are reaching capacity as 50,000 people remain under evacuation orders in and around Garden Grove. Authorities continue to monitor a compromised chemical storage tank there they say might explode. The New York Times is reporting that a tentative deal has been reached between the U.S. and Iran that could lead to the opening of the Strait of Hormuz. And Star Wars, Mandalorian and Grogu opened with $91.9 million this weekend, making it the top movie at the box office. We're going to check the 91 when we come back.
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0: Whisperer. Welcome home. Thanks for joining us on the program for this lovely Memorial Day weekend. We are live and we are answering questions. We're talking outdoor stuff, outside stuff. I'm going to get back to that conversation right after this next break, but we're still taking calls and I want to talk to Amber. Hey, Amber, welcome home.
1: Hi, Dean. Yes, I live in Fraser Park and I want to redo my kitchen countertops, and I have the National Forest literally right behind my house.
0: Yes,
1: into my kitchen. Yes. And I would like to bring that element to my countertops. And I was thinking about, I've seen the videos of how they do like wood grain with epoxy. And then I've also seen glass countertops where you could put colors into it. And I'm just looking at cost effectiveness, and because I cook, we throw parties all the time. I'm just wondering, what way should I go?
0: I got you. All right. I got you. All right. So a couple of different things. One is, so we're talking about kitchen counters, all of the kitchen counters?
1: Yes, all of it. I have I guess you would say it's kind of U-shaped in my kitchen, and I have a big bar top area.
0: Uh-huh.
1: And I want it to look fluid, I have like wood ceilings, wood beams, and then yes, I can see the forest right out my window and sliding glass door in my kitchen. And I just kind of like that wood epoxy look. And then I also like the glass countertops that I can light up from underneath.
0: Yeah,
1: and I know I can do colors, but I heard the colors are more expensive and
0: okay.
1: I just don't know what to do.
0: All right. So here's the thing. Now, when we're talking about wood epoxy, are you talking about simulating wood grain with the colors of the epoxy? Or are we talking about what we call a river table effect, in which we actually use live edge wood on the outside edges and we've got essentially a river of epoxy running in between the outside edges?
1: What you just said, the river look.
0: Yeah, so that's called a river table, by the way, river table effect, just so you know.
1: Okay.
0: So when you're searching for it and getting quotes on it and what have you. Great look. Oh, great. So here's the thing. If you're going to have somebody do it for you, then a river table, a custom river table countertop is going to run you about the same as if you put in natural stone, like a quartzite or a granite or a high-end marble, you know, one of those, roughly the same. It's not the bargain option. It's beautiful and it will run about the same as if you're putting in stone countertops. However, if you're in a DIY mood and you're thinking about, you know what, I wonder if we could do this ourselves. You could, with a little bit of practice. You would do a little bit of practicing ahead of time. The idea of actually using live edge, interior inverted live edge wood on your counters and then filling the river yourself, it's doable. Mm-hmm. People do it all the time. There are 1,000 DIY videos on YouTube. I wouldn't trust them all, but you can definitely go to the actual epoxy websites where the best epoxies are sold, and they will give you the best instruction on how to go about doing it. And it takes a little bit of practice, but the truth of the matter is, if you were to do it that way, then you will end up with these super custom countertops for way, way less than you would pay to for custom stone or glass or anything. So the epoxy river effect, if you're willing to play with it yourself, could be a bargain option for a luxury finish. But if we're having it done for us, and that's completely legitimate as well, then expect to pay about as much as you would for solid surface stone.
1: Okay. My other question regarding the epoxy too, is that something that that can get dinged easily? Like, am I going to end up with scuff marks? Is it going to last?
0: Good question. If we do it right, there are really good finish coats that go on that get very, very hard. Now, epoxy is always going to be softer than stone. Could it be scratched or dented or dinged? Yes, in theory. Not easily, but yes. But the nice thing about epoxy is that it can also be, just like the wood it's sitting next to and in between, it can be very finely buffed and refinished and made new again. And so you have, in that sense, something that you yourself or anybody could come out and retouch and do and bring it right back. Now, I don't have epoxy in my kitchen, but Amber, I have solid walnut, black walnut countertops running everywhere in our kitchen except for the island in the center. In other words, even pure wood walnut writing right up next to that the sink is mounted under. And most people, their jaws kind of drop. They're like, you put wood next to your sink and the faucet? I'm like, yeah, you know, because wood is what ships are made out of. And shockingly, it puts up with water just fine. And we just have them oiled, and occasionally we'll get a scratch or a ding. But guess what? This black walnut is 2 inches thick. And so every 3 or 4 years, I move everything off the countertop and spend about, all of 8 minutes buffing that countertop down, re-oiling it, and it's brand new again. And so I applaud you for wanting to go the natural route, especially where you live, which is gorgeous. We get up to Pine Mountain Club and go up to Mount Pinos all the time. So love where you live, embrace it, and you're doing the right thing by trying to bring all that beauty into your kitchen. Amber, thanks for the call. Everybody, when we come back, more outdoor stuff.
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3: State of emergency. I'm Heather Brooker, live from the KFI 24-hour newsroom. We have more on KFI's continuing coverage of the dangerous situation happening in Garden Grove. Orange County first responders have been working around the clock to stop a chemical tank from spilling or exploding at a Garden Grove aerospace plant. Overnight, crews made another dangerous trip into the facility to examine the damaged storage tank. They are also setting up decontamination pools in case the tank starts leaking. OC Fire Division Chief Craig Covey says they are bringing in experts from around the world to look for solutions. He says just letting the tank fail or blow up is unacceptable.
4: It's against what we think. We're a problem solver, and we're doing our best to do that. Our goal is to protect your homes, no damage to them, and protect the environment.
3: About 50,000 people remain under evacuation orders. Additional resources have been brought in after Governor Newsom declared a state of emergency. The problem began Thursday when a 34,000-gallon tank overheated and started venting vapors at GKN Aerospace. The tank holds methyl methacrylate, a toxic, highly flammable chemical used to make acrylic plastics. Orange County DA has opened an investigation into the company behind the malfunctioning chemical tank.
5: Orange County District Attorney Todd Spitzer says he's looking into GKN Aerospace as crews race to avoid a disaster.
6: It's literally unconscionable for me to believe that a multi-million dollar company did not have a redundant system in place, a backup when its cooling system failed.
5: He says 50,000 residents have now left their homes over explosion concerns.
6: They're dealing with significant costs of housing and everything else, and food, and this company needs to be held responsible.
5: Spitzer's office has also launched a hotline for employees who may have any information. Brigida D'Agostino, KFI News.
3: Multiple schools remain closed or relocated in Orange County as crews work to prevent that possible explosion. Garden Grove Unified Schools are closed until further notice. Some Magnolia, Savannah, and Cypress Unified Schools are also affected. Emergency shelters remain open for evacuees, while Uber and local gyms are offering support services for displaced families and first responders. Of course, we have all the details of this developing story on our social media channels and our website, KFIAM640.com. Stay with us all day long. We'll have the updates. Gunfire erupted near the White House last night after a man reportedly opened fire at a security checkpoint. Secret Service agents returned fire, killing the suspect. A bystander was also shot. Officials say President Trump wasn't injured. The suspect had reportedly been arrested before for entering a restricted area near the White House and allegedly told officers he was Jesus. Hyundai Motors is recalling over 4,000 vehicles in the U.S.
7: The National Highway Traffic Safety Administration said Friday the recall is over a software error that may cause an unexpected application of brakes. The recall covers certain 2025 and 2026 model Santa Cruz, Tucson Hybrid, and Tucson Plug hybrid electric vehicles. The Auto Safety Agency says that a software error in the front cameras of the vehicles may cause the forward collision avoidance system to activate and apply the brakes. Hyundai dealers will update the front camera software for free. Jim Forbes, KFI News.
3: A new analysis is raising concerns about Wegovy. Researchers say the weight loss drug may be linked to a rare eye stroke that can cause a sudden vision loss. The condition happens when blood flow to the optic nerve is reduced or blocked. The study found the warning signal was stronger for Wegovy than Ozempic, with men using Wegovy showing the highest risk signal. We got an accident in San Dimas.
8: On the transition road, 57 northbound connector to the 210 westbound is blocked with a hit-and-run situation. A big rig hit a car, and then that rig kept on going. Meanwhile, the car went over the side of the connector road and crashed right into a tree. We have another transition road problem. 105 eastbound connector to the 110 northbound is partially blocked with a disabled vehicle. Long Beach Boulevard on-ramp to the 105 eastbound, it was blocked because of an accident involving an overturned vehicle. That accident has been cleared away. As you're well aware, the hazmat situation in Garden Grove continues. As a result, the Beach Boulevard and Knott Avenue off-ramps from the 22 both directions are all shut down. By the way, this afternoon's Angels-Texas Rangers game will take place in spite of the hazmat situation. For the record, the Big A is about 11 miles east of the GKN Aerospace facility. 605 southbound, just before the 60 freeway, an accident involving an SUV and a work truck cleared off the right-hand shoulder. With Southern California's most accurate traffic reports, I'm Mike Morris.
3: Thank you, Mike. Southland weather from KFI. Cloudy this morning, highs in the upper 60s in Metro LA and OC. Low 70s at the beaches, upper 70s in the valleys, mid to upper 70s in the Inland Empire, and low 80s in the high desert. Right now, 68 in Glendale, 68 Calabasas, 66 in Costa Mesa, 65 in Anaheim. 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

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Just search for Home with Dean Sharp or The House Whisper, either one. I'm going to come up. You're going to see my ugly mug pop up and you'll say, that's the guy. And you can listen to all of our shows right when we go off the air, when we're done with our live broadcasts. They are there waiting for you in podcast form. You can listen to as many times as you want, whenever you want, wherever you want. So there you go. Oh, and one more thing. If you're home, is in need of what seems like some personal House Whisper attention. In other words, you're looking at the problem and you're thinking, you know what? Oh, I love the advice that they give, but I just wish Dean and Tina could be here staring at this with us and give us some very, very specific instructions. Well, that can happen too. 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We can work it out. 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All right, let's get back to outdoor stuff. Oh, I got to say this, by the way. Amber, our last caller, I didn't have time because we were pushed up against the break to give her extra kudos for having the right idea. She knows where she lives. She lives up in Fraser Park. She's backed up right up against the Los Padres National Forest. She's got forest right outside her windows, and she wants to bring the outside in. It's something that I harp on you about all the time. It is one of the fundamentals of biophilic design that makes a house just transform. Bring as much of it in. So in thinking about redoing her kitchen, she's like, oh, I've got all this woodland around me. I'd like to bring wood and it's that sense of river and water into the kitchen. And so she's thinking about a river table effect with epoxy. It's a wonderful, bold, and I think beautiful idea. Worth pursuing. I don't know if she's eventually going to do it exactly that way, but I will tell you this, have no fear of wood countertops in your kitchen. When done right, they will last or outlast anything you put down in stone or tile in the kitchen. They really, really will. So you've just been trained to think that they don't belong there. It's not true. Okay? It's not true. Wood puts up with water and all sorts of messes just fine. And there's nothing like it. And so I just had to give kudos to Amber. Also, she lives up in Fraser Park, which is just right off the 5 at the top of the Grapevine, and you pull off, and when winter hits here in Southern California, there's snow up there. We go on up to Mount Pinos, where, by the way, if you're anywhere within an hour plus drive and you're an astronomy nut like I am, the Mount Pinos Astronomy Club meets during the summer up there, like on Friday and Saturday nights of weekends where there's no moon in the sky. Mount Pinos happens to be the best astronomical stargazing site in all of Southern California. It beats out Palomar now because of the lack of light pollution up there, because it's over 8,000 feet tall, and it's just an hour's drive outside of L.A., and so, and it's an easy drive, no windy mountain roads to get there, except at the very end where you actually go up the mountain for about 20 minutes max. Anyway, just a little
community bulletin board for you that was brought up by Amber's call. We love it up there. I'm literally sitting here sipping my coffee out of a Bear Claw Bakery mug, Amber. So you know what that means there in Pine Mountain Club. Anyway, okay. Some of you are saying, what is he going on about? Is this a travel show or is it about my home? Well, it was about that right now. It's about what really gets me turned on. All right. Let's talk about a couple of as seen on TV things when it comes to outdoor stuff. You know, there's all sorts of products out there, but there are two that, one I'm going to give a huge thumbs up on and another I'm going to give a huge thumbs down on. All right. What is thumbs up that you see as seen on TV all the time? You know what? I have grown to fall in love with the utility and the grace and the elegance of a really good pocket hose, okay? Pocket hoses. They're those hoses that expand once the water gets inside them, once you turn the water pressure on, and they shrink back down again into relatively small decorative containers. You don't have to reel them. You don't have to roll them. So here's the thing. For what they are, now I know there are guys out there who are like, listen, those things are vulnerable. They're a little bit sensitive, and there's nothing like a good 3/4 inch, heavy duty $200 100-foot hose. Yeah, it's great. Super. I have nothing against that. As a contractor, you always have one of those on hand nearby to do whatever you need to do. But for a home setting in which, realistically speaking, we're matching the need to the function, okay? Pocket hoses for most people's backyards needs, for watering a few plants or washing off the deck or things like that. You don't need the big reel. You can keep them in these attractive containers. You can cover them up. They simply go away. And especially for people who don't like wrangling big hoses, this is something great. And so the pocket hose, yeah, they are vulnerable. Don't drag them like Tina did a couple of weeks ago. Don't drag them through the rose garden and wrap them around a rose bush, or suddenly there will be streams of water coming out of it because they are not thick walled. If they were, they wouldn't be able to collapse down. But I will tell you, under normal daily use, they are legitimate. They're a legitimate watering tool for the yard, given a very civilized environment. I'll just put it that way. So big thumbs up for me, given the right circumstances, for pocket hoses, these expanding, sometimes they're called magic bullet hoses. I don't really care what they're called. The expanding hose is worth it if you have the situation where, listen, I just want to water things and wash off the deck. Perfect. Perfect. Don't go to the trouble of big reels and all of that other stuff. Get yourself a pocket hose. All right. Now I have a big thumbs down on a commonly seen, as seen on TV or YouTube or social media. But we'll talk about that after the break. You hang tight. You're home with Dean Sharp, The House Whisperer.

0: Heather Brooker live in the KFI 24-hour newsroom. Here's the latest. We continue to follow the situation in Garden Grove this morning. Crews continue to monitor the area around a chemical plant where it has prompted a mass evacuation after a state of emergency was called. There's now also a class action lawsuit. We're going to have all the details on that throughout the day. Workers at GKN Aerospace in Garden Grove there have found that the tank's temperature is actually increasing by about 1 degree an hour, not getting cooler as they had hoped. Some other stories we're following. Researchers say the weight loss drug Wegovy may be linked to a rare eye stroke that can cause sudden vision loss. We'll have all these stories and details on what's happening on the 10 when we come back.
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6: 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Yeah, over 50% of adults say they'd feel better if they got more sleep, and stress is often the biggest barrier. 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

Good morning. Dean Sharp, the House Whisperer, here to help you take your home to the next level. It's a beautiful Memorial Day weekend that we are sitting smack dab in the middle of. We are broadcasting live today. We are really here. It is really Sunday, the Sunday before Memorial Day. So I'm glad you're with me. We're talking about outdoor stuff, all kinds of outdoor stuff. I just mentioned a couple of items in the as seen on TV category. One of them, both these things, these kinds of things started with, TV ads, YouTube ads. They're still everywhere, all over the place. But one of them is the pocket hose or the expanding hose, which I actually am a big fan of. There's always a use for a heavy-duty contractor-grade hose. That's great. But, once we've civilized your yard and your home and it's just about watering some plants and washing off the deck and those kinds of things, pocket hoses are great. And they're legit. They're not a scam. They don't claim to be the most rugged, armored hose out there. And if you understand that for what it is, then utilizing a pocket hose and not having it ruin the aesthetic of wherever it is stored is well worth it. So big thumbs up for pocket hoses, given a certain context. A big thumbs down, no matter what the context is, for this next item, and that is the so-called don't buy a pressure washer when you can add this miracle pressure washing nozzle to your garden hose. Yeah. Now they go by many, many names. I've seen like Jet Max hose, and I've seen all sorts of stuff. And the classic claims that these things are made out of aerospace, carbon fiber or aluminum or whatever the case may be. And you add this wand to the front of your hose and your typical garden hose, and suddenly it becomes equivalent to a full-on pressure washer. If you have the opportunity to pause, like you're watching one of these on YouTube or something, and you pause the video right when they start magically, miraculously cleaning off fences or siding or whatever the case may be, just pause it right as they start and give a good look at the soil that or the dirt or whatever that is up on that fence or that siding. You will see that as you look at it, that it's just somebody has just mixed up a batch of like potting soil with some water and made sort of a paste and thrown it with a bucket onto that wall. Yeah, the wand amazingly removes it. So would a water pick. So would a garden hose running at half volume without a sprayer on it at all, just dribbling out. So would a spray bottle. So would a stiff wind remove the soil from that wall. The point is, it's just a sham demonstration, okay? And the reason is this. Now, maybe you're like, well, but that is a nice high pressure nozzle. Sure, fine. If you want to spend $60, $70, $80 of gimmick just to end up with a high pressure nozzle that you could go down to the hardware store and get a high pressure nozzle for about $15 that'll do the exact same thing. High pressure is nice. I mean, it just focuses, it cuts down on all that volume and forces it out. So the pressure of the stream is a little bit higher. But let me just remove all doubt here. Here is what these things cannot do. The claim is that they become equivalent to a pressure washer. And there's only one tiny little problem standing in the way, and that would be physics, the laws of physics. Home water pressure is, somewhere between 60 and 80 PSI, pounds per square inch. That's the typical water pressure. Unless your pressure regulator is broken and you've got exceptionally high pressure, maybe you've got 100 PSI, maybe, right? In which case, you should get your pressure regulator replaced because that's not good for your pipes. But let's just say, at the most, 80 PSI. And then you channel that into a high pressure nozzle. And so you get a nice, tight stream coming out and, it shoots 30 feet across the yard. That's all great. Great. All right. We all understand that. A pressure washer is a pump, a motorized pump, okay, that you hook up your hose to it as a water supply, although it doesn't need to have a water supply live hooked up to it. Some of them have reservoirs. And it pumps out water at roughly
1,500 to 3,000 PSI. Now, it's a little bit different. And what can you do with something like that? Well, I'll explain that right on the other side. You're home with Dean Sharp, the House Whisperer.

0: I'm Heather Brooker, live in the KFI 24-hour newsroom. KFI's continuing coverage of the Garden Grove chemical tank state of emergency. We've now learned firefighters have found a potential crack in the compromised chemical storage tank at GKN Aerospace Transparency in Garden Grove. The crack could be relieving some pressure in the tank, according to the OC Fire Authority. They also said that could change our trajectory and our strategy for this event. The Orange County DA is investigating the company at the center of this potential threat to the community.
1: DA Todd Spitzer's office has opened an investigation into GKN Aerospace as crews continue monitoring an overheating chemical tank. He says it's unreasonable for a defense contractor that uses volatile chemicals to have a cooling system failure that compromises safety. His office has also set up a hotline for employees who may have information. Governor Newsom's state of emergency remains in effect for Orange County, with about 40,000 people still under evacuation orders over explosion concerns. Brigida D'Agostino, KFI News.
0: Stay tuned to KFI for the latest information on this developing situation, and follow us on our social media channels for more updates. The news is brought to you by American Vision Windows. Uber is offering free rides for Orange County residents who have been displaced by the Garden Grove chemical emergency. Evacuees can use up to 2 rides worth up to $40 each to or from designated shelters. That's through May 25th. To redeem free rides, evacuees must enter the promo code OCSAFE26 in the wallet section of the Uber app before requesting a ride. Other stories we're following today. The New York Times reports the U.S. and Iran have reached a tentative deal to end the conflict and reopen the Strait of Hormuz. ABC's James Longman says it's still unclear what it might include.
2: It might just be an extension of the ceasefire while moving to reopen the Strait of Hormuz. We know Iran's foreign minister has said there'll be a 30 to 60 day period during which the main issues will be discussed. They've been pushing to end the U.S. blockade on their ports, free up frozen assets, and end the war on all fronts, including Lebanon.
0: The agreement is not finalized and still requires approval from both President Trump and Iran's supreme leader. Well, it is Memorial Day weekend, and Memorial Day cookouts will cost more this year. New inflation data shows prices are up for several barbecue staples, including ground beef, steak, and hot dogs. Ground beef is up about 14% from last year, while steak is up about 16%. Analysts say drought and smaller cattle herds have pushed U.S. cattle inventories to their lowest level in more than 70 years. We've got an accident in San Dimas.
3: Transition Road, and that would be the 57 northbound connector road to the west 210. It's a hit and run problem that's blocking this connector road. A big rig hit a car, and then the rig kept right on going. As for the car, it went over the side and crashed into a tree. We have slight slowing approaching the scene of this accident on the north 57. 10 eastbound past the 57, a vehicle caught fire and became engulfed in flames. The right-hand lane may still be blocked, and you at last check had slowing right around Kellogg Drive. 405 southbound before Inglewood Avenue, it's metal debris in the carpool lane. But Southern California's most accurate traffic reports. I'm Mike Morris.
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House Whisperer, here to transform your ordinary house into an extraordinary home. Oh, yes, it can be done. We're talking outside stuff today on this Memorial Day weekend. We are live and with you here, and we're having some fun. So I want to finish up my thoughts on pressure washers, a classic, well, the alternative to them, these cheap little miracle nozzles. Big thumbs down on those. You can buy a really great nozzle for your hose at the hardware store. You don't have to invest $30, $40, $70 in you know, aerospace technology for something that will absolutely 100% not transform your hose into a pressure washer equivalent. And again, here are the numbers. For a hose... based nozzle, a hose is running at about 60 to 80 PSI. That's the water pressure inside. A pressure washer is pushing out the water at about 1500 to 3000 PSI. A slight difference there. Okay. Also, people say, well, you know, I don't want to waste water. We're not supposed to waste water. Good point. Another good reason to have a pressure washer, because a hose, generally speaking, depending on the nozzle that you put on, of course, you can hold back this flow the more high pressure a nozzle you put on it. But a typical hose moves water at about 9 to 17 gallons per minute coming out of that hose. A pressure washer at full blast, well, for instance, my pressure washer, my little electric pressure washer that shoots at 1900 PSI, uses 1.2 gallons of water per minute, okay? 1.2 versus 9 gallons per minute conservatively out of a hose. All right. So pressure washers, they're not about the flow of water. They're about the intensity of the pressure of the water. They use less water to clean stuff better. Bottom line. Okay. Pressure washers are, I think they're probably officially my tool of the year for this year, just because they're so worth having. By the way, that little one, let's see, I'm trying to remember what brand. I think it's a Ryobi, our little pressure washer. It's electric. It's lightweight. It's got wheels. You can cart it all over the place super easy. It's got an oscillating head on it. I think we picked it up. Like I said, it's 1900 PSI, 1.2 gallons per minute of water usage. I think I picked it up for like $160. At Home Depot. And you know, this weekend, if it's of interest to you, you could probably snag one for less because of all the Memorial Day sales out there. But you know, it's like a $170 tool, and well worth it. Driveways, walkways, patios, taking grime, blasting off oil stains, tire marks, algae, mildew, decks and fences, cleaning off wood, vinyl, patio furniture, prepping a wood deck before staining, or prepping a house or siding before painting. Cars, truck. Now you got to be careful. Don't use the high intensity spray head too close to a

If you happen to be an Olympic swim team family, meaning you are in the water all the time, you are training in your pool 7 days a week, 8 hours a day, that's all well and good. If you are that kind of family with that kind of extreme pool usage, you still, by the numbers, are not in the pool as much as the pool stands there empty. There are 24 hours in every day. And if you are in it 8 hours a day, then there are still, by my count, 16 hours that the pool doesn't have anything going on in it. Which means, what is the real purpose of the pool in relationship to your property? Is it a place to swim first and foremost? No, it is secondarily a place to swim, and it is first and foremost a water feature. A water feature to be admired, to be enjoyed, and mostly to be enjoyed whenever possible from inside the house where you actually spend most of your time. So the big question here is, in evaluating what can we do with this pool, how can we improve our outdoor stuff and space, asking the pool this very big question: how can we get more pool into the family room or the kitchen or the living room or wherever the most adjacent room is to the pool? Well, Dean, are you suggesting that, you know, my pool is just flat? Are you suggesting that I rebuild my pool so that I have a falling water feature off the backside? No. Hey, if you're redoing your pool, you might want to consider adding some vertical water features to make it more pleasing and easier to see and to enjoy from inside the house. But I'm not saying that at all. Here is the, again, counterintuitive house whisperer thought regarding the pool. Maybe the most effective way of changing the pool so that you get more of its water feature effect in your house is not doing anything to the pool, but adding to the house the appropriate window or glass door in the appropriate room so we can actually see the pool from the house. I can't tell you how many homes I move through on a regular basis in which the pool is just a thing in the backyard, and it wasn't designed to have any visual connection to the inside of the house, and it doesn't have any visual connection to the inside of the house. But in most cases, it could, with the right kind of view apertures, in other words, windows and or doors, placed in the house in the right positions. Otherwise, yeah, fine. I mean, if you just want the pool and somewhere in the backyard, that's all well and good. In my thinking, that is a $100,000 to $200,000 investment in swimming and not in enjoying it and maximizing its usage 24/7. And to me, that's a big waste of several tens of thousands of gallons of water and electricity maintaining that environment. So just remember this very simple truth. A pool, unless somebody is swimming in it 24/7, is first and foremost, by the numbers, first a water feature and then a recreational area. Therefore, let's capture it and bring it in the house visibly. Don't bring the pool inside the house. Just visibly, let's access it. Let's access its beauty, its serenity from inside the house. And that might mean, you know, changing the location of a window or a door. It's a profound and sometimes relatively simple thing to do that makes a huge, huge difference. But again, all we're doing here is designing by the fundamentals. And the fundamentals are this: everything that is outside stuff worth seeing should be, when at all possible, worth seeing from inside the house. Because even life here in Southern California, where we pride ourselves on enjoying time outdoors, the simple fact of the matter is, even here, the average person spends 70 to 80% of their time indoors. That means the stuff outside needs to get into your eyeballs when you're indoors. That's maximizing your outside stuff and your landscape. And then, of course, tons of fun to get out in it as well. Okay. When we come back, let's talk about how much hardscape is going on outside, how much do you need, and how much does Dean want?

0: have the Rooker live in the KFI 24-hour newsroom. Here's the latest. Firefighters have found a potential crack in a compromised chemical storage tank at GKN Aerospace in Garden Grove. Officials say the crack could be relieving some pressure in the tank. We'll have more on that coming up on KFI Live. A rescue operation was underway today after a hiker fell and experienced a medical emergency in a remote trail area in Pinewood in Riverside County. And Star Wars, Mandalorian, and Grogu topped the box office with almost $82 million. We'll check the 91 when we come back.
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0: Dean Sharp, the House Whisperer, here to help you take your home to the next level. Thanks for joining us on the program today. It has been a lovely, lovely Memorial Day weekend, Sunday morning, doing the show for you, with you. I just want to finish off one thought here on the outdoor stuff, outside stuff. And that is, it's a bigger thought, but it has to do with your general landscape design, and that is hardscape. How much hardscape do you have? You know, when I was talking earlier in the show about shade and saying, hey, listen, be careful how much structure, more building structure in order to achieve shade. Far better to achieve shade through natural means, a tree, the canopy of a tree. The wispiness of fabrics like on an umbrella or, wire baffled fabric above, slide shades, those kinds of things. Things that can retract, things that can go away, things that don't have to impede. Be careful of that structure. Well, the same thing holds true for hardscape. I am a huge advocate of minimizing hardscape. Have paths where you need them. Take away the hardscape that you don't need. Very simple, because take away the hardscape and you create green and planting and other kinds of interesting areas. And I won't belabor the point there. I just wanted to touch on that before we were done. All right. To wrap up today, from time to time, somebody writes in and asks me to explain the tattoos on my forearms, which, you know, is kind of a weird question, but we get it quite often. And so admittedly, I was talking to Tina about it this week and she's like, you should explain it. Just go ahead. You know, why don't you have it as a closing thought? Because she likes the fact that they actually have a meaning to them. So with that as the given, hey, what the heck? I'm going to leave you with this thought today. I have a creed. I do, I think, which is strange for me to have come to this place in my life. But I didn't find it in a book or a church, or in a philosophy class, though I've spent a good part of my life in all three of those places. I found it on a canyon wall in the desert, scratched into red rock by ancient hands that understood something essential about being human, something that they wanted to say so badly, they climbed up and carved it into stone so it would outlast them. And it has, because somebody like me comes around hundreds, if not thousands of years later, and is inspired by it. Pictographs and petroglyphs. I love them. Cave paintings and cave carvings or rock carvings. I've been drawn to them my entire life. Not for their mystery exactly, though they are mysterious, but for their economy. A good glyph carries the weight of a sermon in the space of a single breath. Nothing is wasted. Everything is essential. They are a primal solution to the original design problem, and that is, how do you say the most important thing with the least possible means at your disposal? A few years ago, I designed two of my own, and I put them on my forearms, my tattooed forearms, and they're the only ink I have on my body. I don't say that apologetically, just the truth. I chose my forearm deliberately, because that's how I reach out and touch the world with my hands. I have built things. I draw things. I help the people that I love, and I hold the people that I love. And I figured if you're going to carry a creed around, carry it somewhere where it gets put to good use and put to work. So on my right arm is a figure with arms wide, head thrown back, with a spiral inside it, rising into a greater spiral above it. And the spiral is the ancient symbol of the whirlwind, the breath of the world, the great mystery that is life itself. That miracle that any of us exists at all is a mystery to me, and that there is something rather than nothing, that's a mystery, and that the universe is 13.8 billion years old and somehow produced eyes that can now look back at it and ask the question, why? Well, that's all me. I do ask, and I ask, and I ask, and my life is so very much about the asking and the amazement. So the creed, well, I call it very simply wonder. It is the thing that infects most of my life, wonder. And on my left arm, there are two figures, arms outstretched toward each other and toward the world together, and the spiral there moves between them. It connects them. The radical, improbable miracle of two separate human beings who somehow find each other across the vast interior distance, finding one consciousness and another and bonding together. The credo there, I call very simply friendship. People who choose each other, show up for each other, respect and honor each other, a voluntary relationship that results in something greater than the sum of its parts. And for me, friendship is always first, always the foundation, and always the goal. And so there you go. The tattoos on my arms mean wonder and friendship, and standing humbly before the mystery of life and the mystery of love. And between those two things, my relationship with the universe and my relationship with others, I'm not sure there's much that's left uncovered. Every philosophy I've ever admired eventually arrives there. Every poem that has ever stopped me cold. Every house I've ever designed that truly became a home. Because a home, at its best, is a place built for both. A shelter for wonder and a container for friendship. And that's the whole thing, really. And that's what that's all about on my arms. The ancients knew it. They climbed up and carved it into stone so that we wouldn't forget. And I just put it somewhere where I see it every day. And I hope for you that you find your anchors, your foundations for living, and that you grab onto them and put them to use every day and get busy building yourself a beautiful life. I hope you have a great Memorial Day weekend. We'll see you right back here next week.
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2: Working on a solution. I'm Eileen Gonzalez, live from the KFI 24-hour newsroom. KFI's continuing coverage. Orange County's fire officials say progress is being made in the search to find a solution to the ongoing toxic chemical crisis in Garden Grove, including the discovery of a possible crack in one of the tanks. OC Fire Interim Chief TJ McGovern says a team of firefighters went into the GKM aerospace plant and that they found a potential crack in the tank, which could potentially be relieving some of the pressure.
3: What we're doing is we are vetting and validating that information. With this new information, it could change our trajectory and our strategy to this event.
2: McGovern described the overnight operation as a success, saying it's given them positive intel to make educated decisions. About 50,000 people remain under evacuation orders due to the overheating tank that contains 7,000 gallons of the toxic and highly flammable chemical methyl methacrylate. While looting has been a problem in the past during mass prolonged evacuations, Garden Grove police say there have been no reports so far during chemical evacuations. They say officers are patrolling evacuated neighborhoods around the clock to protect homes and businesses. Stay tuned to KFI for the latest information. The Secret Service says a man is dead after opening fire near a White House security checkpoint yesterday. Agents say the man pulled a gun from a bag in near 17th and Pennsylvania and began shooting. Officers returned fire and the man later died at a hospital. A bystander was also shot. ABC Selena Wang says the man encountered law enforcement last summer for blocking a point of entry at the White House and that he detained and involuntarily was committed for a mental evaluation.
4: 1 month later, he was arrested after he attempted to enter a White House checkpoint, telling officers he was Jesus Christ and that he wanted to get arrested. Court records showing a judge ordered he stay away from White House grounds.
2: President Trump was at the White House working in the Oval Office with his aides at the time of the shooting. The family of NASCAR legend Kyle Busch is revealing the cause of his sudden death.
5: According to a family statement, Busch died Thursday from complications of severe pneumonia that developed into sepsis. A medical evaluation concluded the 41-year-old passed away from rapid and overwhelming associated complications. The two-time NASCAR Series champion was hospitalized earlier this week for what was called severe illness. Busch had been scheduled to compete in a pair of races at Charlotte Motor Speedway over Memorial Day weekend. Lisa Carton, KFI News.
2: A Los Angeles-based meteorologist says the super El Nino weather pattern that's starting to take shape in Southern California will last a while. Weather Daddy, who markets himself on social media as LA's coolest meteorologist, tells KFI's Monkson Merrill a super El Nino creates unusual conditions.
6: We have to worry about monsoonal season. and the start of Eastern Pacific hurricane season, which started on May 15th, and it really culminates as we get into late July, August.
2: He says when the ocean warms up, it amplifies storm patterns, which is what we're starting to see. If you're not one of the 39 million people headed out of town this weekend, there's plenty of fun stuff going on right here in SoCal.
7: Food, music, and tours of big Navy ships all on deck for LA Fleet Week this weekend. It's also your last chance to score yourself a deep-fried Twinkie at the LA County Fair in Pomona. At the beach, it's Fiesta Hermosa with a food fair, four stages of live music, and carnival rides. It's also Topanga Days up in the canyon with even more food and fun. And there's baseball all weekend in Anaheim where the Angels are hosting the Texas Rangers. With your weekend watch out for traffic trouble spots, we'll Cole Schreiber, KFI News.
2: Let's go to a crash on the 55 in Costa Mesa.
8: This is on the southbound side of the 55, just before the 405 freeway. It's an accident involving a car and a pickup truck that's hauling a boat on a trailer. The right-hand lane is partially blocked. A short time ago, there was a backup to the 5, but it looks like that slowing has disappeared, which is a good sign. Maybe this accident has been cleared out of your way. Speaking of the 5 in South OC near Dana Point, 5 northbound before Pacific Coast Highway, it's a stalled vehicle that's partially blocking the carpool lane. Now, as you're aware, the hazmat situation in Garden Grove is in full force right now. As a result, the Valley View off-ramp from the 22 westbound is shut down, and Beach Boulevard is closed both directions between Garden Grove Boulevard and Catella Avenue. Now, the Garden Grove Strawberry Festival is going on right now. However, the festival parade and community breakfast had to be canceled because of the hazmat problem. Good news out of San Dimas, 57 northbound transition to the 210 westbound. A hit-and-run situation completely cleared off this connector road. With Southern California's most accurate traffic reports, I'm Mike Morris.
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2: Cloudy today with highs in the upper 60s to mid 70s for Metro LA and OC. Upper 60s at the beaches, mid 70s to around 80 in the valleys and IE. 70s to lower 80s in the high desert. Tonight, areas of low clouds and fog with lows in the mid 50s. Tomorrow, Memorial Day, areas of low clouds and fog with highs around 70. Right now, it's 68 in Lakewood, 62 in Diamond Bar, 64 in Hermosa Beach, and 66 here in Burbank. 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

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I'm Heather Brooker. Thank you so much for joining me today. We got a lot of news going on today, so I'm happy that I'm here live with you. Hope you'll take me along with you this afternoon. If you're listening, don't forget to hit the talk back button there on the iHeartRadio app. Let us know what you're up to this Memorial Day weekend. Here's what's coming up on our show today. We are going to talk about the latest on the situation there in Garden Grove with the hazmat situation. A lot of people, tens of thousands of people affected there. We're also going to speak to some of the organizers of the Hollywood Fringe Festival that's taking over Hollywood in the next couple of weeks. And have you heard of Loxapalooza? Oh, you're going to want to stick around for this one. It's going to be a good time. And I've got some very special guests joining me in studio later on in the hour to talk about a summer movie preview. You don't want to miss that. My talk back question today, you guys, are you working like I am today? And Mario is, and Eileen and John in the newsroom. And of course, we got Mike looking at traffic for us. We're all here working for you, but are you working? Or are you out there barbecuing? Hit me up on the talk back button on the iHeartRadio app. We want to hear from you. First, though, we're going to get right to the news. We're going to hit you with some headlines.

0: All right. Of course, the big story that we're following this weekend is the incident happening in Garden Grove. There has been this is day four now, a hazardous chemical emergency at the GKN Aerospace facility there in Garden Grove. It's forced about 50,000 people from their homes, and that also includes businesses in the area as well. And it's triggered a state of emergency in Orange County. This all started on Thursday after a storage tank containing the methacrylate. I've butchered that all weekend long. I'm not a scientist, but I'm going to do my best. That is a very volatile chemical that's used in acrylic plastics, which is apparently what GKN Aerospace works with there. Well, it overheated in the tank and began venting some dangerous vapors. Officials warned that the tank could either explode or spill thousands of gallons of toxic chemicals onto the ground and into the air. You know, there's multiple layers of concern here with this. It is not just the risk of explosion. It's the risk to the climate, to the air, to the ground. So it's quite a big deal out there. So emergency crews are there working. They've been working around the clock to try to cool this tank and stabilize it while these evacuation orders are also in place. Now, GKN Aerospace says they are cooperating with emergency crews, and they have come out and apologized for the disruption that has impacted residents and businesses. But that may not be enough because some local lawyers, you know, lawyers, they are on top of it. A class action lawsuit has already been filed against the company on behalf of evacuated residents. And there's nearly 50,000 of them. So crews initially thought they had stabilized the situation there, but new temperature readings show the chemical inside that MMA, that inside is continuing to heat up at about 1 degree an hour. If you've seen any of the video from overhead of the helicopters that are over that area, it shows that looks like they're trying to cool it with some kind of water or some kind of spray that they're hosing onto these tanks to try to lower the temperature. Well, it turns out these experts went in overnight, and they found that not only is it not cooling it, the temperature is still rising, and there is a possible crack in the tank now. So, you know, while I know also thank you to the firefighters, the Orange County firefighters, and all of the emergency crews that are putting themselves in harm's way to go into this situation to try to sort it all out and try to figure out what needs to be done to lower the temperature of the tank and mitigate any danger here. So grateful for them for doing that. But at this point, you know, it is, I believe, an imminent disaster. I mean, I hope that they can bring it down, but I don't think that they're too hopeful that they can do that based on the information that we're seeing so far. So a couple of things to remind you about this. There's so much information. We are going to be talking about this throughout the day. Eileen's going to bring you the latest throughout the day as well. Couple of things to keep in mind. Garden Grove Unified Schools are closed. They closed 15 campuses along with several other school districts, Magnolia, Savannah, Westminster, Cypress school districts in the area, all closed. And want to let everybody know, we've been getting a lot of comments about Disneyland and Knott's Berry Farm. And, you know, it's Angel Stadium. You know, there's a big game coming up tonight as well. Well, to put some of that at ease, the OCFA captain, Steve Concialdi, has said there is no threat to Disneyland, Angel Stadium, or Knott's Berry Farm. They are not in the potential blast zone area. There is a map that's been released. They are not in the blast zone area. They are about 7 to 10 miles or so away from where this incident is happening. So you can hopefully find a little bit of comfort in knowing that if you're at Disneyland today. But man, my heart goes out to all the people who have had to be evacuated. What a mess. What a mess. There's so many questions. Why is this facility with these incredibly dangerous chemicals in a residential area? And you know, Todd Spitzer, DA Todd Spitzer, his office is investigating. You know, we spoke with him. He says his office is investigating and wants to speak to employees. Why is there no fail-safe in place here for something like this to happen? There's so many questions. There is a lot of information I'm sure is going to continue to come out about this over the next several weeks. This could be potentially catastrophic. But as we want to let you know, crews are there. Emergency crews are there. They are doing the best they can to mitigate this. And of course, we will continue to follow this throughout the day. And so keep us locked in here at KFI. Woo! All right. There's a lot of news happening, but we got to go to a break really quick because we've got some really great stories for you this Memorial Day weekend. I see some talkbacks coming in. Hit the talkback button. I want to hear from you on the iHeartRadio app. Of course, we are your official home for Dodger baseball. That is AM 570 LA Sports. 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When we come back, theater nerds are taking over Hollywood. We're going to tell you how you can see some unique and interesting performances during the Hollywood Fringe Festival. I'm Heather Brooker. 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
1: Here's the latest. Evacuation centers across Orange County are filling up as crews continue to try and prevent a possible chemical disaster in Garden Grove. The U.S. and Iran have reportedly reached a tentative deal to end the conflict and reopen the Strait of Hormuz. And a longtime cherry harvest tradition in Leona Valley isn't happening this year. We'll have more news at the bottom of the hour, and we'll check your drive on the 91 next.
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0: KFI AM 640 live everywhere on the iHeart Radio app. This is KFI Live. I'm Heather Rooker. So glad you're joining me on this Memorial Day weekend. I hope wherever you are, your barbecues are hot and your drinks are strong. One of the things we're talking about this weekend is Hollywood. Hollywood is about to get a whole lot more creative. The Hollywood Fringe Festival returns next month, in just a few days, as a matter of fact, bringing hundreds of live performances to theaters, parks, restaurants, and unexpected spaces across Hollywood. Since launching in 2010, the festival has generated millions of dollars for artists and local businesses while giving emerging performers a chance to take big creative swings outside traditional studio systems. Joining me now is Lois Neville, the co-executive director of the Hollywood Fringe Festival. Hi, Lois.
19: Hi, Heather. Happy to be here.
0: Thank you so much. Okay, this is such a fun event, and it's one I feel like a lot of local folks don't really know that much about, and I want to help spread the word here. So for people who've never experienced a Fringe Festival before, how would you describe the vibe, and what makes it different from sort of a traditional theater festival?
19: Yeah, Hollywood Fringe is an open access theater festival, which is honestly a celebration of the performing arts. It allows artists open gates to bring new works that really are outside of the box, and anything from clown, burlesque, musicals, comedy, it really provides something for every audience member.
0: When we're talking about, you know, the entertainment industry, you know, it's struggling right now with a lot of production slowdowns and job losses. How important is an event like the Fringe Festival for local artists who are trying to survive and really just stay creative?
19: Oh, it's everything. It really fills the gap. I think you're not wrong. Our industry is in a really scary place. And Fringe provides a space for artists to play and also build their toolkits, because the stories they have are unlike any other and they need an audience. They are meant for larger stages. And in that gap between school and institutional theater, they're able to yes and their ideas and really create something out of nothing and become producers themselves.
0: So we're talking about things like, you know, one-woman shows or, you know, maybe even like a musical act. And when I was trying to explain it to my daughter, she's never been before. I have a 13-year-old and she's never been to Fringe before. And this is the first year we're going to try to go. And I was trying to explain it to her. I was like, you're not going to see Beauty and the Beast in the traditional way that you would think of Beauty and the Beast at a Fringe festival. You maybe see somebody's like quirky gender swapped take on Beauty and the Beast. It's sort of like people are being more creative and having greater artistic license here. Do you think that's a fair assessment of the Fringe Festival, like more a different unique takes on art and theater and performing?
19: Yes, I'm over here snapping my fingers that you can't see. 100%. And it also, though, like, you're going to have exactly that one-person show, but you're going to also have these fully cooked shows that, yes, are not going to be Beauty and the Beast, but are still going to be full productions in their own right. We've had shows that are certainly the one-person show that is really, like, stretching story and stretching new idea, but it's more of a simple set. But then you'll also have large-scale productions that their next step is off-Broadway. And we recently had a show, in fact, go directly from Hollywood Fringe to the Soho Playhouse in New York, and then now is nominated for 2 Drama Desktops. So you're going to also see work that is at the cusp, and you're going to get to be like, ooh, I saw it when, you know?
0: So let's talk about then, you know, one of the interesting things I think that Fringe does is that, as you mentioned, it's open access and it's unjuried. What does that mean, and why is that philosophy so important to the festival?
19: Yeah, because who are we to decide what is art and what an audience needs to see in this moment, right? And so open access allows for the gates to be removed and an artist to walk in and share a story regardless of what someone else thinks about it. We do have a couple of curated programs at the festival, though. We have our scholarship program, which uplifts BIPOC and disabled work, and that is curated. So out of hundreds of applications, 12 shows are chosen by committee because this work is important, this work needs to be seen. And so that program is curated and funded. And then we also have an exchange program that highlights international acts that are award winners from Sydney, from Adelaide. And so you're going to also have kind of those shows that have already kind of been selected and merited. And now you have a chance to see them at Hollywood Fringe.
0: And one of the things I love, too, is they take over so many theater spaces, you know, in a similar way that Netflix as a Joke did for their comedy festival a few weeks ago. This is the theater sort of version of that, where you're taking over not just traditional black box theaters and you know, theater venues, but clubs and restaurants. What are some of the, like, wildest or most unexpected venues that audiences can experience this year?
19: Yes, I know we have over 45 venues, which means like you can kind of do a tour to LA while experiencing theater in Los Angeles. But this year, yes, we have those traditional spaces. We also, a wig shop is a new venue this year, so you're going to be able to walk into a wig shop off of Hollywood Boulevard and see clown work, which could that be more LA?
0: No, it definitely cannot be more LA. I love that. So for people who are listening right now and they're like, I'm not really a theater person, you know, maybe this isn't for me. What's one reason that they that we should give them, or you should give them, that Hollywood Fringe deserves a shot? Like, what? How can you convince a theater person to get out and go see one of these performances? A non-theater person, I should say.
19: Of course, right? Because everyone is a theater person, but I think not every situation allows someone to become a theater person. At Hollywood Fringe, you know, you don't have to dress a certain way, you don't have to act a certain way. Fringe theater is, it's like throwing on Netflix, except for you get to be in a space, in shared community, sharing breath with the artist who is telling their story in real time. But it's not, you know, there's no extra, you don't have to get dressed up, you don't have to plan a whole day at an institutional space. You can come and see a show and be in community, all for under $15.
0: And Lois, remind everybody really quickly where what the dates are for the Fringe Festival and where they can get tickets.
19: Yes, the 2026 Hollywood Fringe Festival is June 11th through the 28th. Previews start on June 4th if you want to catch shows before the official fest starts. And you can get tickets at hollywoodfringe.org.
0: And that's also where they can see the lineup and like get a better idea of what is performing and where, like the schedule of a traditional festival, right?
19: Yeah, over 500 shows to choose from with 2,100 performances. So literally something for everyone. And you can also email us at support@hollywoodfringe.org, and we'd be so happy to help you navigate to find the right shows that are going to speak to you.
0: And you know, and people say LA isn't a theater town, and they don't know what they're talking about when they say that. We've got theater.
19: LA is a theater town.
0: It absolutely is. It absolutely is. Well, Lois, thank you so much for your time, and happy Fringe. Happy Fringe Festival.
19: Thank you. Thank you, too, Heather.
0: That's so cool. It really is such an awesome event. If you get a chance to go, just check out their website, hollywoodfringe.org. You can pick through, like she said, over 2,100 performances all across LA and the LA area. You can kind of pick and select if you want to see a show that's in Spanish. Maybe you want something more family friendly. Whatever the case may be, there's a little bit of something for everyone, and it's really affordable too. So I'm a big supporter of people being creative and expressing themselves in that way. So check it out. The Hollywood Fringe Fest starts on June 4th and runs through June 28th. When we come back, we are going to keep celebrating the arts, but this time with a twist. We are going to talk about the LA County High School for the Arts and the big event that they are having at the Greek Theater next weekend. You don't want to miss it. I'm going to have all the details for you. But first, let's check in with the KFI 24-hour newsroom.
1: I'm Eileen Gonzalez, live from the KFI 24-hour newsroom. Firefighters and hazmat crews are continuing around-the-clock efforts to prevent a dangerous chemical tank from exploding at a Garden Grove aerospace plant. OC Fire Interim Fire Chief TJ McGovern gave an update this morning saying a specialized team of firefighters made a dangerous exploration into the facility overnight.
20: What they found was a potential crack in the tank, which could potentially be relieving some of the pressure in there. We took that information, we got data on it.
1: McGovern says they're vetting the information they have and it could alter their strategy. He says more information will be coming later today. About 50,000 people remain under evacuation orders in parts of Garden Grove, Stanton, Anaheim, and Westminster. Evacuation centers across Orange County are filling up as firefighters continue to try to prevent that chemical disaster. While most have reached capacity, the evacuation center at Los Amigos High School still has lots of space at Last Word. About 50,000 people remained under evacuation orders. A full list of resources is available at the City of Garden Grove's website, and stay tuned to KFI for the latest information. The U.S. and Iran have reportedly reached a tentative deal to end the conflict and reopen the Strait of Hormuz, though it's not been confirmed. The New York Times is quoting a senior U.S. official saying that the deal has not been signed and that major issues remain unresolved. ABC Selena Wang says there's been some concern from some top Senate Republicans, including from Senator Ted Cruz.
21: He is saying that he is deeply concerned about what he's heard about is in this deal. He says if the result of this is that the Iranian regime can still enrich uranium, develop nuclear weapons, and have effective control over the strait, he says the outcome would be disastrous.
1: While the Times reports the proposal does call for Iran to dispose of its enriched uranium, there's been no public response from Tehran. For the first time in 23 years, there will be no cherry harvest in Leona Valley.
22: An unusually warm winter meant cherries didn't grow this year in the high desert town that's situated in a narrow valley west of Palmdale. Weekends in May are usually a busy time for several family-owned orchards that allow people in to pick their own cherries. The largest is Villa del Sol Sweet Cherry Farms, which has about 3,600 cherry trees on 25 acres of land. But this year, no cherries. In L.A. County, the average temperature from October to March was 4 degrees warmer than the 30-year average. The 53rd annual Cherry Festival and Parade will be held as planned June 6th. Amy King, KFI News.
1: SoCal weather from... Actually, let's go to a crash on the 91 in Buena Park.
23: On the westbound side of the 91, this is just before Beach Boulevard, a three-vehicle collision is clearing from the slow lane. You do have a backup to Brookhurst. Not very far from there on the 5 northbound just before the 91, an accident involving a car and a Jeep is clearing off the right shoulder, but you also have debris scattered in lanes of the roadway. On to West LA, 10 westbound just before Robertson, a two-vehicle crash clearing off the right-hand shoulder, but you're very slow coming away from Mid-City starting at Crenshaw. With Southern California's most accurate traffic reports, I'm Mike Morris.
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0: 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I'm Heather Brooker. Thanks for taking me along with you on this Memorial Day weekend. We're taking your talkbacks today. I'm loving seeing all the talkbacks coming in. What are you up to this weekend? Are you out barbecuing? Are you working? Are we all working together? This is my question. Are you a holiday gal? I'm the one who gets plugged in a lot whenever somebody, one of the big time folks here at KFI needs the day off. I get plugged in a lot in those slots. And that's okay. We do what we got to do, right? We work when we got to work, and we do what we got to do. So my question is, if you want to hit the talk back button on the iHeartRadio app, let me know, are you working? Are you barbecuing? What are you up to this Memorial Day weekend? So there's a really cool event that's coming up in Hollywood. Some of Hollywood's biggest stars got their start at one extraordinary public art school right here in L.A., the L.A. County High School for the Arts. It's better known as LOXA. It's celebrating its 40th anniversary with a massive music and arts festival at the Greek Theater coming up next weekend on May 30th. The school has produced big stars like Josh Groban, Phoebe Bridgers, and Anthony Anderson and Taron Killam. They've all went to LOXA, and now they're raising money to support the next generation of artists, and it's all called LOXAPALOOZA. Joining me now is Trina Pitchford, Executive Director of the LOXA Foundation, to talk about LOXAPALOOZA. Hi, Trina.
33: Hi. Thank you so much for having me.
0: Sure. Okay, this sounds like, just the name alone sounds like a lot of fun. What is LOXAPALOOZA?
33: Oh my gosh, it is going to be so much fun. LOXAPALOOZA is a charitable fundraising festival that we're having at the Greek Theater celebrating the 40th anniversary of LOXA, the Los Angeles County High School for the Arts.
0: Now, LOXA has produced some incredible talent over the years. This school is just one of a kind. We're talking about Josh Groban and Haim to Anthony Anderson and Phoebe Bridgers. What is it about this school that helps young artists thrive?
33: Sure. Well, 40 years ago, our visionaries knew that Los Angeles County deserved a public high school for the arts. So it's free for any student artist that comes, and purposely plan to make sure that every student 13 to 18 that wants to attend high school and is so passionate about the arts can go to a traditional high school with a concentrated, elevated conservatory level arts training.
0: It honestly sounds like a school where I think so many kids can really find out who they are as artists and creatives. Like, it's not just about, you know, drawing and physical art. It's about performing. And, you know, it just sounds like such a great program. And Loxapalooza in particular sounds like part concert, part celebration, a little bit of fundraising in there. What can people expect when they walk into the Greek Theater for the event?
33: Oh my gosh, it is all of those things. Loxa has five different arts disciplines. So yes, artists from cinematic arts, visual arts, dance, theater, all of that is a part of who Loxa is. And so we had to celebrate at that level for the 40th anniversary at the Greek. So guests are in for an incredible evening. It's like 6 hours of entertainment. It starts with 5 to 6:30. There's activations in the plaza at the Greek. There's visual artists that are out there. We have so much going on. Merch, of course. And then at 6:30, the main stage production happens for 4 hours. And we've got

0: everything from like ceramics and materials and visual arts to camera equipment and cinematic arts, dance shoes for some of the ballet dancers that can't afford point shoes, you know, costumes, props. There's an amazing design and production program at LOXA. It covers all of those things and more.
1: So, you know, I can't help but wonder, like, at a time when, you know, a lot of arts programs are often the first thing that get cut from school budgets, why is supporting the arts and arts education, you know, really just more important than ever?
0: Now you're getting to the heart of the whole thing. It is critically important. Public education funding in the state of California has been desperate since, you know, it's been low for 50 years. The arts are a way not only to express yourselves and not only entertainment, but it also helps us to be better humans in the world, have empathy. And for the artists that come out of LOXA, they really know their authentic self. They're fearless. They're raw. They represent Los Angeles County and its huge mecca of culture and arts that's here. And it's critically important that they, I mean, the ROI is there. The students at LOXA go on to change the world. They're all over the globe. And so it's really important for us now in its 40th anniversary year to take responsibility for LOXA and to make sure that this particular high school that is covering all of LA County has all of the resources and the things that it needs in order to teach the children.
1: All right. Remind everybody again, because this sounds like so much fun for such a good cause. Remind everybody again when the event is, when LOXAPALOOZA is happening, where and where they can get tickets.
0: Sure. Thank you so much. So LOXAPALOOZA is live Saturday, May 30th at the Greek Theater, the most iconic theater. I mean, come on. And people can buy tickets at the Greek Theater's box office with no fees. Or they can find it on the Greeks website, or they can come to the LOXA Foundation website at loxafoundation.org/LOXAPALOOZA.
1: That's right. And can they make a donation without going to the event? Can they support the foundation without going?
0: Yes, please. Yes, yes, yes. We need to raise $2.5 million, and we would absolutely love to attract any investor that wants to invest in this public high school for the arts. It is a guarantee.
1: All right, Britt Caruso, we're looking at you, our resident local billionaire. Make a big donation
0: yes,
1: here.
0: Yes, we're from the Kenzie Scott of the world.
1: There you go. That's right. Well, Trina, thank you so much. I wish you guys the best of luck. I think it's going to be a fantastic show. And everybody, check it out if you get a chance. So thank you so much, Trina.
0: Thank you.
1: When we come back, we'll talk about Memorial Day weekend movies, what you should see and what you should skip. But right now, let's check in with the KFI 24-Hour Newsroom.
2: 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Here's the latest. Crews in Garden Grove are running out of options to cool the tank as it overheats. Questions are being raised about the man who was killed after allegedly opening fire near a White House security checkpoint yesterday. And some familiar places have topped the list of worst beaches in California. We'll have more news at the top of the hour, and we'll check your drive on the 10 next.
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10: 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I'm Heather Rooker. We're following a big story today out of Garden Grove. Of course, there's that hazmat incident there. There is a new trajectory. Officials say they have a new trajectory after they discovered a pressure-relieving crack in the tank that is behind. It's filled with toxic chemicals. 50,000 people have been evacuated there. The interim chief, TJ McGovern, says they're going to evaluate and validate that discovery a little bit more. But if confirmed, it could alter their strategy and how they're handling this big situation. Of course, we will continue to follow it and get updates for you. I know Eileen's on top of it in the newsroom. And I also just found out I'm not the only one that's going to be here live today. Andy Riesmeyer came in for a special appearance on this Memorial Day weekend, and he's going to have the latest on this ongoing situation down in Garden Grove as well. So you guys stay with us here at KFI. We've got you covered all weekend long. All right, let's switch gears a little bit, and I want to bring in a couple of people who have joined me, very special guests that are in the studio with me today. But before we do that, you know, I can't pass up a good compliment.
11: Hey, Heather. This is Rick and Marietta.
10: Hi, Rick.
11: Love you to death. But you work too much. You're on everybody's shows, and you're on the weekends, and you're on all the time. Do you ever take a break?
10: No.
11: I love hearing you, but you work too much.
10: Rick, you're not wrong. Thank you so much. Well, you know what I'm doing right now? I'm sort of marrying my work a little bit with spending time with my family. That's because I am joined by my daughter, Channing Brooker, and my husband, Chris Brooker. Hello.
8: Hi, everybody. Hi.
10: So the Brooker family is here, and we're going to talk a little bit about movies. We love movies in our family. You know, Channing and I are both actors. Chris is a very smart and discerning taste in movies as well. So we thought we'd talk a little bit about summer movies that are coming out. And, you know, Mandalorian and Grogu opened this weekend, and it's getting a little bit of mixed reviews from fans, but I think overall it's doing well. But looking ahead to the summer movie season, let's talk about what you guys are most excited to see. Chris, what is on your agenda for this summer?
8: Well, first of all, let me second the caller's comment that you work too much.
10: I do.
8: You work too much. But as far as movies are concerned for this summer, you know, I'm a big fan of the superhero genre. We've got Spider-Man. We've got Supergirl. We've got another. There's two Spider-Man movies coming out this summer.
10: Did you say Spider-Man?
8: Spider-Man. Two Spider-Man. Spider-Man with Tom Holland, and then the Spider-Noir with Nicolas Cage is also coming out this summer as well, which I'm very excited about. There's also He-Man, Masters of the Universe, which is kind of a superhero movie, I guess. And then, of course, for the sci-fi nerds out there, Disclosure Day, the Steven Spielberg movie.
10: So Spider-Man, Brand New Day is coming out July 31st. Yes. And yes. I don't know if He-Man would be in superhero. I mean, I guess maybe more sci-fi.
8: Sci-fi fantasy. Superhero. Yeah.
10: Yeah, that one does look good. That's coming out June 5th. So I'm looking forward to that as well. All of the ones you mentioned, we all enjoy superhero movies around here. But, you know, Channing, you're 13. So maybe what you're looking forward to might be a little bit different. Are you excited for all those superhero movies?
9: Yeah, I like superhero movies. Mm-hmm. We really started watching them like in the pandemic. I got into like Marvel movies a lot.
10: Yes.
9: But there is this one specific movie that's coming out, I think on the 29th.
8: Okay.
9: It's the Backrooms movie.
8: Oh, Backrooms. Oh, yes.
10: I've been seeing a little bit about that.
9: I'm really excited for that because, you know, I used to be like a really big YouTube Shorts kid. So I would always see like these videos about the Backrooms, and I would always like watch them and like do research on them. So I think it's really cool.
8: Is that where it comes from, YouTube?
10: Yeah, so it's a YouTube phenomenon. Kane Parsons, he has adapted his horror shorts, basically it's horrors, into a movie starring Chiwetel Ejiofor and Renata Renesve. And it's like an exaggerated idea of being stuck and an atomizing monospace for the rest of your life.
9: How you get into the back rooms, if I'm correct, if you no-clip into the back rooms.
10: Okay.
8: Interesting.
10: All right. Interesting. Okay, so yeah, that might be an interesting take. And I love hearing how the younger generation looks at movies and what they're looking for, because so much of it, I think, it is, and moving forward will be like this too, will be inspired by YouTubers and content creators. I think we're going to start to see more and more of that.
8: These longer versions of YouTube Shorts.
10: Yeah, you know, in our generation, Chris, because we're old.
8: Speak for yourself, lady.
9: Yeah, you are.
8: Speak for yourself.
10: A YouTube spectacle type of content was created by the Jackass guys.
8: Yes.
10: Remember that on MTV? Yep, well, they now have a movie coming out too, June 26th, Jackass Best and Last. Johnny Knoxville, Steve-O, all those guys, Wee Man, they all return for
8: another movie. Are they getting too old for this?
10: I mean, I would say...
8: The body can only take so much, right?
9: I've never heard of them.
10: You've never heard of the Jackass crew?
9: No. I'm into a lot of niche-er topics, so...
10: It's sort of like America's Funniest Videos, like, to the extreme. Like, they punch each other in the crotch, and they launch each other off of things.
9: So a bunch of, like, middle school boy stuff?
10: Yes.
8: But they're 40, 50-year-old men.
10: Well, now they are. They weren't back when they started. They were in their 20s, but yes, you're absolutely right. It is like middle school behavior in an adult man. Very observant. Yes. And Supergirl, you mentioned, that's coming out also in June, on June 26th. It's going to be a big movie, but hold on to your butts for July, you guys, because we've got Minions and Monsters. I'm looking forward to that. The Minions are back. They're going to be starring in like a 1920s Hollywood kind of a movie.
8: Okay.
9: Oh.
10: Yeah, I'm excited for that. And then the live action Moana is going to be in July as well, July 10th.
8: I'm not sold on that.
10: No?
8: No, not
9: I'm
8: really.
9: I'm curious about that.
10: Yeah. You were, the Moana came out, the first one came out when you were little. You were like maybe 6 or 7.
8: Yeah, you loved it.
10: And you
9: I
10: really
9: dressed
10: loved
9: up
10: it.
9: As her all the time.
10: You did. We actually went to Hawaii and we spent some time there.
12: for that movie at the Hawaii resort.
8: Aulani,
12: yep. Yeah. And so that was a lot of fun. So I don't know. I like Dwayne Johnson. I think he is very watchable on camera. So I'm actually really excited to see that one. All plus right. All the memories of when Jenny was little. and also in July, the big one, some might say the juggernaut of the summer movie season.
8: Yes.
12: The Odyssey.
8: Oh, yes.
12: Christopher Nolan's The Odyssey. Yeah.
9: I'm excited for that.
12: You are excited for this one? Yeah, it looks amazing. So
8: it looks epic. I mean, it just looks like this historical epic.
12: Yes, you know? It absolutely does. Of course, it's based on Homer's 3,000-year-old epic book.
8: Yeah, yeah.
12: And it stars Matt Damon, and is just one of the many, many, many stars that are going to be in that. There's also a new Evil Dead Burns. Spider-Man, as you said, coming out in July.
8: Yep.
12: The summer movie season is stacked, and we haven't even scratched the surface on like some of the movies that are going to be streaming. That may have to be like a totally separate segment sometime.
8: Well, the Spider-Noir with Nicolas Cage, that's going to be streaming.
12: Okay, yeah.
8: And that's a takeoff, of course, on the recent Spider-Man cartoon movies that came out. So,
12: yeah. Oh, I love that.
8: But it's live action, so.
12: There's also in August Coyote versus Acme.
8: That's been in production forever.
12: It has been forever. Yeah. They've been trying to get this movie out, and it's finally going to happen this summer. Ketchup Entertainment is going to be releasing that in theaters. So, you guys, we have a lot of things to look forward to. And I hope you guys will come back and join me some other time. Will you come back and talk about more movies and pop culture with me?
9: Heck yeah.
8: Definitely. This is fun.
12: Thanks, guys. I like it. All right. So, I want to remind everybody quickly about some cool events that you should put on your calendar, things that are happening next week. There is going to be on May 30th, Disney Channel Night Market. This is a fan-inspired tribute night at Media City Church in Burbank. It's happening in the parking lot there. I want to do a shout out to Sad Girl Cookies on TikTok for sharing about this. It looks so fun. If you're a Disney fan and you're into Disney swag and collectibles and all that, you definitely want to check this out. May 30th, there's going to be 30 vendors with items ranging from accessories and clothes and home decor and candles and collectibles. There'll be a DJ, a photo booth with Mickey and Minnie, and a Q&A with past Disney stars. Of course, that sounds like so much fun. It's not affiliated directly with Disney, but totally run by fans. It starts at 6 o'clock in Burbank. There's more details on Eventbrite if you just search Disney Channel Night Market for details. Also, keep us locked in here at KFI. We're going to have all the latest on what's happening with the hazmat situation in Garden Grove. We'll also have details on the White House shooting incident that happened last night. There's more Ebola cases, confirmed Ebola cases, 900 now, you guys. This is out of control, some might say. Not me. I would never say that. But there is a lot going on in the world of news, and you want to keep us locked in right here on KFI. And of course, take a minute and subscribe to KFI Live if you haven't subscribed yet to the podcast version of it. Definitely do that. That way, if you miss any of my show, you can listen to it back and share it with friends. Sharing is caring. Andy Riesmeyer is up next. Hey, thanks for your talkbacks, by the way. So many great talkbacks that came in today. Andy Riesmeyer is up next. He's going to have even more details on the news of the day. I'm Heather Brooker. 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
13: A new discovery. I'm Eileen Gonzalez, live in the KFI 24-hour newsroom. KFI's continuing coverage. There might be a crack relieving some pressure in the toxic chemical tank that's in danger of spilling or exploding in Garden Grove. Orange County Fire Interim Chief TJ McGovern says a team of firefighters went on a dangerous mission overnight to examine the tank.
14: This operation that we did gave us positive intel to make educated decisions today in the positive light. We're not there yet, but this was a step in a right direction, and there's going to be a lot more coming shortly.
13: McGovern also thanked the public for their patience, acknowledging how hard it's been for people to be out of their homes. Around 50,000 people in Garden Grove and five surrounding cities are under evacuation orders, with many forced to stay in packed shelters the past two nights.
15: Crews in Garden Grove are running out of options to cool the tank as it overheats.
12: Officials say they can't pump cooling agents into the tank because the valves have failed. They say they're possibly clogged shut after the chemical inside began hardening into a plastic-like material. That means crews can't safely relieve the pressure or cool the tank from inside. Authorities say the heat and pressure could cause the tank to explode or spill thousands of gallons of toxic chemicals on the ground and into the air. Heather Brooker, KFI News.
15: Stay tuned to KFI for the latest information on this situation. The U.S. and Iran have reached a tentative agreement to end the war and reopen the Strait of Hormuz. That's according to a report from the New York Times. A senior U.S. official told the Times the deal is not yet signed and some of the most sensitive issues remain unresolved. The proposal would reportedly reopen the Strait of Hormuz and require Iran to dispose of its highly enriched uranium. The exact disposal method is still being negotiated. The agreement still needs final approval from President Trump and Iran's supreme leader, and that could take days. Iran has not made a public statement. Questions are being raised about a man who opened fire yesterday near a White House security checkpoint. Officers returning fire, shooting him dead. The suspect had a history of incidents and had been ordered to stay away from the White House grounds. Retired Secret Service agent Don McKay says it sounds like there was little the service could do.
16: This individual sounds like one of those that exhibited more violent behavior, and they addressed it as he kept showing up to the White House. They committed him, they arrested him, but it sounds like that there was a breakdown in some of either the criminal justice system or the mental health system where this individual didn't get the attention and the help he needed.
15: A bystander who was also shot is in stable condition. President Trump was at the White House at the time, but was not impacted by the incident. The state has approved millions of dollars for sidewalk upgrades in Long Beach.
17: Long Beach is going to get $6.7 million. The funding approved by the California Transportation Commission during Infrastructure Week is intended to improve safety, accessibility, and connectivity for pedestrians in downtown Long Beach. State officials say the broader package will support highway repairs, bridge upgrades, school safety improvements, and transit projects across California. Officials say the investments are expected to improve mobility, modernize aging infrastructure, and create nearly 6,000 jobs statewide. Deborah Mark, KFI News.
15: Some familiar names have topped the list of worst beaches in California.
18: Gilda Bay's annual Beach Bummer Report Card has given a failing grade to the Santa Monica Pier for the 10th year in a row. It placed second behind Playa Blanca Beach near Tijuana. Santa Monica was the only beach in L.A. County to make the top 10. No beaches in Orange County made it on the bad beach list, but beaches in San Mateo County, just below San Francisco, made up six of the top 10 worst beaches. Gilda Bay says 91% of California beaches earned an A or B grade for water quality during summer dry conditions. Michael Crozier, KFI News.
15: Watch out for a crash on the 91 in Santa Ana Canyon.
19: On the westbound side of the 91, just past Gypsum Canyon, a three-vehicle collision is clearing from lanes of the roadway, and that's causing reduced speeds from the 71. Traveling farther west on the 91 into Buena Park, just before Beach Boulevard, you have a three-vehicle crash here, and this one's clearing from the slow lane, and you have a backup to Brookhurst. Not far from that accident scene, 5 northbound just before the 91, this is where a car and a Jeep tangled. This crash is over on the right shoulder, but you also have debris scattered in lanes of the roadway. The 5 northbound, you're backed up to Euclid. Well, as you've heard, the hazardous material situation in Orange County is causing several surface street closures. Now, right now, Lamson Avenue is shut down both ways between Western Avenue and Santa Rosita. And Western Avenue is out of service both directions between Garden Grove Boulevard and Chapman Avenue. Now, Disneyland and Knott's Berry Farm are open. Both are located, as you know, near the aerospace facility. And both theme parks right now are keeping a very close eye on this situation. With Southern California's most accurate traffic reports, I'm Mike Morris.
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15: SoCal weather from KFI, mostly cloudy today with highs in the upper 60s to mid-70s for Metro LA and OC. Upper 60s at the beaches, mid-70s to around 80 in the valleys and IE. 70s to lower 80s in the high desert. Tonight, areas of low clouds and fog with lows in the mid-50s. Tomorrow, Memorial Day, areas of low clouds and fog with highs around 70. Right now, it's 70 in Anaheim, 71 in Cypress, 85 in Palmdale, and 69 in Laguna Beach. 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

0: The temperature is going up, but we may have a crack in the tank. This is the Andy Riesmeyer Show, live with you on this Sunday, May 24th. Happy Memorial Day weekend. I wish we were meeting under different circumstances. Had a big show planned. We were going to talk about the race in Indianapolis. We were going to talk about Route 66. We may get to some of that later in the show, but of course, the big news that everybody's been following, you can't relax. Down in Orange County, a hazmat situation, 40,000 people evacuated in Garden Grove. All of us, though, waiting to see what happens with a 34,000-gallon tank of toxic chemicals. Worries that it could explode and cause major ecological structural damage. The Orange County Fire Authority, Fire Captain and PIO, Weihao Huang, joins us with an update. Now, there was an update earlier that there is a crack, maybe relieving pressure. Thank you for joining us, Fire Captain. And let us know, you know, does this change your plan moving forward?
1: No, it doesn't change our plan or evacuation zones. We're still planning in case of the worst case scenario, which would be if that tank does erupt or explode. But with that, yes, as you mentioned earlier, we had crews working under a high risk condition, sending them in, our hazardous materials crew, last night, going into kind of a recon, investigate the situation and looking for further mitigation efforts. While there, they are able to visualize a crack in the tank. Now, with that, we have...
0: And how big is this crack, and where does it look like? What part of it? Can we see it at all from the helicopter shots? And is there stuff coming out of it? Or what is it? You know, it's kind of hard to visualize or at least understand exactly what's going on there.
1: Yeah, so I can't confirm exactly the details on it. I just know that it was visually seen by our crews on the ground that there was a crack. But with that, with the air monitoring around it, it still has not picked up anything, any harmful readings or abnormal readings, as well as there has not been visualized any of that product that is leaking out. So what we've been working on a plan, a good plan either today and probably also through tonight, is working on creative ways as to how we can measure whether or not the pressure has been released in that tank. And so with that, we're keeping the evacuation orders in place out of, again, just precaution and safety for the community.
0: You talk about checking the pressure on the inside of the tank. As far as metrics go, we had heard that the temperature yesterday morning was some 90 degrees, going up a degree an hour. Overnight, I believe the temperature was 100 degrees, or at least this morning, 100 degrees, or maybe more, because I guess the word is that the thermometer only goes up to 100 degrees. Is that true, and is it kind of a surprise? Because in my mind, I mean, a thermometer for a human goes over 100 degrees. It's kind of strange that you would only have something that would go up to 100.
1: Yeah, again, I don't know the specifics as far as the gauge or the manufacturing of this tank or why that may be. But as you stated, the last time that we had sent someone in to be able to investigate the situation, yes, they were able to see the internal temperature of that tank, which can only be visualized being there in person. It was at 90 degrees, and again, when they went in to, again, investigate and recon last night, they did notice that the temperature was at 100, and so, again, out of that precaution for our personnel and safety, that's why we ended up pulling them back out.
0: Yeah, I wanted to just, on behalf of me and anybody else who also appreciates people who decide to go into this line of work, I just a huge degree of gratitude for all of the Orange County fire fighters who are down there, the first responders who are physically walking into this area inside the evacuation zone, inside what we know to be a blast zone if it does end up going. I was watching some of the footage from overnight where your crew was just walking in there with their lights, looking around, trying to see what was happening. And I was thinking, man, those are braver than me. Those men are braver than I, for sure. So we are all very appreciative that you're doing that, but obviously trying to keep them safe and knowing that it's a very difficult thing to say, all right, well, we have to get there and look and see what's happening, but also make sure that we keep our men safe. We're talking with OC Fire Authority PIO Fire Captain Weihao Huang about the hazmat situation down in Garden Grove. I know this is a tough conversation, or at least it's a tough question, because we don't know what's going to happen. But some of the people in the community have emailed KTLA, they've emailed I'm sure KFI as well, saying, look, we live in the area. We're evacuated. We had 5 minutes to get ready and get our stuff out. What kind of timeline are we looking at here? Is it a few days? Is it weeks?
1: Again, I wish I could provide a good timeline, but I would like to say, again, really just thank you to the communities just for their patience and their understanding as we work through this unique and unprecedented emergency. Again, rest assured that we have a large team of people, not just OCFA, but we're in collaboration with a lot of different agencies here, as well as we're able to find subject matter experts, scientists, and chemists, just being able to work on a good solution so that we can return the community back to their homes. I don't have a good timeline for that, but just know that we have people here day and night just constantly working on how to mitigate this.
0: You said unprecedented, and I think that that does seem to be a lot of the sentiment around this situation, is that nobody thought this was going to happen. This is a very unusual situation. I certainly, in the 15 years of being in LA and working in the news, I have not heard of this ever. wasn't in the Rolodex of or at least in the history books as far as what I am aware of. That makes it, I'm sure, difficult because you're trying to sort of figure out how to go forward on this emergency that you're responding to that doesn't have a chapter in a book that you can look up. Do you feel like with the state of emergency that you're getting the help from the state, from the federal government, that you need to be able to try to figure out a way through?
1: I can't speak to specifics as far as the additional help. I know the state of emergency was declared, but I would like to say definitely just even from the beginning of this incident, we just saw the seriousness of it. And again, we would like to thank just all the collaborating agencies that are with us on this. And we have received like so much help from the surrounding, as well as the just all the different experts that were able to reach out to help us on this.
0: People who live close are obviously evacuated, but there's certainly a lot of other reasons that people would be in that part of Orange County. You had the Garden Grove Strawberry Festival. The parade was canceled, but the actual festival is still going on the other side of town. Knott's Berry Farm is close. Disneyland is close. There's a lot of other activities that people might be planning, but they're maybe afraid to do that either this week or this weekend. Is there anything that you have to say to people who maybe they've got a plan to go down to Disneyland? Should they be avoiding that, or are they kind of outside the realm of the evacuation zone, but just in terms of safety?
1: Yeah. So again, as we know and have predicted, as long as you are outside of that evacuation zone, like even just right outside the border, and that evacuation zone is planning for worst case scenario. If you're outside of that evacuation zone, you will be safe.
0: Does the fact that it hasn't exploded yet mean anything? I know that some people, you know, us lay people who've been talking sort of in the group chat, news folk, just about this and saying, you know, it's good that it hasn't exploded yet. Does that mean that it won't? Or does that mean, is this new development with the crack an indication that we're kind of in a hopeful pathway here, or is that something not to read into?
1: Well, we're definitely hopeful. But with that, we still got to be extremely cautious, right? Because the safety of the community, the residents, just everyone surrounding here is our number one safety. That's why we're holding to the evacuation orders. Still, the way that the situation has been unfolding, I'm not a chemist or an expert in this area, so I can't really speak to that. But like I said, we're looking for ways to be able to better gauge what the circumstance is going on in the tank.
0: Well, I'll tell you what, I really appreciate you taking time out of your busy day to talk with all of us here. I know there's a lot of people who listen to KFI who live in Orange County who are very curious about this, people who live all over Southern California who are concerned. And I think that you're helping provide at least a steady hand in a situation that could be very, very, very bad. And unprecedented is absolutely the word, I think, that comes up, which I'm sick of saying unprecedented since 2020. But OC Fire Authority PIO, Fire Captain Wei Hao Huang, thank you to you, to your crews. Thank you for your service. Thank you to the firefighters, the bravery of the men who continue and women continue to go in there and just try to make sure that we have a plan for what's going on here is the best of the best. And we are so thankful that people like you are out there. So let us know if you have any updates, of course, and we will bring them to you.
1: Okay, thank you very much. Again, I would just like to thank the community again, just really for their patience and understanding and cooperation in this.
0: Absolutely. There he goes. OC Fire Authority PIO Fire Captain Wei Hao Huang. This is the Andy Riesmeyer Show. Quick break. When we come back, a little bit about that company that actually is responsible for the 34,000-gallon tank. What is in it? And the law firm that has now filed a class action lawsuit on behalf of the people living in the area of this potential disaster as we continue on this Sunday, the Andy Riesmeyer Show, KFI AM 640, Eileen Gonzalez in the KFI 24-hour newsroom.
2: Here's the latest. The Orange County DA has opened an investigation into the company behind the malfunctioning chemical tank in Garden Grove. Crews at Disneyland and Knott's Berry Farm are monitoring the situation in Garden Grove, and Memorial Day cookouts will cost more this year. We'll have more news at the bottom of the hour. 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

0: 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This is the Andy Riesmeyer Show. It's Sunday, May 24th, just past 1:20 p.m. here. We, of course, are continuing to follow the breaking news out of Orange County in Garden Grove, where a hazmat situation has been unfolding since Thursday. Temperatures started to rise at the GKN Aerospace Corporation's factory, where a tank filled with methyl methacrylate, or MMA, seems to be overheating. I think that that's a fair statement at this point. Evacuations were called. 40,000 people have been asked to leave their homes and set up shelter at evacuation centers in Orange County. Concerns that the substance could continue to heat up as the pressure builds, that tank could explode and damage many, many, many things around that that blast area. The evacuation zone, if you don't know already, the north perimeter is Ball Road, east is Dale Avenue, south is Trask Avenue, and the west is Valley View Street there in Garden Grove. Joining us now from the X Law Group, Filippo Marchino and Lawrence J. Conlon, who will be talking about a class action lawsuit that they have filed on behalf of the victims. Gentlemen, thank you for joining me today on this Sunday afternoon.
1: Thank you for having us.
2: Thanks for having us.
0: So tell us why a class action lawsuit was needed right now.
2: Well, so this is Filippo, by the way. It's nice to meet you. The class action is needed right now because the rights and the remedies of 50,000 people are being, you know, affected by this evacuation and by what's going to develop in the next few days, right? Right now, the tank is somewhat under control. We don't know which way it's going to go. It's a very dire situation. And we were approached by clients that asked us to get in the middle of this and represent them and the class of their fellow people that were evacuated, because their rights matter. I mean, this is not just a question of containing a tank. It's a question of people spending money to be housed elsewhere, people losing access to their own things, people losing values in their properties. So their rights absolutely matter, and that's why the class action was filed right now.
0: Now, there is a potential of it exploding as well, and we hope that that doesn't happen, but with the immediate explosion, there would be physical damage, potentially fire, according to the OC Fire Authority, and then also an ecological impact. The chemical that is in there, which is we'll refer to as MMA, is used to make plastic. It is clear. It is colorless. It doesn't have it has a smell, rather, that is fruity. We don't really know what kind of impact that it would have on a population. And so I'm assuming that you're also watching very closely, in addition to right now, the damages being the evacuation, the lost wages, whatever, the displacement, any kind of health effects as well.
3: We are. Yeah, so the impact of an event like that has the potential to affect not only properties and damage to properties of the people who have already evacuated and some of these folks who have been unable to leave, but also the value of that property based on the health and safety circumstances. And so we're monitoring that. We don't want anybody to suffer health consequences of it, but importantly, they should follow the guidance of the local law enforcement and fire authorities, try to steer clear. It may depend on what happens if there's an explosion, if there's a plume, and which way the wind blows. But that is something that we are continuing to monitor.
0: GKN.
2: And if I may.
0: Oh, go ahead.
2: Sorry, I was just going to add one thing that's important for this analysis, which sometimes is forgotten, which is that MMA vapors are heavier than air. So they have a vapor density which makes them sink as opposed to rise. And that's crucial here because if there was to be an explosion, it's not like the MMA is just going to burn up and disappear and, you know, in the atmosphere. Mm. It's going to cruise around neighborhoods at incredibly toxic concentrations. So the health consequences you talk about, it's a highly flammable substance. It's clear. It's got that fruity odor, but it can also be very, very toxic to humans and animals. And is not going to leave by itself because it's going to sink as opposed to rise.
0: I'm talking with Filippo Marchino and Lawrence J. Conlon of the X Law Group. They have filed a class action lawsuit on behalf of the people affected by the hazmat situation in Garden Grove. GKN Aerospace is the company that you are suing. They actually settled a lawsuit back in January with the South Coast Air Quality Management for nearly $1 million over a number of violations, including issues with permits, record keeping, and emissions of nitrogen oxide. What do you know about GKN, and have you had any communication with their attorneys? Have they responded yet? What's the next step here as far as that goes?
3: Just one small clarification. This is Larry Conlon. I'm with the Presidio Law Firm. I'm co-counseling with Filippo. To answer your question, we have not been in touch with GKN or its attorneys. We understand, based on our investigation, that settlement with the Air Pollution Control District was back in 2021, but there were ongoing compliance and permitting obligations that may or may not have been met. We also understand that the Orange County District Attorney's Office has opened up an investigation into this, and obviously the governor's office has issued a state of emergency. So this is a very serious situation, and we are continuing to monitor the actions of the state and local agencies.
0: Thank you for that clarification. So I will say the fact that the DA's office, as you said, Todd Spitzer, has opened an investigation, does that help your situation? Will you be working with them? I know this is a civil complaint versus what potentially could end up being. I don't know. We don't know where it could go as far as the investigation goes. But does that help you? What does that does it help inform your case, I guess, is the question.
3: I can tell you in my experience with the Plains oil spill litigation that happened here in Santa Barbara County, as the civil class action lawyers, we worked hand in hand with the attorneys from the state of California and the Santa Barbara County District Attorney's Office. They had a criminal prosecution of that company at the time. The two matters ran in parallel. It could help. I think it right now, what we know is it lends to the gravity of the situation and how serious it all is. We have experience working with law enforcement on cases like this, and we're obviously open to that under the circumstances here.
0: A flip side to that conversation, or that question rather, GKN is named on the complaint. Have you felt, or at least are the people you're representing, felt that the response from the authorities has been adequate given the situation?
2: Let me chime in on that. We think that the authorities have done an excellent job, and the men and women that have put not only their time into this, but also their well-being and their safety have been doing an incredible job. That's actually one of the big points that we're trying to let people know, is that you have to listen to the Orange County Fire Services when they tell you that you need to evacuate. The dealing with MMA is not dealing with a normal substance, because, as you said earlier, it's highly volatile, it's flammable, it's heavier than air. So from our standpoint, at least, and from the standpoint of our clients, yes, the services have been great. The public response has been the right response. One clarification for you and for your listeners is also this. We didn't just name GKN Aerospace Transparency Services, Inc., which is the company that owns the facility here in California, but we also named its two parent corporations that are very big corporations, both out of England, one with offices in Dallas. And the reason for that is that these kinds of instances where you have a storage tank with MMA in it, that reaches this kind of complexity and this kind of danger, does not happen unless you have a catastrophic failure in corporate culture and safety.
0: Yeah, I wanted to ask, because that's the other thing everyone's asking here, and I know we're almost out of time here, but I want to get this question in, which is that if this is so dangerous, why could it be in such a neighborhood? I mean, this is really, you're looking at the other side of a train track that there are a bunch of single family homes. And it seems like, since none of us have ever heard of this before, since no one knows about this happening, what is going on that has allowed this to occur?
2: So I'll give you the cliff note version of this, the compressed version. The reality is that these kinds of chemical components are all over the country next to residential homes. Oxygen tanks are just as dangerous. Petroleum stored at gas stations, very dangerous. So it's the point is not that, I mean, sure the danger of the substance itself is a problem, but if certain safeguards are put in place, the handling doesn't become a problem, storage doesn't become a problem. It becomes an issue when you're lackadaisical about safety, and if you put profits above safety, that's when things become a problem. And we find ourselves here today because in the least, there was some negligence when it came to the safety systems that were surrounding the storage of this tank, and potentially as bad as being reckless or criminally reckless. Mm. So we'll see what the discovery says.
0: Filippo Marchino of the Exlaw Group and Lawrence J. Conlon of the Presidio Law Firm, who are talking about the class action lawsuit that their firms have filed on behalf of the people impacted by the hazmat situation in Garden Grove down in Orange County. It's been the big news since Thursday. How can people know or find out, or do they already know if they would be involved in this? Is it all the evacuees or who does it extend to?
2: Sure. We've set up a website where residents that are affected by the evacuation, by the odors, property impacts, or loss of use can check. You can find it at gkngardengrove.com. Again, gkngardengrove.com. And on that website, we give more information. We explain to people what a class action is, how to submit their information if they're looking for more updates. And it's the way that we can actually communicate with the wider public. So again, if anybody has questions, gkngardengrove.com is the website to go to.
0: Thank you for your time, both of you. Filippo Marchino of the Exlaw Group and Lawrence J. Conlon of the Presidio Law Firm. Really hope that we can get some help for the people down there who have been impacted by this very, very difficult situation that is keeping a lot of people on edge and up all night for sure. Quick break. We'll be right back with more of the Andy Riesemeyer Show here on KFI AM 640. Eileen Gonzalez has the news.
4: The Orange County DA has opened an investigation into the company behind the malfunctioning chemical tank in Garden Grove.
5: Orange County District Attorney Todd Spitzer says he's looking into GKN Aerospace as crews race to avoid a disaster.
6: It's literally unconscionable for me to believe that a multi-million dollar company did not have a redundant system in place, a backup when its cooling system failed.
5: He says 50,000 residents have now left their homes over explosion concerns.
6: They're dealing with significant costs of housing and everything else and food, and this company needs to be held responsible.
5: Spitzer's office has also launched a hotline for employees who may have any information. Brigida D'Agostino, KFI News.
4: Crews at Disneyland and Knott's Berry Farm are monitoring the situation in Garden Grove. The GKN Aerospace tank is about 5 miles from Knott's and 7 miles from Disneyland. Both theme parks say operations remain normal while they work closely with Orange County fire officials to monitor the situation. Crowded airspace, an air traffic controller shortage, and airline scheduling practices are among the things slowing you down at airports.
7: The Plain Truth 2026 report on air travel found that on-time arrivals last year hit their lowest level since 2014, with nearly 1 in 4 flights delayed, canceled, or diverted. 1 in 12 flights on the nation's 10 largest airlines arrived at least an hour late, and more than 700 tarmac delays in the U.S. lasted more than 3 hours. Hawaiian Airlines posted the best on-time performance of the major carriers and had among the lowest cancellation rates, while Frontier, JetBlue, and American Airlines ranked among the worst performers for delays and cancellations. Amy King, KFI News.
4: Memorial Day cookouts will cost more this year. New inflation data shows prices are up for several barbecue staples, including ground beef, steak, and hot dogs. Ground beef is up about 14% from last year, while steak is up about 16%. Analysts say drought and smaller cattle herds have pushed U.S. cattle inventories to their lowest level in more than 70 years. Let's go to a crash on the 15 in the Cajon Pass.
8: On the southbound side of the 15, just before the 138, a couple of pickup trucks got together here, and this accident just cleared from the center divider area and off the roadway, but the 15 southbound very slow heading down to Cajon Pass between Oak Hill Road and Cleghorn Fire Road. Double good news out of Buena Park. First 91 westbound before Beach Boulevard, a three-vehicle collision cleared from the slow lane and off the freeway. Not far from there, 5 northbound just before the 91, an accident involving a car and a Jeep has been cleared away. With Southern California's most accurate traffic reports, I'm Mike Morris.
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KFI AM 640. This is the Andy Riesmeyer Show. It's Sunday, May 24th, just past 1:30 here on this Memorial Day weekend show. Coming up, we will be talking to Senator Tom Umberg, who will be calling in. He represents District 34, which is North Orange County. That includes Garden Grove. He was on the scene this morning. We're going to ask him about, a whole handful of things. What they're doing, what's going on. The report that is really unsettling, but I guess very unsurprising, is that, of course, you evacuate a lot of people in this area. And then reports of looting, because everybody knows that people are gone from that area. And how horrible that is. So we'll ask about that, what they're doing to try to keep people's belongings and their homes secure while they are, of course, out of pocket, as they say. Those evacuation centers are all set up around Orange County. They've filled up pretty quickly, but I think people who are leaving are gone. I don't know if anybody's still sticking around, but one of the things that we keep hearing over and over and over again is, hey, if you are in these areas, you should absolutely not be there anymore. Even though, like I said, it looks like this is good news with this potential pressure-releasing leak in this tank of MMA that we'll be watching. Maybe,

0: Oh, and we actually don't know how hot it is because the thermometer only goes up to 100 degrees. Like, don't you think if you were going to buy a tank, that if you knew the thing inside of it got up to a certain point, if you had a thermometer on there, why do you have a thermometer on it at all? I guess they said one of the things that they were at least speculating, some of the officials who were doing updates yesterday were speculating that what could have occurred is that the valves, the release valves on this tank got themselves melted, or the substance in there blocked the valve, and then therefore it wasn't able to be accessed, and they couldn't breathe it, as they say, or they couldn't put in some other chemical in it to neutralize it. It's a mess, friends, and I feel for all of the people who are, I mean, I was up all night thinking about it, and I live very far away from this, but I just think about the kind of suffering that, hopefully this all gets figured out and everybody can go home pretty soon, but the people who are displaced, that fear, that anxiety of not having your stuff, of getting 10, 15 minutes to pack up and leave. Nobody had that planned for this weekend. Everybody wanted to have a nice weekend and a barbecue, cookout, Memorial Day weekend. Watch the race. Which, by the way, Felix Rosenquist won the Indy 500 not long ago. He drives the number 60 Honda for Meyer-Shank Racing. The Indy 500, of course, happened in Indianapolis. It is known by many around the world as the greatest spectacle in racing, the single most watched sporting event in the world. And I spoke to the CCO of Meyer-Shank Racing a couple of days ago before the race. And I did a little interview with him, which you will hear later on in the show today, I believe. But I wanted to go back to this update that we had at around 10 o'clock in the morning, just to hear some sound from KTLA's Omar Lewis, who was on the scene in Garden Grove following up on what had occurred. And it's interesting because I think that, like we've said, it does seem like the response so far, everybody from the fire department has been very forthcoming. I have not had a hard time getting anybody on the phone. Obviously, we spoke to the fire captain earlier in the show. And I think that they're all just saying, man, this is a really, we didn't anticipate this. But I think that they are doing a good job. And again, my heart goes out to all the hardworking firefighters who put themselves in harm's way to ensure our safety in a big way. Somebody, if your boss was like, hey, will you go down there to Garden Grove and walk up to that tank that might explode at any second? I think you'd be like, but they go. That's what they sign up for. And they're brave people, and we're all the better for it. Here's Omar.
1: We've been trying to get updates from officials here at this command center all morning long. We were told that they would have another update for us sometime in the 9 o'clock.
0: Uh-oh, sorry, Omar. I lost him. I clicked off of it.
1: We've been officer telling me that there is some important new details that they have that they're waiting to release to the public via their social media page.
0: That was the, I believe, the notion that there is a leak that is relieving pressure on this tank.
1: Ages. But again, taking a look behind us here, we are at that mobile command center where there are multiple agencies, senators, lawmakers, all here rallying to get the latest information on this situation that has unfolded. We saw crews back out there last night at the facility trying to examine that damaged storage tank and setting up decontamination pools. Also, the district attorney...
0: Decontamination pool is interesting because if there is a leak, indeed, that means that if the substance is heavier than air and it is coming out, it comes out in the form of a gas. You can't see it, but you can smell it. It's clear, it's like regular old gas, and it would sit on the ground, which is below the air, obviously. So as opposed to like a helium, which would float out into the world, or a hydrogen, it would sit on the ground, and they have to basically clean that up. I don't know how you clean up gas that's sitting on the ground. What a crazy concept that is. But coming up, we will talk to the Senator Tom Umberg, who will be calling in from District 34. That's the area that includes Garden Grove, with an update. He was on the scene this morning, and what he has to say to all of his constituents who live down there. This is the Andy Riesmeyer Show. It's KFI AM 640. 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
2: Here's the latest. There may be progress in the search to find a solution to the ongoing toxic chemical crisis in Garden Grove. The Secret Service says a man is dead after opening fire near a White House security checkpoint.

0: yesterday, and the cause of death of NASCAR legend Kyle Busch has been revealed. We'll have more news at the top of the hour. 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
20: 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And wanted to talk continually about this breaking news down in Orange County, the Garden Grove Hazmat Institute. Jeez Louise. The chemical incident, it is a hazmat incident that involves this 34,000-gallon tank of a chemical called MMA that is used to make acrylic plastics. And it, of course, on Thursday, as you probably know, started to overheat. There are concerns that it could explode, maybe leak, ecological disaster that would be part of this, potentially fire, potentially explosion. I mean, people evacuated 40,000 of them in the area from the on the phone, actually, I believe, from a California State Senator, Tom Umberg, who represents the District 34, which includes parts of Los Angeles and Orange County, which include Garden Grove. Senator, thank you for taking time to talk to us about this. You were down there this morning. What is your read on the latest information here that a leak potentially has been sprung and how that changes the way that we are behaving going forward?
21: Sure. Well, we do have some recent information that in addition to the two catastrophic potential outcomes, now there's a third, because there's a leak or a crack that was discovered in the tank late last night. Some courageous firefighters actually approached the tank and discovered several things, but one of the things they discovered is there's a crack, and that crack may be relieving the pressure, which means that then if that pressure is released sufficiently, there would not be an explosion, which is the most concerning outcome.
20: Yeah, well said. And we are sort of talking, because we talked to the OC Fire Authority just a bit ago, and we were getting an idea here for this leak occurring as this third scenario, or a slight leak, but it doesn't necessarily mean that it is leaking out into the atmosphere, at least according to the South Coast Air Quality Management, which has been roaming around and taking samples and says that we haven't identified anything specifically that would be of concern. But obviously, we are not out of the woods here. You know, a state of emergency has been declared. What does that mean exactly as far as you are concerned, as far as Washington or the state is concerned?
21: Sure. Well, what it means for the residents is that while that may be a bit of good news, that we don't want to raise false expectations, that sadly people cannot go back to their homes yet. The moment it's safe for them to go back to their homes, we're going to let them know so that they can return, and I understand their frustration. What the declaration by the governor and the request to the president means is that additional resources will be brought to bear. This is besides folks being inconvenienced, dramatically inconvenienced, it also costs a lot of money. And so what we're asking for is state assistance and federal assistance in covering some of the costs that have been incurred. You know, ultimately, I believe the company is going to be held responsible, but that may be some time.
20: Yeah, obviously the immediate crisis is the focus, but I also understand that there have been reports of looting in the area. Have you heard anything about this?
21: I've been asked about that. I know that law enforcement is very, very active in the area, but I also know that if folks are looting, that I would expect they would be prosecuted, one, caught, and two, prosecuted to the full extent of the law. That folks who prey upon those who are most vulnerable, people who have done what they're asked to do, leave their homes, and if their homes are burglarized, that those who have done so should be punished to the full extent of the law.
20: We're speaking with Senator Tom Umberg of District 34. That includes Garden Grove, parts of North Orange County, and Southern Los Angeles County. When you think about the families who are out at all of the evacuation centers, they don't have a lot of indication for what comes next. They don't know how long they're going to be there. Obviously, we've had a lot of people saying, like, thank you for your patience. But if they're looking for immediate assistance in this kind of situation, where can they go? What are you offering them at this point?
21: So, well, one, we have been at the shelters. I've personally been at the shelters yesterday and today, and I understand their frustration. I understand their irritation. What we're offering them is basically a place that's safe right now, a place to sleep, food, showers, a place for their pets. If they have pets, they need not worry about, for example, leaving their pets in their home. They should take their pets with them.
20: Right.
21: And so it is a difficult situation. There are 40,000 to 50,000 people who have been displaced. And I know that some folks are staying with relatives, but we have multiple shelters that are open and more that will be opening.
20: So this third option with the release of the pressure, did the fire department give you any indication on how long that this would be going on? Is it days? Is it weeks? I know that that's a tough question that a lot of people don't have an answer to, but I'm curious if you got any sense from them.
21: We don't know how long. We do know that we're bringing in experts from all around the country, that all the academic and operational expertise is being employed. This is never, we've not seen anything like this before. Mm-hmm. The division commander, the incident commander, said he's been doing this for 32 years and not seen anything like this. So,
20: yeah, to that point, we've heard a lot also.
21: I wish I had a better.
20: Yeah, you know, I hear you, and I respect that, and I appreciate it, and I think that there's a lot of this conversation that we've had with different departments, different authorities, different experts who say, like, didn't expect this one. And that's fair, but you wonder, how does this happen? How can this even exist? You know, if this type of, we're talking to the attorneys who are behind the class action lawsuit earlier in the show, how is it that this kind of thing exists across the street from a bunch of single family homes when this could happen?
21: Yeah, that's a great question. And that's for us to continue to investigate. I'm told that this plant was established in 2004 after the residents were already there. So I don't have a good answer for that at this point in time. But I think that the community deserves an answer to that question. They deserve an answer to the question is, how are you in government, going to prevent this from happening again?
20: Yeah, because let me sort of put it into perspective from a person who lives in the state. You know, I can't do anything within any ecological impact on my own to my house, to my neighborhood, whatever, without a serious review process, without permits, without a ton of... you know, you just can't do stuff in California. That everybody knows that it's not. It's a place where the from the coast to the deserts, where there's the Coastal Commission or other governing bodies, the rules are very, very strict. And the fact that we're doing this story in 2026 here is quite frankly a surprise to a lot of us.
21: Yeah, you're right. You're right. As to how this was established 22 years ago, whether folks in government knew what chemicals were being stored, whether or not there's been recent inspections, whether or not there's been recent violations, all those things are both important questions and questions that people have a right to know.
20: Yeah.
21: And it's our responsibility, my responsibility, to investigate that. I know the district attorney has already launched an investigation as to how this could possibly happen. From a criminal or civil perspective, and our responsibility is to find out how this could happen so it doesn't happen again.
20: Very well said. Thank you so much for being with us today. We're talking to Senator Tom Umberg, who, of course, serves for California's 34th district. And, you know, I know that this is a tough time and it's a very confusing thing, but I really appreciate you coming on and talking directly to the constituents, directly to the people who live in Orange County. A lot of them listen to KFI. A lot of them are wondering what is going on here. How long is this going to go on? And I think that, you know, making time for them, I really appreciate it. I know they appreciate it. Please let us know if there's any more updates.
21: Can I add just 2 points of context for people who are people who they need to evacuate? And let me give you the hotline to call and also the website to go to in terms of finding shelter. The hotline is 714-628-7085, and the website is redcross.org. Oh, by the way, the Red Cross is doing a phenomenal job, and people in the community that have come out to feed these folks, to shelter these folks, to provide all sorts of necessities. You know, good on them. God bless them.
20: Very well said. Senator, thank you for joining us. This is the Andy Riesmeyer Show. 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
0: 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More stimulating talk.
10: There's progress. I'm Eileen Gonzalez, live from the KFI 24-hour newsroom. KFI's continuing coverage, Orange County's fire officials say progress is being made in the search to find a solution to the ongoing toxic chemical crisis in Garden Grove, including the discovery of a possible crack in one of the tanks. OC Fire Interim Chief TJ McGovern says a team of firefighters went into the GKM aerospace plant and they found a potential crack in the tank, which could potentially be relieving some of the pressure.
22: What we're doing is we are vetting and validating that information. With this new information, it could change our trajectory and our strategy to this event.
10: McGovern described the overnight operation as a success, saying it's given them positive intel to make educated decisions. About 50,000 people remain under evacuation orders due to the overheating tank that contains 7,000 gallons of the toxic and highly flammable chemical methyl methacrylate. Uber is offering free rides for Orange County residents displaced by the Garden Grove chemical emergency. Evacuees can use up to 2 rides worth up to $40 each to or from designated shelters through May 25th. To redeem the rides, evacuees must enter the promo code OCSAFE26 in the wallet section of the Uber app before requesting a ride. Stay tuned to KFI for the latest information on this situation. The Secret Service says a man is dead after opening fire near a White House security checkpoint yesterday. Agents say the man pulled a gun from a bag near 17th and Pennsylvania and began shooting. Officers returned fire and the man later died at a hospital. A bystander was also shot. ABC Selena Wang says the man encountered law enforcement last summer for blocking a point of entry at the White House and that he was detained and involuntarily committed for a mental evaluation.
23: 1 month later, he was arrested after he attempted to enter a White House checkpoint, telling officers he was Jesus Christ and that he wanted to get arrested. Court records showing a judge ordered he stay away from White House grounds.
10: President Trump was at the White House working in the Oval Office with his aides at the time of the shooting. The family of NASCAR legend Kyle Busch is revealing the cause of his sudden death.
24: According to a family statement, Busch died Thursday from complications of severe pneumonia that developed into sepsis. A medical evaluation concluded the 41-year-old passed away from rapid and overwhelming associated complications. The 2-time NASCAR Series champion was hospitalized earlier this week for what was called severe illness. Busch had been scheduled to compete in a pair of races at Charlotte Motor Speedway over Memorial Day weekend. Lisa Carton, KFI News.
10: Pope Leo is expected to release major new guidance tomorrow on the impact of artificial intelligence and the need to protect human dignity. The Pope has warned that AI could erode human values and says the technology could have broad effects on humanity. He'll be joined at the Vatican by Catholic leaders and Anthropic co-founder Chris Ola for the announcement. Last week, Pope Leo launched a new Vatican commission focused on AA and its impact on society. The Mandalorian and Grogu is giving the box office a holiday weekend boost. The first Star Wars movie in nearly 7 years made $82 million in its opening weekend and is expected to top $100 million through Memorial Day. The horror movie Obsession is also showing rare second-week strength with a projected $28 million over the four-day weekend. The Michael Jackson biopic Michael holds on to the number three spot, bringing in about $20 million. Let's go to a crash on the 118 in Porter Ranch.
2: On the eastbound side of the 118 Ronald Reagan Freeway, just before Reseda Boulevard, a two-vehicle collision is over on the right-hand shoulder. No delays at all approaching the accident scene. On the Golden State Freeway, 5 southbound, just before Osborne Street, a two-vehicle crash is also clearing off the right-hand shoulder at this location. Up ahead, 5 southbound, you're very slow right now from Los Feliz Boulevard down to the 10, and that, of course, the East L.A. interchange area. 5 northbound, just before the 14, is a disabled vehicle. It cleared from lanes and off the freeway, so that problem is gone. 105 eastbound before Crenshaw Boulevard, a brush fire is burning on the right-hand shoulder, but we're not seeing any heavy delays coming away from LAX heading to the 605. Well, as you heard, the hazardous material situation in Orange County is causing several surface street closures. Right now, Western Avenue is out of service both directions between Garden Grove Boulevard and Chapman, and Valley View is shut down both directions between Ball Road and the 22 freeway, and it looks like those closures are going to be in place for a long time. With Southern California's most accurate traffic reports, I'm Mike Morris.
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10: SoCal weather from KFI, mostly cloudy today with highs in the upper 60s to mid 70s for Metro LA and OC. Upper 60s at the beaches, mid 70s to around 80 in the valleys and IE. Right now it's 65 in Palos Verdes, 72 in Santa Clarita, 64 in Hermosa Beach, and 73 in Burbank. 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

0: 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Happy Memorial Day weekend to you. Happy race day weekend to you. In Indianapolis, welcome race fans. It's a sight to see. If you get a chance ever to make it to the Indy 500, you should. I tell this story sometimes to sort of just set the scene of what it's like to go there. It is a mix, as you might imagine, of very wealthy race fans, people who are into IndyCar and F1, and then also people who are also not super wealthy race fans. It's a strange combo in a very beautiful way. A lot of people coming together, doesn't matter where you're from, you're all there because you like racing, you like being at the track, gasoline alley. Obviously, it's the greatest spectacle in racing. The Brickyard. One of the days that I went, a couple years ago, I was on my way into the track, into the race, and we're walking up, and this guy in front of me, and it's normal to see a lot of people without their shirts on. I know that's not maybe normal for most sporting events, at least in Southern California. I don't think you see a lot of shirtless people at SoFi, at least inside the building. Not a lot of guys without shirts on at Dodger Stadium. I don't think they let you in, but they let you into the track. And we're walking in, and the guy in front of us has got a full back tattoo, which is phenomenal. It's got 6 or 8 around his back in a circle, different Pokemon. Pokemans. Pokemon? You know, characters from Pokemon. They are all holding paraphernalia related to weed smoking. So they've got like blunts and bongs, spliffs. And the smoke at each of the characters is puffing, is leaning out from their little faces out into a giant cloud of smoke that assembles to form the word Smokeymon. I thought that guy is a cool guy. And I cannot for the life of me find a photo of this dude. I know he's a guy who's still around probably. He wasn't that old. But I've always wanted to see a picture of this and be able to show people, because I told people about the story. But I, you know, easy come, easy go. I was doing the entertainment report on Thursday and Friday of this week at KTLA. I talked a lot about the Colbert show. It was the end of an era. Stephen Colbert's last episode of The Late Show, of course, a year ago, it was announced that CBS would be ending it. They said it was for financial reasons because people aren't watching late night. Everybody else maybe said, hey, Stephen Colbert was very critical of President Trump. They were trying to get this merger accomplished, Paramount and Skydance. And so he was a fatted calf, as they say. Whether or not that's true, whether or not you liked him or not, this special aired on Thursday, a finale.
1: Finish my show now.
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3: Oh, come on.
1: Jimmy, Seth, John, handsome Jimmy. Thank God you're here and I need you the most.
4: We came to say we're going to miss you. Late night is not going to be the same without you.
5: Yeah. Without you, where will Americans turn to see a middle-aged white man make jokes about the news?
1: The news.
0: You could listen to my show. We had this debate on the morning show. Am I middle-aged yet? I'm 38 years old. Almost 38. I think I'm on my way. You know, 38, the middle of my... I'm moving into the middle age. I understand that I sort of seem younger than that.
6: Why? What's going on?
7: It's okay.
8: Yeah, don't worry about it.
1: Why aren't you guys being pulled in too?
4: You know what? Actually, one of these holes opened at my show last year, but it went away after about 3 days.
1: Is that what's going to happen to me too?
0: So anyway, there was a bunch of pomp and circumstance is the right word about this show, the late night series. Of course, he hosted for about 11 years. He took over for David Letterman. I remember when that changeover happened and how weird that felt to watch Letterman retire. I grew up watching Letterman. I love Craig Ferguson, who also was kind of in his wheelhouse. He did the Late Late Show. That's obviously also gone as well. But it's interesting to watch and sort of to go back to the idea of being middle-aged or not. This idea of the world passing you by a little bit. I always have been sort of a fan of the old school model of Hollywood, at least the model that existed when I was growing up, which was MTV with music videos, the late night television that was appointment viewing, morning shows that were also appointment viewing. I mean, I like old music. I like old cars. I like old houses. I'm into that era of life. I think that when I was a kid, that seemed to be the world that I wanted to live in. And maybe as an adult, You could read into that in any way you want as far as recapturing a lost youth. Maybe that's a conversation for my therapist. I don't know. I fired him because he kept asking me about the news. I think that it's strange to think about this thing that meant a lot to people that now is sort of diluted. And I think we like the idea of having late night shows, but no one's really watching them. And why they're not watching them, is it because we are tired and we're going to bed and we don't want to wait up until 11:30 or 12:30 to watch TV? Is it that we have a million other options? These are all things where the answer is yes. But you also cannot discount that even for Stephen Colbert being, I think especially in this sort of swan song era post show got canceled, positioning himself as someone who's above the fray, not going to take shots at the president as if, he did. He took a side. He took a stand. He decided, they all have. They have all taken a side. And whether you agree with that side or not, that means there's a whole other part of the audience that does not agree with you. As I've told you, I studied late night. I grew up, I read all these books about how it works, how to write, how to be a host. And there is this thing that you hear a lot of now, which is clapping and not laughing. Which is like the host is making a good point that a lot of people agree with, and you hear him all clapping, and he's, but you're not laughing. And at the end of the day, the shows originally were about laughing. And you go back to the era of Johnny Carson, it's like we still had politics, we still had opinions, and we still had sides that you could take, but he really didn't do that because he thought, you know what, that's not my place. Now, this is a different era, so people will say. However, you look at someone like John Mulaney, he exists in this era. He also doesn't really do politics because he thinks it's kind of lazy. And I sort of agree. There's a lot of other people out there with hot takes. And if your show becomes cable news, I think you're defeating the purpose of what the original intention of that show is. The psychology of a show at 11:35, which is to get through the rest of the day, tuck you into bed, and say goodnight. And on that note, a quick break. We'll be right back with more on the Andy Riesmeyer Show coming up. 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
7: I'm Eileen Gonzalez, live from the KFI 24-Hour Newsroom. Here's the latest. Evacuation centers across Orange County are filling up as crews continue trying to prevent a possible chemical disaster in Garden Grove. The U.S. and Iran have reportedly reached a tentative deal to end the conflict and reopen the Strait of Hormuz. And China has launched a three-person mission to a space station as part of Beijing's plan to land astronauts on the moon by 2030. We'll have more news at the bottom of the hour, and we'll check your drive on the 91 next.
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0: KFI, AM 640, the Andy Riesmeyer Show. Thanks for being with us on this Sunday. Been a little tired this week, but it's a good tired. KTLA had me do this special that will air today, I think, actually starting airing at 4:30 today on KTLA. And then it'll also air on Monday night at 7:30, and then the rest. It'll air a bunch. You can find it on KTLA Plus, and it's about 100 years of Route 66, but specifically in California, from Needles through the high desert, the Mojave, down the Cajon Pass into San Bernardino, through San Gabriel Valley, Los Angeles, West Hollywood, Beverly Hills, out there, all the way to the beach in Santa Monica, where it ends. And I got to go experience all of it. a couple times, actually, when we were filming the special. And I was with Bobby, producer Bobby Gonzalez, photographer Meredith Gunning, and photographer Benton Wang. And I shot some of it, too. And I edited all of it. And I have just been so deep in it. And I'm so excited to share some of it with you here. We're specifically talking about close to the halfway mark, the town of Newberry Springs, which I knew about because of a Huell Hauser viral clip from an episode that he had done, oh man, in 2000 probably. This is Newberry Springs. We're back on the mother road, heading west through the open desert. As the heat radiates off the pavement, the desert gives way to a small oasis called Newberry Springs. Everybody knows you gotta stop at the Baghdad Cafe. It's famous as the setting for the 1987 cult classic film of the same name, as well as a now viral segment from Huell Hauser's California Gold.
1: Why is there a portrait of Burt Lancaster in here on the wall of the Baghdad Cafe? Oh, you just bought it. He's never actually been here.
2: Well, we've made it.
1: This is it. We're finally...
2: Finally, to the Baghdad Cafe.
1: Someplace that I know we're gonna... Well, I don't know anything. Let's go inside.
2: Is this the world-famous Baghdad Cafe?
0: So I'm gonna stop it there just for a second, but we... Bobby, producer Bobby and I have loved this clip. You can hear Adam Carolla and the crew break down just how wacky and goofy this was. It's also a very famous viral clip from a couple years ago. And we quote it nonstop, just like we quote Bill O'Reilly's Do It Live. And so we thought, what would be more fun than going there and then just trying to start recording? And I was just doing it as a bit to try to riff on what Huell did. And then when we got back and I was in the edit, I thought, oh, I might be able to line these up. And sure enough, I was able to pretty much sync it up directly.
2: Is this the world-famous Baghdad Cafe?
0: Which I'm kind of proud of.
1: Set up here, they've got a painting of, looks like Burt Lancaster up on the wall.
2: Presented to the Baghdad Cafe by the Huelligans. Those are the people who loved Huell Hauser. That's amazing. What kind of things are going on here at the Baghdad Cafe on the regular?
3: On the regular, well, just people coming in from Europe, mainly.
0: And if you're lucky, you might run into local royalty.
4: I am the centennial Miss Route 66 princess.
2: How long have you been here at the Baghdad Cafe?
5: On and off for about 21 years, as long as I've known Andre.
0: For nearly 30 years, Andrea Pruitt ran the cafe, catering to travelers and movie lovers.
4: Keeping this place going through COVID, through ups and downs.
0: Andrea passed away just this January, and now it's been up to longtime friends keeping the legacy alive.
5: Because she taught us. She taught us how to greet the people, and it's not hard to love the type of people that comes in here.
0: A rain-damaged roof was fixed with the help of an influencer, and right now they're working to reopen the kitchen after a fire. A fewer travelers due to high costs and geopolitical issues means, well, they'd love to see you for a while.
3: It's quite interesting, the people that come here, and it's a good time here.
0: The princess told us about another local spot a few minutes down the road called The Barn.
6: It happens all the time. We have people come in, they're like, this is the greatest place, this is my favorite bar from now on.
0: It's your classic roadhouse-style hang. There's pool tables.
6: The pool is free.
2: The pool is free?
6: Yes, we do.
2: This interview is over because I'm moving in.
0: Massive back room, hosting everything from karaoke nights to even
6: Route 66 weddings. Actually, my husband and I, we actually renewed our vows here.
2: Aww.
6: And then our dogs got married. I think Newberry Springs kind of illustrates and personifies what that whole mother road meant. Took people in and families in and protected them and nurtured them. The Barn is kind of known for it too.
4: So fun to be here in the Newberry Springs, The Barn, Route 66.
6: With the princess.
4: With the princess,
2: yeah,
4: Renee.
2: Me, that's her. She's the princess.
0: The Barn, the Baghdad Cafe up there in Newberry Springs. Newberry Springs, by the way, if you're in Los Angeles and you're curious, obviously you could take Route 66. That would take you a long time. I'd take the 15 freeway out there like you're going to Vegas, just past Barstow, about 20 minutes to the east. And the hospitality, like I was telling you, is so great. And that bar, The Barn, which is a full restaurant and bar situation and hangout, it's just such a great little social hub. And you've got so many people who have either grown up there or have discovered Newberry Springs and decided, no, we're going to move and we're going to hang out here and keep this place awesome and make it even better. They just got a commemorative sign, and they had a big event for that. And it's something that you absolutely wouldn't normally, I think, know to go to unless you were going specifically there because of the way the freeway goes. So it's absolutely worth the trip. The last note I will say here is that I was talking in the piece about how Baghdad Cafe has this incredible community of support from people who are diehard fans of the cult classic or the Hewlett-Hauser viral clip. But also, there's a YouTuber called Wonder Hussy who is kind of an explorer, a traveler who just makes YouTube travel videos. Great stuff. And she made a video about how they had had a rainstorm and the roof was leaking and created a GoFundMe to help them reopen after and fix the roof. Now they have a kitchen issue where there was a fire. They need the help. You know what I mean? You got to help them out when you can. They have a GoFundMe there available as well if you want to help put some money there towards reopening that kitchen. Now that Andrea has passed away, I'm sure it's going to be hard for them to have a North Star again and keep going. But like many people along the route, sort of giving themselves to the community and passing down the legacy from person to person, either through families or loved ones or friends, to sort of keep that alive for everybody who's going and checking that out. So lots more to come here on the Andy Riesmeyer Show. 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That will be really fun to see. And of course on the KTLA Plus app, and then I'll post it on my Instagram at AndyKTLA. This is KFI, the Andy Riesmeyer Show. 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
7: I'm Eileen Gonzalez, live from the KFI 24-hour newsroom. Orange County fire officials say they've made a discovery about the toxic chemical tank in Garden Grove that's in danger of spilling or exploding.
10: Late Saturday night into Sunday morning, firefighters went on a dangerous mission to lay eyes on the tank.
13: What they found was a potential crack in the tank, which could potentially be relieving some of the pressure in there.
10: TJ McGovern is the interim fire chief for the Orange County Fire Authority. He says they're analyzing this new information and trying to figure out the next steps. He also thanked the 50,000 or so people who evacuated, many staying in shelters this holiday weekend.
13: We know you're out of your homes. We want to get you back, but we cannot do that until it's deemed safe.
10: Jason Nathanson, KFI News.
7: Evacuation centers across Orange County are filling up as firefighters continue trying to prevent that possible chemical disaster. While most have reached capacity, the evacuation center at Los Amigos High School still has lots of space at last word. About 50,000 people remain under evacuation orders. A full list of resources is available at the City of Garden Grove's website. And stay tuned to KFI for the latest information. The U.S. and Iran have reportedly reached a tentative deal to end the conflict and reopen the Strait of Hormuz, though it's not been confirmed. The New York Times is quoting a senior U.S. official saying that the deal has not been signed and that major issues remain unresolved. ABC Selena Wang says there has been some concern from top Senate Republicans, including Senator Ted Cruz.
14: He is saying that he is deeply concerned about what he's heard about is in this deal. He says if the result of this is that the Iranian regime can still enrich uranium, develop nuclear weapons, and have effective control over the strait, he says the outcome would be disastrous.
7: While the Times reports the proposal does call for Iran to dispose of its enriched uranium, there's been no public response from Tehran. China has launched a three-person mission to Tiangong space station as part of Beijing's plan to land astronauts on the moon by 2030. The Shenzhou 23 mission includes the first astronaut from Hong Kong and will test the effects of long-term space travel by keeping one crew member in orbit for a full year. China says the mission is another step toward building a permanent lunar research base and eventually sending humans deeper into space. Let's go to a crash on the 134 in Glendale.
15: It's on the eastbound side of the 134, Glendale, for make that the Ventura Freeway, beg your pardon. 134 eastbound before San Fernando Road, an accident involving a car and an SUV is clearing off the right-hand shoulder. You have slight delays from Victory Boulevard. The Angels host the Texas Rangers a little later today in Anaheim. First pitch is 4:20, so expect delays heading to the Big A on the 57 north between the Orange Crush and Catella. Want to add that today's game will be played in spite of that hazmat situation in Garden Grove. That's about 11 miles west of Angel Stadium. With Southern California's most accurate traffic reports, I'm Mike Morris.
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0: 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This is the Andy Riesmeyer Show, live everywhere on the iHeart radio app. I wanted to talk about something that's keeping a lot of people up at night. The real estate market in Southern California is crazy. If you've been paying attention, you might notice that up north, prices have gone through the roof. Places like San Francisco and the Bay Area. Joining me right now is my friend and yours, mortgage broker James Reddick. A friend of the show and a friend of mine, and somebody who, you know, I always look to you when there's news about things that are happening in the mortgage world. There's a new Fed chair. We have some questions about that. But I think most importantly, mortgage rates are kind of at a high that we haven't seen for about a year or so, which, of course, makes it difficult if you're looking to refi, hopefully saving some money, looking to buy a house, and you've just been waiting for those costs to come down. What is going on right now?
22: I think that we saw a big reaction to the war, obviously. Things had improved fairly dramatically through February and March of this year. And it felt like we were kind of coming out of the weeds of the last few years of high inflation, and rates finally ticked down below that kind of magic 6% mark. A lot of real estate agents and analysts felt that below 6%, that would free the market up. More people would be willing to sell, which creates more inventory and kind of lubricates the entire system. And we had a really nice 6-week stretch underneath 6%. Then the war kicked up. Inflation has shown signs of heating up, and rates kind of overreacted back the other direction. So there are some actual concerns of potential rate increases before the end of the year.
0: Which is really different than anybody had been anticipating, because I know there was this sentiment before the war that rates were really kind of on their way down. And that wasn't just hearsay. That was actually happening.
22: No, I mean, that was accurate, right? And it's always a best guess off of what the market looks like it was doing. And I don't think any of us anticipated a war, especially one that was going to create a stranglehold on oil prices and spook the entire market.
0: Why does the war have anything to do with the actual mortgage rate?
22: So mortgage rates are really based on the mortgage-backed securities market. And like any security, it is based on investor sentiment. Right. So it's loosely based on what treasuries are doing. Right. They're going to look at that, but that's not the solely defining factor. Uh-huh. So they're always trying to price in what they think is going to happen in 2 months. Right. So when a war breaks out and we start to see, you know, prices of various goods start to go up, the mortgage-backed securities market will estimate what they think inflation is going to do and what they think the reaction to that is going to be. And so it's kind of their guess, right? And right now they're betting that inflation will increase and that rates will stay higher for longer. And they're pricing that in, right? They want return on their investment versus treasuries. We're seeing the rates creep up because of that. If the war were to end, we would see a pretty quick drop just based off of the same things, sentiment, what they think the future looks like.
0: But in other related news, Kevin Warsh was sworn in Friday as a new chair of the Federal Reserve. I'm still not used to saying the word Warsh because it sounds like I'm trying to say Wash, and I'm from Indiana, as you know. a lot of the pressure from President Trump, and to pressure him to drop the rates, some are saying that's probably not likely.
22: Everybody wants rates to come down, but if you artificially push rates down, and this is a conversation I have with all my clients, is yes, we want

0: to sell. So the average time on the market here is 13 days. And I would argue that that's simply because they want competing offers and that they could sell almost every house before it even hit the market.
1: Do you feel like Southern California is falling behind, though, as opposed to the Bay in terms of growth in the last year or so?
0: Well, I mean, it depends on what you feel is reasonable, right? I mean, it's become an unreasonable expectation to buy a home here, right? I think that it is still possible in LA. And so from a certain standpoint, I like that, right? I know all homeowners want property prices to go up indefinitely, but it's nice that you can still find a home in LA for under $1 million. In San Francisco, they're going $1 million over asking, right? So it's a very starkly different view there.
1: James Reddick from Barrett Financial, mortgage broker. Thank you so much. Where can people find you on the internet?
0: They can find me at mortgagewithjames.com. There's a lot of great info on there if you are a prospective home buyer, some kind of forms to walk through that will teach you everything you need to know about the process.
1: Heck yeah, buddy. Nice to talk to you. Thank you for always being so helpful. We've got lots more coming up here on the Andy Riesemeyer Show. Checking in now with the news in the KFI 24-hour newsroom.
2: 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Here's the latest. Crews in Garden Grove are running out of options to cool the tank as it overheats. Questions are being raised about the man who was killed after allegedly opening fire near White House security checkpoint yesterday. And StubHub has introduced a new ticket program for kids in California. 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

0: KFI AM 640, this is the Andy Riesemeyer Show. Happy Sunday to you. Full disclosure, this interview was recorded a couple of days ago, and this is maybe the first time the Los Angeles airways and television have been dominated by one singular voice for much of the day part. And I'm not talking about mine. No, I'm talking about your friend and mine, Mr. Kirk Hawkins, who get him in the land, the air, the sea, in escrow, and on the dance floor. He's the one and only. Thank you for joining me today. Your day is insane. I just want to say it's 2 o'clock in the afternoon. You just got off air. You've been on air since 5 a.m.
1: Yes, I got to the KTLA studios at 4 o'clock, and it has been nonstop since. I am a glutton for punishment, I think.
0: You know, I want people to understand that no one is forcing you to do this. And I will say that that's my knowledge, at least, right? I mean, it's possible that they have your wife or something locked, you know, in a bunker somewhere with a gun to her head, which would really be a surprise to all of us, I think.
1: I think a huge surprise. No, here's the thing, though, is I happened to have an opening in my afternoon and was happy to help and happy to assist, because, you know, there are sometimes these moments where you can get presented a need like this and you just can't help. And so I'm hoping this sticks in the bank of good deeds that is something that comes back my way. But I do have to say, like, all kidding aside, and hopefully the bosses aren't hearing this, I have so much fun doing this job. I really enjoy working with you and the people that we work with. And there are a lot of times that it doesn't feel like work. And I know I shouldn't be admitting that.
0: No,
1: but I really truly feel that way.
0: That's great. You can be rest assured they don't listen. I'll tell you that much. But I agree with you, and you're such a trooper, and you are a poster child of saying yes, putting on a good attitude, just doing it. Because quite frankly, you and I have the best gigs in the entire world that we get to do this. So many people would love to do this, and I think any opportunity we have to do it, you got to say yes. And with you especially, and this is the other reason that I wanted to have you on. I wanted to have you on a couple weeks ago, but you were too booked and busy, as they say, because you were, I think, all of that service to the station. You were the first call when they wanted somebody to take over the reins on the weekend morning show. So congratulations to you, who have been fully ensconced, perhaps, in this new role as one of the co-anchor and weather person on the KTLA Weekend Morning News. That's a huge deal.
1: Thank you. No, it's really a dream job and a dream come true in a lot of ways. I can give you a little perspective. I first came back to LA in 2014. I've worked at KTLA since then. And, you know, now it's 2026, and here I am finally with the first time I've had a permanent schedule and maybe more or less a more steady home. And so I think I'm just happy to say that, you know, persistence and, you know, doing the right thing eventually will get noticed by the powers that be. And I'm so incredibly grateful for that. And I had no intention of this being the situation that it is, but I'm so happy and so grateful. And I've had so much fun with the show. I definitely think that, you know, it's definitely one of the greatest dream jobs that's out there. Totally. And it's one of the most fun, but, you know, one of the most fun newscasts that probably exists in the entire country. And it's like literally a joy to come into work and get a chance to do the weekend morning show, mm-hmm. to do the morning mm-hmm. show, and no matter how tired I am. And especially as a kid who grew up here, and I grew up watching, you know, I wouldn't tell some of the veterans that we work with, but I grew up watching the KTLA Morning News, and I regularly pinch myself and realize how lucky and fortunate I am to be
0: I know.
1: Able to
0: sometimes,
1: you know, make a living
0: when,
1: doing this.
0: When Frank Buckley's being a jerk to me, I'm like, oh my God, this is the coolest thing that's ever happened to me. I have to be like, what? Yes. How lucky? I'm the luckiest guy in the ball. But I mean, no, he's really great. We have a great relationship. Like I said, talking with Kirk Hawkins, the you know Kirk Hawkins. I don't even, you don't even need an introduction.
1: Wow.
0: But when I ask about your, you know, this is a big role as an anchor and as a weather person, do you have a vision for where this show goes next? You know, maybe there's room for somebody to come on and just kind of tell some jokes here and there.
1: Are you saying that we should be inviting you over, which just, obviously would be
0: I
1: a
0: keep
1: thrill.
0: Checking my email and I realize there's no, it's like I haven't, maybe it's going to my
1: spam. We can find a way to change that. I would think that you were the one that was like sliding it in to the jump mail factor.
0: I will say, having worked with everybody, I'm always very happy when I see you because you're so good as a scene partner and you're so good as somebody who will just like roll with it and offer something up and you'll tee it up and you'll just say yes. And it's just, it's a joy. So I'm very happy that fun things are happening for you.
1: No, thank you. And remember when people thought that we were like arch nemesis to each other? Yeah. And we played that up for so long, but like truly, you know, to continue the love fest, I feel like every time we get to work together is like the best times. Yeah, and so I'm always happy when I have the opportunity.
0: Well, very well said. Oh. Very kind of you. Please go home and take a nap, drink a Gatorade. I don't know. It's got to be a record. Yes. I don't think anybody's ever done that before. That's not part of a stunt or something.
1: Well, I need to figure out whatever the Guinness Book of World Records record is and see.
0: Did you?
1: I think Al Roker holds a record somewhere for something
0: start
1: like this.
0: Browning so. Out at hour 11 or something. I mean, where? Like that's
1: a big nap is coming my way. I'm a big believer in, you know, I might work a lot, but I always try to make a huge priority of getting at least 7 or 8 hours a night. Right. And you have to be like disciplined to do it, but it's easier said than done. But at least that's usually my objective.
0: Well, and
1: most of the time I stick to it.
0: Yeah.
1: But I'm like you. And sometimes there's a 4 hour night in the midst there.
0: Oh yeah. No, I wish you're a golden retriever. You can sleep anywhere. So I hear. all right. Kirk Hawkins, thank you so much for joining the show today. Give us a call anytime and we'll see you out there. You can of course catch him basically anytime you turn on KTLA. He'll be there.
1: Yes,
0: he'll be there.
1: Exactly.
0: Thank you, buddy. Have a great one.
1: All right, you too.
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3: A new discovery. I'm Eileen Gonzalez, live in the KFI 24-hour newsroom. KFI is continuing coverage. There may be a crack relieving some pressure in the toxic chemical tank that's in danger of spilling or exploding in Garden Grove. Orange County Fire Interim Chief TJ McGovern says a team of firefighters went on a dangerous mission overnight to examine the tank.
4: This operation that we did gave us positive intel to make educated decisions today in the positive light. We're not there yet, but this was a step in a right direction, and there's going to be a lot more coming shortly.
3: McGovern also thanked the public for their patience, acknowledging how hard it's been for people to be out of their homes. Around 50,000 people in Garden Grove and 5 surrounding cities are under evacuation orders, with many forced to stay in packed shelters the past 2 nights. And crews in Garden Grove are running out of options to cool the tank as it overheats.
5: Officials say they can't pump cooling agents into the tank because the valves have failed. They say they're possibly clogged shut after the chemical inside began hardening into a plastic-like material. That means crews can't safely relieve the pressure or cool the tank from inside. Authorities say the heat and pressure could cause the tank to explode or spill thousands of gallons of toxic chemicals on the ground and into the air. Heather Brooker, KFI News.
3: Stay tuned to KFI for the latest information on this situation. The U.S. and Iran have reached a tentative agreement to end the war and reopen the Strait of Hormuz. That's according to a report from the New York Times. A senior U.S. official told the Times the deal is not yet signed and some of the most sensitive issues remain unresolved. The proposal would reportedly reopen the Strait of Hormuz and require Iran to dispose of its highly enriched uranium. The exact disposal method is still being negotiated. The agreement still needs final approval from President Trump and Iran's supreme leader, and that could take days. Iran has not made a public statement. Questions are being raised about a man who opened fire yesterday near a White House security checkpoint. Officers returned fire, shooting him dead. The suspect had a history of incidents and had been ordered to stay away from the White House grounds. Retired Secret Service agent Don McKelhey says it sounds like there was little the service could do.
6: This individual sounds like one of those that exhibited more violent behavior, and they addressed it as he kept showing up to the White House. They committed him, they arrested him, but it sounds like that there was a breakdown in some of the either the criminal justice system or the mental health system where this individual didn't get the attention and the help he needed.
3: A bystander who was also shot is in stable condition. President Trump was at the White House at the time, but was not impacted by the incident. Governor Newsom and Attorney General Rob Bonta have secured penalties against Huntington Beach for violating state housing laws.
7: The San Diego Superior Court has ordered the city of Huntington Beach to cough up civil penalties of $160,000, followed by $50,000 a month starting in June for violating California's housing law. In 2023, Newsom and Bonta accused the city of not creating more affordable housing for residents and not complying with the state's housing law. The courts also ordered Huntington Beach to adopt a compliant housing element by May 28th. Bonta called the penalty a costly lesson that shows no city is above the law. Mark Rauner, KFI News.
3: StubHub has introduced a new ticket program for kids in California.
8: This will provide free tickets to concerts, theater productions, and major sporting events, including World Cup matches at SoFi Stadium and Inglewood, for youth groups from underserved communities. The initiative, called StubHub Access California, will commit $100,000 in tickets for organized youth teams, clubs, and community groups across the state. The program will allow coaches, teachers, parents, and community leaders to nominate youth organizations for free group tickets to professional sporting events, concerts, and theater performances in their region. Deborah Mark, KFI News.
3: There's a police investigation underway on the 134 near Disney Studios.
9: Burbank police have the two right-hand lanes shut down. This is on the East 134 past Buena Vista. Not sure what's up here, but it's causing heavy delays, and we'll get to that in just a second. Up ahead on the East 134 before San Fernando Road, an earlier two-vehicle collision is clearing off the right-hand shoulder. East 134 very slow, heading past the studios from Pass Avenue down to the 5, the Golden State Freeway. On to the Duarte area, 210 eastbound just before the 605, an earlier three-vehicle collision clearing from the carpool and left lanes, and you have a backup to Huntington Drive on the East Foothill Freeway. On to the hazardous material situation in Garden Grove, and that is causing road closures. Right now, the Beach Boulevard and Knott Avenue off-ramps from the 22, both directions. Those ramps are all shut down. By the way, today's Angels-Texas Rangers game will go on as scheduled in spite of the hazmat situation. Just for the record, the Big A is about 11 miles east of the GKN Aerospace facility. With Southern California's most accurate traffic reports, I'm Mike Morris.
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0: Welcome back to the Andy Riesmeyer Show. It's Memorial Day weekend, and in Indiana, it's also race weekend. The Indy 500 wrapped up a bit ago with winner Felix Rosenquist. And here's a programming note. You're about to hear an interview I did with Tim Meyer, who's the CCO of Meyer Shank Racing. Felix, one of their drivers in IndyCar. So here's that interview before the race, before he knew that his guy, Felix Rosenquist, would win.
1: Memorial Day weekend for everybody in the rest of the country. And it's also Memorial Day weekend in Indianapolis, but it's especially race weekend. The Indy 500, of course, is Sunday. It's been called the greatest spectacle in racing. It is the single most watched live sporting event in the world. And of course, as you know, I grew up attending said races, was a big race car fan, like NASCAR, like IndyCar, anything with a car in it. Back, of course, in Indianapolis. Now joining me from Meyer Shank Racing, the CCO, Tim Meyer, Felix Rosenquist, Marcus Armstrong, Elio Castroneves. We're talking about some major heavy hitters in IndyCar. What are the last minute conversations that are being had before the actual race?
2: Yeah, so kind of like any other team sport, we're reminding all of our guys to, you know, to do their job, right? If this is a super high pressure event, this is the big one for us. This is our Super Bowl in racing. So, you know, keeping everybody calm but confident in their job, their abilities, dialing in the race car, getting it ready, you know, fully prepped, making sure that all the balance is correct, the driver feels comfortable in it, and you know, celebrating all of our partners. We got 140 people in town, and we want to make sure they have a great time. So we're kind of firing on all angles here. We want to make sure we've got a great race car. We want to make sure our crew is ready and prepared, and we want to make sure that all of our great partners that help us race are going to have a great time.
1: When you have drivers like Felix Rosenquist, and then you've also got drivers like Elio Castroneves, two incredibly talented, different kind of personalities, different kind of drivers, if you've won it four times versus if you haven't, do you have a different sense of the race, or is it just it's Indy no matter what?
2: I think to a degree, it's always Indy no matter what. It even as a four-time winner, it still humbles Elio, and it is a distinct honor to win it once. I mean, four times your royalty here, but you know, Elio approaches it kind of just like everybody else. He goes through his motions. He goes through his sets, make sure that, you know, he has what he wants. And he's, you know, obviously trying to become the only person to ever win it five times. He takes it extremely serious, but you know, he's still Elio. He likes to have fun. You know, he engages with fans better than any driver I've ever seen. And he's extremely useful for our other drivers that are chasing their first one. And I can promise you, Elio would be just as happy to see one of them win as he would to see himself win a fifth. He's a great teammate and a great advocate for the team. An incredible resource for everybody to be able to pick their brain.
1: Talking with Tim Meyer, who is the CCO for Meyer Shank Racing. They've got drivers who are going to be competing in the Indy 500 this weekend. And I know it's a big deal. The whole racing community looks and watches Indy. And I would be remiss if I didn't talk for just a second about NASCAR driver Kyle Busch, who I know it's a small world, it's a different league, but everybody knows everybody in racing. His passing recently just has to put a very strange feeling in the air for a lot of the people there.
2: Yeah, it was a really it's a really dark moment here at the Motor Speedway yesterday when word began to circulate of Kyle's passing. Kyle was a wonderful race car driver, a great human, unbelievable advocate for the sport, a family man. And you know, we certainly send out all of our love and prayer to Kyle's family and his team. But it is a very small circle. You know, it humbles you real quick in life. And you know, again, it was a very, very, very dark time here yesterday at the Speedway when word began to circulate, because it is a brotherhood for sure.
1: Absolutely. That is very well said. And I think that community is on display as the greatest spectacle in racing. People just turning out from all over to watch this. If people are going to be watching the Indy 500, what do you tell people to look for? What should they be watching for in addition to an MSR win?
2: Yeah, I think the start is one of the most exhilarating things in sports. These cars are going to come three wide, 11 deep, down the front straightaway, and then they're going to go into turn one all bunched together at 225 miles an hour. It's the world's largest single-day sporting event. I think that's lost on a lot of people. It is a celebration of racing, and it's a celebration of Memorial Day and all of our veterans that gave their lives to protect this country. So it's just this iconic event, Andy, and honestly what I love about it is it hasn't changed in 110 years.
1: Very well said.
2: It has this unbelievable tradition to it, and I think it's one of these things that just is absolutely still right in the world we live in today. It encompasses a lot of good things, and it brings people together. It's 400,000 people in the same place cheering, having a good time, and it's one of these events that still gets goosebumps to draw on my arm when the flyover happens and we do the national anthem and we get ready to go racing.
1: Tim Meyer of Meyer-Shank Racing. Gentlemen, start your engines. 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And if we want to find more about you or Meyer-Shank Racing, MeyerShankRacing.com. Of course, you can see more information about those drivers. We'll be watching for them and pulling for you. I love it. It's my favorite weekend. Like I said, it makes me homesick.
2: That's absolutely well said. I'd be remiss if I didn't take a minute to congratulate our driver, Felix Rosenquist, on becoming a father 2 weeks ago to Stella Rosenquist, first-time dad. So
1: huge.
2: He'll have a little bit of added pressure and a new fan for him as he embarks on this journey, but we certainly want to extend congratulations to Felix and his family as he became a father.
1: That is very nice. Very kind of you to do that. We also extend our congratulations as well. We've got lots more coming up here on the Andy Riesemeyer Show. Checking in now with the news in the KFI 24-Hour Newsroom.
3: 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Here's the latest and breaking news. LA County firefighters are battling a massive industrial fire in Southgate on Industrial Avenue near Gardendale Street. Orange County's DA has opened an investigation into the company behind the malfunctioning chemical tank in Garden Grove. And the CDC is expanding its power to keep individuals from Ebola-stricken countries from entering the U.S. We'll have more news at the bottom of the hour, and we'll check your drive on the 210 next.
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1: KFI AM 640, the Andy Riesmeyer Show. We've been talking about Route 66 a lot. I've been saying that. I'm almost like I can't even hear myself say Route 66 again. one of the places we were telling you about was the High Desert, Newberry Springs Baghdad Cafe and the Barn. Just about 40 miles to the west is a place called Barstow, which many people might think is a pit stop. It's a place that you don't stay. That's the preconceived notion. I get it. I was one of those people too. But I got to tell you, just like there's more than corn in Indiana, there's a lot more to Barstow than a pit stop, even up to and including the pit stop.
16: 60s gold with Shotgun Tom. I want to congratulate Andy for making it halfway.
4: So who wants to go to Barstow? I think it's fair to say, for many travelers, Barstow is a pit stop where you can visit the many competing original Del Tacos. Fun. Route 66 cuts right down Main Street. After checking into suitable accommodations, we took a walk. A long walk. Who takes a walk through Barstow? These clowns do.
1: For explaining for the radio of video, that is the photographers and me and producer Bobby Meredith and Benton walking over an overpass legally and screaming because a truck is coming under the overpass, which is a crazy thing to look at in real life. I continue.
4: Was this a stupid idea? Yes, it probably was.
1: On screen here, it says study names Barstow fifth most dangerous city in the U.S. for pedestrians. So I got to explain the jokes, unfortunately, for it's a visual storytelling medium.
4: Barstow has some real challenges, but a new generation of locals are dug in, working to make it better.
17: Barstow is full of history and full of community pride. I love this place.
4: That's Tiffany. She owns the place we ended up, the Pit Stop Bar and Grill.
17: Not to brag, but the best food in town.
18: And when we came in here, everyone was so welcoming and you guys are so nice. Go ahead. Coming through? Yes, sir.
1: Another visual bit. A man in a... It was like the day next day, 11 o'clock in the morning. We were doing this interview with Tiffany at Pit Stop, and a guy just comes right in between the two, very clearly doing an interview. Guy walks in between the two of us around the bar, and then I stop, turn around, and notice that there were multiple different ways that this man could have gone. And then, of course, your boy had to ham it up.
18: I guess that is the quickest way between two points is a straight line.
4: What started as a simple pit stop turned into a full-on night out. Great food, drinks flowing, a shot or two with the owners and staff, and a few friendly games of pool.
17: We want to be the pit stop that you'll brag about later.
4: A night out in Barstow, a fun, ridiculously sweet, and wholesome time.
19: A slogan, we're a small town with a big heart.
4: We started off the next morning right at a coffee house owned by somebody we met the night before.
1: I will say this is a little sanitized for TV. We didn't, once we went to the pit stop, after that, we tried to get an Uber home. And there just ain't a lot of Ubers in Barstow, I guess, because we waited and we waited and we waited and we waited. So eventually, the bar, of course, and this is the best thing about it, they called, they said, oh, we'll get you a cab. And then they called somebody who just, I think, was one of their friends, and we paid him $20 to drive us back to the hotel. Maybe not our better ideas, but we survived, all right?
18: In the coffee shop, but you got mom and dad working.
19: No, I mean, obviously it's a team project, so we make sure that the community feels the family vibe.
4: Come for the coffee, stay for mom.
20: Cafecito! Everybody's looking for me. Everybody's. Yvonne should study a little bit jealous. They say, Mom!
4: Down the road is the Mother Road Museum inside Barstow's historic Harvey House.
18: You can see some of the cars that would have been driven throughout the eras of Route 66. And it's crazy just to think about the bravery of the people who decided to get in a vehicle like this.
1: A vehicle like this is an open-air, probably a Duesenberg-esque. Just old, early, the 1930s, 1920s era vehicle, Dust Bowl era car.
18: Knee to knee, you got a wood steering wheel, your gear shift is right there, and travel all the way across the country. But the good news is you got lots of room to sprawl out in the back, get a nice tan.
1: Around Barstow, all anybody's talking about, including the mayor who we ran into at the museum, is the Big Project.
0: Now, it is called Big Barstow International Gateway.
1: The rail hub will connect the town directly to the port of L.A., cutting down on semi-trucks through SoCal.
0: Which is going to bring a lot of jobs and growth to Barstow.
1: Some estimated 20,000 jobs for a city with 25,000 people. And excitement about new opportunities, including a redevelopment of Main Street, Route 66.
18: Why is it important to stay here and make a coffee shop?
19: Why not bring something good to a community that needs it when they know that they have a big heart?
17: Genuine and warm, inviting to all of our guests, whether you're local or just passing through.
1: Such a fun time there in Barstow. And joining me now is Tiffany Hilaridis from The Pit Stop. It is so great to talk to you again. I was really thinking when I was putting that together how much fun we all had in Barstow.
17: Yeah, it turned out perfect. You guys came at a really great night, and it wasn't planned, but we had a lot going on, and we had a lot of fun. We created a lot of memories. So, yeah, I'm so happy that turned out the way it did.
1: That's really well said. We did not plan it is absolutely correct. Purposefully kind of just roaming around and hadn't planned to shoot much in Barstow because my preconceived notion was like, well, I don't know if anybody really wants to see Barstow very well. We know Barstow. It's the Del Tacos. But you guys completely changed our mind about it. And you told me in the interview, and we love that you're on KTLA. We love that you're from the news. But we are nice to anybody and everybody who comes here. And I thought that was such a sweet and wonderful thing to say.
17: Yeah, thank you. You guys did a great job of really portraying the character that Barstow has. It's a little chaotic, a little fun, but very genuine and just down to earth people. So I appreciate, you know, being a part of your segment.
1: Well, thank you. I wanted to ask, how have things gone for the summer travel season? I know the gas prices maybe have been a little bit of a downer for people who might have been planning to do road trips, but I know that the 100 years of Route 66 is still a pretty big deal.
17: Yes, absolutely. So I know the economy has its own plans. However, people are still traveling. We do get a lot of travelers from overseas, international, Europe especially. And we're seeing this huge influx, and we get a lot of visitors to this pit stop specifically. Mm-hmm. With the centennial, that is the main reason why they're passing through. So
1: yeah, and then
17: we're just proud to be on it.
1: Route 66, a big part of Barstow's identity. A lot of people pitching in to do a big event in October. Is that right?
17: Yes. Option that you guys put on your social media. This SoCal city along Route 66 is about to change in a big way. Mm. That is so true. So not only does BNSF get all the spotlight, because we have a lot of really good community members here who want the best for Barstow and who want Barstow to grow and just thrive.
1: Yeah.
17: So with that, I myself and Yvonne and a few other, you know, great locals have put together a committee to do a Main Street USA festival. We do it every year in October. It'll be our 27th annual car show as well. So it's definitely this huge event that we put on every year. And this year I am chair of that. And so I'm really trying to push the growth of Barstow.
1: Do you have a date for that festival so we can all come back up to Barstow in October?
17: So the festival is going to be 2 days. It'll be Friday, October 9th and Saturday, October 10th. October 9th, we will be having the National Miss Route 66 pageant, along with a live performance of the Grapes of Wrath. And then that will be at the historic Harvey House that you captured in this segment. And then Saturday downtown will be our 27th annual car show. We'll have the grand opening of our newest Main Street murals and many other exciting factors.
1: Barstow is a city on the rise, and it is absolutely worth a stop. And the restaurant Pit Stop, like you said, I agree with you, best food in town, best drinks for sure, and nicest people, hands down.
17: Thank you.
1: Tiffany from Pit Stop, where can people find more information about Pit Stop on social media?
17: So on social media, we are on Facebook, Instagram, and TikTok
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1: Last thing I want to mention is that you said, you know, Barstow doesn't have the benefit of a place like Los Angeles or San Francisco or Vegas that has events all the time. And so you want to create things that people can do because you want people to stay there. And I think that that's such a cool thing. And I think more people ought to be like you for that reason. Absolutely.
2: Thank you for noticing that, Andy.
1: Tiffany from Pit Stop. We'll see you next time in Barstow. We've got lots more coming up here on the Andy Riesemeyer Show. 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
3: I'm Eileen Gonzalez, live from the KFI 24-Hour Newsroom. L.A. County firefighters are in defensive mode, battling a massive industrial fire in Southgate. This is on Industrial Avenue near Gardendale Street. Officials say it was reported just after 2:30. It's putting a large plume of black smoke over an area of a residential neighborhood. This is a developing story, and we'll have more information just as soon as it becomes available. The Orange County District Attorney is investigating the company at the center of the Garden Grove chemical emergency.
21: DA Todd Spitzer's office has opened an investigation into GKN Aerospace as crews continue monitoring an overheating chemical tank. He says it's unreasonable for a defense contractor that uses volatile chemicals to have a cooling system failure that compromises safety. His office has also set up a hotline for employees who may have information. Governor Newsom's state of emergency remains in effect for Orange County, with about 40,000 people still under evacuation orders over explosion concerns. Brigida D'Agostino, KFI News.
3: Multiple schools remain closed or are being relocated in Orange County as crews work to prevent a possible explosion at that aerospace plant. Garden Grove Unified Schools are closed until further notice. Some Magnolia, Savannah, and Cypress Unified Schools are also affected. Emergency shelters remain open for evacuees, while Uber and local gyms are offering support services for displaced families and first responders. Stay tuned to KFI for the latest information. The CDC is expanding its power to keep individuals from Ebola-stricken countries from entering the U.S.
22: The agency says the move is in the interest of public health and includes lawful permanent U.S. residents, green card holders who've been in the Democratic Republic of Congo, Uganda, or South Sudan within the last 21 days are now banned from entering the U.S. through mid-June. The change announced Friday expands the agency's existing travel restrictions tied to the outbreak of the rare strain of Ebola, which has no approved vaccine or treatments. Lisa Carton, KFI News.
3: Police activity has wrapped up on the 134 in Burbank.
23: Burbank police had the two right-hand lanes shut down on the east 134 past Buena Vista. That police investigation is all over. All lanes have been reopened, and the slowing coming away from Studio Row heading toward Eagle Rock and Glendale, that is gone as well. So the east 134, a much better ride. Also in the valley in Sherman Oaks, 405 northbound transition to the 101 westbound is blocked. This after a brush fire erupted on the right-hand shoulder of the connector road. South 405 at Vermont Avenue, it's a three-vehicle collision clearing off the right shoulder. With Southern California's most accurate traffic reports, I'm Mike Morris.
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0: 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We're live everywhere on the iHeartRadio app. We always love it when you say hello. You can do that at AndyKTLA or using the iHeartRadio app's talkback feature where you can just look for that little microphone, leave yourself a message, and we'll play it on the show.
1: We've been talking about Route 66 and loving every minute of it. One of the things you'll absolutely see along the road is the roadside diner from Illinois to Santa Monica. About every few miles, you've got a classic place that's doing patty melts, burgers and fries, hot dogs, cooked on a griddle that you hope has been running for 50 years. Our next guest runs an Instagram account named Diner Theory. And as you might imagine, he goes around to all of the diners around Los Angeles, checking it out, reporting back if it's a real diner or a real stinker. And so I asked him to join me on the show today. Please welcome Jake from Diner Theory. Jake, nice to see you, brother.
2: Yeah, thanks. Yeah.
1: So I wanted to talk about a couple things because, first of all, I love your account. You are doing the Lord's work of highlighting these places that, like, I mean, nobody doesn't like a diner. You know, they are just places that are nostalgic. They're places that feel like they're no frills, the least pretense, the better, or less pretense, the better. And really a dying art, unfortunately. Let's talk about your account and what you've been doing, just sort of profiling and immortalizing some of these places in L.A.
2: Yeah, so my whole project kind of started out because during, like, the COVID lockdowns and stuff, places were closing left and right. And, you know, obviously because people couldn't go to them, but I wanted to kind of create like a little database of places that have been around a long time so that once, you know, I could go back to them, I could, you know, I knew where they were. Hmm. And so I shared that around and it got pretty popular, got picked up by some media outlets like Thrillist and stuff. So I was like, okay, let me show people how to use it by actually going to these places and putting them on Instagram and stuff. And it kind of just blew up from there. I tried, you know, I feature places that have been around at least 25 years. So classics, you know, places that have really established themselves as like part of their neighborhood mm-hmm. or their community or their city.
1: A couple places you might see just on the page right now. Of course, you got your Randy's Donuts. You've got Tam O'Shanter. You've got Las Casuelas in downtown Los Angeles, or Highland Park, rather. There are so many places, 1,000 of them, on a map that you've created, which is accessible to anybody on Google. If you want to look at a classic LA eatery, if the new trendy thing is not of interest to you and you just want to go somewhere that's stood the test of time, 1,000 options available to you in the Southern California area, which are all accessible on your Instagram, Diner Theory, Instagram.com/Diner Theory or at Diner Theory. And Jake, you know, you obviously, you know, go to all these places. We'll talk about your Route 66 trip in just a second. But what do you think is, if there is something like sort of a through line, a defining thing that has allowed these places to stay open for so long?
2: You know, it's not always down to one thing, but I do think it comes down a lot of times to just having like a solid base of regulars, you know, people who know the server's name, you know, have their one thing they get, you know, every single time they come in, you know, people that have like worn a groove into the place, so to speak. You know, all restaurants really depend on people like that. And a lot of times places will struggle when, you know, neighborhoods change, demographics change, and their original kind of reason for being goes away. And so places that survive in those cases find a way to kind of transition. So like, for example, Eastside Italian Deli in downtown started as like an Italian market. You know, they sold groceries, they made sausage, but the neighborhood changed. It stopped being like a major Italian neighborhood. So, okay, they had to recalibrate. What is going to draw people in that aren't necessarily like Italians making dinner every night? Oh, sandwiches. Everybody loves sandwiches. Mm. So, you know, part of it is that they were able to adapt and kind of recalibrate, but also just, you know, people who there's a culture around it, you know, mm-hmm. like there's police officers that come in all the time. There's, you know, they have the DA special, they have it back now. because you know, you had so many like city hall workers going there. So places that, you know, develop almost their own subculture, I think, tend to stand the test of time.
1: I love that. You also, I think, one of the few people that I've met recently who has done the entirety of Route 66 from Illinois, from Chicago, down to Los Angeles. Obviously, we've talked a lot about it. People celebrating the centennial of the Mother Road. That probably was such an unbelievable experience for somebody like you who loves this kind of Americana anyway.
2: Oh, yeah. I mean, it's an eye-opening, life-changing experience. And I mean, my favorite thing about it is you get to see so many shades and so many flavors of Americana. You know, I am a huge kind of champion of regional cuisine. You know, I think California has a great regional traditional cuisine of its own. But, you know, I love, you know, all the different things America has to offer. You know, when I go to a diner in Illinois, it's going to look a lot of times similar to a diner in like Texas or California. But, you know, there might be little quirks on the menu. For example, they might have pork tenderloin instead of, you know, chicken fried steak like they might have in Oklahoma.
1: Oh, that's interesting.
2: Yeah. So, I mean, diners, it's this shared kind of fabric that all of America

0: really very exciting and something I will talk to you about after the break if you can stick around through this commercial break.
1: We've got lots more coming up here on the Andy Riesemeyer Show. 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
2: Progress in Garden Grove. I'm Eileen Gonzalez, live from the KFI 24-hour newsroom. KFI's continuing coverage. California is a state known for its strict construction and environmental rules, and that has many people wondering how such a catastrophic event at the GKN Aerospace facility could have happened. Democratic State Senator Tom Umberg, who represents the area that includes Garden Grove, tells KFI that while he doesn't have an answer to that question right now, he knows the community deserves one.
3: I know the district attorney has already launched an investigation as to how this could possibly happen from a criminal or civil perspective, and our responsibility is to find out how this could happen so it doesn't happen again.
2: Stay tuned to KFI for the latest. We'll have more information and more news at the top of the hour. 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
6: 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We are live everywhere on the iHeartRadio app, trucking along here on this Sunday afternoon, talking about Route 66, talking about diners, Americana. We've kind of had a little bit of a smorgasbord of topics on the show today. We've got lots of nice notes from people, and including this talk back, which I cannot wait to get to.
7: What about Tears for Fears, Head Over Heels?
6: A great song. Is it yacht rock? I don't think so. And I'll tell you why. Head Over Heels, Songs for the Big Chair, 1985. So we're a little post the era of what I guess was considered, in retrospect, in the 2000s, the yacht rock era. They also, great dudes, one of my favorite bands, are from England, from Bath, England. And I think a lot of the guys who created what we know as the yacht rock sound were like LA session guys. So the Doobie Brothers, the Picaro Brothers, Toto guys, Christopher Cross. And so, you know, it's just a different sort of subset. However, does it make you feel like you're on a yacht? I'd say Everybody Wants to Rule the World does. Head Over Heels, maybe even a little too dramatic for yacht rock, right? It's like it's a serious song. It's like a very serious moment. It's not a very chill song, but a beautiful song nonetheless. My guest, who is sticking with us from the last hour, is Jake. He's got an Instagram account called Diner Theory, where he is going around to all the diners and old school dives, hangouts, etc., and just talking about what LA still has. As you know, Los Angeles is a city that reinvents itself every 5 minutes. 10 years ago, the cool place was a nightclub on Hyde, or on Sunset, rather, called Hyde. Now the cool place for young people is a grocery store called Erewhon. This is a very odd place, but in spite of all that change, there are still some places that are sticking around, that have stood the test of time, and a lot of them in LA are the late night hangs like diners and dive bars. Jake still joins us. We were talking about how you, through some of the things that you have been able to reach and create, are also helping to save some developments, specifically Olivera Street, which, you know, is an incredible part of California's and Los Angeles's history.
8: Yeah, definitely. I mean, there's nothing else really like it in LA. It's, you know, so dense, so compact, and totally pedestrian oriented. It's something like you'd see in, you know, old Europe or something. And it's really the only kind of place like that we have. Plus, I mean, there's just so much history. You know, I talked to vendors there who have been there for five generations, you know. And I think it's a resource we got to protect, you know. I was invited, I have this group called the Diner Preservation Society. We go to a diner every month, and just try to support them and, you know, give people an excuse to go to them again if they, you know, haven't been a while. But they reached out to us and said, hey, you know, we're organizing this event called Mercado Night, you know, and we want to do it every month, where we have, you know, entertainment and Loteria and, you know, there's all the food vendors are open. So we went down there and just kind of, you know, hung out with, Greg at La Luz del Dia. He told us a lot about the history there, and had some great food.
6: Amazing. So a couple questions before we let you get out of here. We're talking with Jake from Diner Theory, which is at Diner Theory on Instagram. You know, when you did Route 66, you came into California. I see some posts about Emma Jean's. I see Cafe 50s. I see where else did you go in the high desert? Probably went to a couple places in Barstow. What was your favorite experience? I know this is a stupid question because it's like, it's all great. But did you have a thing that stuck out to you as like, wow, this really feels essential? To me, it was Emma Jean's in Victorville.
8: I mean, I got to agree there. That place is one of a kind. I mean, it doesn't do too much, you know, it is just perfectly the diner you picture in your mind, just like truckers stopping in, neighborhood regulars. And I mean, it had probably the best burger I had on the whole route.
6: Mm-hmm.
8: And I mean, if you're doing Route 66, you're eating a lot of burgers and they're all good, but that one is definitely the highlight.
6: Yeah.
8: But I mean, yeah, there's so many, you know, really unique kind of like, you can only get this here kind of places.
6: Mm-hmm.
8: Like
6: I was, did I you mean, ever hit up the Mitla Cafe? Did you get to go there in San Bernardino?
8: Oh yeah. Yeah. Yeah. That place is great. The inspiration for Taco Bell.
6: Yeah. Crazy.
8: And really great tacos. I mean, I love that, you know, hard shell. I mean, I'm a taco connoisseur, of course, but I have a soft spot for the hard shell kind of stuff. And they have, I mean, top maybe one or two hard shell tacos in the whole.
6: I 100% agree. And I know that it inspired Taco Bell because a guy who across the street named Glenn Bell back in the probably 40s was maybe 50s. Slinging burgers, and then everybody started to love this restaurant across the street called Mitla Cafe. He snuck over, figured out how to make the tacos, but Taco Bell ain't got nothing on the Mitla Cafe. That is, I agree with you, one of the best tacos I've ever eaten in my life. And it's a taco that I, before I knew anything, I'd have considered like, that's a gringo taco for sure, because it's cheddar cheese and it's deep fried, and I thought that's like a Taco Bell that you get, a Taco Bell taco rather. But no, this is like the family from Jalisco, they brought over this method of making tacos, and it's incredible. Last thing I want to ask you before we get out of here, let's do like a speed round of some of the places that you've you have featured, this or that. We'll start with Coles and Philippe's. Which one do you like better?
8: I can't pick favorites.
6: This is so hard to do, I know.
8: I love the... They do different things differently. You know, I think the jus, you know, the drippings at Philippe's are better, but the meat is a little higher quality over at Cole's.
6: Ooh.
8: So, plus, I mean, you know, different vibes, you know. The Philippe's is, you know, classic, like before a Dodger game, you know, hanging out with the crowd. But Cole's is like, settle in with like a nice cocktail with your friends.
6: Different,
8: you know,
6: vibe.
8: It's, yeah.
6: Rest in peace, indeed. Genghis Cohen or Formosa, which do you choose?
8: Man, you're putting my feet to the fire with these ones.
6: None of this matters. Like, this is not to say one is better than the other one. They're all great. They've all been there and been open for that long for a reason. But if you had to choose tonight,
8: man, I love the cocktails at the Formosa.
6: Great.
8: If you want like a real good, but like really like modern kind of fresh take on tiki cocktails, the Formosa. They also got the classics. Don't worry.
6: Yes,
8: but,
6: sir.
8: The cocktails there are just one of a kind.
6: Last question for you. Smokehouse or Musso and Frank? This is a debate that I have frequently with myself.
8: You know, I love the Smokehouse. entertainment. You know, they got the music room. That's true.
6: The
8: awesome.
6: Bar's great.
8: The cheese bread.
6: Oh,
8: but
6: yeah.
8: I have never, ever been let down by Musso and Frank. They are, I mean, it's one of a kind. I feel like I'm home when I'm at Musso and Frank.
6: Very well said. Jake, thank you so much for being a part of the show. Diner Theory is the account at Diner Theory, DinerTheory. You can find out how to help save Oliveira Street. You can also look at that map of 1,000 old school LA eateries. Sir, next time I see you, grab a malt. It's on me. Thank you so much.
8: Thanks for having me.
6: There he goes. KFI AM 640. 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
9: There's possible hope. I'm Eileen Gonzalez, live from the KFI 24-hour newsroom. KFI's continuing coverage, Orange County fire officials say progress is being made in the search to find a solution to the ongoing toxic chemical crisis in Garden Grove, including the discovery of a possible crack in one of the tanks. OC Fire Interim Chief TJ McGovern says a team of firefighters went into the GKM aerospace plant and that they found a potential crack in the tank, which could potentially be relieving some of the pressure.
10: What we're doing is we are vetting and validating that information. With this new information, it could change our trajectory and our strategy to this event.
9: McGovern described the overnight operation as a success, saying it's given them positive intel to make educated decisions. About 50,000 people remain under evacuation orders due to the overheating tank that contains 7,000 gallons of the toxic and highly flammable chemical methyl methacrylate. A class action lawsuit has been filed over the Garden Grove chemical emergency. Attorneys for residents in the evacuation zone accuse GKN Aerospace of negligence, saying the company failed to protect nearby neighborhoods from a hazardous chemical tank that could leak or explode. One of the attorneys, Filippo Marchino of the X Law Group, tells KFI why they've filed so soon.
11: It's a question of people spending money to be housed elsewhere, people losing access to their own things, people losing values in their properties. So their rights absolutely matter, and that's why the class action was filed right now.
9: Marchino also says, unlike some chemicals that might burn up in the atmosphere in an explosion, methyl methacrylate is heavier than air and would stay in the area. Stay tuned to KFI for the latest information on this situation. The Secret Service says a man is dead after opening fire near a White House security checkpoint yesterday. Agents say the man pulled a gun from a bag near 17th and Pennsylvania and began shooting. Officers returned fire and the man later died at a hospital. A bystander was also shot. ABC Selena Wang says the man encountered law enforcement last summer for blocking a point of entry at the White House and that he was detained and involuntarily committed for a mental evaluation.
12: 1 month later, he was arrested after he attempted to enter a White House checkpoint, telling officers he was Jesus Christ and that he wanted to get arrested. Court records showing a judge ordered he stay away from White House grounds.
9: President Trump was at the White House working in the Oval Office with his aides at the time of the shooting. Russia has confirmed it's used an extremely powerful hypersonic missile in its latest strike on Kiev this morning, demonstrating for the world that their war is far from over. ABC's Lama Hassan says it came after the U.S. Embassy issued the urgent security alert warning of a potential massive air attack.
13: Russia launching one of the heaviest overnight attacks from the air, sea, and land, using hundreds of missiles and drones, including the powerful hypersonic Oreshnik ballistic missile, which is capable of carrying nuclear warheads.
9: Ukraine says the strikes killed at least 2 people and wounded more than 80 others while damaging buildings across the capital. Hyundai Motors is recalling more than 400,000 vehicles in the U.S.
14: The National Highway Traffic Safety Administration said Friday the recall is over a software error that may cause an unexpected application of brakes. The recall covers certain 2025 and 2026 model Santa Cruz, Tucson Hybrid, and Tucson Plug hybrid electric vehicles. The Auto Safety Agency says that a software error in the front cameras of the vehicles may cause the forward collision avoidance system to activate and apply the brakes. Hyundai dealers will update the front camera software for free. Jim Forbes, KFI News.
9: The Mandalorian and Grogu is giving the box office a holiday weekend boost. The first Star Wars movie in nearly 7 years made $82 million in its opening weekend and is expected to top $100 million through Memorial Day. The horror movie Obsession is also showing rare second week strength with a projected $28 million over the 4-day weekend. The Michael Jackson biopic Michael holds on to the number 3 spot, bringing in about $20 million. There are road closures to watch out for in Garden Grove due to the toxic chemical situation.
15: This is in regards to the hazmat situation ongoing there. Numerous road closures as a result of the evacuation zone that is in place. Right now, Beach Boulevard is closed in both directions between Garden Grove and Catella. Lampson is closed in both directions between Western and Santa Rosalita. Valley View is shut down in both directions between Ball and the 22. And Western is also closed between Garden Grove and Chapman. Good alternate to get around that evacuation zone right now is looking like Magnolia. There is currently no word on when those evacuations or those road closures are going to be lifted. Good to avoid that area if at all possible. And elsewhere, East LA, the 5 southbound heading out of downtown, you can expect to see some delays coming away from the 60. Those are going to get pretty heavy and stay pretty heavy all the way down to the 605. Thankfully, from there, it's looking like it opens up pretty nicely down into the Norwalk area and onward to Buena Park. With Southern California's most accurate traffic reports, I'm Alex Krupe.
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14: 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Thank you for tuning in. Good to have you along with us. This chemical storage tank story in Garden Grove just continues to get more and more unsettling. It seems stabilized, but it is no more stabilized than it was earlier today and yesterday. So, I don't know. I'm still kind of alarmed. You have a chemical storage tank that has a faulty valve, so they can't drain it. And the cooling mechanism is not functioning. So they can't keep it cool. And then what happens if it reaches a certain temperature? It becomes unstable. It's a Garden Grove-based aerospace company. And last night, the Orange County Fire Authority went closer to it and believed they saw a crack in the top of the storage tank, which may be releasing some pressure, but not hazardous gas. And I don't know how that can be. Like, a crack is a crack is a crack. If steam can come out of a crack or water vapor, then poison can come out of the crack. Somehow they're saying that the toxic vapor cloud is not being unleashed out of the crack, but pressure is being reduced. The mayor of Stanton urged everybody in the city of Stanton to leave.
0: As you heard Eileen Gonzalez report, 50,000 people have been evacuated. That really sucks. I really feel bad for those people. And what's worse is there is no timeline for folks to be able to go back to their homes. So they're just sitting at friends' houses or relatives' houses or at a shelter waiting for the tank to cool down, I guess. According to the Orange County Fire Authority, efforts to cool the damaged tank by spraying water on it was not successful. The liquid inside is about 90 degrees. It's rising about 1 degree per hour. And they say the critical zone is 100 degrees. So this report was this morning. We had 10 hours about 4 hours ago. So we've got 6 more hours before it gets to 100 degrees inside that tent, inside that tank. 50,000 people, Garden Grove, Stanton, Westminster, Cypress, Buena Park, Anaheim, and a bunch of unincorporated communities there, Midway City, all under evacuation orders. The governor's called a state of emergency. The Los Al racetrack is where the HazMat command and control is. They canceled the races on Saturday, and Kennedy High School had its graduation scheduled yesterday. They couldn't do it. Disneyland and Knott's Berry Farm are still operating. Knott's Berry Farm. That's amazing to me. That 50,000 people had to leave their homes, but Knott's Berry Farm is allowed to have roller coaster rides. And the Angel game is taking place. Angels are hosting Texas, and that is right down the road. And I looked at this map and this blast trajectory, if this thing explodes, and it's not good. I wouldn't be at Knott's Berry Farm this afternoon. You can get the boysenberry pie another day.
1: The tank contains methyl methacrylate, a volatile inflammable plastic epoxy. The tank currently holds about 7,000 gallons of the chemical.
0: Why would an epoxy be so volatile? I've watched enough Breaking Bad to understand a little bit about this. The stuff that makes windshields, why does it take such volatile chemistry to make plastic?
1: Firefighters have been trying to lower the temperature of the overheated tank by pouring water on it and have constructed containment barriers around the site. This is happening at GKN Aerospace in Garden Grove, California, just about 5 miles away from Disneyland.
0: Right. And like 2 blocks from Knott's Berry Farm. I don't know. I would get out of there. I don't know how they can tell us that the crack is not releasing toxic fumes. If the thing's going to blow up, that's you're not going to want to be anywhere around there. And the only thing that we know about the timeline is that FEMA reserved blocks of hotel rooms for 14 days. So I don't know if that means that FEMA is going to be in town for 14 days or if that's standard operating procedure or that the only reservations they could get. I don't know. But that's not good news for the people that want to get back to their homes. You know, it's Sunday. It's a holiday weekend. People got to get back to the house.
1: The company produces airplane parts. GKN Aerospace releasing a statement saying, "We are working tirelessly with all relevant experts to resolve this situation as safely as possible and in a timely manner, and are deeply grateful for the continued skill and dedication of the Orange County Emergency Services."
0: Yeah, they're very upset. Everyone's upset. The Todd Spitzer, who's the district attorney for Orange County, he's very upset about this too. He doesn't understand how it could be conceivable to not have backup systems if it's that volatile. And I guess there's been some previous citations at this company and at this plant for failure to have safety mechanisms. That's not a good sign. Boy. Past environmental violations at the aerospace plant. Let's see here. Yeah, that's a... There's already class action lawsuit movement. I'm not exactly sure why the class action lawsuit stuff has to happen so quickly. I mean, clearly people are going to be out and there's going to have to be remedy. And if there's any damage, if this thing leaks or if it, any kind of hazmat mitigation, it's going to fall on the company, certainly. But what do you do with a class action lawsuit at this point? Like that isn't comforting at all, knowing that a team of attorneys are gathering names and addresses. If I'm sitting at a hotel somewhere in, you know, way out of town in Yorba Linda. Yeah, it's a tough weekend for these folks.
1: This chemical tank emergency is happening at GKN Aerospace in Garden Grove, California, a facility that builds airplane parts. The large storage tank contains methyl methacrylate.
0: Never heard of it. That wasn't the stuff that they kept looking for in Breaking Bad, right? Breaking Bad, they always had to get this stuff. They could never get it. And then Walter White decided to synthesize it himself instead of constantly having to steal it or get it from Sudafed. And that's why it became blue. Did you know that, Sam? That's why it's blue. Because Walter White was a chemist and he could do it himself.
2: It was a great show. It was very instructional.
0: That's all I can think about, listening to this chemical story. And I'm thinking, where's Walter White? We need Walter White. He would know what to do. They were in worse jams many times. And they got out of these jams because of science. I don't see a lot of I'm watching the monitors now, and like nothing's really happening. I don't know what the long-term plan is. I think this stuff is getting hotter. And I think that was the reason why the firefighters got close to it last night in the middle. The coldest time of the day is 5 seconds before dawn, right? So it would make sense to go there as, you know, late as you can to identify the crack. But look, we'll keep an eye on it. I don't want it exploding, but I don't want to be at Knott's Berry Farm if it does. I don't want to be in Burbank if this thing blows. And I certainly don't want to be at the Angel game. That's incredible. 50,000 people had to leave their houses and they still let the Angel game go. Kind of insulting to these people, don't you think?
2: Vegas did have a line on the game.
0: Yeah, but this either it's an emergency or it's not an emergency.
2: Do you think they have a line on whether or not the game will get called because of toxic air?
0: Ooh, that's good. Right, what would happen if worst case scenario, which was the expectation earlier this morning, if that happens, people will wonder why exactly did we allow the baseball game to take place? You're evacuating people and yet inviting people to a major event. So I think that's a mixed message. And look, I don't want to ruin everybody's weekend, but either it's an emergency or it's not. If it's so not concerning that they allow the baseball game at Angel Stadium, then let me get back into my house. I think that's the way a lot of these people are going to feel. All right, well, we'll keep an eye on it. And Eileen Gonzalez is live, and so she'll be covering it. Lou Penrose on KFI AM 640, live everywhere on the iHeartRadio app. And the aforementioned Eileen Gonzalez is live in the KFI 24-hour newsroom.
9: Here's the latest. Evacuation centers across Orange County are filling up fast as crews continue to try to prevent that possible chemical disaster in Garden Grove. And the U.S. and Iran have reportedly reached a tentative deal to end the conflict and reopen the Strait of Hormuz. And Memorial Day cookouts will cost you more this year. We'll have more news at the bottom of the hour. We'll check your drive on the 91 next.
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29: 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That's coming up tomorrow morning after 6 on the next Bill Handel show. 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
30: Hey, Lou, that's too funny. Disneyland, Knott's Berry Farm, and the Angel Stadium, they're not shutting down and taking a loss if they don't have to. That's capitalism, my friend. Anyway, good show. Have a good Memorial Day weekend.
0: Hey, thank you. Have a good Memorial Day weekend yourself, as long as you're not in Garden Grove. Or if you're one of the 50,000 people in Garden Grove that had to pack up and get going. Yeah, I just find that strange, like really unbecoming. That, you know, it's funny, Disneyland and Knott's Berry Farm both put out a statement that they're monitoring the situation. What the hell does that mean? Monitoring the situation? You mean you're waiting for that thing to explode like the rest of us? We'll see. But it is Memorial Day, and the rest of us want to have a little bit of fun. Hey, speaking of Memorial Day, the official kickoff of summer, there's one beer you will not be drinking anymore forever.
31: It's last call for a beer around for 177 years.
32: When you're out of Schlitz,
33: just ask.
32: You're out of beer.
31: Commercial from the 60s for the one-time top seller. The beer falling out of favor in the 70s because of cost-cutting measures that changed its flavor and other quality issues.
0: Oh, wow. When was the last time we heard that? So they did some cost-cutting and changed the flavor, and then no one liked it. Did you know that Schlitz was the number one selling beer at one time?
1: I really didn't know that.
0: Isn't that they were the top seller?
1: And now we've all got zero Schlitz left to give.
0: Zero Schlitz. That's right.
1: No, I had to really, really concentrate to get that one right. I think I deserve some credit.
0: All right. Very good. Good for you. Good alliteration. Give you a little bit of credit. Now, what's great about Schlitz is Schlitz was the first real big beer out of Milwaukee. And it put Milwaukee on the map. Beer back in the day was from Boston or from St. Louis or from Pittsburgh. That's just the places that you heard about beer. And if you're from, Coors Country, from Colorado, right? So nobody ever thought of Milwaukee. And now the famed Schatz Brewery from the Laverne and Shirley show was based on Schlitz. Schatz, right? S-C-H. But it wasn't until Schlitz came out that everybody started to think about Milwaukee as a beer capital. And it is. But it fell from favor because they monkeyed with the formula and now nobody likes it. I will say this. I love that they had such a brilliant jingle. Beer companies got to get back to jingles. Radio jingles and television jingles, they really do work. Just hearing that. We had Schlitz in my house as a kid growing up. I love those little bottles. When I heard this story, I kind of wanted, they're not available, but they're very hard to get those little bottles. Coors Banquet has the little bottles, but I couldn't find it in the store. Because now I don't want the long neck. I want that little stubby bottle. Just nostalgic.
32: There's just one Schlitz. Yeah, yeah. Nothing else comes near. When you're out of Schlitz, you're out of beer. Schlitz.
0: Isn't that brilliant? When you're out of Schlitz, you're out of beer. The other thing that Schlitz did, and I miss this too, because of the Milwaukee connection, they popularized the bowling alley in the commercial. They were the first ones to do it. They were the first ones to have a beer commercial where the guys all win bowling. There's always a bar in a bowling alley, and usually it's really good. There was a bar in the bowling alley near my house when I was a kid that I grew up in, and people would go just to the bar. They wouldn't bowl. Kind of a loud place to have a beer, you would think, but it was just that good of a bar. But it's a very Milwaukee thing. Bowling and beer and bowling leagues and trophies and beer. So that was the narrative of the commercial. The guys, all the fellas get together and they're in the bowling league and they win the Great Big Championship and they bring the trophy into the bar that's inside the bowling alley to show to the bartender. And then he's making all kinds of wisecracks. What? Did nobody show up? How did you guys win? You can't throw a strike. And that was the famous commercial.
32: There's no debate.
2: Somebody make a strike or something.
32: Beer makes it good.
0: So that's the wisecracking bartender. What, did somebody make a strike? What are you all so happy about? No, we won. Look at the trophy. And they're yucking it up in the bowling alley bar.
32: Strike.

0: they're having a blast. What, did the other team not even show up? The bartender's giving them the hard time. 11 million bottles of Schlitz opened a day. That is one popular beer. Boy, it's great. I like seeing these guys having a lot of fun. I always wondered, when I was a young kid watching these commercials, I always wondered if that was going to be me. Like, if I was going to be on a bowling league, you know, having beer. Because a lot of those, Miller Lite was always in a bar after that, usually a bowling. There's a lot of bowling in bars in beer commercials following this famous Schlitz commercial. And I always wonder, when did these guys go? Like, you get home from work at 5, and you got to have dinner. And what? Like, make sure everyone does their homework? I have 3 kids, and it's a busy dinner time. There's no way. And you got to figure they're playing at least 2 games, right? I mean, if it's a championship, it's got to be at least 2 games. And, yeah, there's a whole team there, so 3-4 guys, 10 frames. That's got to be a couple hours. And then after it's over, they all go to the bar. And they're having a couple of rounds. Like, I think people had more social time back in the day. I don't know. I mean, I know it actually happened. This isn't fantasy because as a kid, I remember people whose parents went bowling and members of bowling leagues, and I assume went to the bar afterwards and then got up to go to work the next day.
1: It was kind of like that was the premise for the Taste Great, Less Filling commercials, where it's exactly like everybody after going for a round of golf, we're hitting up, you know, getting some drinks afterwards. And which one do you want, the regular or the light beer? Taste great, less filling. It was the less thing filling, going back great and forth. The right. Also, that my
0: all, that
1: favorite
0: all, that all started that scene that visual all started with the Schlitz commercials because they were in a bowling alley because that was very Milwaukee.
1: Now, honestly, my favorite of all the jingles is the Lowenbrow jingle.
0: Oh, now I can't remember Lowenbrow.
1: Here we go.
2: Two good friends. Tonight is kind of
0: sailing. Yeah. Camp's
3: back there.
4: Guys, after 3 days of nothing but fish.
1: See, guys, going fishing.
4: It's our last night. It's my boat. All right.
1: And tonight, let it be Lowenbrow.
4: And a terrific Lowenbrow.
5: When you want the taste of a truly great American beer, tonight, let it be Lowenbrow.
6: You guys are having so good today?
5: Not
4: until
5: now.
4: Let it be Lowenbrow.
0: Ooh, that is good. That brings back memories. Yeah, that was that's their last night of fishing, which means they're away multiple nights. And now they're finally going to have a good time because they're going to have a Lowenbrow. Yeah, these commercials depicted a time where guys had a much better life. Those guys are living a better life than you're living right now. There's no way after a day's work you have time to go bowl 2 or 3 games well, because they won, and then go out and then have beers. And you're so comfortable, you know the bartender so well that he's cracking jokes and sticking it to you. That's a much better life than we're living.
1: You know, we need that again. You're right. The beer jingles, all those commercials promoted a lifestyle that was much more carefree, and it felt fun. Like people were living a little more. We need to have those fishing beer jingles again and the bowling right. jingles again. Those are great.
0: That was a better life. These guys are not out on a Friday night or a Saturday night. They're living life like this on a weeknight. We need to be doing that. All right, let's take a break. 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Eileen Gonzalez is live in the KFI 24-hour newsroom.
7: A shelter-in-place order is in effect in Southgate as firefighters battle a large industrial fire. This is for residents and businesses around Garfield Avenue and Imperial Highway. L.A. County fire crews responded around 2 p.m. to Industrial Avenue near Gardendale Street and found a one-story building fully engulfed in flames. A plume of black smoke can be seen for miles. Southgate police are telling people near Garfield Avenue and Imperial Highway to stay indoors, close doors and windows, and bring pets inside. Orange County fire officials say they've made a discovery about the toxic chemical tank in Garden Grove, and that's in danger of spilling or exploding.
8: Late Saturday night into Sunday morning, firefighters went on a dangerous mission to lay eyes on the tank.
9: What they found was a potential crack in the tank, which could potentially be relieving some of the pressure in there.
8: TJ McGovern is the interim fire chief for the Orange County Fire Authority. He says they're analyzing this new information and trying to figure out the next steps. He also thanked the 50,000 or so people who evacuated, many staying in shelters this holiday weekend.
9: We know you're out of your homes. We want to get you back, but we cannot do that until it's deemed safe.
8: Jason Nathanson, KFI News.
7: Red Cross officials say all six evacuation shelters in Orange County are full or close to capacity because of the Garden Grove chemical emergency, but residents under evacuation orders can still go to the shelters for services like phone charging and other resources. About 50,000 people remain evacuated, and the Orange County Fairgrounds is now open for up to 100 RVs. Stay tuned to KFI for the latest information on this situation. The U.S. and Iran have reportedly reached a tentative deal to end the conflict and reopen the Strait of Hormuz, though it's not been confirmed. The New York Times is quoting a senior U.S. official saying that the deal has not been signed and that major issues remain unresolved. ABC Selena Wang says there's been some concern from top Senate Republicans, including Senator Ted Cruz.
10: He is saying that he is deeply concerned about what he's heard about is in this deal. He says if the result of this is that the Iranian regime can still enrich uranium, develop nuclear weapons, and have effective control over the strait, he says the outcome would be disastrous.
7: While the Times reports the proposal does call for Iran to dispose of its enriched uranium, there's been no public response from Tehran. Let's go to a crash on the 210 in Duarte.
11: This is on the eastbound side, right at Buena Vista Street. It's a multi-car crash that's blocking the carpool lane. Right now you're seeing some heavy slowing from Santa Anita Avenue. And heading on Hollywood, the 101 southbound, heading into downtown L.A., the usual terrible drive there. You're going to pick up heavy slowing at Santa Monica Boulevard. That's going to get heavy and stay heavy down to the 4 level and then open up from there. Meanwhile, on the other side, the 101 northbound, you can expect to see heavy delays between the 10 interchange and the 110. With Southern California's most accurate traffic reports, I'm Alex Krupe.
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20: Hey, we had a Schlitz Brewery right here at Woodman and Sherman Way, or Sadakoy, for many, many years. My parents knew people that worked there in the bottling plant. It was as big as Budweiser.
0: Absolutely. It was as big as Budweiser. Owned by the Pabst Brewing Company, it's the beer that made Milwaukee famous. There would have been no Laverne and Shirley if it wasn't for Schlitz. We had Budweiser. We had Schlitz. I still marvel at how much stuff like my parents and grandparents had in the house at all times. They did not go out for the bowling league, but they were always having midweek get-togethers and parties. These guys were going out bowling in the middle of the week and having a schlitz. And yeah, these commercials depicted a lifestyle that I think looked like a lot of fun. I don't know when they had the time. I was telling the story over the Christmas holiday. My sixth grader had some kind of project and I needed to go get like an old photo or a photo of me when I was younger, something like that. And I went into, you know, that box that you have in the closet of all old photos and stuff. And I'm like sorting through it and I found a photograph of like one of many parties that took place at my grandparents' house. I don't know what it was. It could have been baptism, christening, first communion, you know, engagement shower. I don't know. It was constantly a party. When you come from a big family, somebody's always having some kind of an event. And for whatever reason, my grandfather's house was the headquarters. My grandmother was the oldest of five children. So I think that might have been the reason why. I don't know. But everybody was always over. Always. And every Sunday, and I know if you are of Mexican-American descent, you'll appreciate this. I'm Italian, but like Thanksgiving for normal people is Sunday for Italians and Mexicans. Like that goes on every Sunday. Like 22 people at the house for no reason at all, just hanging out all day and drinking. But when there was some kind of an event, and you could tell it was an event because everyone had suits and ties on. And I'm looking, like studying this photograph in a way that I never did before. There's so much food on the table and so much alcohol. I mean, bottles and bottles and bottles of wine. And I could see the bar in the corner and I could see the fully stocked bar. Everybody's got a drink in their hand. Everybody's got a plate. I'm thinking, how did these people do this? Everyone's talking about affordability crisis now and how expensive, quarter pounders with cheese are. There was never talk of like, well, we're in a recession, so we need to cut back. As a kid, I never heard that. And my grandfather was a contractor. He's a cement guy. Like true labor. But somehow there was always money for food. I mean, everybody brought something too, but you know, when you're the host, you wind up spending more money. And I remember that just cases and cases and cases of Schlitz and Budweiser. And every once in a while, somebody would feel a little bit, a little minted and we'd get Michelob because that was the expensive one. Yeah, now I really want a Schlitz. I just want that little bottle.
14: There is just one Schlitz, yeah, yeah. Nothing else comes near. When you're out of Schlitz, you're out of beer. Schlitz.
0: Yeah, I would love to just get an old tax return of my grandparents and find out just how much money they were pulling in. Because if you adjust it for inflation, the food has got to be pretty much the same. And the beer has got to be pretty much the same. I don't know what their house payment was. But they have more stuff than we do. And they had bigger parties than we do. And everybody that was over at the house, they were all working class. One uncle was a roofer. The other uncle was, he was a tile guy. They were all like masons. I mean, they all worked in construction trades. But they didn't own the company. They were just working plumbers or working tar guys on roofs. But when they got home, they lived like kings. And nonstop food and nonstop parties. Like my wife and I, if we throw, you know, a gathering or, you know, a middle school graduation party or something and have over 10 people. You get out of Costco and you're like, wow, that's a sting, man. Buying all this wine and buying all this food. I hope these people are good to us. I hope we get an invitation back because we're spending a pretty penny on these folks. But our parents and grandparents threw those parties all the time and always seemed to have enough money. All right. Everyone's traveling over the holiday. This is good. It's a good sign that even though airfare prices are higher and fuel prices are ridiculous, but it's not stopping people from having a good time.
21: It doesn't seem like travelers are deterred by higher airfare. The average domestic round trip is $441. That is a 53% increase from last year.
0: Wow, 53% increase. That's not insignificant. I just flew back from Mexico, and yeah, the prices are, it's not even worth trying to get a deal. Like, all the tickets are really expensive.
21: Similarly, airfare to Europe, Asia, Mexico, and Central America is also more expensive this Memorial Day weekend. The bottom line is people are making the most of it. They're getting out and traveling, even as higher jet fuel prices make flying more expensive.
0: No kidding. The tickets are expensive. The drinks at the airport are expensive. And now they're charging more for bags.
7: American Airlines says going forward, folks who purchase a domestic basic economy ticket will be charged $55 for their first checked bag and $65 for their second checked bag.
0: All right, at some point, this has got to end. $55 now per bag. At some point, it's going to be cheaper to just go shopping when you land. $55. How do you go away without a checked bag? And now they're changing the weight. I flew back from Cancun on the airline's Volaris. And I guess they monkeyed with the weight. Because it was the same bag that I took to Cancun. And that got on the plane. But somehow on the way home, it got heavier. Or they changed the weight. And it was just, I mean, it was, you know, they do kilograms in Mexico. But it was like, I was off by 2 kilograms, which I don't know how heavy that is, but it can't be a lot. And I

0: equipment or behavior no longer are allowed on board or in checked baggage. Southwest says other robots still are allowed.
1: So the other, what are the other robots? The ones that don't look like humans? What does that even mean? Sam, have you run into a robot on an airplane anytime recently? I mean, this is almost like a Total Recall movie or something. I'm not even sure why Southwest feels so motivated to end the robots.
2: Yeah, why keep it out of checked luggage if it's like properly parked in your bag? Like, are they afraid it's just going to come
3: batteries.
2: Back?
1: Oh, it's the battery.
3: Yeah.
2: Oh, yeah. No, that would make sense. And but then why not anything that has a battery in it?
3: Well, these are especially large batteries, and they do ban. They are banning batteries now on flights. The lithium batteries pose a risk for fires.
2: I've seen them spontaneously combust. So, yeah, I could see that being
3: a
2: problem.
3: You don't want that on a plane.
2: No.
1: No, you don't want that on a plane. But, I mean, it's just an odd rule to make.
3: I mean, it would be cool to have a robot on a flight. But, yeah, not the risk.
1: Won't that eventually be the way it goes? Won't the flight attendant be a robot? I mean, that's what I'm told, that everybody's going to be AI.
3: Maybe without lithium batteries.
1: Aren't there any batteries in the cockpit? I would imagine they got some backup in there.
3: I mean, who knows?
1: I don't know about this whole battery thing. I don't think it's as bad as they're saying. But no more. So you can't take the robots. I assume you can't take a Suron on the plane anymore or anything with a great big battery in it. All right. So there you go. There's your flight update. Lou Penrose on KFI AM 640 live everywhere on the iHeartRadio app. Let's get the latest now. Eileen Gonzalez is live in the KFI 24-hour newsroom.
3: Here's the latest. Crews in Garden Grove are running out of options to cool a compromised tank at an aerospace company as it overheats and threatens to explode or spill toxic chemicals. Questions are being raised about the man who was killed after allegedly opening fire near a White House security checkpoint yesterday. And StubHub has introduced a new ticket program for kids in California. We'll have more news at the top of the hour, and we'll check your drive on the 10 next.
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2: 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Coming up following the news at 5, there's a huge debate going on online between boomers and Gen Zers over affordability. Kevin O'Leary sparked a major discussion. Kevin O'Leary, Mr. Wonderful, if you watch Shark Tank, you know who he is, but he's also doing a lot of just panel discussion guy. They bring him on different news shows to talk about the economy and affordability, and he's doing a bunch of podcasts, and a really interesting guy. And his point of view, and by the way, worth $400 million, so successful. And he basically teared into Gen Z people that are complaining about affordability, saying, look, they're just whining. It's ridiculous. It's ridiculous what they're complaining about. They're making good money and they're spending money like it's going out of style. And then they complain about affordability. And I think he picked on people making $70,000 a year going to Starbucks, and it sparked a huge rage between Gen Zers and boomers. You get the Gen Zers saying, oh, that's, you know, it's a typical boomer out there. You guys had it easy. You had it better. It was a lot more opportunities. And now you're living off the appreciation of your house and I can't afford a down payment. And you got Kevin O'Leary saying, yeah, that's because you're spending $28 a day on lunch and $5 every morning at Starbucks. There's your down payment. And they're going back and forth. And the comments are hilarious. So we will share all that with you coming up following the news at 5. Of course, a news update at 5 o'clock as well.
3: What you're talking about right now is just hardworking people. If you work hard, you make enough money to live in the economy. You just have to work harder than the economy, correct? That's what roofers, cement layers, and plumbers and HVAC techs do. You work harder than the economy.
2: Right, but we were always told that the 70s were a challenging economy. The 80s was the good economy, but the 70s was really hard. And all these guys in all these beer commercials are all shooting pool, and they're bowling, and it's a weeknight. And they're buying beer. And they look really happy. And they worked all day. And it just got me thinking. My dad worked all day on his feet. My dad was a barber. And so he cut hair, which means you're on your feet all day. And when he came home, his day was just getting started. He came home, changed, and his thing was gardening. He had a garden, so he liked to go out and toil. And he would go and check on his tomatoes and check on his cucumbers and check on, and there's certain times of year where that would be where we'd get our produce. And around this time of year, actually, he would come inside with a colander with a head of lettuce and some tomatoes and some onions and a cucumber and hand it to my mom. And that would be salad. That would be the salad that we would make for dinner with whatever else she was preparing. And so he was out there. The sun was still up. And then we'd eat dinner. And they'd have people over to play cards and have cake, something called cake and coffee. It always went together. I remember that, cake and coffee. When I was a kid, I thought it was one word because they used it all the time. Like a relative would come over, or a friend, or the guy next door would come over. It was a nice evening or something. And they would chat. And I don't see anybody doing that now. I know that I can't do that. I got to get up and go to work the next day. I can't be bowling and drinking beer on a Tuesday night, but these people do it. The reason that those commercials, I think, worked is because they were truly a reflection. Right? You hear all the time about, like, you know, the 50s and 60s and, the idyllic nuclear family, and mom stayed home and kept the house, and dad would come home and then, yeah, they'd eat dinner and he'd have a pipe and put his feet up, watch the evening shows, or they'd go to the lodge. Right, Sam? Like, that's not, like, that was depicted in television, and it's depicted in commercials because it actually was a slice of life.
4: They made things seem a lot more idyllic and much more just average, and like, this is what the average American does, and that's not a bad thing. Like, there's nothing wrong with the average, and it just seems like everybody nowadays, if you say something is average, it's something that, oh, that's mid, that's something that you shouldn't be happy with getting.
5: No, I think it was very common. And it looks lovely. I think people are having a good time. Obviously it's a commercial for beer, so they're going to be a little happier. But I do remember, you know, like bowling alley bars, and they're laughing it up in there. They're having a good time. So I think the end of Schlitz beer also seems to be the end of an era. But maybe they'll bring it back. I don't know, for like nostalgia. It's owned by Pabst. Do you know where they well, they have Pabst on Tap is at the Chicago O'Hare Airport. Every time I fly through Chicago, I make a note to allow myself time to go get Pabst Blue Ribbon on tap, which is absolutely spectacular. Go for that right now. All this beer talk, and it's Memorial Day weekend. We should be having the show with beer. I know we can't bring water into the studio because of Michael Monk's, but can we bring beer in here? Probably not.
4: I think, no, I get the feeling that the equipment is barley proof. I think we can make it happen.
5: Yeah, that's right.
4: It resists hops.
5: That'll go over very well. I leave a bunch of bottle caps on Monday morning. But I do hope you're having a fantastic Memorial Day weekend. It is the official kickoff of summer. If Garden Grove doesn't explode and if Southgate doesn't burn down, I think we'll get through this weekend okay, and we can start having some fun. Time to have some fun, even though this is Los Angeles, Southern California, and it's always really summertime here. There is still a vibe to this time of year that's different than the other time of year, and I'm ready for it. I'm ready to have fun. I'm ready to just have some laughs, to take things a little easier. Summertime and the living's easy kind of a mood, so I'm looking forward to it. I really, really am, and I hope you got something if you are able to carve out any time this weekend to just experience the fact that it's going to be a wonderful summer here in Southern California. And just kind of sit with that for a moment. That's the way I'm going to treat it. I'm going to head into the summer with a good attitude. It's just, I don't know why, it just feels like it's been a while since we had just a fun summer. And I want to have a fun summer. No arguments, no yelling and screaming, no rioting, no looting. Just everybody having a lot of fun, drinking beer, kicking back. Everybody's on these GLP-1 journeys now, so everyone's going to look fantastic. They came out with another one now. It hasn't been FDA approved, but I have the story. It's you're not thin enough. They want you even thinner. It's got the three times the amount of it's got the GLP-1, the GIP, and now another ingredient. It's in phase 3 of the trials, not FDA approved, but my nurse friend says she can get it from India right now. So everyone's going to look great, and we're going to live it up. Lou Penrose on KFI AM 640 live everywhere on the iHeartRadio app.
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7: There may be hope. I'm Eileen Gonzalez, live in the KFI 24-hour newsroom. KFI's continuing coverage, there might be a crack relieving some pressure in the toxic chemical tank that's in danger of spilling or exploding in Garden Grove. Orange County Fire Interim Chief TJ McGovern says a team of firefighters went on a dangerous mission overnight to examine the tank.
8: This operation that we did gave us positive intel to make educated decisions today in the positive light. We're not there yet, but this was a step in a right direction, and there's going to be a lot more coming shortly.
7: McGovern also thanked the public for their patience, acknowledging how hard it's been for people to be out of their homes. Around 50,000 people in Garden Grove and 5 surrounding cities are under evacuation orders, with many forced to stay in packed shelters the past 2 nights. A lawsuit has now been filed over the chemical emergency at the GKN Aerospace plant in Garden Grove. The suit, filed by the X Law Group PC and Presidio Law Firm LLP, accuses the company of negligence after a tank holding toxic methyl methacrylate overheated, forcing tens of thousands of people to evacuate over fears of a leak or explosion. Attorneys say the lawsuit seeks damages for displaced residents and businesses affected by the ongoing emergency. Stay tuned to KFI for the latest information on this situation. Questions are being raised about a man who opened fire yesterday near a White House security checkpoint. Officers returning fire shot him dead. The suspect had a history of incidents and had been ordered to stay away from White House grounds. Retired Secret Service agent Don Mihalik says it sounds like there was little the service could do.
9: This individual sounds like one of those that exhibited more violent behavior, and they addressed it as he kept showing up to the White House. They committed him, they arrested him, but it sounds like that there was a breakdown in some of the either the criminal justice system or the mental health system where this individual didn't get the attention and the help he needed.
7: A bystander who was also shot is in stable condition. President Trump was at the White House at the time, but was not impacted by the incident. Governor Newsom and Attorney General Bob Bonta have secured penalties against Huntington Beach for violating state housing law.
10: The San Diego Superior Court has ordered the city of Huntington Beach to cough up civil penalties of $160,000, followed by $50,000 a month starting in June for violating California's housing law. In 2023, Newsom and Bonta accused the city of not creating more affordable housing for residents and not complying with the state's housing law. The courts also ordered Huntington Beach to adopt a compliant housing element by May 28th. Bonta called the penalty a costly lesson that shows no city is above the law. Mark Rauner, KFI News.
7: Crowded airspace, an air traffic controller shortage, and airline scheduling practices are among the things slowing you down at airports.
11: The Plain Truth 2026 report on air travel found that on-time arrivals last year hit their lowest level since 2014, with nearly 1 in 4 flights delayed, canceled, or diverted. 1 in 12 flights on the nation's 10 largest airlines arrived at least an hour late, and more than 700 tarmac delays in the U.S. lasted more than 3 hours. Hawaiian Airlines posted the best on-time performance of the major carriers and had among the lowest cancellation rates, while Frontier, JetBlue, and American Airlines ranked among the worst performers for delays and cancellations. Amy King, KFI News.
7: Some familiar names have topped the list of worst beaches in California.
12: Gila Bay's annual Beach Bummer Report Card has given a failing grade to the Santa Monica Pier for the 10th year in a row. It placed second behind Playa Blanca Beach near Tijuana. Santa Monica was the only beach in LA County to make the top 10. No beaches in